0: sort of relaxed. Not that you were relaxed, but to have this kind of game.
1: Y que también se siente, ¿verdad? 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
2: Sí, yo creo que el 100%. 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
1: Yeah, definitely, 100%. You know, a game like that makes things easier, and you know, not just me tonight, but the rest of the team is going to have a nice sleep.
0: Congratulations, gracias, Ahmed.
2: Thank you, Rashad.
0: Thank you, Miles. Yeah, can't fool me.
3: That was great. Thank you, I appreciate it. Thank you, Susan, and thank you, Ahmed. 15-1, yeah, laugh for tonight. Yankees win the series. Look for a sweep tomorrow with Gerrit Cole on the mound. We've got final numbers coming your way after this timeout on WFAN Yankees Radio, driven by Jeep.
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3: 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Terrific night for Ahmed Rosario. Two-run homer in the first inning really opened the floodgates, gave the Yankees a 4-0 lead. And, boy, did they roll from there. And tonight's game attendance brought to you by Fruity Rainbow 5-Hour Energy. Sip the fruity candy-coated chaos. The paid attendance tonight, 21,947 here at the Big K Kauffman Stadium here in Kansas City. Well, the totals, boy, they are a thing of beauty for the Yankees. 15 runs on 24 hits. No errors. They left 11 men on. They went 7 for 17, runners in scoring position. Home runs tonight by Bellinger, Rosario, Volpe, Grisham, Chisholm, and Rosario again. Wow, that is good stuff. Kansas City a run on 6 hits, no errors. 6 men left on. The Yankees 7 for 17, runners in scoring position. KC went 1 for 7. Schlittler, the win, 7-2. ERA stays at 1.50. Best

0: 15-1 drubbing of the Kansas City Royals. Looking for a sweep tomorrow night. You be there. Good night, everybody.
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1: The Yankees crush and cruise in KC. Season high 24 hits tonight. Yankees beat down the Royals 15-1 the final. That's the Yanks' 13th straight win over Kansas City. It's a lucky 13. We welcome you to the Verizon Business Yankees postgame show. Season high 24 hits, all nine in the starting lineup. Multi-hit games, 5 3-hit nights, 4-hit night versus a Yankee for Amed Rosario, including bookends, a first-inning home run and a ninth-inning home run, part of the 6-homer night. It was all about the loud tone that was set tonight. Bailey Falter got pummeled. You look at his line, 9 hits, 7 earned, and 2 1/3. And the Yankees, over that span, average exit velo of 101 off the bat. The first inning off the bat, 104. These were screamers from the Yankees. That set the loud tone, and it allowed Schlittler to sink into the cushion. This was a Cam Schlittler cushion tonight, and he didn't treat it like any blowout game. That look in his eye, that competitiveness, and vintage Cam Schlittler per usual. You got to try hard not to take it for granted now. Schlittler, 6 innings of 4-hit, 1-run baseball, no walks, and 6 strikeouts. So the Yanks are 9-3 when Cam Schlittler takes the ball this year. He's made 12 starts and allowed 12 earned runs combined. Think you have the post game to make the post game? Hit us up on X, Instagram, and Facebook, WFAN660. Your take on all the action. Read the best posts about tonight's game against KC, but every game during Yankees post game on The Fan. Speaking of the Yankees just barreling up everything the first few innings, it was all about the first 3 innings because, yeah, they piled on, but this defined the night. First 3 innings, 9 runs on 12 hits. They sent 21 men to the plate. And Cody Bellinger had his own bookends. You know, 2 out in the first inning, he demolishes one to right off Falter, first run of the night. So back-to-back early blast for Bellinger in Kansas City. Then the third inning, it's already 7-0. The bases are loaded, 2 out. That's a Bellinger barrel situation. Bases loaded, 2 out. You can't find a more perfect Cody Bellinger situation. And he socks a 2-run single to make it 9-0. Bellinger now, as a Yankee with the bases loaded, he's 10 for 22 with 27 RBIs. So vintage Cody Bellinger right there. Yankees roll the Royals 15-1, 13 consecutive victories over Kansas City. And after 8 consecutive games where it's decided by 2 runs or fewer, they're nail biters. Yankees have to come back a couple of games in a row. Can always use a night like tonight. Yankees go to 33-22 with this win, and they call it a laugher for a reason. The lead grew. It grew some more. Everyone got involved, and Cam Schlittler was certainly Cam Schlittler. We'll chat with Susan on the Clubhouse Report. We'll hear from the manager, Aaron Boone. On the Verizon Business Yankees postgame show, it's Verizon Business helping small businesses make it big. 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
1: All 9 starters of the multi-game. That's the first time in franchise history that the Yankees have done that. And we chat with Susan for the Clubhouse Report, brought to you by the New York Lottery. Gambling problem? Call 1-877-8-HOPE-NY or text HOPE-NY. Susan, what a night all the way around.
9: You know what? Every time someone tells me, and I've heard it 4 times already, that this is the first time in franchise history that an entire lineup had 2 or more hits, the starters. How can that be true? I mean, I guess it is. I mean, probably Elias has checked it 40 times, but how can that be true with those teams? This has never happened before.
1: I thought the same exact thing. How could this be the first time in franchise history?
9: Well, you know, and we just said that to Aaron Boone, and I'm thinking what our buddy Ken Singleton always used to say, and I keep repeating it. I've heard it for the last 40 years from him. If someone's always not invited to the party. But everybody, it's amazing to me. By the way, something else that hasn't happened in a long time. The Yankees went 32 days without winning when Tampa Bay lost. 32 days. That never happened. It's now happened 3 days in a row.
1: Wow. So they waited 32 days, and now the Yankees have won 3 in a row, and the Rays have lost 3 in a row. That's baseball.
9: That's baseball, Emmanuel. And obviously, it's a very happy clubhouse. And, you know, I know that you can't hear, Ahmed is very careful with his words, but he was so happy, and he's just such a happy guy, and he worked so hard. To see him have this kind of day was absolutely terrific to see. And, you know, and he just is so prepared. I was talking to Aaron Boone about that, and he said, you know, getting to know him last year, he was always prepared. He's got a great routine. He always prepared. Last year, he went on the injured list last year, and he stayed 10 days. He came back and came right out and was hitting.
1: Right.
9: And he says he prepares every day as if he's going to start. I'll start with Aaron Boone. He said he didn't believe it was the first time ever that 2-plus hits every starter. He said the first inning we got off and running, the guys were right in the middle of the lineup. Everybody had good at-bats up and down. This was just one of those nights. He also thought that Kansas City had a lot of hard-hit balls, and they had some very good at-bats against Cam. He thought Cam was okay. He was feeling for it. They had good at-bats, and he said he was going shorter with him regardless. because he's had some tough games and pitched a lot and gone deep. He was going to go short with him regardless of the score or what happened. He said this is always one guy who doesn't get invited to the party. So he didn't believe it either. He said Jazz looked so happy after he got his. He said he had really two really good hits before that home run, and Kansas City, he said, is just not off to a great start, but they have those starters coming back, and we've run into them at a very good time for us and a very bad time for them. Now, Cam said that he was okay. He said, I was really feeling for it out there. He always finds something, you know, to us it looks like he's just rolling along. He said it was awesome to sit and watch the at-bats and all the runs. It's great to have all the runs, but I sat there a long time. He said my stuff wasn't as sharp. It wasn't my day. I'd like to see him when it really is his day. One of these days, he's going to have a day that he won't say, it wasn't my day. He said, all I wanted to do was get ahead in the count and keep my pitch countdown. I was throwing strikes. He said they were challenging me out there. They've got a lot of good hitters on that team, but our team was electric to watch. But he said he got through it. He said it was hard. I reminded him, I was talking to him as I was coming out here, and in Minnesota he gave back a big lead last year. And I said, so the difference between this year and last year, look at that. And that's, you know, he said that's a good thing. But he said he was having a little trouble keeping it together because you have that big league. And not everyone can do that. A lot of really good pitchers cannot pitch when they're given a 10 run lead. They just can't. And that, you know, they get a little, they don't mean to, but unconsciously you sort of let up a little bit. And he was trying really hard not to do that.
1: Right, that's a really good point. Last year in Minnesota, doesn't get out of the fifth inning. And tonight, it's the focus. You mentioned that word a few times, the focus in a big lead. That's not easy to do out there.
9: No, it's not. And that's also growing up. This is a second-year guy. And all of a sudden, he's got a cutter that's as good as anybody's in the league. That wasn't there last year when he came up. We never saw that. And obviously the focus is different. You're watching, I think we're watching a big star in the making here. I mean, if he doesn't get injured, this is going to be some career. But that's something that you learn how to do, is how to focus. And, you know, you look at this lineup. We've got Kansas City's off to a bad start. And, you know, obviously they don't have, they got 13 people on the injured list. And including two of their best starters. They got Bubic on the injured list, and Cole Reagans is on the, and Estevez, and don't forget Matt Strom. I mean, the big people on this team are on the injured list, but everybody's got injuries. But Cam was saying there, it wasn't as easy as it looked, as I guess is the point.
1: Yeah, I would love to see, like you said, what it looks like when it is easy. No walks, 6 strikeouts, 13 walks in 12 starts. That is amazing.
9: No, that's incredible what he did and what he has done. 13 walks in 12 starts is kind of outstanding. It doesn't happen very much, and I still can't believe that no Yankee team has ever had starters 2 or more hits in a game.
1: I cannot believe that. 9 starters, 2 or more hits, first time in franchise history. And Anthony Volpe has looked awfully good lately.
9: Yeah, you know, you got to feel good for him. I mean, he's been going through it here and has for a while and has never complained. You got to know he's got to have been disappointed, and we don't know what he is feeling because that's not the type of guy that he is. But to have the results that he has had since he's come back, and in particularly on this road trip, really starting to look good. Yeah, you got to feel good for him.
1: 100%. Feel great for him. And now go for the sweep tomorrow. Garrett Cole Day tomorrow in Kansas
9: that's,
1: City.
9: You know, that's what, how about getting blown out like that and having to face Garrett Cole tomorrow?
1: That is something. This is exciting about the starting pitching. Every time through, you have somebody to look forward to, and Garrett Cole is the latest guy tomorrow.
9: Indeed.
1: All right, Susan, appreciate it. We'll talk to you tomorrow.
9: Okay, Manuel.
1: Susan's Clubhouse Report, 15-1, the final score. The Yankees roll the Royals. We'll hear from Aaron Boone about all of it coming up on the Verizon Business Yankees postgame show. It's Verizon Business, helping small businesses make it big. 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
19: A one pitch driven deep to right, a line drive, a screaming line drive, it's gone! Tony Bellinger back-to-back nights with road home runs, and the Yankees have an early lead here in the first inning. It's 1-0, New York. Oh, man, did that ball get teed up.
1: Scorch, just like every swing, Yankees off Bailey Falter early. Throughout Falter's night, 21 to the plate, 104 was the average exit velo for the Yanks. Cody Bellinger sets a loud tone for a second consecutive day in Kansas City. But two out in the first inning, and two out life, a theme with this team, Yanks weren't done. Paul Goldschmidt pummeling a double. Ben Rice follows with a base hit. And Ahmed Rosario with our Wendy's Yankees turning point of the game.
19: Next pitch, breaking ball swing on high, fly ball, left field, backing up Thomas. He's on the track. Oh, look it up, it's gone! Ahmed Rosario with a two-run homer, and the Yankees lead it 4-0. For Rosario, his fifth home run, RBIs 17 and 18. Hey now!
1: And Rosario, you sit for 6 days, doesn't matter. He says he prepares like he's going to play every single day, and it shows. That's our Wendy's Yankees turning point of the game. Tune to our flagship station, WFAN, tomorrow between 10 a.m. and 11 a.m. To correctly identify the Wendy's turning point of the game, you'll have a chance to win a $100 Wendy's gift card courtesy of Wendy's. Eat great, even late at Wendy's. Ahmed Rosario, a multi-homer night. First four-hit game as a New York Yankee. Also homered off Tolbert, the pitcher. No pitcher right there because he's not a pitcher. He's a position player. But the Royals, this game got so out of hand, they had to go with a position player in the ninth inning. For every home run this season, Yankees Radio will donate $25 to Cars for Kids charity. We're donating. 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Speaking of home runs, Anthony Volpe is first homer of the year. Four times on base tonight for Volpe, who has an on-base percentage near 500 over his last nine games. That led off the second inning. But it was a third inning where a blow it open scenario really became out of control for the Yankees in Kansas City. Rice, Rosario, the back-to-back base hits to lead off the inning. And yeah, Jazz, a fly ball to steep center, but Volpe follows with an RBI single. His best buddy, Austin.

0: Wells, base hit of his own. So the Yankees off and running. Grisham with the bases loaded. Ground ball to first. Gets the run home. Judge walk after that. So base is full. Two out. Cody Bellinger. It's a good formula.
1: Here comes the 2-1. The pitch. Swing on, hit hard. Right side. Through the hole into right field. Here comes Volpe. He scores. Wells right behind him. He scores. Throw to third. They got Judge hung up, and they'll tag him. But the two runs do count.
0: Bellinger is a Yankee with the bases loaded now. 10 for 22 with 27 RBIs. More two-out life for the Yankees tonight. They had 10 runs on the board and 7 of them with 2 outs. Heat Report presented by the Chef IQ Sense, an intuitive wireless meat thermometer. It makes dinner easy. 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So 2 runs, 3 runs, that would have been a nice cushion for Cam Schlittler. How about 9? 3 innings in, 9 runs on 12 hits and 21 men to the plate. So Cam Schlittler could settle in. He didn't feel he had his best stuff. He didn't feel he was rolling, but the line would show it. 6 innings, a 1-run ball, no walks, and 6 strikeouts. The 1 run, Bobby Witt Jr. taking him deep. 2 out in the 3rd inning. That's only the 3rd homer he's allowed all year. 6 strikeouts for Schlittler, and the strikeouts total brought to you by Meineke Car Care Centers. Trust your keys with Meineke. So Schlittler is 7-2. His ERA remains exactly the same at 1.5, and he's allowed 12 earned runs combined in 12 starts. What we're watching with Schlittler, it's truly special. We'll hear from Aaron Boone about it coming up on the Verizon Business Yankees postgame show. Yankees 15, Royals 1, season high 24 hits. Yankees a series victory ahead of the series finale with Garrett Cole. Verizon Business, helping small businesses make it big. WFAN Yankees Radio.
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0: Yankees bang out 24 hits. They blast six home runs, two of them from Amed Rosario tonight. And it's only the third time in Yankee franchise history they have at least 24 hits and six home runs in the same game. Yankees 15, Royals 1. It's the Yanks' 13th consecutive victory over the Kansas City Royals. That goes back to the division series when it was split. Game apiece, Yankees went to Kansas City and Kauffman Stadium. One game three, one game four. That en route to the 2024 World Series. They have not looked back against these Royals. Here's Aaron Boone, courtesy of the YES Network.
13: Aaron, this is a historic night, but in that first inning, you guys score for four runs only after Brett Weber and company think you need to challenge that Ben Rice fly ball. How huge was that part of the game very early on?
14: Yeah, I mean, obviously, netted us a few more runs right out of the chute there and kind of got us off and started tonight offensively. And yeah, a lot of guys obviously right in the middle of swinging the bat really well.
13: From that point on, how do you feel like the lineup pressured Falter?
14: I mean, just a ton of really good at-bats and guys that were hitting the ball out of the ballpark, too. So, you know, one of those nights where kind of everything's fallen, felt like we were barreling stuff right from jump. I thought they were, too. The first couple innings, there were a lot of hard-hit balls. Some were on our side finding some gloves, you know. So, just obviously a really good night for the guys.
13: And because of that, it leads you to be able to take Cam Schlittler after 77 pitches. It's just your thoughts on his performance.
14: Yeah, I thought he was okay. You know, I thought they had a lot of good at-bats against him and didn't have much to show for. Probably not his best stuff tonight, but, you know, you look up and it's six innings of one-run baseball and really efficient. You know, after a couple longer outings, his last two, I was probably going shorter with him regardless tonight. So to have that kind of a lead, you know, and him have a little bit, you know, less from a strenuous outing was good.
13: It's the first time in Yankees history where all starters record at least two hits. What's your reaction to that?
14: Yeah, I mean, it's one of those where usually there's always that guy that doesn't get it. So that's, I obviously didn't know that. I did see all the hits on the board. I was like, man, that's you don't see that very often. So obviously, and the two hits for everyone you've never seen. So great night offensively. Again, they hit a lot of balls really well.
15: Jazz was trying to get off the schneid there. I think he was the last one without a hit.
14: Yeah, I mean, a little bit. I thought he had two really good at-bats, too, to start. He smoked a ball his first time up that Caglione made a really good play on in right center there and then just missed a homer to left center. So he was having really good at-bats. So I know he wanted to break through there, especially with one of those nights where obviously everyone was doing pretty well.
16: Royals have had some good teams over the years, and you guys just have absolutely dominated them. 13 in a row now, and it's, you go back, it's crazy, the history recently. What's your take on how you guys have played against them?
14: Yeah, I don't know. I do. I know they've not got off to a great start necessarily this year, but I think you're going to look up in the summer and they're going to start playing a lot better baseball because, you know, they have that guys that can, you know, from a starting standpoint, that is going to give them a chance to win each and every day. And they got good players over there. It's one of those things where, you know, we've probably run into them at a good time where we've had some good series at different points. So, you know, you play teams at different times of the year. It's just kind of the nature of the schedule sometimes.
17: For Cam to stay efficient and, you know, keep his edge and stay in the strike zone, even when, like, the margin is so big, does that say something about his mentality?
14: Yeah, he was, you know, I think he was kind of feeling for it a little bit in some ways tonight, but yeah, he's mentally strong and expects to, no matter what, still go out there and be effective, and he certainly was.
17: You talked about your depth here, and you put Rosario in there today, and big game for him too, huh?
14: Yeah, I mean, he smoked the ball today. So, I mean, he hit the homer, the ball he hits up the middle, the last one, the homer the other way, albeit position player. So, yeah, I mean, that's what he's capable of, and that's why he's here, you know, to have those big at-bats, especially against left-handed pitching, and, you know, one of the reasons we love him.
18: How hard is that to do? He hasn't played in 6 days. How hard is it to go out and do what he did?
14: That's another thing that stood out to me about him last year, you know, getting to know him a little bit, getting to watch him work. He's just really always prepared and does a really good job from a routine standpoint, whether he's playing every day or whether he's not, or whether it's sparingly. He's always prepared. And, you know, he had that last year where he went on the IL for like a 10-day stretch. I think it was the minimum. And, you know, he came right back and was right back in the mix and right into the flow. And it's a testament to just how he prepares, I think.
16: Talking before the game too, that you liked Rice as a bat, to see him get some results tonight. Nice to see.
14: Yeah, I thought Benny swung great tonight again. So that was, yeah, certainly good to see. But anytime, look, you know, as hard as hitting is, and as hard as it is now, night in and night out, to have a day where everyone, you know, can fatten up a little bit is good.
0: It's easy to lose it in the shuffle with the game breakers tonight, but Ben Rice casually, 4 times on base, 3 hits, a couple of runs scored. That's a subject of our best postgame reaction at WFAN 660 on social media. Mike on Facebook saying how Rice just rakes. And that's the 4th time this year Ben Rice has tallied 3 hits in a game. 4th 3-hit game for Ben Rice this year. And he is one of 5 3-hit nights. You look up and down the Yankee lineup tonight, and all 9 starters with multi-hits. It's hard to believe. In the illustrious history of the New York Yankees, that is the first time you look up and down the lineup, all 9 starters with 2 or more hits in the same game. Yankees win it 15-1 over the Royals. And when you look across the AL East, it is a good night for the Yankees. We'll share that with you on the other side of the Verizon Business Yankees postgame show. It's Verizon Business, helping small businesses make it big. WFAN Yankees Radio.
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4: Back in on the Verizon Business Yankees postgame show, what a night. Yankees 15, and the Royals won. It's a season-high 24 hits, and for only the third time in franchise history, Yankees have at least 24 hits in the same game where they hit at least six home runs, and two of those home runs bookends Amed Rosario in the first inning and Amed Rosario in the ninth inning. First four-hit night as a Yankee for Rosario, and his first four-hit night in 3 years. Scoreboard show brought to you by Optimum Fiber, famously fast fiber internet. Orioles beat the Rays again. 6-1 the final. The game breaker, fifth inning. Samuel Basayo, a young 21-year-old catcher who's slowly becoming a star. He has an OPS above 800 this year. He has eight home runs now. Three-run blast for Basayo in that fifth inning. So the Orioles win it 6-1. And when you think about it, the Rays and Yankees were trading and trading. The Yankees couldn't quite get that traction because every time the Yankees won, the Rays won. Or every time the Yankees lost, the Rays lost. And the Rays weren't doing a whole lot of losing. So since April 21st, the Yankees hadn't had a day where they'd won and the Rays had lost. That as of this Sunday. But since this Sunday, Yankees three consecutive wins and the Rays three consecutive losses. And that, of course, started with the Yankees beating the Rays on an Aaron Judge walk-off home run. So the Yankees pick up three games on Tampa Bay in a matter of 3 days, and they are two and a half back, four in the loss column, as opposed to what it could have been on Sunday, which was eight back in the loss column. Cam Schlittler is the leader in the clubhouse for the AL Cy Young Award. 12 starts, 12 earned runs combined, and the Yankees are 9-3 when Cam Schlittler takes the ball. He's walked 13 batters all year. And here's Schlittler on the YES Network.
5: And when you're getting a large lead like that, in some ways, is it difficult to keep your foot on the gas?
6: I mean, you can't complain about the runs, right? But yeah, you know, sits there in between innings, just kind of got to, you know, mentally get through it. So, yeah, and credit the offense for the performance they put up today. That was awesome to watch.
5: How would you grade your performance tonight?
6: Not the best. Stuff wasn't as sharp, but again, was able to, you know, put the team in position to win. That's all you can ask for.
5: What did you think? How did you think your stuff could have been sharper?
6: I don't know. Again, I just don't think it was my day, you know. Thought I got some good sleep. Just wasn't my day, so I was able to grind through that. Offense, you know, obviously picked me up early, so just trying to go out there, throw strikes, try to get ahead, and it was good to keep the pitch count down as well.
5: To still search for something like that and continue to command the game, though, what does that say about what you're feeling?
6: Yeah, you know, I feel good. Think I'm in a good spot right now. Again, throwing strikes, getting ahead. They got a great lineup over there. So, you know, they challenged me today. And it was a good test to kind of grind through that for six innings and then, you know, hand it off to Yarbrough.
7: In the dugout, watching this offense do what they did on LA tonight.
6: Yeah, it was great. It's electric. You know, again, long sits there, but yeah, and I think that's what the most hits this season, but in MLB. So again, really impressive. Up and down the lineup was electric. So it was good to see them get going.
4: Cam Schlittler, all he does is calmly toss up zeros. Six innings of one run ball tonight. Allowed only his third homer all year. Bobby Witt Jr., two out in the third inning, the lone blemish for Schlittler tonight. The three guys who have taken him deep this year, Bobby Witt Jr., Juan Soto, those are the guys you would expect, and Carlos Narvaez. But outside of that, Schlittler's been essentially unhittable. Now he has nine starts of one earned run or no earned runs. It has been a comically brilliant for Cam Schlittler. Come back, and speaking of brilliance, the guy on the mound for the Yankees tomorrow, looking for a sweep. On the Verizon Business Yankees postgame show, it's Verizon Business, helping small businesses make it big. 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
4: Last time the Yankees had 24 hits in a game, go back to July 30th, 2011. Zach Britton was a young Orioles starter. The Yankees scored 12 runs in the first inning. Remember that game? And he knocked Britton out after he recorded only one out and allowed seven runs. Yankees 24 hits tonight in a 15-1 win over the Kansas City Royals. They go for the sweep tomorrow behind Gerrit Cole, his second start of the season. And he was brilliant Friday night against Tampa Bay. He cruised, he pitched a contact between the third inning and the fourth inning. 11 pitches combined. Gerrit Cole looking to build on it. Start number two in his return. 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Until then, for our producer engineer in the booth, Matt Shortis, to producer Paulie Rosenberg, and for Susan Waldman and Dave Sims, Emmanuel Barbari saying so long. Once again, the final score, Yankees 15, the Royals 1, and 13 consecutive victories over Kansas City. On WFAN, Yankees Radio. Have a good one.
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17: WFAN. Let's go. An abbreviated post-post game get-together. Post-post game situation right here on The Fan. Emmanuel Barbari with you. Number to join if you want to squeeze one in. 888-808-1019. That is the number to call. Yankees 15, Royals 1. Isn't that nice? Yankees had played 8 consecutive games decided by 2 runs or fewer. They call it a laugher for a reason. The Yankees ran, they hid, and really the story of the first 3 innings. It was fun seeing the pylon. You have a historic night where everyone has a multi-hit game. All 9 starters a multi-hit game. First time in Yankee franchise history that's happened. But the story was the first 3 innings. 9 runs, 21 batters to the plate, 12 hits in the first 3 innings. And with 2 outs in the first, you're already seeing the aggressive approach from the Yankees against Bailey Falter. 2 outs in the first inning, 2 hard hit balls, the Grisham liner to center, the Judge ground ball to short. You're thinking you can't have a 3-pitch inning, right? But Bellinger takes a pitch and then launches a home run. Gets a hanging slider. And the Yankees, after that Bellinger blast, second straight day in Kansas City, Cody Bellinger sets a loud tone with a home run. Yankees were off from there. Paul Goldschmidt a double. Ben Rice a laser single. Ahmed Rosario. The real moment where you figured, wow, this is the Yankees night. 2-run home run. No doubt about it. Off the bat of Rosario. And in an eye blink, 2 out, nobody on, to a 4-run first inning. And the 2-out runs have been a theme for this team. You think about the 10-run output tonight by the 5th inning, 7 of them with 2 outs. Yankees, by the 5th inning, they were up to 111 2-out runs this year in 55 innings. You know, Austin Wells said it best a few weeks ago. It takes 3 outs to put us back in the dugout, and Yankees have embodied that at every single turn. It was the complete aggressive approach against Falter tonight where the Yankees executed it masterfully. Yeah, you don't get the result the first 2 batters, but that doesn't mean you weren't hitting the ball hard. You continue going aggressive. Is a guy with not the elite stuff in the league. Let's put it that way. And he had been hit around 4 appearances this year. And the Yankees more than hit him around. This was Bailey Falter's least effective appearance by far. 7 earned in 2 1/3. And the Yankees' average exit velocity off him. Without getting too into the weeds. You heard it. You heard the loud sound. Right here on WFAN Yankees Radio. You heard it and you knew exactly what was about to happen. The outs were loud. The hits were louder. 101 miles an hour off Yankee bats on average. Yankees executed the game plan masterfully. Now they have 2 in a row in Kansas City, a series victory ahead of Gerrit Cole tomorrow night looking for the sweep. And they have 13 consecutive victories over the Kansas City Royals. The domination Yankees over Kansas City has known no bounds since that series was tied at a game apiece in 2024. Division series, Yankees go to Kansas City. With the series ready to tilt one way or the other, they win the final 2 in Kansas City before it ever had a chance to get back to Yankee Stadium. Yankees ride that to the World Series, and every time they've seen Kansas City since then, they have been spotless. 888-808-1019 is the number. You look up and down the order. Really, the guys you star, even though everyone was a star tonight. Ahmed Rosario, who hadn't played in 6 days, he has a 4-hit night versus a Yankee, a multi-homer night. Ahmed Rosario deserves all the flowers

0: for 22 with 27 RBIs with the bases loaded. This guy knows how to shorten up when the time is right, hit with two strikes and two outs when the time is right, but also sit on a pitch like he did in the first inning and be aggressive early in the count and completely demolish a baseball. So I circle Bellinger and I circle Rosario. But Anthony Volpe continues to groove. Last nine games, an on-base percentage near 500. How great is that to see from Anthony Volpe? Paul Goldschmidt delivers every time, seemingly every time he's called upon. Ben Rice, a 4-3 hit game this season. Trent Grisham is cooking. He has one of the six Yankee home runs tonight. Aaron Judge on base four times. Everyone got it on the act. That's why it's historic. All nine starters with two or more hits, the first time in Yankee franchise history, in a 15-1 win over the Royals. Season high, 24 hits. As I get my words right. Phil is in Sheepshead Bay. Phil.
1: Hi, Emmanuel. I want to speak about the fact that after this series, let's see what the Yankees could continue the rhythm and hitting. I don't know who they play next, but it seems to me whenever they play.
0: They will go to Sacramento, and they'll have the first place A's who sit at 500. So the AL West has not been the bastion of dominance, but the A's are still a first place team. They have a very potent lineup that has gotten better and better and better. You struggle to pitch when you're in that ballpark in Sacramento, but that'll
1: they
0: be a test.
1: They got pretty good relievers, too.
0: Yeah, you can't overlook them whatsoever.
1: Right. And I want to make a point about the Knicks. I watched OKC tonight. They could be had. Gilgeous-Alexander, he didn't do much tonight.
0: Anyone can be had, Phil. I appreciate the call. Thanks for making it. Anyone can be had. The Knicks have that feel. The Knicks have that every night. What they did yesterday, the day before, doesn't matter. That night is taking a life of its own, and they are going to dominate that opponent. 11 straight playoff wins, and the dominant fashion in which they've done it, the way they played up-tempo, they are exhausting teams. They ran Cleveland out of the gym when you had every reason to think, any natural logical flow, you'd believe, okay, law of averages, Knicks are going to drop a game. No, that's not this Knicks team right now. And Oklahoma City, they won it last year, but we know how difficult it is to repeat. We know they have flaws. We know they, against an Indiana team last year without Halliburton, almost lost Game 7. Almost completely came up empty on the home floor. And in San Antonio, on the opposite end, this will be their first time going through it. A little young and inexperienced, at least the Knicks are playoff battle-tested. To me, it's always been less about the opponent and more about how the Knicks play. And they have given us zero reason to think they're going to do anything other than dominate. Because why would we think they're going to do anything other than dominate with what we've seen before our very eyes, which is something we've never seen before? And I would wager we'll never see again. Appreciate the call, Phil. Squeezing it in. Appreciate Paulie Rosenberg. We'll catch you tomorrow night. Yankees going for a sweep. They're 33-22. They picked up three games on Tampa in 3 days after not picking up a game for a few weeks. Good times for the Yankees. 15-1 the final. Yankees on the Fan.
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12: All right, let's go. Tommy Lugauer. Lugie. Phone number to call, as always, 888-808-1019. I'll start off with this. Let's go, Knicks. As we have all been basking in the glory over the last 24 hours, 27 years is a long time to wait. Too long. Especially when you consider what we were given as Knicks fans in the bad years, in the down years, in the awful years, in the years where the Knicks were non-competitive. They were a laughingstock, a joke, an embarrassment, the worst franchise in the NBA. That only adds to the years. It makes it feel a lot longer. 27 years might as well have been 70 years when you consider how bad the basketball was at times, lengthy times, in that 27-year drought. But those days are gone, long gone, thankfully, as the Knicks have been a very competitive franchise, basically ever since Leon Rose took over. But this is their first taste of the finals in the Leon Rose era. And you heard me say it all year long. This team, bare minimum, had to make it to the finals. Bare minimum. If they didn't, if the Knicks somehow, with all the expectations, with all the talent, with all the depth, making the coaching change that they did, when you fire Tibbs and you go in the direction of Mike Brown, bare minimum, you have to make the finals. And that's exactly what they did, in dominating fashion, completely blowing the doors off their opponents to the tune of 11 straight playoff victories. And the margin of victory in these closeout games is video game level. It is men amongst boys. It is put your feet up, crack a beer if you like to get into that type of activity, and just enjoy what you are witnessing. Non-sweat, easy, just generational type stuff. And that's exactly what the Knicks have been doing. And they gave you both in this series against the Cavs. The historic comeback, and then to add even more history to the way they closed out the gutless Cavs. None of us knew how they would get here. But everybody felt like they had to. They had to get to the finals. And now that they're here, and now that we as Knicks fans sit around for the next week or so awaiting the finals to start. We don't know the opponent yet. We might find out in a couple days, as the Thunder are now up 3-2 against the Spurs as the series shifts to San Antonio for a game 6. But now that the Knicks are sitting here in the finals, they have to win. They have to win. Because as a sports fan and somebody that's been watching sports for 4 decades now, and I've seen my teams get to a Super Bowl, I've seen them get to the World Series, I've seen them get to the NBA Finals. No matter how confident you are about the state of the franchise or the roster that's constructed or just the overall vibes that exist within the organization and around the organization, I've learned this lesson. And it's something that I think as I've gotten older, I've become more aware of. And that is, you never know when the stars are going to align again for you. You never know when your team is going to have this type of run where they are playing basketball and like anybody else in the league. The Knicks right now are the best team in the sport, playing their best basketball, just operating on all cylinders, on both ends of the floor, this historic generational run. They're fully healthy. They have the chemistry. They have the experience. They've been able to rest, which is a huge advantage. So they're cool, calm, chilling, enjoying the Western Conference Finals like the rest of us. And that is very advantageous for them, because they will enter the finals with zero wear and tear. Zero. Jalen Brunson basically doesn't play the fourth quarter in these closeout games. They basically haven't had to break a sweat in a month. They lost OG, no problem. Down 22 with a little under 8 minutes to go in game one, no problem. I've never once in this winning streak, even in the 22-point game when they were down that, felt like the Knicks were going to lose. And I'm sure they've felt the exact same way the players have and the coaching staff. You never know when you're going to get this again. You never know. As great as this franchise is, and as well run as this franchise is, and the players, the stars, they're in their prime, they have depth, they have the right head coach, it is amazing. But you never know. Injuries, whatever the case may be, when it's your year, and this certainly feels like the Knicks' year, you have to take advantage of that. The finals were bare minimum. Once you got there, it justified the firing of Tibbs. It certainly justified the hiring of Mike Brown. The season is not a disaster. It is not an abject failure. They not only got to the finals, but to also do it in style. To do it in historic fashion. To do it in dominating fashion. To take over the hearts and minds and imagination of this great city. To lay a whoop and belt the ass on all their opponents, which was extra sweet against Philadelphia and certainly here against Cleveland. But now that they're staring immortality in the face, now that they are 4 wins away from a championship, 4 wins away, 50 plus years, a lifetime for somebody like me, never seen them win. I'm 0 for 2 in the finals. So for me personally, I just can't live with seeing them lose in the finals again. As a sports fan, I'm 2-1 in the Super Bowl, Giants. Mets, obviously, 0-2 in the World Series. I've seen both ends of it, and 0-2 with the Knicks. Third trip here for somebody like me, and I'm not alone. You know, if you're in my age bracket, you know what I'm talking about. If you're older and you've seen them win, okay, but you've still had to wait 50-plus years and 27 to get to the finals. So it's been a long wait for everybody. But for those of us that haven't had that taste, for those of us that haven't experienced the parade, for those of us that haven't been able to witness a championship from the Knicks, we want this more than anything. And the players, they better feel the same way, and I know they do, because you never know. Sure, there's always next year and the year after. Right, that's sports. It'll be there. But when your team is as hot as the Knicks are right now, and you are as healthy as they are, and you are playing better basketball than anybody that's left, and I don't care if it was the Celtics, the Knicks would have smoked them. I don't care if it was the Pistons, the Knicks would have smoked them. You can combine all the teams in the East and put them on the floor against the Knicks, and the Knicks would have won every game by 40 points. That's how well they're playing. That's how together they're playing. That's the kind of role that this team is on. You do not see this very often. We've certainly never seen it from the Knicks. You know, when I was growing up, in the 90s, early 2000s, for people my age, the glory years, although they didn't win a title, but it was the glory years. I remember hard fought, edge of your seat, biting your fingernails, biting your toenails, just agita basketball end series that were sports wars, that were battles. And you didn't win the series, you survived the series. That's not been the case this year. This is all the ingredients of a team that is dominating and is going to steamroll to a championship. And that needs to be the mentality, and that needs to be what happens. Because you never know. You never know. When I was younger and watching the 90s Knicks, I thought that would be my life as a basketball fan. I thought, man, the Knicks are always going to be good. They've basically been good as long as I've been watching. Sure, they didn't win a championship. Sure, they made it to the finals a couple times, 0-2. The one against the Rockets, obviously more gut-wrenching than the one against the Spurs. But the taste of defeat is the taste of defeat, no matter how it is served to you. I thought that was going to be forever. The Knicks were going to be good. They were going to be in the playoffs year in and year out. You become accustomed to it. You're young. You have no idea. You just think, okay, this is going to be sports for this team. Obviously, the teams I rooted for that were more up and down or bad, you hope that they would turn it around, or if it was up and down, you're all right, then maybe this is the way it's going to go for said team. But for the Knicks that were basically there every year, I expected that forever. Even though the players would obviously retire and then players would change, I figured, all right, this is a well-run organization. This is a well-oiled machine. They're going to be good every year. And then finally, they'll get to the finals, it'll be their year, and they'll win a chip. And we'll have our parade. That's what I thought when I was, you know, in my teens. And then my 20s came and went, no championship. My 30s came and went, no championship. And now here, as a now older, more grizzled, more wiser version of Positive Tommy, I now understand how important it is when you get to this moment to seize the day, to take advantage of it, and to win the whole damn thing. Second place is not going to cut it. I've seen second place before. I don't want to see it again. I want first place. It's been too long. 27 years is a long time. Even longer when you consider how bad they were for so many years. And not just bad, just everything about them, the way they were ran, everything. It wasn't just the on the court. It was a circus off the court. Everything about it was awful. Outside of a little bit of hope there with Melo, year in and year out, it was atrocious. But with this run, starting with Leon Rose and Tibbs and even Julius Randle and Jalen and all the moves that Leon has made as the architect, it has provided not only a spark, not only excitement, not only consistency, but hope. Hope. Even when a couple years ago, attrition won out against the Pacers. Even when they got knocked out by the Heat. Heck, when they got knocked out by the Hawks, it was like, all right, the Knicks are back. That was great. This is the start of something really good, hopefully. And even last year, losing the first two at home to the Pacers. And a very tough, bitter pill to swallow. There was always hope. Hope. That one day, with this group, we will see them in the finals. And I don't care if it's the Thunder, who are the defending champs. I don't care if it's the young, highly talented, highly athletic, tough Spurs team. I do not care who the Knicks are staring at on the other side. If they want to combine teams and be the Monstars, I would not care. Because losing at this point, it's unacceptable. It's unacceptable. They now have to win the whole thing because you never know. You never know. Even if you root for a football team that has a great quarterback, like if you're the Chiefs, oh, well, you know, we have Patrick Mahomes. We'll be fine. We'll be more than fine. We're going to win a Super Bowl again and again and again. And that's a franchise and a fan base that has seen Super Bowl victories recently. So it's even easier to say, well, we're, you know, we've won enough. No, you're thinking, hey, we're going to win more. Not a given. Nothing is in sports. So when you are here and you are playing at the level that the Knicks are playing and you are just steamrolling your opponents and you are on this type of run and you are playing with the continuity and just the overall team basketball on both ends of the floor that this group has put on display here for all of our enjoyment for a month where they haven't lost the game. Think about it. Draft night, first round. That feels like 6 years ago. That was the last time the Knicks lost. And now that you can see four wins, four. Feels like such a tiny number, but these four. And you know it if you've been here along with the ride and you're around my age. You know how hard these four can be. These are the ones that separate a great year. A fun year. A year that you can be proud of. Heck, we made the finals. We stormed through the East. These four wins separate that from immortality. Stuff of legend. Stuff you will never forget. Ever. It's not a given. It's not a birthright to see your team win championships. It's just not. You know, I've said this line before, and I'll use it again here. There were people that were born a Red Sox fan, lived a long life, a fulfilling life. They were born a Red Sox fan, and then they unfortunately passed away as a Red Sox fan, and they never saw them win. Same thing with the Cubs. Now, the Knicks are not entering that level of drought, but what better time than now? I think 50-plus years is long enough to wait. 27 years for the finals. And decades and decades and decades and decades and decades of not winning a championship. To where most of you in the audience have not seen one. When it feels like the time, you have to take advantage of it. Because you never, never know. 888-808-1019 is the phone number to call. It is after hours. It is a loogie here in the late night. Got you for another 4.5 hours. So plenty of time to dissect everything that's going on with the Knicks, who haven't lost the game in a month. I want to get into Leon Rose and the job that he has done as the architect of this team. How the Knicks give hope to another franchise in town. I want to also discuss the comments by the Cavs, in particular James Harden and Kenny Atkinson, who both embarrassed themselves, not only on the court, but with the things they had to say. We'll talk about the Western Conference Finals as well, as it is 3-2 OKC. Game 6 will be Thursday night in San Antonio. So we are one step closer to finding out who the opponent will be. One step closer. And perhaps by Friday morning, the finals will be set. Either way, it's going to start Wednesday, June 3rd. So we got a little over a week to not only celebrate, to not only look back and just enjoy what has been a wonderful, just all-time run here from the Knicks, but we'll have time to look ahead and preview their opponent. We will mix in the baseball as well as we navigate through the 4.5 hours here on the overnight. So You definitely want to line up for that as well. 888-808-1019 is the phone number to call. It is Lugie in the Late Night, Tommy Lugauer, After Hours, here on The Fan.
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1: 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The guy. Mr. Clutch. 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

0: It is After Hours here on The Fan. 888-808-1019 is the phone number to call. Hopefully everybody had a very fun, very safe Memorial Day weekend. I know the weather wasn't exactly ideal, especially on Saturday and Sunday, where I felt like it rained pretty much 2 days straight. Somehow, some way, the Yankee game was able to be played on Sunday. I know where I was. It was raining every 3 minutes, essentially. Like, it would rain for three, stop, then rain for another three. Somehow, some way, the Yankees, and we'll get into the Yankees coming up in a little bit, who have had a fantastic week here and what a difference a week makes for them, especially with the way the Rays are playing baseball right now. But not the greatest of weekends in terms of weather. Friday was okay. Monday was, by the back end, nice, and certainly a wonderful evening in New York City as we all, as Knicks fans, got to celebrate something we have not seen in 27 years. And for some Knicks fans, they've never seen it. And that is the team going to the finals. And there's nothing like partying in New York City, the greatest city in the world. And the weather, when you consider how it was the entire weekend, it's nice that it held up. Not that rain is going to stop people from partying in New York City, that's for sure. But you were able to get a dry evening where it was around 70 degrees by the time the sun went down. And it was certainly the type of night and the type of moment. And just that game where you're watching and it's like, this is over. To the point where you forgot the Cavs took like a 5-0 lead in that game. Or they went on like a little bit of a run to start. And then, boom, the Knicks just completely smashed them. And then in game three, the Cavs didn't lead at all. Cavs are so gutless and so heartless. And I love Donovan Mitchell. I do. He picked the right baseball team in my eyes. But geez, dude. I mean, honestly. He's got a Harden is his own. Harden is just in another stratosphere in terms of sports losers. We know that. Just the guy that, and the scary part is he's probably going in the Hall of Fame. But as far as team basketball, as far as, and I said this when the Cavs traded for him, I didn't get it at the time. I was like perplexed by it. I was like, when you get in bed with James Harden, when you do sports business with James Harden, he's going to torpedo your team. Because that's what James Harden does. And that's exactly what he did to the Cavs. Now, he wasn't alone. His head coach that wants to tell you about analytics all the time, you know, that was, what's the analytics on not calling a timeout when your team is blowing a 22-point lead in game one? And Kenny Atkinson had both on the court and in terms of what he said during the series, Kenny Atkinson had the worst coaching job that I've ever seen in a playoff series, ever. Guy's talking about analytics and the team is up in the analytical department. You're about to get swept. I think Kenny took a cab and went to go see a Broadway show in the fourth quarter, game one. I mean, he was not, I think he left, literally. I don't know if that was like a Weekend in Bernie situations where they just had a stand in there and he was out, you know, going to see a Broadway play. He was going to see Wicked. And then he's going to tell you about the analytics. If I was a Cavs fan, and thankfully I'm not, I would be embarrassed by this team. Not only by the head coach, not only by James Harden, but yes, and it pains me to say this, by Donovan Mitchell, who's got a lot to answer for. He's got a lot to answer for. And now you get the vibe with him that he can't win the big one. 888-808-1019 is the phone number to call. Let's go to Jake in Far Rockaway. He leads us off here on After Hours. Loogie in the late night. Jake, what's going on? Jake not ready to go. It's all good. We'll get Jake back up in just a little bit here. 888-808-1019 is the phone number to call. Richie in Queens leads us off. What's up, Richie?
1: Hi, how are you?
0: Doing really good. How you doing?
1: I'm good. Just back from West Virginia and coming back and watching the Knicks. Look, I know I sound like the old guy in the balcony because I kind of am, but I know I go back 60 years with them, and I've never seen anything like this.
0: Well, now. No, exactly, Richie. Well, and obviously, you go back a little further than I do, but even if you went back to the real glory days when they won championships, this has never been seen on a basketball court by players wearing Knicks uniforms, ever. It is historical. It is dominating. It is just breathtaking to watch them on both ends of the floor completely demolish their opponents.
1: Yeah, and when the teams that ran on had these runs like Golden State, you saw that coming in the course of the year. When the Golden State won 16.
0: Yeah, listen, you've seen it with the Knicks. The thing with the Knicks is we've seen flashes of this. We have. We have seen them at their best and their highest powers and the peak of their powers. The problem throughout the regular season, and look, now we know that maybe they didn't want to tip their hand, or look, it's a long season. They were a team with NBA championship aspirations, so they didn't give it their all, perhaps, at times, or didn't want to tip their hands. But the problem is, throughout the year, you would see that some of the lulls, and you didn't always get these type of performances. But you always knew it was there, because you did see flashes of it.
1: Yeah, you did see flashes, but the consistency to go 11 games and win by 23 per game, it's just mind-boggling. Yep. And you got to remember, too, like, before the playoffs started, you know, Cat was a non-end. You can't win with Cat because he's not a big-time player. And obviously Brown, you know, what is his rotation is horrendous. Bridges is a non-entity. A guy that everybody was screaming, you kidding me? You give up 6 picks or 5 picks?
0: Yeah, 5 picks. But there was a lot of question marks, no doubt about it. Now, you named three big ones. And listen, to a degree, Brunson as well. Can he handle the? Now he didn't see a lot of this in the other than Atlanta, the physicality of a bigger team with bigger guards. But there were a lot of people on this team that had. Now the three you mentioned first, so the guys on the top list.
1: Yeah, I agree.
0: Okay. I was hearing myself there for a second. All good. No, those are the three guys at the top of the list for sure that had to answer the bell: Bridges, Cat, and Brown. And by the way, all three did in a big time way. I gotta let you go there, Richie, because I keep hearing myself. But Mike Brown, if you want to put him at the top of the list, only because Mike Brown had the unenvious role here. Like, if you're sitting there right now and you're Mike Brown, everything is amazing. Everything. Like, to be Mike Brown right now, to take a deep breath and say, look what I have done. Look what I have given you. Not only Leon Rose, not only James Dolan, but Knicks fans. Look what I've given you. Oh, no, by the way, I stuck it to my old employer there with the Cavs. But this position that Mike Brown was put in this year is extremely unenviable. You're talking about New York City, the highest of expectations. A situation where a very popular coach was fired, and that was not exactly well received by the fan base. You had a team that was made fun of a lot by the media over the summer. You had all this Giannis BS throughout the year leading up to the deadline. And you had a situation where, and I'm sure Mike Brown felt this in the back of his mind, boy, if I don't get to the finals, I'm going to get fired. So it's easy now for Mike Brown to be, oh, this is amazing. But this guy's had a lot of pressure and a lot of weight on his shoulders. And yeah, the team has been a bulldozer, but he's a big part of that. He unlocked Bridges. He has unlocked Cat. The stuff he's done with the Hakimich to kind of nullify that. Sticking with Bridges. Not only unlocking him, but sticking with Mikal at his lowest moment in that series against Atlanta. His lowest Knick moment. And Mikal has been sensational ever since. And I think a lot of credit goes to Mike Brown for sticking with his player. How about taking Josh Hart out of game one of the Eastern Conference Finals and going with Landry Shamet, who was awesome in the series. He missed 1-3 the entire time. And Landry Shamet should have been playing a lot more last year, too. Story for another day. But Landry Shamet was awesome. And he's a gamer and a pro's pro. That was Mike Brown who made that decision. Mike Brown has been awesome. And now, without a shadow of a doubt, we could sit here and say that the Mike Brown hire was the correct one. And as great as Tibbs was for building this program up, they needed to make a change. Tibbs was his own worst enemy. Not wanting to play the bench. Not wanting to develop younger players. By the way, the Knicks are healthy and they're resting and they have a lot of energy and steam. You know why? Because they're rested throughout the year. The injuries, everything that led to the Knicks' downfall over the last couple years, when they ran out of gas, when they had the injuries, when they didn't have the depth, was on Tibbs' shoulders. And he didn't want to get with the, you know, as far as working in continuity with Leon and his staff and everybody that's involved, the brain trust. You know, that led to Tibbs being shown the door. This could have been Tibbs sitting here right now if he had just changed his ways a little bit. I brought up Coughlin all the time with Tibbs. I said, Tom Coughlin, he didn't change completely, but he adapted. And guess what? Tom Coughlin won two Super Bowls with the Giants. And if he didn't adapt, I don't think they would have won. Or he would have been shown the door and they would have won with someone else. Tibbs didn't want to adapt. And he was shown the door. Thank you for everything you did. You are definitely a part of what has been built here. You were a big part of getting the Knicks out of the depths of sports hell and making them a consistent, non-LOL Knicks franchise. But you know what? When it came down to it and this team needed to take the next step, you were unwilling to change. And you were unwilling to adapt. So credit, again, Leon Rose, credit James Dolan for recognizing that, probably with the help of the players telling them that, but also listening to your players and saying, okay, as popular as Tibbs is, as unpopular as this decision's going to be, you know what? We got to make the change. And not only did they make the correct move, they hired the right guy. 888-808-1019 is the phone number to call. Kevin is in Bayshore here on After Hours, Lugie in the Late Night. Kevin, what's going on?
2: Lugie, how you doing, brother?
0: I'm doing great. Hopefully you're doing as the same.
2: First time, long time.
0: Appreciate
2: I just want to say something. I'm a Yankees fan. I'm a Knicks fan. I'm a Giants fan.
0: Life is great for you right now. Let's just stop and just say that. Right now, you, my friend, are sitting very pretty as a sports fan.
2: Yes, and I'm not going to say that I haven't seen. I've seen a lot of good wins. I'm happy. I'm thankful. I've seen a lot of good wins. Sure. I have never, ever in my entire life felt the way that I feel right now, confident up and down through the board, front office to the bench. Everybody played their role. Everybody stepped up. People went down. We knew that they'd come back up. Everybody's believing in each other. Everybody has each other's back. It's crazy. I've never seen anything like this from a team that was not looking their best, from a team that people were writing off. NBA players were saying that they had the lowest chance to win the finals. And look now. When you let the team gel, when you let the team roll, when you come together as a city, as a unit, you can't be stopped.
0: And perhaps, Kevin, they needed what happened against Atlanta to go down 2-1 to virtually have
2: adversity,
0: your season on the
2: baby.
0: Line. Adversity and just the lowest moment and everybody kind of banded together. And ever since then, they have had the fire in their eyes and they have been absolutely steamrolling their opponents to the point of where it is just like these teams probably
2: really
0: want to. Yeah, Kev,
2: they've made teams quit. It's going to be really tough to beat them because they've been at the bottom of the mountain. They've been there, and they looked at each other in the eyes, and they came the F up, and they stepped up, and they came together and came back. How are you going to – who's going to beat them? You're going to go up 10, 15 points? We've been there.
0: Yep.
2: You're going to go up 20 points? We've been there. 25 points?
0: Or even go up 2-1 in the series. You know what I mean? Even if the Knicks go down 2-1 in the finals, they've been there. They've really seen everything so far. Because even though 2-1 is not, you know, you lose a game in the next game, you're out. Virtually, you go down 3-1, you're in big trouble. So their season was essentially on the line. So they've seen it all throughout the first couple of series, and they've handled it, and they are on a roll, and that roll needs to continue. Like, I want to see them just winning four. Like, just keep this going.
2: Job is not done, Luke.
0: Yep.
2: Job is not done. We all have to remember that. It's going to be a grind. It's going to be tough. But I can't express how proud I am of every single one of them, of every single one of us, of you, of everybody on the fan. All deserve it. They deserve it. Jalen Brunson is the GOAT. I'm sorry to say it. I love Aaron Judge. I love the Yankees. Jalen Brunson is and will be the king of New York.
0: Well, listen, especially, and that's a conversation we're definitely going to have here on The Fan throughout the station, the King of New York, when you consider the Knicks the one team that unites us all. You know, we're split in baseball. We know that. The percentages, certainly up for debate, but we are split. With basketball, it's Knicks. So when you are the star of the team, when you are as responsible for this turnaround, and I mean turnaround of epic proportions, and you have this team 4 wins away from a championship, you are the king. And if you win it, you are the forever king. That's how important this is. That's how much this means when you factor in the drought. And I know the Yankees are on a drought. For their standards, they're on a drought. Nothing like this. Nothing like this. When you could say it's a 50 burger and more that your team has won a championship, that is a drought of the highest levels. And you don't want to see it go any further. And that's why I opened the show with, you never know if this team or any team you root for is going to get back to a championship and have an opportunity to win one. Especially considering, and you've heard it with our callers, the passion, the energy, especially considering the way they're playing. Better than anybody else in the NBA. Better than anybody else left. Better than the Spurs. Better than the Thunder. Certainly better than anybody that was in their way in the East or anybody that they would have seen in the East, including the Celtics and the Pistons. They have leveled up. They have kicked it into not only a next gear, but a gear, maybe 4 gears ahead of that. And what we are seeing right now is special. What we are seeing right now is the looks of a championship team. Opponent not determined yet, obviously, because the Western Conference Finals still has a few games left, potentially, if San Antonio can win a game 6, and I think they will. And by the way, as a Knicks fan, you got to be rooting for keep this going. Have a triple overtime in game 7. Whoever survives, the Knicks can pick the bones of, because they're going to be rested for the 2nd straight series. Think about all the rest they've had. They are going to be so much full of just energy, and they're not going to be, I mean, I talked about this with Cleveland, back-to-back 7-game series. Eventually, that's going to take a toll on you. Now, I think Cleveland lost for a million other reasons, but it certainly didn't help that they just played, 14 games in the playoffs, where the Knicks had played 10. And now the Knicks get another long rest, which is only going to benefit them. 888-808-1019 is the phone number to call if you'd like to join the conversation. Let's go to Sean in Glen Rock here on The Fan. What's up, Sean?
3: Hey, Tommy. Thanks for taking the call. First-time caller. I love your enthusiasm.
0: Appreciate you.
3: I was lucky to be at game 1 to see the comeback. It was infectious. What I wanted to ask is, I was watching game 4, and obviously the Spurs had a great game. And I was saying to my friends, SGA, all SGA needs to do to win this game is what Brunson did in game 1. And it didn't seem like he even tried. And now it seems like he had a bad game 5 also. So I wanted to know what your opinion was.
0: To start off game 5, he was having a rough go of it. I didn't like his body language. He kind of was giving me James Harden vibes. What he was able to do, SGA, which this is a big part of his game and something if the Thunder get by, the Knicks have to be cognizant of, SGA was able to get to the line. And by getting to the line, he was able to see the ball go through the net. I think it gave him that confidence. And then the jump shot, which can be lethal, especially in the mid-range game, it all of a sudden started to wake up. He had an awesome game. And one of the big reasons why they are 1 win away from the finals is the performance that he had. But you're right. He was looking. Look, no J-Dub. He has to handle the ball a lot earlier. He looked out of sorts, SGA. So you're right, going into this game and then for maybe a quarter or two. But by getting to the line, and he is a foul merchant, so he's looking to flop and looking to get to the line, which is part of the game. If the refs are going to call it, he's going to do it. But it was able to get him going, and now he's got 1 more win, and then he's back in the finals for the 2nd straight year.
3: In game 4, he didn't even try. I didn't understand it.
0: Well, listen, that was one of those situations. Yeah, it was one of those situations where they got completely and utterly just punched in the mouth by the Spurs. They got dominated on every level. They just got their ass whooped. And you might be right. Maybe they were like, we know we don't lose back-to-back games. We know we're going to OKC. We're going back home. we're going to be good. We got the home court here. It's now a best of three. So perhaps they made a little bit of a business decision, and they are banged up. They are losing, they've lost a couple players here, crucial players, critical players. So perhaps he said, you know what, the heck with it. I want to wave the white flag. But he was great tonight, and that's all that matters if you're a fan of the Thunder, because he's got his team right there on the doorstep for another finals appearance.
3: No, thanks, Tommy. Let's go Knicks.
0: Yeah, let's go Knicks. I know, I get what you're trying to say in terms of would a Brunson do that. You're also talking about a team that won. This is where you got to be careful with OKC. Very careful. And I've fallen into this trap, but you got to be careful. When you have won a championship, I'm not suggesting they play with their food, but you know your team better than anybody. You have done this. You have reached the mountaintop. So sometimes, you know, we saw it with the Dodgers, you know, where they'll punt the game. And it's bold strategy, Cotton, and it can come back to bite you in the ass. But the Thunder certainly get the benefit of the doubt, having won it all last year. And despite what happened in Game 4, which was ugly, ugly. If that was your first time watching basketball, or let's say you're a casual, you're just a casual NBA fan, you're a diehard Knicks fan. And let's say you tune that game in, you're like, oh, I kind of want to see what's going on here. I don't really watch the Thunder a lot. I don't see the Spurs. But when they play the Knicks, but otherwise I don't see them play. And you're watching that game, you're like, this team won the championship last year? They suck. Well, they showed you what they're all about. Still shorthanded. Still down a couple of key players. The Thunder had pretty much a rocking chair victory at home, where at times they were up, 20 points in the second half. And when you are the champion, when you're the defending champion, you got to drive the stake to their heart. You have to. Because they have championship DNA, and they know how to win, and they know how to navigate through these series. It's not their first rodeo, nor is it the first rodeo of the Knicks. That's why, as a Knicks fan, I'd love to just see I love the Spurs, because I think their youth, they will work against them. They don't have enough depth to handle the Knicks. This, to me, is their championship, knocking off the defending champs. And I think the Knicks can present the type of matchup defensively that can give Wemby some problems. So if it's the Spurs, I think it'll be easy. Much of what we've seen. The Thunder are a different ballgame, because they are the champs. And I think they've earned that respect. And the lights of the NBA Finals will not be overwhelming for them, because they're battle-tested, they have vets, they have depth, and if they get all these guys back healthy, it's a tall order. But it's not too tall, especially when you consider how the Knicks are playing right now. And the confidence that this team has to have, where throughout the regular season, one night you'd have them drop 140 and they look like the best team in the league. And then they'd have these stretches where they're getting booed at Madison Square Garden and they're having team meetings after a loss to the Mavs. When you can get on that magic carpet and go on that magic carpet ride, not only for us, the fans, to enjoy it, but the players, they got to feel like we're never going to lose. We're not going to lose another game. And the momentum of that is actually quite important. Because we have not seen how the Knicks are going to respond. We know what they did when they were down 2-1. We saw that. Backs against the wall, season on the line, a brutal game 2 loss, an even worse game 3 loss. Now, game 4 in Atlanta, we saw what this team, against a weaker opponent, a lesser opponent, but still,

0: straight and rattle off 15 in a row. That would be iconic. That would be the cherry on top. That would be just untouchable. The likelihood of that, especially against OKC, is pretty slim. So we're going to find out what this team does off of a loss here, because it's a different animal now that they've won the, like, they got to be feeling different as a team. At no point during the regular season or even early in this playoffs have they been in this type of situation where they have leveled up like this, and they got to be feeling just, we are untouchable. But if they get that adversity and they lose a game, we got to see how they respond. 888-808-1019 is the phone number to call. We know how the Cavs responded, not only on the court, which was gutless, just absolutely embarrassing, including their Twitter account telling their fans how to act. Oh, cheer when the team has got the ball in their hands, and then say defense when they don't have the ball in their hands. I mean, what are we doing? Just across the board, Cleveland couldn't have had a worse showing. They couldn't have had a worse showing. You know, and I feel bad. I'm not a Swiftie, but I feel bad for Taylor Swift. She had to sit there and watch that slop with Kelce chugging beers. Now, to their credit, they stayed till the end of the game. I mean, the game was over within 3 minutes, but they did stay to the end of the game. But across the board, a poor showing from Cleveland, including their head coach, who's going to tell you about the analytics. Kenny Atkinson might be sitting here, you know, 20 years from now going, well, you know, we really analytically won that series. We analytically won the championship. Like, Kenny Atkinson has brought in a new, you know, as positive taught me, I started taking notes. I was like, okay, I never thought of that. You know, analytically, the Mets are really only a game out of, maybe I'll use that. Kenny, hi, this is Earth. Have we met? Your team just got swept. Nobody wants to hear about the analytics and how your team analytically won games. Did you win a game on the court? Did your team show up? Did your team have any heart? Did your team blow a 22-point lead in game one? Let's go to Dan in Fairfield, Connecticut on the fan. What's up, Dan?
1: Hey, what's up, Tommy?
0: Hey, what's up?
1: Just what you were saying before, I just think that I've never heard a coach or player say anything so, you know, like,
0: appalling?
1: Analytically, two to one. Appalling. Two to one. They're down 3-0. And we're up 2-1.
0: Yep.
1: Analytically. And I like Kenny Atkinson.
0: I do too.
1: I mean, he's from here. He was on the Knicks coaching staff.
0: Got a raw deal in Brooklyn, but he had a brutal series. There's no other way around it.
1: Yeah,
0: and saying that type of stuff should get you basically shown the door.
1: And then he also said the day after the game four loss, he said he was talking about the two game sixes that they lost at home.
0: Yep.
1: And complaining about, basically he was sort of, it was a veiled shot at the league that the schedule sort of screwed them, and because their legs were tired. And I just have never seen or never heard of like a coach or a player like make such excuses. And
0: The analytical stuff is, you're right, because James Harden also, we were the better team. I've heard that before. I heard Alonzo Mourning say that back in the day when the Knicks beat him.
1: That was also terrible.
0: But that will be on terrible, especially from him. But that's not unprecedented. What Atkinson did, he took the analytics, because I'm sure there's plenty of analytical people out there that, whether they're in the business or not, and they heard that and they went, Kenny, please, you know, maybe sit one out. Because it doesn't shine a great light on the analytical world. Now, I don't think it's, well, analytics are all bad now. No, it's not. Analytics can be good. It's just when you're getting your ass kicked and you're down in a series, don't bring up analytics and don't say you're up 2-1 analytics.
1: And it's the way it's received also by the fans and everything. You know, it's like, you don't want to hear that.
0: How about the players?
1: And ownership.
0: If I'm a player on that team, I'm like, what the heck are you talking about? That's what I'm saying. Then if I'm one of those players, although who knows? I mean, what more could I say about Cleveland and the Cavs? Gutless, soft. Their head coach is talking about they're up in the series analytically. The Fan Focus is presented by Chef IQ. Watch the game, not the grill. Get your gear.

0: at chefiq.com. So whether it's bragging about the analytics or saying, in the case of James Harden, we're the better team, or Kenny Atkinson not calling a timeout when the Knicks are just taking the soul of the Cavs in game one, or whether it's Mobley or Allen being what we all know they are, and that's soft. It takes two to tango, right? The Knicks are just on another level right now, and they had a perfect, perfect dance partner in this series. A team that embarrassed themselves, the Cavs did, on the court. And then to make matters worse, because it's one thing to get your rear ends kicked. It's one thing to get swept. It's another thing to spew the BS that was spewed when the season is over, mind you. It's one thing if it's throughout the regular season or you're down in a series and you want to throw a little line out there like that. You might be able to get away with it, especially in a market like Cleveland. Not when the season's over. You took one on the chin. If you want to say, hey, we'll be back next year, we'll make some moves. Great, fine. I'm all for the hope. But not, don't talk about when you got swept that analytically you were somehow the better team. 888-808-1, I mean, which is just, it's right up there for one of the dumbest things that have ever been said by a coach in any sport. 888-808-1019 is the phone number to call. It is After Hours. It is Loogie in the Late Night here on The Fan. We will get back to your calls. I know everybody's excited. Everybody wants to talk Knicks. And for all the Yankee and Met fans, we will mix in the Mets into the conversation as well. But I do want to get into Leon Rose getting his flowers for being the architect of this team. And the Knicks have given another franchise in this town hope. Those are some of the topics you'll hear over the next 4 hours as they take you up to the warm-up show at 5 a.m. The phone number to join the conversation, 888-808-1019. It is Tommy Lugauer, Loogie in the Late Night After Hours here on The Fan.
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0: 103 here on the Fan of New York City. Tommy Lugauer. Loogie. It is after hours. Hopefully everybody had a very pleasant Loogie evening out there and a very safe and happy Memorial Day weekend, as it ended on a very, very positive note for the Knicks and we as Knicks fans, as it was a night of celebration, something that was 27 years in the making. And 27 years is a very, very long time. You know, when I think about what I was doing 27 years ago, you know, this is where I was first discovering, you know, Christina Aguilera and Britney Spears and MTV Spring Break and Celebrity Deathmatch and the Monday Night Wars of Wrestling, Raw and Nitro, and South Park and Howard Stern on E! At Night. You know, these are really the formative years of one Mr. Thomas Lugauer. I feel like we were living La Vida Loca. Did The Phantom Menace come out right around then? I try to block that movie out of my brain, but it was sometime around that period. The prequels to Star Wars. Obviously, we were coming up on Y2K and all that nonsense. And the carefree 90s, the Clinton 90s. Am I allowed to say Clinton's name? I don't want anybody to get mad at me here. I don't know. I guess I can't say anything like that. He was a president, Bill Clinton. But the 90s were a great time, man. I would argue that maybe the best decade ever in terms of just the decade itself. 27 years. And that's why, and this was, it was bare minimum. It was bare minimum to get to the finals. Like, they had to get to the finals, this team. And they did, in historic and dominating fashion. But now that they're there, they got to win. Not only the team, not only for the fact that they're healthy, they're rolling, they're playing better than anybody so far in the playoffs. They're the hottest team. They're as deep as anybody. They're the healthiest team as far as chemistry, continuity, experience, star power, momentum, heart, not just Josh, but actually in their body, heart, which the Cavs had zero of. This is their time, and they got to seize the moment. They got to take advantage of it. And then for us as Knicks fans, especially if you are somebody like me who have seen them in the finals twice and have seen them lose twice, the last thing you want is an 0-3. That's a tough one to take as a sports fan. You know, I'm 2-1 with the Giants. That's a good one. I'm 0-2 with the Mets. Not good. And so far, I'm 0-2 with the Knicks. And the last thing I want is 0-3. So it only adds to just the frustration and then the disappointment. Because as great as this has been, and we're all basking in the glory of it, we're going to celebrate for the next, you know, 8 days as we lead up to the finals on June 3rd. But the importance here cannot be overstated of winning this championship. What it would mean for this city, for this franchise, for this fan base, a team, a franchise, an ownership who have been besmirched. And look, the Knicks were their own worst enemy for years and years and years and years. What we know around the world, people love to hate on New York. People are jealous of New York. People love to take shots at New York. In many ways, it is New York versus everybody. Well, tri-state area. We'll couple everybody out. You know, Jersey, Connecticut, the whole deal. Long Island, or as people like me who grew up on Long Island say, Long Island. We're all part of this. We're all in this together. Four wins. Seems like a low number. Four. I didn't get four wins. The difference, though, between those four, we're talking about a great run, a historic run, a very fun run. But if they don't get four more wins, the heartbreak that we will feel as Knicks fans will be just tough to digest. And that's why they got to win. And I'm very confident they will. Because of the brand of basketball they're playing, I think the stars have aligned. It's their year. It's their year. They know it. I think the other two teams who are trying to survive and get to the finals, they know it as well if they're keeping an eye out on what's going on, which I'm sure they are. Focus on their series, but Little peak. What's going on over there in the Eastern Conference Finals? Jeez, the Knicks haven't lost in a month. That's going to be a tough one. And we'll be able to give more of a feel for it and more of a prediction once we find out who the Knicks opponent will be, which we got a little bit closer after this evening or last night as OKC took care of business in Game 5, and they are now one win away from meeting the Knicks in the finals, Game 6, Thursday night in San Antonio. I think the Spurs win that game. I think OKC takes it in 7. But if the Spurs won the series, it would not stun me. I thought they would win the series going into it. And it's far from over. The Thunder are beat up. Yeah, they got the heart of the champion, but they're beat up. And we saw what happened last time these two teams were in San Antonio. After the Thunder were able to win one game, the Spurs completely boat raced them. That place is going to be going crazy. Both home courts are awesome. San Antonio is certainly right there with OKC. I think the Thunder give the Thunder are going to give their best effort too, but I think the Spurs give you everything they got left. And maybe they don't have anything left in the tank, but I still think they do. 888-808-1019 is the phone number to call. Let's go to Ed in the Bronx here on After Hours. What's up, Ed? Hey, Ed, what's happening?
1: Yo, what the...
0: Ooh. We'll put Ed on hold there before he says anything. He gave you more of a what the heck there. That's fine. We'll get Eddie right back there. You know, it's one of those situations where he could be in the loo. You know, he could be taking a tinkle. You know, that's the one thing about Sports Talk Radio. You know, I get it. You're on hold. You don't know when you're going to get thrown. And life takes over sometimes. You know, life takes over sometimes. And then you're in the middle of it, and all of a sudden you hear my voice. What's going on here? We've had callers to this show that have either been talking to me on the phone and the cops came over to say, what's going on? I've had calls from people at the drive-thru. I've had calls from people in the bathroom. You know what I'm doing. You know what I'm doing during the show. Where else could I go? I got to be here in the studio. There isn't really a lot of element of surprise of what I'm up to. But the audience, the callers, you could be living your life. And sometimes we're not on the same page when it comes to that. But I think Ed is back. I think we were able to figure out what was going on. Eddie, all good? Good to talk to you, my friend. Welcome to the show.
2: Yeah. Yeah. How you doing, Logie?
0: I'm doing great.
2: Nice to talk to you.
0: Yeah, same.
2: Likewise. Yeah, man. I just want to tell you the same. I've been a Knicks fan since I was 10, so I done seen every brand, the good and the bad. Patrick Ewing era, Carmelo, everything. This right here is the best and only shot we got to win it. And we had no other choice but to win it.
0: Yep.
2: We got to go because... at 59 years old, I would like to see a chip before I leave this earth. Not that I'm going anywhere right now, but I would love to see it.
0: You know, well said. And Ed, we're sharing a brain here where, look, I am just over the moon at this team and this direction of this franchise and where they were, you know, whatever, 6-7 years ago and where they are now. But you just don't know if they are going to be able to repeat this ever. You know, injuries, who knows? You don't know what's waiting for them next year, the year after. This is the moment to win the championship, and they got to get it done. Like, they had to get to the finals. That was bare minimum. But now that they're here playing this type of basketball especially, this is the time to win a championship because, you know, you're a little bit older than me, but I've seen them lose in the finals a couple times, and I share that with you, brother. I want to see them win a championship. I don't want second place. I have a couple second place trophies from the Knicks. I want the first place trophy.
2: Yeah, absolutely.
0: And that's why they got to get it done there, Eddie. Appreciate the call. You just never know in sports, ever, what's waiting for you next year and the year after and the year after. Dan Marino might be the most used example of this where, you know, he made the Super Bowl, he lost. Oh, he'll be back. And as optimistic as I like to be, especially as positive Tommy, I do understand that, you know, especially as I've gotten older and older and older, I've been there before with my teams. Oh, they'll be back. They'll be back. This is the start of something special. But I don't know. I don't have a crystal ball. And they could be back, but it could be 5 years, could be 10 years, could be 2 years, could be 20 years. Nobody knows. That's why we watch sports, because it's unpredictable. It's the best reality TV show there is. But But I feel it, and I know my fellow Knick fans feel this. Four more wins. It is paramount that they win it now. 888-808-1019 is the phone number to call. Let's go to Hector in the Bronx. What's up, Hector?
3: Hey, Lou, how you doing, man?
0: Hey, what's going on?
3: Not much. Hey, I got two big points, right? My first one is kind of like, I feel like if we see the way us as fans have been, well, I haven't been in the city, so I'm on the road, so, but as I see on TV all the time, these fans, the excitement and the way that the around the garden is insane. Like, I wish I was there. Like, the excitement, the energy is incredible.
0: Yep.
3: Now, you think, they might need the National Guard if they actually win the whole thing.
0: It's funny, you're the second person I've heard that. Here. Someone else dropped that line on me last night about the National Guard. It is the parade in this town, and this is something, Hector, that we've discussed either on and off or both through the years of which parade for many of the teams will be the most electric and the most just insane. Oh. And we always pointed to the Knicks because of the drought, because it is the city's team. And also, Hector, let's not, overlook this. The weather, it's warm. People want to get out and go after it when it's warm weather. You get a gorgeous day here in the summer. People are going to be gassed up, ramped up. To your point, it's going. I saw some of the videos last night. Now, I was in the city, but not really near where the action was. But I did see it on social media. I was like, damn. And I always felt this way, but I'm like, not only the night that they win the championship, but that parade, which is just going to be so special and something that we've all been waiting for years and years and years. But you say it almost in jest, but it's true. They're going to need a bigger boat. They're going to need more reinforcements out there for sure.
3: For sure, man. For sure. And another thing is, I'm not scared of anybody.
0: Nope.
3: Like the team that they beat throughout the season is not the team they're playing right now. The team that they're going to meet, the next team they're going to meet right now is gelled a lot better than what they were earlier in the season when they beat us those two games. It's a whole different animal. We have our vibe right now, the way the team is clicking right now, this is a whole different ball game. So I'm not afraid of anybody, whether it be the Spurs or OKC. I say bring it on, and I say, I think we're gonna bring this home. I think it's our time. I just feel the energy. It just feels it's incredible.
0: It feels like destiny. It feels like destiny. And also when you look at what's going on with San Antonio and with OKC, this series has been tough. It's been physical. There have been injuries. Whoever survives it is going to be licking their wounds and not exactly at 100%. And then on the flip side, the Knicks, who have just had a cakewalk to the finals, and I mean that because of the way they've played, they've had a lot of rest, they're fully healthy, and they're going to be raring to go and a plenty of time to think about, scout their opponents, get their mind right, where the other team, whoever comes out of the West, is going to be like, all right, we survived. Boy, that was brutal. And now we got to play a series against the Red Hot Knicks. That's a lot. That's a lot on that opponent. So to your point, there should be zero fear from any Knick fan as far as who comes out of the West.
3: And I guarantee you they're thinking about us. They're thinking about us, and not the way like people might think, it's going to be, like I said, a walk in the park. No, we got them nervous. They see what we're doing. We got them nervous. And I think with our momentum, let's go. I think we're going to take us home, man. Have a good night, Louie. Always a pleasure.
0: Yes, likewise, Hector. Because the Knicks, these are not your Knicks of years past. And a lot of that credit goes to Mike Brown. This is a team under Tibbs that when they got to the playoffs and they went on these runs, they would tire because of the regular season minutes, because of the weight that was put on the shoulders of the starters, and also not necessarily lack of depth, but the idea that Tibbs didn't want to utilize the bench and go to that depth. Landry Shamet was here last year. They didn't dust off the mothballs off him until essentially the season was over in that series against the Pacers. Where in game one, Mike Brown said, no, we're putting Shamet in this game and we're going to take Hart out because he's been atrocious in this game. Can't hit a shot. Rusty. We're going to go to Shamet, who missed 1-3 in the Eastern Conference Finals. One. He was here last year. Mike Brown has been the difference. And whether that's just the Mike Brown philosophy or Mike Brown taking what a Leon Rose will tell him to do or members of his staff and working together, working in that committee, where it's ultimately Mike Brown's decision, but still, the ability to be flexible, to be somebody that, hey, I might think this way, but you know what? You're right. We should do it that way. And certainly hired under the idea of, hey, this was the previous regime. These are the things we didn't like about it as an organization, as a roster of players. We need you to play the bench more. We need you to develop the younger players. We need you to bring a different style of basketball offensively, more three-pointers. You know, I heard a lot of, oh, they take too many threes. I haven't heard a peep out of those people over the last month. And you know they would have been out in full force after game one of these conference finals. Why'd they keep shooting threes? I'll tell you why. Because look at the way they're playing. That's why. Make threes, defend the three, have about 10 guys as far as deep on your team. That's what wins championships. And that's exactly what this Knicks team is. So they're different than they've been in the past. They're not going to play a Spurs team or a Thunder team and get run out of the gym because they're tired or they don't have the depth. Or they're not shooting enough three-pointers. This is exactly what they were missing all those years. They got by on, you know, a good coach. Very good coach. Their talent. Their heart. Not only Josh, but the heart that they have in their chest. And that was great, but there's a ceiling for that. Especially when you consider the injuries and the attrition and the tired, just legs and all the things that ultimately bit them in the ass when they got to a certain point. Now, they've breezed past that. It's like working out. You know, in the beginning, not that, if you've seen me in person. And a lot of people, now there's videos out of me and everybody says, well, geez, you know, he's a lot thinner because the head's big. We've talked about this before. A little bit, I get it. The head's a little big, the body's a little thin. It is what it is. What do you want me to tell you? Probably should find something better to do in life than worry about the way I look. But be that as it may. When you work out in the beginning, it's tough. It's harder. But the more you do it or running, you know, it gets easier and easier and easier. Because you're built for it. And the Knicks are built for this. Where they are now breezing past these checkpoints. Boom, boom, boom, boom. Leaving teams in their dust. And there's no reason to believe that these two teams waiting for them, whichever one gets through, whichever one survives, whether it's the defending champs or the upstart, extremely talented Spurs, there's no reason to believe that those two teams won't be any different than the Cavs, than the Sixers, or the Hawks, who deserve a lot of credit. They actually won two games. They got to be sitting there right now going, how the heck did we win two games against the Knicks? How did we pull that one off? .888-808-1019 is the phone number to join the conversation. Coming up, I really want to give a man who deserves all the credit in the world and all the flowers in the world for what the Knicks are doing right now, and that is Leon Rose. Also, this run that the Knicks are having, it gives another team in town a lot of hope. I'll explain coming up. Now, as far as the Yankees, the last show I did, which was last week, right before the holiday weekend, leading into it, I said they had a big weekend coming up against Tampa. You know, at the time, it was getting a little bit of a distance between the Rays and the Yankees. And I said, if they had an ugly weekend, you know, we could be coming out of this, and the Yankees are 8 games back in the loss column. The Yankees end up losing Friday, rain out on Saturday. Sunday, not going well, can't score a run. The great play by Bellinger to keep the game 0-0, and then the walk-off by Judge. It sent the Yankees into the series against the Royals where they were able to flex their muscles, win a bunch of games. The Rays have now hit the skids, and all of a sudden the Yankees are looking up and they're only a couple back in the loss column. Instead of being, you know, 8 potentially, they're 4. 2.5 back, but 4 in the loss column. And much like I say all the time in baseball, a week can make a big difference. You know, one or two wins here and there can change the entire tide because Tampa looked like they couldn't lose a game and were winning day in and day out. Now, all of a sudden, they can't find their footing. The Yankees have found their footing. They're flexing their muscles. And all of a sudden, they're breathing down the necks of Tampa. All leading into June. And I think it's fair to say you got to see the Yankees play well in June under Aaron Boone before you could say, oh, they're going to have an amazing June. Got to see it first, because they've had bad Junes under Boone. And that's why I thought it was paramount here that they didn't allow more distance between them and Tampa leading into June. Because it was going to start to get ugly there as far as the division. Of course, the Yankees are making October. There's no doubt about it. That's a slam dunk. That's an easy one. But as far as the division, which is important, get the bye, get the home field. You don't want to mess with that. We saw what happened last year with Toronto. Especially when you consider the head-to-head matchup so far, or at least going into the weekend where Tampa swept the Yankees. And they won the first game of the series. So it was like, oh, boy, is this Toronto 2.0? Credit the Yankees for bouncing back. Aaron Judge, getting who'd been going through it for his standards. With the walk-off. And then, obviously, now two straight in Kansas City. And tonight, I think they just hit another home run. I think they have six on the game. They scored, what, 15 runs. And they completely did what they're supposed to do when you play a bad team. And that is annihilate them. 888-808-1019 is the phone number to join the conversation. We'll mix the Mets in as well over the next 3.5 hours. Let's go to Sean in Old Bridge. What's up, Sean?
4: Good evening in the building.
0: What's going on, Sean? I'm sure you're giddy. The last time we spoke, it was, I remember we were saying, it's a big weekend coming up. Now, only two games because of the rain out, but there is a much different feel around your Yankees than there was a week ago. That's for sure.
4: Yes, there is, and it was just a complete domination in the game today. Oh, my goodness, I saw it, like, hit after hit after hit. I was like, oh, my goodness, you're thinking, like, this Royals pitcher is getting so much damage. You got to take him out, like, completely, because you see all the hits he's, like, taking. It's like, oof.
0: Yeah, I mean, look, you try to get the guy to throw a couple innings. Sometimes you take one on the chin. But it didn't matter who the Royals put out there as far as a pitcher. Everybody got lit up. Everybody gave up runs. And this is one of those nights, and the Yankees all have these throughout the year, where they are running downhill. They smash a team. They put up a 15 spot. There's very few teams in the league that can do this. The Yankees are certainly one of them. And they were able to flex their muscles. They hit six home runs, two from Rosario. And like I said, with the Rays struggling, all of a sudden the Yankees could start to see first place again, and the vibes around the team are as high as they've been in a moment. That's for sure.
4: Yes, that is a very, very agreeable. And it's like now we got Garrett for tomorrow.
0: Yep, calling them out. Yep.
4: Definitely going to get the sweep. I could definitely see that. 100%.
0: And think about, and how about Schlittler, who is just, and I said this before the season, Sean, that he was going to get Cy Young votes. He was going to be a guy that was going to be in Cy Young contention. I mean, he's the odds-on favorite now. I mean, he's the leader in the clubhouse. It's his Cy Young to lose. He has been dynamite. He has been ahead of schedule in his greatness, and he is going to be great. That's for sure.
4: Yeah, I agree. And I definitely, you guys definitely got, like, the future Cy Young stuff in the future. Yep. I could definitely see that. That's definite yes. And then I saw in the broadcast, like, I mentioned about, like, Saldy Perez. Like, he's definitely going to be Hall of Fame.
0: Yes, he is.
4: He's done. I definitely agree with
0: Salvador
4: that.
0: Salvador Perez, absolutely. For the longevity, winning a championship, the home runs he's put up. He has been not only a great baseball player, but, yeah, that one team his whole career. And, yeah, he was on that team that beat the Mets in the World Series, and he's still going and going pretty strong, all things considered.
4: Oh, yeah, I kind of do remember that. Wow, that was some years
0: ago. Yeah, I mean, most of those guys are either doing podcasts or retired, but, Salvador Perez is still in baseball and a catcher, by the way. I know he DHs a little bit, too, but, that says a lot about him, but I agree with you. He's definitely a Hall of Famer.
4: Yeah, and I'll touch on one more thing about the Knicks. It's crazy how it's been 27 years.
0: Yep.
4: I couldn't even speak yet, and then...
0: You were a young lad at that point. You were how old at that point? Were you a couple months, it sounds like? A couple years? Where were you at in life?
4: So I'm 28. I think, like, maybe close to being 1 year old.
0: Yeah, you don't remember it. I mean, and that's the thing. And I'm glad you brought that up, Sean, because there are people obviously a little older than me or right around my age, and we could talk, 27 years, remember then, and remember everything that was going on. There are people like you in the audience, Sean, that don't remember it. That's how long it's been. And you're 28. You're not old by any stretch of the imagination, but you're in your late 20s, and you don't even remember the last time the Knicks were in the finals. That just puts a little gravity on the situation, that's for sure, in this drought. And then tack on, a couple, almost, 27 more for the drought of not winning a championship.
4: Yeah, it's like even before I even knew what sports was, I didn't even know what basketball was. I didn't know what baseball was either. I was just a little schmeckle.
0: Yeah, that's the thing, Sean. And there were a lot of little schmeckles around then. And they Now, obviously, if you're a Yankee fan, you know, you missed a little bit of the great years, but still, there were still some good ones coming up. That's for sure. But the Knicks, forget about it. Yeah, if you're a 27, 28-year-old Knicks fan, it's like... Whereas me, you know, four decades of this, I saw this team be good year in and year out. And I always thought, all right, this is going to be it. This is going to be the way my basketball fandom is, where my team is good all the time. They get big games. They are the marquee matchup. They're the Knicks. The place is going to be packed. The electricity, the excitement. There's no LOL Knicks. None. Boy, was I wrong. Nobody could have predicted what they would be in store for, you know, these last 27 years. Obviously, with the last couple being really good, and then a little bit with Melo, a little bit with Stat. But outside of that, awful. Awful. And not something you could be proud of. It was bad, to say the least. Those of us that lived it. Because there's some people probably now that, you know, they lived a little bit of it, but they didn't get to experience every single year of it. Which is something that Mike Breen brought up right before the season ended. And it got mixed reviews, and Mike had to kind of clarify. And I don't think he even had to clarify it necessarily, but he did. And Mike now, obviously, with the front row seat. And boy, Richard Jefferson, I mean, can you root any harder for the Cavs to do something? Buddy, you could have used all your willpower. That wasn't happening. And he was trying, but it wasn't happening. It worked for Reggie with the Pacers. It wasn't going to work for Richard Jefferson and the Cavs. But for Mike Breen to have this front row seat, and Mike said it as going into the playoffs, look, we know, and I'm paraphrasing, we know the expectations, it's finals, but think about all the years that were bad. And isn't it a great spot to be in now where this is the expectation? And yeah, you're 100% right. And nobody knows it better than Mike, who had to sit there at the Garden, doing obviously a great job and sitting next, the great job meaning literally a great job, and it's a great dream job, and getting to sit next to the legend himself and Clyde. But come on, the basketball, especially with the players wearing Knick uniforms, was awful. It's not easy to do. And he was able to do it at a very high level. But my point is that, hey, I'm sitting on the couch, I'm watching a Knick game during the down years, fourth quarter, there it's 40-point lead for the other team. Click, see you. I'm going to go do something better with my life. Mike couldn't do that. He couldn't go, all right, you know what? The Knicks are down to 50 here. It's the second quarter. I'd like to leave. Beat the traffic. He's like, no, you can't leave. Now you can't leave. You got to do this whole game and this whole season and this whole never-ending abyss of horrible basketball. 888-808-1019 is the phone number to call. By the way, speaking of Mike Breen, we are on the doorstep now of perhaps the first ever triple bang. Because Mike went on the Roommates podcast with Brunson, hosted by Brunson and Josh Hart. And it was discussed, you know, the single bang, which is his signature call. Bang! We even got a premature bang this last series. And look, it happens to most guys, but you never want to have the premature bang. But that happened in game one with the Merrill 3. Bah! And he had to premature and be like, oh, psych, just kidding. Not a bang. And then obviously the double bang, which is used occasionally. Occasionally you get when the moment calls for it, you get the bang, bang. Never got the triple bang, though. The holy grail of bangs. And that's what we could be looking at here, because Mike in that interview said, well, look at the Knicks win a championship. You guys win a championship. I certainly think that is the fitting moment to break out the triple bang. Now, obviously, a game-winning shot, game, so that would be the moment. And the way the Knicks are playing right now, you're not going to get that moment because they're going to be up 40. But as great as it would be for that, bang, Knicks win the championship, bang, bang, bang. I didn't do it as well as Mike would do it, of course, but you get the idea. To hear that and to know that it goes hand in hand with a championship, and for Mike, who had to sit there, not like the rest of us, because I'm sorry, you know, at some point you either had a, you had an event, you can't go to the Knick game, you have a life, you do something, especially when they're awful. West Coast game, you fall asleep. Mike didn't have any of those options. It was, oh, you got to sit here and watch this basketball team and announce them, which is a dream job. I get that. But still, the dream was, in many ways, as far as what was going on the court, a nightmare. But now for Mike to have that front row seat and potentially bust out that triple bang, I, for one, can't wait for it. 888-808-1019 is the phone number to call. It is After Hours. It is a loogie here in the late night. Coming up, the man himself, Leon Rose. I will give him his flowers. Not literally. Leon's not coming on the show. I would imagine Leon is sleeping. I don't know the hours he keeps, to be honest. Maybe he does After Hours. Maybe he listens. He should be listening. I mean, I've been basically banging the drum for the Knicks for years here on the radio station as the beacon shining light here for Knicks fans. So I don't know if Leon's listening. But if you are, Leon, I love you. If I saw you, I'd give you a hug. And Leon was very emotional after, which was, you know, I thought that was so cool because Leon Rose, you know, in many ways, Leon Rose is kind of you see him at the games and stuff like that, but it's kind of like the man behind the, what was it in The Wizard of Oz? The man behind the curtain. You know, you don't hear from him a lot and it's Leon Rose, but you know, they kind of keep the fortress, which I understand. That's the way they go about their business. Certainly when you're winning, that's can't argue with it. But Leon Rose, this is like his baby, this team. He built the Knicks into what we're seeing. So for him to get emotional like he did tells you what it means to him. Not just, like, how many other Knicks fans were crying last night, and then you have Leon Rose who put the team together, and he's crying just to get to the finals. Think about the celebration and the emotions from everybody just getting to the finals. Now, add 4 more wins to that. That's the type of emotion pent up that everybody that has any type of association with this basketball team is feeling right now, including yours truly. 888-808-1019 is the phone number to call. So we will do that coming up. If you want to talk baseball, Yankees, Mets, absolutely. The number to join the conversation, 888-808-1019. We'll take those calls. We'll take your Nick calls. I got till 5 a.m. So a very long after hours here leading up till 5 a.m. Alan Jerry with the warm-up show comes your way at that time. The phone number, once again, to join the show, join the conversation, is 888-808-1019. It is After Hours. This is Tommy Lugauer, Lug in the Late Night, here on The Fan.
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Andy Bauer. This is After Hours here on The Fan. 888-808-1019. That is the phone number to join the conversation. And we'll get back to those calls in

0: 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Leon Rose turned the Knicks from the biggest joke in the NBA to the toast of the NBA. As the architect of this team, Leon Rose, basically from scratch, took the Knicks from the depths of sports hell, a laughingstock, an embarrassment, the worst franchise in the NBA, the joke of the NBA. And Leon Rose turned this team into a squad that is now 4 wins away from a championship. And it wasn't done overnight, but brick by brick by brick, Leon Rose created what we see in front of us, a team that has steamrolled their way to the finals, putting up historic numbers. This is Leon Rose's baby. This is his doing. And that's why Leon was so emotional. If you saw the video after the Knicks clinched and are now going to the finals, the man was crying, just like we were all crying, because that's how invested he is in this team. And whether it was hiring Tibbs, who gave the Knicks legitimacy, he turned the program around, he got them to where they were consistent and no longer a joke. Obviously, bringing in Brunson was an amazing reason and big part of why this team is where they are now. Trading for Cat, trading for Bridges, trading for Josh Hart, trading for Anunoby, all these things. And most of the moves I just mentioned were not exactly universally applauded. Firing Tibbs, hiring Mike Brown, but in Leon Rose we trust. From where the Knicks were to where they are now, the job that Leon Rose has done is the greatest job of any member of a front office has done in this town's history. This long sports history that we have in the greatest city in the world, the greatest sports town in the world. Leon Rose and the job he has done as the architect of the Knicks. This is the greatest I've ever seen from a front office member. Taking the Knicks, the joke of the NBA, to now where they are the toast of the NBA. And 4 wins away from immortality, from legendary status. And there are so many people to thank and to give their flowers, but perhaps above all, the man that put this team together and showed the emotion and how much this means to him, as it means to all of us who are just as emotional, myself included. The man to thank is Leon Rose. 888-808-1019 is the phone number to call. It is After Hours. It is Loogie in the late night here on The Fan. Let's go to AJ in Brooklyn. What's up, AJ?
1: How you doing, man?
0: Doing great.
1: I'm a big fan, man.
0: Thank you, man.
1: Yeah. I just wanted to say about Leon Rose. To me, I feel like, yes, I 100% agree with you. Yes, he does deserve his flowers. But, like, let me ask you a question real quick. So now, him or the Yankees with Derek Jeter, who was like I'm not understanding that he'll be part of like the echelons in New York of like, yes.
0: You're saying where is his legacy? You're saying what would his legacy be compared to other great sports icons in this town? Is that what you're asking me?
1: Yeah.
0: Yeah, look, he's got to win the championship. Now, if he wins the championship and breaks a 50-year drought, meaning the team he put together, obviously Leon Rose is not going to go out there, I don't think, and shoot a jump shot, but if the team he assembled with the coaches, all that stuff, if that team wins a championship, he's right up there with, certainly with executives. It's hard with players, but as far as executives, all the great executives, his name is right there with all of them. When you consider the drought that they've been on and where this team was at. And look, he took some chances, you know, on guys like Brunson and even trading all those picks for Bridges and trading for Cat, a player that everybody said was soft. A lot of these were unpopular opinions, getting rid of IQ, getting rid of R.J. Barrett. So he took a lot of risks, and you know what? They paid off.
1: I ain't gonna lie. Yes, I didn't have a lot of faith in Brunson in the beginning. I'm going to be honest. I'm going to be one of those Knicks fans that's going to be truly, truly 100% honest.
0: By the way, you're talking to a guy that has a tweet out there that's legendary about it. So I understand it. I felt the same way. But you know what? We were wrong about that because he wasn't a star when the Knicks signed him, but he has certainly blossomed into that. And you know what you can't measure? His heart, his grit, his toughness, and what this franchise means to Brunson. And look, credit Leon Rose for, you know, this team was looking for that star player, and Jalen Brunson didn't fit that bill, but he did, ultimately.
1: Yeah, but the most underrated person, though, I think that we should give credit to also, OG Anunoby. After everything he went through with the Kawhi Leonard situation and the LeBron James doing the game winner on him and everything else like that, you're like, wow. So now you finally is blossoming into something. Because it was like a bunch of years you'll be looking at him and you'll be like, is he ever going to get the production out of the things that we want out of the Kawhi Leonard process of anything at all? And then now you traded him and I think he had like, what, $300 million, I think it was?
0: Well, listen, the thing is with Anunoby too is the Knicks before he got here were putrid defensively. And when Anunoby was traded for and they got rid of IQ, they got rid of Barrett, everything flipped. They started playing so much better defense. And their win-loss record, when Anunoby is on the floor, when he's healthy, you know, it's staggering. I mean, they win at such a high rate and a high clip. So it's a great point. I mean, I think there's just so much that you could say about OG Anunoby, not only the player offensively, but defensively, and how much of a difference he made. He is another one of these bricks that Leon Rose has assembled here, brick by brick, to building a championship roster. Not only by hiring Tibbs, obviously, and then knowing, hey, there's a ceiling here, let's hire Mike Brown, but trading for OG, like I said, signing Brunson, trading for Kat, trading for Bridges, bringing in Josh Hart, this bench that he has with Alvarado and with Clarkson and Shamit and guys like that. You know, Leon Rose has basically pushed every correct button in his time with the Knicks.
1: The most heartbroken one, I think, is probably DiVincenzo is the most heartbroken one.
0: You know, it's funny. I thought about this last night. I was having a conversation when I was out last night. And, yeah, Devo is definitely the one where you're like, I just wish he could have been here to be a part of this. Not only this run, but to be with his college teammates. It was an
1: unfortunate. You feel what I'm saying?
0: Yeah, it sucks. But he was part. Look, I don't know if that trade would have gotten done without him. And it sounds like it wouldn't have. So I wish it could have, and he could still be here. But, you know, he is no longer here. And that does stink. So if there was one bummer, it would be that DiVincenzo is not on this team.
1: That's a fact. Yeah. But then, yes, I was just saying that to you, man. But you've been 100% right on everything. You are the GOAT. You've been doing great. I've been seeing you. And, yes, and I've been a big Knicks fan. For the past 20 years, I've been a really big fan since Stephon Marbury. My first sneakers was his Starberries for like $20 for me and my father. So that was my biggest birthday gift that he could ever give me was that and the black and the white ones.
0: Oh, yeah.
1: Those are the best ones that I could have got. That was it. That was the biggest Knicks fan forever from that point on. So to see it from that point and to see all the trials and tribulations from all the heartbreak from everything we've seen from the Melo to the Frank Ntilikina process.
0: LeBron not wanting to come here. The decision, KD, Kyrie, them going to Brooklyn, all that stuff.
1: Oh, my God. Yep. So it's like, for how much we suffered, this is like, wow. Like, we have never seen the Knicks on the NBA Finals appearance ever. Let alone now you're telling me that we're here and now we got a shot at, like, a championship. It's like, wow.
0: Yeah, well, AJ,
1: I never thought that in a million years.
0: No doubt, AJ, and I appreciate the call. Appreciate the story about your dad. Yeah, you could be of an age where you didn't see them in the finals. You know, I've been fortunate to see them in the finals twice, but they're 0-2 in the finals, which is why I don't want them to go 0-3. I didn't want them to go 0-2 either, by the way. I wish they were 2-0, but that's where I stand as far as my record in terms of finals as a fan of the Knicks. But you brought up family, and that's what this is all about. You know, sports is the family business. Somewhere along the line in your life, whether it's a parent, whether it's a grandparent, whether it's an uncle, an aunt, they got you into this great world that we are all in, and that is sports. And a lot of the fandom that you chose, not everybody does this. Some people go against the family. But more often than not, you root for the teams that whoever got you into sports rooted for. And you become mated for life like geese with that team. And you go through all the ups and the downs. And you hope that you make the right decision. Sometimes you sit there as a sports fan and go, boy, I made the wrong decision. If I had just been a whatever fan, think about how much life would be easier. Now, that being said, all sports fans go through it. It always feels like the grass is greener on the other side. Now, have a conversation with I wish I was a Giant fan. I'm a Jet fan. I wish I was a Giant fan. But then you sit down with a Giant fan and they're complaining about everything too. And you're like, oh, I guess. But so there's different perspectives.

0: Jalen, OG, Josh, Cat, Bridges. How about Mitchell Robinson, who's really been here from the beginning and as far as the longest tenure, Nick? You know, Shamet, Clarkson, Alvarado. And you're right about DiVincenzo, and it's unfortunate, especially last year when they kept playing that commercial, especially during the NCAA tournament, with all four of them, with Mikel, with Josh, with JB, and with Dante. I swear, they aired that like 6 million times. I wish we could have played together forever. Oh, enough. It was brutal. Because, yeah, it does suck that he's not here. Because it would have been nice to have all the Villanova guys here. But that's the way it goes sometimes. But that does feel like the one missing. And for some people out there, they're like, well, I wish it was Tibbs, but was here. But Tibbs didn't want to get with the program. Now, I'm not plugged in to the situation as far as like with a source, but I'm watching the team, and I could tell you that, you know, Leon Rose stuck his neck out there for Cat and for Bridges. And he got rid of popular player like DiVincenzo. And he gave up a ton of picks to another team in town. So this was Leon Rose's big swing. Right? Obviously getting Brunson, getting Hart, getting OG. That was building it. But then the big swing was those two guys. And they go hand in hand, those moves. That was Leon Rose. Hey, these are my chips in the middle. We're putting our chips in the middle with these two guys. And quite frankly, Tibbs didn't get the best out of both of them. And he didn't want to play the bench. And if you're Leon Rose, you're like, I hired you, Tibbs. Like, you've done a great job. You've built up this program. But I'm sorry. Like, you need to go the extra mile here, and you're not. And we got to cut bait. And we just took a caller who was down on the Brunson move. Look, every move that Leon has made, there have been detractors. And sometimes, I would say more than 50% of the fan base was a detractor. This is Brunson, even Tibbs. Well, you know, his teams never win a championship. You know. Although at that point, you would have signed for just them making the playoffs. Still, there are those that always have that championship aspirations, even when things are going horribly. OG, that trade, whoa, they gave up two homegrown players. And how could you trade all those picks for Mikel? And Cat is soft, and you gave up DiVincenzo. And Mike Brown, that's who you hired? Every step of the way, Leon has been questioned. I would suggest stop questioning him. That would probably be a wise move. Because Leon Rose is cooking at a level that is as good as anybody in the history of this town in terms of the front office. The Knicks were nowhere, and they were nowhere for a very long time. And it was not looking up. They had to deal with the public humiliation of the KD and Kyrie going to the Nets. It was as low can be for a franchise that saw a lot of lows for these, you know, leading up to that, which would have been about, whatever, 22 years or so, 21, give or take. But Leon Rose, and, you know, kind of goes about his business, doesn't meet the media, but you know what? He doesn't have to say a damn word to the media or me or anybody, that's for sure, if he's going to bring a championship to the city. That's for sure. And everybody that has taken their shots at the Garden through the years, and sometimes rightfully so, not much you could say these days other than, boy, how great are the Knicks? 888-808-1019 is the phone number to call. It is after hours. It is a loogie here in the late night. I see everybody lined up. They want to talk Knicks. They want to talk Mets. We will talk both. I got you covered for the next 3 hours. I'm going to explain coming up shortly how the Knicks have provided not only hope for us as Knicks fans, but hope for another franchise in town. Plus your calls. The phone number to join the conversation, 888-808-1019. Knicks, Mets, Yankees, all of it on the table for the next 3 hours here on The Fan. Again, the number, 888-808-1019. It is After Hours. It is Lugie in the Late Night. Tommy Lugauer here on The Fan.
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0: 2 minutes after 2 a.m. here on The Fan in New York City. Tommy Lugauer, Nikki, it is After Hours here on The Fan. Phone number to join the conversation again is 888-808-1019. As we're giving up flowers, because I think that is so appropriate considering where the Knicks are at, 4 wins away from a championship. You know, another man I want to give flowers to is James Dolan, who has been criticized a lot in this town through the years, especially his involvement with the Knicks. Not so much with the Rangers, because he kind of stayed out of that as much. You know, we know the Knicks are his baby. He loves the Rangers, but the Knicks are his team. And for years we heard the Knicks will never win a championship as long as James Dolan owns the team. If you heard it once, you've heard it 1,000 times. It is on the Mount Rushmore of calls, things you've heard from callers in the great history of this great radio station. The Knicks will never win a championship as long as James Dolan owns the team. Well, last I checked, James Dolan owns the Knicks. And the Knicks are 4 wins away from a championship. And they are now the best run, right there with the Yankees, best run organization here in New York. And what James Dolan did to turn everything around, because for years it was, well, he's meddling, or he's this, or he's that, and not making the right hires, and all the things you've heard about James Dolan. Including, they'll never win a championship without, as long as James Dolan is the owner of the team. They'll never win a championship as long as James Dolan owns the Knicks. Never. The Knicks will never win. But you know what James Dolan did? He hired Leon Rose. He hired Leon Rose. He hired the right guy to architect, to build his basketball team. For years, Dolan made the wrong hires, and it snowballed and snowballed and snowballed to the point where you're so lost at sea that you can't find your way back to port. But James Dolan hired the right guy. And I think the Knicks are a perfect example of they'll never win with this owner. Why that should be scrapped or stricken from the record. Because the Knicks have proven, they got to win 4 more, but they've gotten to the finals. And considering where this franchise was for decades, to get to the damn finals and playing the basketball they're playing, that's a hell of an accomplishment. That brings me to the Jets. And now the new line that we hear. Because it's not, hey, the Knicks will never win with James Dolan as long as he owns the team. The new one is, the Jets will never win as long as Woody Johnson owns the team. And I get it. I understand it. The Jets are where the Knicks were. The Knicks were this. It was that bad. And the Jets, it's bad. As the worst. As bad as any franchise in sports. Actually, forget that. They are the worst franchise in sports. Longest playoff drought. I think it's been, 95 years since they finished over 500? LOL Jets, a laughingstock. And the line you hear, and I understand it. I lived it. I get it. I know it. As a Knick fan, I heard it for years about Dolan. You now hear it about Woody. They'll never win. But if Woody Johnson hires the right people to run his organization, the Jets will be where the Knicks are. Because that brain trust will get their Jalen Brunson, will get their OG Anunoby, will get their Karl Anthony Towns, their Mikal Bridges, their Tibbs, their Mike Brown. But it's got to start. Now this Muji, maybe he's the guy, maybe he's not. So far, I like the job he's done. But he's got a long way to go. He's got to find a quarterback. I believe he has not found that quarterback. I'm not a Klubnik fan. I don't understand why they traded up for him. Prove me wrong, but I don't think he's got the goods. But what he's done is put this team, Muji has put this team in a position where if they draft that quarterback, that could be their Brunson. And, you know, in a couple years, we're talking about the Jets like we're talking about the Knicks now. There is hope. I want to give you that hope. As a Knicks fan, I'm a Giant fan, but I'm a Knicks fan, and I was hopeless for years. But now we see the light, and we see an NBA championship right there in our grasp, four wins away. And as a Jet fan, you got to feel like, and I know there are some Jet fans that go through the turnstile every year, and every year they always win the Super Bowl in March. You know, the Jets have had, they got banners hanging, won the Super Bowl in March. They can't win the one in February, but they've won the one in March, year after year after year. But they can win the one in February. As crazy as that might sound right now, if I came on the radio station before Leon Rose arrived and said, you know what? The Knicks are going to, they're going to have this fella named Jalen Brunson. They're going to have this guy named Leon Rose. They're going to build this team up. They're going to be in the fight. You would laugh me. And you'd go, well, James Dolan must have sold the team. He didn't sell the team, James Dolan. And as bad an owner as Woody Johnson is, the worst owner in sports, he could have the same path as Dolan if he hires the right person. And the Jets and their fans, because again, you can't say Jet fan without long and suffering in front of it. Much like you could say that about Knicks fans. I am a long-suffering Knicks fan. I'm a long-suffering Jet fan. There is hope, even with Woody owning the team. But he's got to hire the right people. The jury is still out on this administration. That's for sure, especially the head coach. They're not there yet. They're not even close. Until I see a quarterback that you can get behind and be excited about, they're a long ways off. But it's not impossible. And as bad as ownership is with the Jets, you could even get through bad ownership as long as that bad ownership hires the right person. And even if it's by dumb luck, who cares? It doesn't matter. I'm not saying wake up tomorrow and have faith that Woody Johnson can find the right guy. Dumb luck into it. You certainly deserve some dumb luck at this point. By accident, hire the right person. By accident, hire the right person. Why not? And then all of a sudden, we're singing a different tune about the Jets, because the Jets are now where the Knicks were for years. A laughingstock, a joke, LOL in front of it, a punchline, a punching bag, a fan base that is loyal but self-deprecating, or just, I'm done with this team till further notice. But there is hope. And if the Knicks can be anything, they could be an example here to the Jets. Not only the Jets themselves, but Jet fans that, hey, things can turn around. Ah, the Jets won't turn around. They'll never turn around. Okay. Heard the same thing about the Knicks. Year after year after year after year. It was so god-awful. And now it no longer is. Because the right person was hired. 888-808-1019 is the phone number. Call it's After Hours. Lugie in the Late Night here on The Fan. Let's go to Mike in Brooklyn. What's up, Mike?
1: Thomas the Great Lugowski. How are you tonight,
0: yes,
1: bud?
0: I'm doing great. How you doing?
1: Good, man. Listen, first and foremost, congrats on the Knicks. I really want to see you win. Like, listen, I'm a Knicks fan, but basketball is like my fourth sport now. Like, Al got me back into it probably 2-3 years ago, mm-hmm, after the Achiuwa trade. And I don't really like this sport. I can only watch about 10 minutes. You know, I watched Jordan. I watched all those guys back in the day.
0: Yeah, but like you said, it's your fourth sport. So whenever it's your fourth sport, you know, we hate to say it because it's like our children, but we all rank our teams. Yeah. So when it's your fourth team, you're into it, you're rooting for them, but you might not have the passion as if it was your top team, you know?
1: Exactly. But I would love to see it for you. I would love to see it for Al. I would love to see it for all the guys that are passionate fans. But the one thing I have to say about the Knicks is, mm-hmm, that it can come out. This is going to be a lot of time off. I don't care what anybody says in any sport. I don't like that time between rust and time off. I don't like when it's too much. This seems like too much. Last time seemed like too much. But the biggest difference is now between this series that's coming up, I don't care who they play, whether they play OKC or they play the Spurs. That team, if they're up by 22 points, either team, they're going to step on your windpipe and choke you out, as opposed to the Cavs. They're a different team.
0: Yeah.
1: So no both doubt. Both are amazing teams. So 100%. They have to come out different than they came out the first
0: way time. Tougher, way better on defense, way more talented, way exactly. deeper, tons of heart, tons of intestinal fortitude. 100%. They are the Knicks are seeing the best team by far that whoever they get in the finals that they have seen through this historic run.
1: Exactly. Okay, now let's get on to the Mets. Mm-hmm. I feel this whole thing like you went from the Knicks to the Jets, not even talking about the Mets yet. Tom, I just want to let you know that 6 months, I think we took our relationship from like slid into second base, almost going to third base, our friendship, right?
0: Yep.
1: I just want to let you know I'm always here for you. If you ever could, I could see you sitting on a couch, Met game on first with the cat, and you're yelling and screaming that the Mets suck. But when you get on the radio, you don't want to say the Mets suck.
0: People think that. And I've explained this before, Mike, and I'm sure I'll be explaining it all summer long. And I get it, because people are waiting for positive Tommy to scream. Yes.
1: Or
0: criticize or just kind of air out any type of frustrations. And I said this a couple years ago. For years, I was that Met fan. And I was that voice of just yelling and screaming, and they suck, and they suck, and they're this, and they're that. And I just mm-hmm. feel a responsibility. I know times are tough, but I feel like this is where positive Tommy is needed even more. When times are great, I could be that, leading the charge, and that's wonderful. But when times are like this, I believe this is where you need that positive voice, because every voice is negative, and it can't just be 100% across the board negative. Somebody's got to look for a bright spot in this organization, whether it's current or in the future, that's for sure.
1: All I want to let you know is, since we're friends now, we're moving to the next steps in our relationship, that I talked to Stuart already. I will rent out his spaceship. We could put in Vanilla Roma. We could put in whatever, 1990, cologne that you want. We could park it right outside of Minnesota's. We could wait out there.
0: I was a big polo sport guy, cologne, back in the day.
1: Okay, polo sport is nice. If you have one lay on the couch and you ever want to let it out that the Mets suck, I'm here for me, you, and your closest 100,000 other friends on here.
0: Yeah.
1: I'm always here for you. I just want to let you know that.
0: Well, I appreciate that, Mike. And I know a lot of people want me to kind of get out there. But you are nice enough and kind enough to present that. By the way, the cat got, he went in and got neutered today. So he had a big day. Wow. And I sat him down on the couch, yesterday. I said, look, if it was up to me, we would not be doing this. This is mommy's decision. But I totally understand why it's the decision. But I get this. Because he has no idea what he's walking into. Like, he's a cat. He has no idea. And to have that situation happen, which he took like a champ, but I couldn't even look at him in the eye. I was like, oh my God, he has no idea what's waiting him in the morning. He's going to get neutered. But it's the right thing. We can't have him spraying all over the place. So, yes, my cat is now neutered. He was all bummed out all day, but I expect the cat, my special boy, to be back going tomorrow.
1: I'm sure. But listen, Thomas, always the best. Mm-hmm. Always great to talk to you.
0: Yep.
1: But, I'm always here if you ever want to say it, and I appreciate it. So whenever you want to take us, whenever you're ready to take me and Fleegs out and say that Soto's not going to win MVP, the Mets aren't going to win first.
0: They're not dethroning the Dodgers.
1: I'm just here for you. I just want to let you know that, all right?
0: Well, I appreciate that, Mike. And I appreciate your grace, too, because Mike and I have a little bit of a friendly thing with Fleegs and Connor and I guess Rosenberg. I we probably have to. He'll guilt us if we don't, for a little brewski if the Mets don't make the playoffs. I've said this a couple weeks ago. I understand the frustration. I feel it amongst my fellow Met fans. The anger towards ownership, the front office, the manager, the players, but especially manager, front office, ownership. So I feel your pain. I get it. But I don't sit there and scream, oh, this team sucks. And then I don't. They got off to a great start in May. They had that tremendous win against the Yankees on that Sunday on the Taylor home run off of Bednar. And since then, a series where they split in Washington. Miami, who's been a bugaboo through the years. And boy, is that their World Series. I mean, the Marlins, they just act like, please. And they've won Worlds. I mean, honestly. They just take like a personal joy in sticking it to the Mets, which is their prerogative, but they do. And obviously now these first couple games against the Reds. The end of May is not going as well as the beginning of May. There's still time. You win the next game against Cincinnati. Return the favor against Miami, and away we go. I'm not ready to give up on the season. If and when they are mathematically eliminated, we can have a totally different conversation on the radio. Happy to have it. Happy to have it at length. And I'm always happy to hear your frustrations. Like, this is always a safe place. If you want to complain, if you want to yell, if you want to scream, if you want to just say, this stinks and this sucks and get rid of this guy, what are you doing? All good. Very much a safe place for that. But I'm not giving up. And I always try to look at the positive side of things, especially when it comes to the Mets. There's so much negativity in our fan base. I mean, if you need to find negativity in the fan base, you don't have to look very far. But you don't often hear the positive side. And at a time where there aren't a lot of positives, it's not easy being positive, Tommy. Just look at my Twitter mentions. Now, I know a lot of that is, look, I'm not stupid. The other team in town plays a part in that. A lot of their fans, you know, kind of want to see the demise of Positive Tommy. But they'll miss Positive Tommy. If all of a sudden one day I start screaming and yelling about that, yeah, you'll get a good laugh at it. It'll be a one-night stand, though, with the sports talk host. That's what it'll be. You'll laugh about it for a day. You'll all get a kick out of it. It'll do great numbers everywhere. And then the next day, you're like, oh, you know who I miss? Positive Tommy. Well, guess what? There's no going back. There's no negative Tommy for a day. That's a full-blown commitment. If I go negative, that's it. So you'll miss it when it's gone. I know everybody's rooting for the demise, but because you think it's insufferable. If that's the way you take it, then that's the way you take it. But I just feel such a responsibility with this, which is it's a fragile fan base. It's a PTSD fan base. Much like we brought up the Jets or we brought up the Knicks. You know, it's a lot of scars, a lot of skeletons in the closet, a lot of scars, a lot of baggage. Totally understand all that. That's why I'm trying to do my part in getting everybody through that. If I'm strong, then those that are feeling a certain way, perhaps it'll help uplift them. I'm certainly not happy with the baseball that I'm seeing, that's for sure. I'm still down with the program and optimistic about the future, but nobody wants to hear about the future right now. And I understand that, so I'm not going to put that on your plate. Not with the way they're playing right now, and not at the end of May, when there's still a lot of season left. We could talk long-term and big picture at another time. But tonight, there is frustration amongst a lot of Met fans, that's for sure. Let's go to Jesse in Queens here on The Fan. What's up, Jesse?
2: Hey, Tommy. What's up? Hey. I'll give a shout-out to Leon Rose, because he did a great job, and, you know, he did all his moves paid off, and you know, I'm a Knicks fan, and definitely I'm like, wow, what a job he did. You know, I'm sure Dolan still medals and tries to medal, but with Rose in control, they're about to win their championship.
0: Yeah, and you know what it is, too, Jesse, with Leon? Leon doesn't need the job. You know, it's not one of those situations. Leon had a very successful career before this. He would have a successful career after it. He doesn't. So whether Dolan medals or not, you're right to the point where Leon just will stiff arm him, I guess, and be like, you know, trust me. Because it does take time to build that trust. We as Knicks fans have questioned his moves or questioned his decisions. But at this point, like going forward, I don't know how you can question anything this guy does, you know, without being like, hey, maybe I shouldn't, because look at all the moves he has made that have worked out and worked out quite well, especially if they get it done and win the championship. That's for sure.
2: Yeah, they're going to do it. He saved the Knicks. What yep. A job. About the Mets, mm-hmm. I mean, I'll be honest with you. I mean, I stopped watching the Mets. And I bought a Yankee cap, and I'm watching the Yankees.
0: What do you mean? You bought a Yankee? You're watching the Yankees and wearing a Yankee cap. Are you trying to tell me, Jesse, that you have now become a Yankee fan?
2: I don't know. I don't know if I have become a Yankee fan, but I can't take being a Mets fan right now. I need a break.
0: Taking a break is fine. I actually think it's healthy. When you feel like you're having a bad relationship with a sports team, I think a timeout, I think a break is actually the healthiest thing you could do. I don't know about wearing the Yankee hat. That I wouldn't do, because that feels like you are now a Yankee fan, which you know you're going to regret. Because forget the successes of the franchises. Your team is your team, and you should always stick by them. And you know that as a Knicks fan. Look, then you wanted to, I'm sure for years, be like, why the hell am I rooting for the Knicks? But think about how great you feel now as a Knicks fan.
2: I got you. But listen, the Mets really are pathetic. They need to find a Leon Rose type to take over their team. David Stearns is not the guy. Mendoza is not the guy.
0: No, hold on a second, though. But David Stearns did build Milwaukee into a team that wins the division year in and year out. Well, okay, but that's his resume. And I understand it hasn't completely come to fruition, although they did make the NLCS in 2024. You know, year in and year out, the consistency's not been there. But he does come with a resume of having done it in Milwaukee. And I get people are impatient, especially with Steve Cohen as the owner. I get the payroll. I get everything you're going to throw at me. But I'm just telling you that this guy built a sustained winner in Milwaukee.
2: Okay, you need to read Bill Madden's column on Sunday. He was comparing Stearns to Mike Elias of the Orioles. You know, analytics guys coming in, get rid of the scouts, not listening to the scouts. Basically what David Stearns has done.
0: But you know what, though, Jesse? There's also a lot of people out there, and I'm not accusing anybody, but there are people that just don't like analytics, and they want analytics out of their sports. So anybody that is a poster boy for analytics, they're going to go after, especially when that person is failing.
2: Just read the article, so you can... You know, I think it's a really, really...
0: You hire Stearns to not only draft better, to build up your minor league system. We complained for years about how bad it was. And if you look through the years of the homegrown Met players, that's why we grasped on to Pete Alonso like it was air, because there weren't a lot of homegrown Mets that actually came up and were a really good, if not great, player at times. So this is why they bring in Stearns. And I know analytics can be a dirty word for people, but... And I could see the Mets hiring somebody to work along with David Stearns, much like I think Joe Shane and Harbaugh are working together in a sense. And Shane just got the, you know, extension here as the guy that is the draft guy and the scouting guy. You know, maybe Stearns is better suited for that, but he has a role in this organization. They're not firing him.
2: I give Stearns credit for the farm system, but he definitely needs like an almost... He needs an Omar and Mania type.
0: Yeah, perhaps that's a Beltran. They could go that route. I could absolutely see that, by the way, Jesse. I think I would not. I would be less surprised by that than being... I don't think he's getting fired. Could they hire somebody also like a Beltran, or just throwing a name out there, to be the GM? Yes, that could absolutely be a thing that happens, especially if this season continues to go sideways. 100% going into next year.
2: Yeah, they need to do something, because it's enough. It's enough. You know, they need to... have a vision, and, you know...
0: They do have a vision, though. That's the only I push back on you. They do have a vision. You may not like the way we are getting to the vision, and I understand that frustration, but they certainly have a vision.
2: I don't know. It doesn't seem like it's, you know...
0: Well, I mean, come really... on. Hold on a second. They got rid of Alonso. They got rid of Nimmo. They got rid of McNeil. They're opening up platforms for these younger players, and you've seen a bunch of them already, many more to come. I mean, that's the vision and a certain style. Now, look... And David Stearns admitted this, which is, I think, a big step for him. Hey, going in forward, you know, free agents that perhaps have an injury history, maybe we'll reevaluate going after a guy like a Polanco or going after release Robert Jr. You know, maybe he changes his philosophy there a little bit. But in terms of the type of player that he's looking for and the type of vibe that he wants with this team and a certain type of a baseball player, athletic, defensive player, that's the vision. It just hasn't played out yet. Doesn't mean it won't. It just hasn't played out yet the way, meaning in terms of results, like this year.
2: Yeah, they need to reach out and get another GM that's better at getting free agents and putting a team together in the offseason. And then let Stearns deal with the farm system. Maybe that way it could work out.
0: Yeah, no, but, I can absolutely. Listen, Jesse, I appreciate the call and take that Yankee cap off. I don't want to yell at you, but don't do that. And listen, a Yankee fan would tell you the same thing. Don't do that. You can watch the Yankees, of course. And you could take a break from the Mets. Totally healthy. If you're in a situation with your sports team where it is getting unhealthy and it's driving you nuts, you're not a fraud if you take a timeout. Take a quick timeout. That's all. Gather your thoughts. I think the Stearns redemption arc is going to be one that everybody is going to have a front row seat for. And Steve Cohen is going to see this through. I'll say it a million more times. Stearns is not going anywhere. They could hire a GM, and Stearns could take on a not even different role, just the role he would lose sort of that, you know, free agency trades of that nature and more focus on the farm system and building the pipeline to this team, which is one of the big reasons why he was hired. And they love Mendoza, too. I know people want him out as well, especially after another losing streak here. They love Mendoza. They want that continuity. So I don't see either guy getting fired. I certainly don't see Stearns getting fired. And I don't think they're firing Mendoza either. They've had so many opportunities this year to do it, and they haven't. And repeatedly, whether it's Stearns, whether it's star players, they have gone to bat for Mendoza. 888-808-1019 is the phone number to call. Let's go to Nick in Dobbs Ferry. What's up, Nick?
3: Hey now, Positive Tommy.
0: What's happening?
3: Nothing much, man. Just literally driving home from Stewart Airport, which is like all the way up in Bumble, you know what, New York.
0: Stewart coming down to Westchester. I got to be honest with you, Nick. I have never heard of Stewart Airport before.
3: Well, you're a Long Island guy, you know, and you don't got no car. You don't got no wheels. So,
0: I got a car. I actually do have a car now for the first time in I don't even know how many years. I lost count. But I actually did lease the car, you know, about a month or so ago. I finally caved to my wife with the cat, with the car. So, you know, that's what she wanted. And she was right. We did need to get a car. And I know there's a MacArthur out on Long Island, which is a smaller airport. I assume this one, Stewart upstate, is a little bit more of that kind.
3: Yes. Yeah, it's all the way up in like Orange County. I'm not California.
0: You're making it sound like you're in Cahunksville up there. You're up near Montreal. This is south of Poughkeepsie.
3: Oh my God!
0: Story.
3: Well, right now I'm on the car phone and I'm going through the woods right now on the Palisades Parkway.
0: Yeah, I mean, listen, you get a little north of Yonkers. I understand you feel like you're in the wilderness up there, but come on, it's not that far up north.
3: All right. Well, I'm glad you got a car. I'm glad your cat can go out for some rides now. So that's nice.
0: Yes.
3: But anyways, I felt like one of the luckiest people alive. You know, I'm not meaning to brag, but I did a work trip out to Cleveland with my company and stuff like that. And I worked for this jet company, and we go out there and everything. And there was three people, you know, that I was in this group with that were Knicks fans.
0: Mm-hmm.
3: And we're waiting around and stuff like that. And I'm a weirdo. I'm looking up the ticket prices, and I'm seeing them go up and down and stuff. And I'm like, hey, we can get great ticket prices. $1. And they're like, yeah. And I'm like, there's a caveat.
0: Nick, you're breaking up a little bit. How much were the ticket? What were the ticket prices? You broke up. Maybe you were far up north. We're starting to lose you a little bit.
3: after service fees, they're about $310.
0: Gotcha.
3: Okay. Mm-hmm. And I'll make it short and sweet because I don't want to lose you, but it was an amazing night. I had Cavs fans trying to sell me their tickets to get down lower.
0: And which game were you at? You were at the clincher? You were at last night's game?
3: I was at the clincher. Beautiful. I literally just got back from Cleveland tonight from work.
0: Yep. That's amazing. No, that's serendipity. That's destiny. That you happen to just be in Cleveland for work and you got an opportunity to be in the building. And I've experienced that before, not to get to the finals, but I've been in an opposing building and won a game. So I know what you felt, Nick, to just kind of explain it to the audience.
3: Yes.
0: It's something that if you could bottle up and sell it, you'd be a billionaire. Yeah, go ahead. You're good.
3: I just want to say this. And I felt even luckier because I didn't have to, sit next to Evan Roberts for it. Number two is...
0: Yeah.
3: The only people that are luckier than me were Knicks fans that are Mets fans because, I mean, Mets fans right now are absolutely in shambles, and I'm glad that the Knicks are winning for them because as a big brother to the Mets fans, I feel bad for you guys. So I love you, Tommy. Bye.
0: You got to throw a dig in there, Nick. I should have known better. I should have known with you. You were talking about, I want to make sure I get you. You want to get your, as they say in wrestling, you want to get your bleep in. You want to get all your moves in. You know, wrestler, you see a wrestling match, they want to get all their moves in, even if they're losing. I want to make sure I got all these big moves. I want to make sure they get in. You want to get in the big brother line. Totally understand it. Touche. Not much I could say back in return or retort to that comment. And you bring up people like me that root for the Knicks and Mets. You know, it's funny, because I thought about this, you know, not only just doing the show, but listening and thinking about it, because I know how sports fans are wired. I do. Not across the board, because everybody individually is different, and they have their own unique perspectives on things, but as a whole. And I thought about a Nick Met fan, and just the way people are wired. I would imagine that they're more upset about the Mets than they are excited about the Knicks. I know that sounds crazy, but it's kind of the way sports fans are. You know, that negativity, it sells. And when you think about the expectations of the Mets, and also that last caller, you have to deal with that as a Met fan and the Yankee fan. It just heightens. For some, it doesn't, but for some, it does. It heightens sort of that frustration because you have to hear about it. You got to go to the office and hear about it. You got to go to the barbershop and hear about it. You go to a family outing, got to hear about it. I mean, you're a Knicks fan. Who are you going to hear about it from? The Net fans? Where are they? Does anybody know where they are? I've never seen any of them around. And they feel like they always choose peace. There's really not that dynamic between the fan bases like there is with baseball or there is with hockey. But I would imagine there's a lot of Met fans out there that also root for the Knicks are like, damn, the Mets are ruining my Knick stuff right now. My best advice I could give, if you are one of those people, the best advice I can give you, take a timeout, evaluate what's going on, and say, the basketball team that I root for, that I love, that, depending on your age, but you've been here waiting for 27 years, perhaps your entire lifetime, if you're older, 50-plus for a championship, enjoy the heck out of what's going on right now at Madison Square Garden. Enjoy the heck out of what's going on with this basketball team for the next couple weeks. Because they are on the verge of doing something very special and something you might only get one opportunity to see in your entire lifetime. You know who will be waiting for you when the Knicks are done here? The Mets. They'll be waiting. Positive Tommy will be there. The Mets will be here. We could talk about them at nauseam. They'll be there. Don't allow what you're seeing with your baseball team to ruin what's happening with your, as frustrated and as upset as you are. And I get it. You could be having the best day ever. And you'd be like, how great was your day? Well, it was, but no buts. Don't worry about the 2 minutes that you were in traffic. Block that out. The traffic's going to be waiting for you, just like the Mets are. But I know how people, and there's just an anger right now that is just seething. I can't make promises as a sports talk host because I'm like, oh, I promise you things will be. It's like, promise. I'm not here in the promising business. But I believe in what they're doing, the Mets. And you might not see it now. It might not even come to fruition now. But I do believe in their vision. And I do believe in not necessarily taking a timeout from them, but don't in this situation, but enjoy the heck out of what's going on with the Knicks. Because imagine they win the championship, the parade, the whole thing, and you were sitting around worrying about the Mets the entire time, and you didn't enjoy to the fullest extent something that could only come along once in a lifetime, potentially. The Mets will be waiting. With open arms, by the way. They will be open with open arms. Doesn't mean we can't discuss them, but you get my drift. If that's you, it might not be everybody. That might just be a few people. Let's go to Phil in Florida. What's up, Phil?
4: Hey, getting back to the Mets. Wow. I got one word for them. They're a great team. I've been a Met fan since the Torrey years when he was manager. Loved them. I was a kid then. I'm 57 years old.
0: You've seen a lot, but you've seen some great things too, though.
4: I've seen some great things.
0: So you've seen both sides. There's a lot of people that haven't seen some of the greatness you've seen. You know what I mean? So you could at least speak to both sides of the coin. That's for sure.
4: I could say I saw the good, the bad, and the ugly.
0: Yeah, that's a good way to put it. Yep.
4: You know what I mean? But I do. Watching the last couple of weeks, you know, you get excited. They beat the Yankees.
0: Yeah.
4: Great. And then they come and. They play the Marlins, and the Marlins announcers, wow. Those guys, they take every game.
0: Over the top. No, it's their World Series. They take it very personally. I don't know what the Mets ever did to them, but they out there in Miami, or used to be the Florida Marlins, they take these games very personal against the Mets. And it shows, because they definitely play very well, especially in the big spots. You know what I mean? Like some of these end-of-the-year moments where the Mets were kind of slipping, the Marlins were there to kind of put the final nail in the coffin.
4: Sure. And then, you know, the Met pitchers, they can't get out of the first inning without giving runs.
0: The Clay Holmes injury, which the Mets responded to well that weekend, but obviously losing your ace of your staff, which is what Holmes has been this year, that's a tough blow for any team to handle. And the Mets have had a hard time. McLean, obviously, the last couple of starts, not the McLean that we all know and love and feel like he's going to be. Yeah, the rotation, obviously, and the offense. It's one of those situations where nothing is really clicking right now, and that's why you have a losing streak. That's for sure.
4: I know. It's just frustrating. And I know I'm a big Met fan like you are.
0: Yeah.
4: It's like sometimes you can't watch them. You want to say they're unwatchable, and you got to turn the channel. Like you said, take a break.
0: Well, take a break, and I get it. When teams aren't scoring runs, when you're that's because yeah. If you don't want to lose 9-8 either, but at least you feel like, all right, they're scoring some runs. There's a little bit of that fight, that little bit of that energy, a little bit of that spark.
4: Yeah.
0: When the team kind of goes, and they've gone through stretches like this when they haven't scored runs, it's paint dry for sure. It's, man, can they just do something? So I hear your frustration, that's for sure.
4: Devin Williams, a grand slam home run the other night.
0: Well, I mean, that's what, but honestly, and I know people made a big deal about that. If the ball went in the air to an outfielder, the game's over. It happened to go over the fence.
4: Yeah,
0: who cares?
4: Exactly.
0: So one run was a loss there. But yeah. I'm saying, though, the fact that it was a grand slam meant nothing. One run, they lost the game. So the fact that the ball went over the fence is irrelevant to me. One run, the game's over regardless.
4: Well, here's what I did. Do you think if I know Terry Collins is with the Mets still, I think?
0: Well, no, Terry's with SNY, and he does, like, broadcasting stuff. I don't think he's involved with the organization, though. But he's closely
4: him?
0: In the sense that he's in the media, so he might have, like, friends there and stuff like that. You want him to manage?
4: Not manage, like, help out with the GM and everything like that.
0: Well,
4: maybe
0: listen, I don't think David Stearns is going to be looking for Terry Collins' help, and that's nothing against Terry Collins. I do think the Mets are potentially in the market for hiring a GM, with Stearns being there as well. I've brought this up before. You know, when they were kind of at a crossroads a couple of weeks ago, you know, end of April, and everybody was screaming for blood. I had brought up the fact that I could see, and I threw out Beltran's name, throw out any name you want. I could see the Mets hiring a GM in the offseason, and he worked with David Stearns. And David Stearns focuses on draft, focuses on the farm system, building that pipeline to where the Mets are a sustained winner like the Brewers are. Now, of course, the Brewers need to win a championship for sure, but would you sign for 6 out of 7 years winning the division, which is, I think, what Milwaukee has done? I certainly would. And go from there and take my chances? You know, it's not the Brewers or David Stearns' fault that the Dodgers have a superpower team. That obviously hurts your chances. If the Brewers were in the American League, they'd be getting the World Series. That's not a shot at the Yankees. But they would be in contention a hell of a lot easier. I'm just saying getting away from L.A. 888-808-1019. Is the phone number to call. Let's go to Ryan in East Islip. What's up, Ryan?
5: Logie.
0: Hey, what's going on, Ryan?
5: Logie, I got a real quick. Shout out the boys.
0: Yep. Shout them out.
5: Blue Eyes, White Dragon.
0: Blue Eyes, yep. Mm-hmm.
5: That's shout what we call it.
0: Got to shout them out.
5: Blue Eyes, White Dragon is what we call it when there's something rare.
0: Yeah.
5: And usually I come in with a Mets take.
0: But tonight you're not going to do that. You're going to go, I have a sneaky suspicion you're going to go basketball tonight. Like, I'm thinking Western Conference Finals. I could be wrong. My radar could be off, but that's kind of my gut feeling on that.
5: Logie knows.
0: I do.
5: And I know where you're at. And positive, Tommy.
0: Yes.
5: I trust you.
0: You should. Trust
5: what I want to know right now, and shout out to my brother Chavy as well.
0: Well, listen, you know what? The shout outs. This feels like when you remember back in the day, Willard Scott, when he did the birthdays, and she's 98 years young. We can't do shout outs all night. We gotta get to the point at some point. Well, you gotta, Ryan,
5: no,
0: we got a lot of people that are. If I gave you the shout outs, then everybody would shout out everybody. I gave you the one shout out. Now I feel like you're gonna shout out more than one person. So we gotta get to the point at some point.
5: Logie, I give the points. I just wanted to shout out the boys. But I just wanted to know. From your perspective,
0: yep.
5: You knew already, but I just want to know where you feel the Thunder mm-hmm. and the Spurs. What's the weak point on both sides?
0: Okay, great question there, and I appreciate it. To me, the Spurs, they got two weaknesses. One is their depth, and the other is their youth, which I think the Knicks can exploit. I think the bright lights of the NBA Finals after knocking off the defending champs, which feels like the championship for the Spurs. Like, that's a huge mountain to climb, now especially down 3-2. Like, if the Spurs win this series, down 3-2, that is going to feel like a championship to them. To knock off the champs down 3-2, that's going to be such a crazy emotional roller coaster to accomplish that. And then what are they going to see in the finals? A Knick team, well-rested, that's been creaming opponents here, just crushing people, 11 straight wins. And I think the not having the experience, because an experienced team would be like, okay, the work and the job is not finished yet. This is a super young team. They don't have that type of veteran leadership, especially in their star players. They're all babies. And I don't mean like they're babies, like they're young babies. And their depth to me is, it doesn't hold up to like the Thunder and the Knicks, obviously. As far as OKC, I mean, their weakness is their health right now. They have injuries, big injuries. And who knows what's going to happen over the next couple of games. You know, injuries, attrition. That's, to me, the Thunder's weakness. Because outside of that, they don't have a lot of holes in their game. I mean, they're the defending champs for a reason. And they're, if they go back to the finals, they went back there for a reason. There is basically no holes in their game. The only hole in their game right now is they're hurt. And it's a credit to them that they're even up 3-2 in this series. With their second leading scorer, J-Dub's out of the lineup right now. And has been out of the lineup a lot this year. So they're used to it, but still. So that's where I would cap the two teams in the Western Conference. But we're going to find out probably sooner rather than later because, you know, 2 days away from a game six. And if the Thunder win that game, it is Knicks Thunder game one, Wednesday, June 3rd. And it's an 8:40 tip. So if you're like Paul and Yonkers, you're going to miss the entire game. If you go to bed, if you have breakfast the night before and you go to sleep early, you're going to miss the game. You're not going to see a second of it because these games are going to start very late, probably around 8:40 across the board. 888-808-1019 is the phone number to call. It's after hours. It is Loogie in the late night. We've taken a lot of calls already. I see everybody up there, Knick fans, Met fans, Yankee fans. Everybody's very passionate. They want to speak to positive Tommy. And I got good news for you. You got plenty of time to talk to me. I'm here till 5 a.m. So the phone number to join the conversation, to join the other callers on the line, is 888-808-1019. It is Tommy Lugauer, Loogie in the late night here on The Fan.
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Tommy Lugauer, Lugie. It is After Hours here on The Fan. 888-808-1019. 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You know, we're in the business of giving out flowers here for the Knicks and the run that they're on. Let me give flowers out to Landry Shamet, who has been incredible in this playoff run, whether it was stepping in for OG Anunoby in Game 3 against the Sixers, where he had a legacy-type game, or whether it was in Game 1, as responsible as anybody, including Jalen Brunson, in that historical comeback that the Knicks had in Game 1, battling back from 22 down with just under 8 minutes to go. Shamet missed 1-3 in the Eastern Conference Finals. And whether it's his three-point shooting or his defense, Shamet is a critical member of this basketball team. He is so valuable and important. And when you think about championship teams, guys like Landry Shamet often are on the roster of those championship teams. Guys that can come off the bench, give you big buckets, give you big defense, can be instant offense, no fear at all. He's got Goyuns. He'll just, there's no big shot that he won't take. And whenever you need him, whenever you call upon him, he's there. And Shamet's a guy that was kind of buried last year and not played at the way he should have been, which was obviously the mistakes of the past regime. But the great thing about the new regime is they understand what type of player Landry Shamet is and the type of experience that he has, which I think also comes into play as well. You know, big shot experience, big game experience. That is valuable when you are in the playoffs because you've seen it all. Nothing is going to faze you. There's no moment where you're like, oh boy, I haven't seen this before. And you get bright-eyed and it eats you up, swallows you whole. Landry Shamet certainly deserves his flowers. And Mike Brown, again, who I've just been throwing flowers at left and right. Mike Brown to believe in Shamet, to utilize.

0: you want about Brunson in that game, or OG, or Bridges, Landry Shamet was just as responsible as anybody for the Knicks pulling that victory in game one and essentially winning the series that night. Let's go to Mike in Staten Island here on The Fan. What's up, Mike?
1: Tommy, I got a major dilemma on my hands.
0: Okay, let me guess. Game seven, you have a wedding.
1: Worse?
0: Okay, so
1: am I right? After game two, I will be in Italy for 14 days.
0: 14 days?
1: Okay. I have been waiting for a Knicks championship my whole life. I've been dreaming of a parade my whole life. And the only way I could see a parade now is, God forbid, they win a game seven. Now,
0: well, back
1: I don't
0: up
1: know.
0: The truck here. Back up the truck here. So, what's is this something with the lady? Like, what are you, family? What's the trip here?
1: Yeah, I got girlfriends, friends getting married in Italy. We booked a vacation around it, and
0: so it's obviously you wanted to create more of a time there in Italy. So you because obviously you could go to Italy for a little bit of a shorter time, especially with a wedding. I'm not suggesting a weekend, although that's something like Evan would do. He'd go to Italy for 3 days, but or Tiki does that all the time. Tiki, where were you on Wednesday? Yeah, you know, I went to France. Well, you went to France for a day, but that's what rich people do. I assume, Mike, you're more like us, blue collar. But 14 days, you're going to be gone in Italy. They do have television.
1: Tommy, the wedding's a day after game seven. I mean, this is what I'm dealing with right now.
0: Okay, so what we need, and Mike, you're not alone here because there's a caller that called into the station. Now, he got not out of the trip, but he's going to Florida with the girlfriend and the family, not for a wedding, but a family trip. And
1: I'm not even going to be in New York City when this is happening. This is like, I have a knot in my stomach I can't get rid of. Like, I don't know what. I'm in a lose-lose here. Right, you know they're going to win this game in four, and I'm going to miss everything.
0: Got to break up with your girlfriend. That's step one. And then you're out of the trip. And you lose a little money, but at least you're here. No, I'm kidding. But I think, though, but if they win, tell me this, though. If they win in seven, you're back for the parade.
1: Oh, 100%. I'm taking off of work. I don't care what it is.
0: All right, so
1: If they win in six, will they push the parade back? Monday? I don't come home till Sunday.
0: Yeah, and you can't even get out, because this is one of those things where I'd say, well, just get out of it early. Can you just talk to your girlfriend and just be like, listen, I understand it's a wedding, I understand it's, but can I just leave early? Can I just get the heck out of here? You would have already spent 12 days with her in Italy, very romantic, the gondola rides, the whole thing, and then you know what? So you miss the wedding. Give them a nice check for the, you know, put a little extra in there and see if you can book a flight earlier. I know it's going to cost some money, but you want to be here, especially in this environment, if they win a championship, you know?
1: I know, Tommy, the way it's going, they'll win in four, and I'll be screwed either way. I'll be happy, and I'll be miserable at the same time, because I'm not here.
0: Yeah, look, you're not in a boat alone.
1: I need some positivity from you, Tommy. Well, I'll be out here.
0: The positivity is that it's kind of anti-positivity, but it's for you, Knicks in seven. That way you can at least be home for the parade.
1: I'll have a heart attack the whole day. And I have no problem.
0: And what time do these games start? So what's 8:30 in Italy? You're going to be watching these games.
1: 2:30 in the morning. That's not a problem. I'm staying up.
0: Do what you got to do. Yeah, I hear you on that. A couple cups of coffee, and that's it. Where does your girlfriend stand on this? Does she understand what's happening here with the Knicks, or is she not a sports fan? Does she understand the gravity of what's happening, that you're in Italy for the 14 days, basically during the finals?
1: She realized the other day when I told her that I'm going to be absolutely destroyed if they win the championship. And she goes, well, maybe you shouldn't have accepted to come.
0: Well, she's right about that. I love you, Mike, but she's right about that. Was that an option, though, for you to be like, I don't want to go? Because I know how it works sometimes.
1: Not really.
0: Because sometimes you're given the option, but you're not really given the option. There's a trap that's set for you, and if you walk into the trap like a dumbass, you're going to hear about it. So I assume this was more of a trap and not really an option for you.
1: Like, what do I root for, Tommy? Do I root for them just to win it and me miss the parade?
0: No, be selfish. I mean, that's fine. Look, I speak for all Knicks fans. If it's four, if it's seven, what's the difference? If they win a championship, I don't care how many games they win it. So for you, Mike, if you want it in seven and you get the parade, now look, you're a little bit at fault here for saying, you got to figure out a way, I think, also to try to get out of the wedding part of it. Like, see if you could book a flight earlier. Tell a positive Tommy.
1: The trip was all about going to the wedding, you know? So it's like...
0: Yeah, but you're going for 14 days, though, Mike. And I hate to cut you off. I really do. You got to call me back. You got to call me back on that one. I think we covered a lot. I know you're listening now. Just sit your girlfriend down and say, I know it's all about the wedding, and it's a beautiful wedding. It's like going to the Bezos wedding. I get it, and I should have been at the Bezos wedding. The amount of money my wife spends on Amazon, I mean, we get a handwritten thank you note at the end of the year every year. There's an Amazon package at my house every day. I should have been there with Brady and Sydney Sweeney.

0: beautiful place to be. It's very romantic. This sounds like it's just a girlfriend, right? So maybe she's expecting something here over these next 14 days. I totally understand where you're at. You're in a bad set. You're in a bad spot. You need to talk to her, though. You need to talk to her. See if you can maybe get out of the latter part of the vacation. I don't think you're getting out of the vacation, period, but you got to see if you can maneuver anything. And if you can't, be selfish, because at least you're here for the parade. This is a once-in-a-lifetime thing, potentially. She needs to understand that. I know for a non-sports fan, it's tough to understand, because for them, the wedding is the once-in-a-lifetime thing. Eh, for some people, it's not. But for most people, it is. Although that number's going up more and more. But whatever. The point is, not to make light of it. You got to talk to her. And I don't know. It sounds like you're leaving soon. Talk to her and call me back. That's what I would say. Not tonight, but talk, because I assume she's sleeping. Talk to her. Have the conversation with her. Go over some, see what your options are, and then get back to me. Just like the other fella that had an issue where he was going on vacation. I apologize. I forgot his name, but he was going to Florida with his girlfriend, with his family, and his family graciously, although he's going to have to, you know, obviously pay for, you know, he's going to have to do some nice things as a son, as a boyfriend. He was able to get out of the vacation a little early so he could be back for the parade. You're in the same predicament. I accept that. The wedding, that's the tough freaking wedding. Who the hell has weddings around this time of year? I guess a lot of people. But you should have it in the slow sports months. Have it in July during the All-Star break. 888-808-1019 is the phone number to call. It is After Hours. It is Lugie in the late night here on The Fan. If you are somebody like Mike, I'd love to hear from you, or if you have a little bit of a predicament here for the finals. Anywho, we'll get to your calls on the Knicks, the Mets, the Yankees. It is After Hours. Lugie in the late night here on The Fan.
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0: minutes after 3 a.m. here on The Fan in New York City. Tommy Lugauer. It is after hours here on The Fan. 888-808-1019 is the phone number to call. We were going to find out a lot about Mike Brown in the playoffs. You know, regular season, the Knicks would be in the same position they were in if Tibbs was the coach. They would have won 50-plus games. They would have had their highs. They would have had their lows. It would have looked completely the same, whether it was Brown or whether it was Tibbs. It would have looked the exact same. But once we got to the playoffs, not only in the coaching decisions, not only in the way he just made adjustments, but also the players and their stamina and their overall just ability to perform at a high level throughout the playoffs was going to be a credit to Mike Brown. And this is where we were going to find out if Mike Brown was the correct hire. Well, I think it's safe to say, as the team has won 11 straight playoff games, that Mike Brown was, in fact, the right hire. And it started out a little rocky against the Hawks. I thought he was out-coached in the first couple games. But ever since, you know, night one of the NFL draft, Knicks down 2-1 to the Hawks. Ever since then, this has been a completely different basketball team. And Mike Brown has been sensational as the head coach, unlocking bridges, unlocking Karl Anthony Towns, being able to make the adjustments, out-coach everybody in his path, and have this basketball team playing better than it ever has in its history in terms of a dominating stretch. That's how great they have been, the Knicks, and that's how great Mike Brown has been. And he's doing it under just incredible pressure. Incredible. Not just because of the market he's in with the media scrutiny. Not just because the fan base that is thirsty, starving, just salivating for a championship and the expectations going into the year that we all had. But also the fact that I'm sure it was in the back of his mind, if I don't make it to the finals, I'm going to get fired. I'm going to lose my job, even though it's 1 year on the job here, and this team is built to win a championship. It's my first year. You could chalk it up to, well, we need time. You know, it's only 1 year. Give me another year. Give me a couple. We'll get there like you, the guy you hired to win a championship. I think the Knicks would have gotten rid of him, certainly if they lost in the first round. So that pressure, that weight on the shoulders of Mike Brown has got to be just enormous. Now, he could take a deep breath. Hopefully not that deep of a breath, but a deep breath. Because he accomplished the bare minimum for this franchise this year, and that's getting to the finals. But now that they're there, and this has been the theme all night, you never know if you're ever going to get back. And if you're ever going to get back under these circumstances where the team is fully healthy, they're clicking on all cylinders, they're playing great basketball, both ends of the floor, the three-point shot, the defense. You have star players in their prime. You have destiny, like everything. The stars have aligned, the opponents have aligned for you properly, although they would have smoked the Celtics, and a part of me wishes they... I wish they could have beat the Sixers, then beat the Celtics in four, and then still played the Cavs. Just to shut up the Boston fans who thought they were the big bad Celtics. The Knicks would have destroyed Boston. Destroyed them. That's how well they're playing. Or that's how good they're playing. I don't know when they use good and well. Who cares? Do you really care? Is anybody sitting there with a pen? Excuse me, Lugie, you used well there. You should have used good. Why didn't you use well? Because I didn't. I don't know. I just took a shot. Half the time I'm guessing anyway. Oh, that sounded good. I'll go with good. But when I said well there, I was like, eh, that doesn't sound right. That doesn't sound right. It is well. Okay. So then you know what? Maybe if this was 3 o'clock in the afternoon, I would have just went with it. But 3 o'clock in the morning, you start to question yourself. You start to hear voices. And the only voice I hear is mine. And I know for a lot of people out there, it's not the voice they love. You hear it, they're like, oh, it's Lugie again at 3 a.m. Yes, it is after hours. And hopefully everybody had a pleasant Lugie evening and everybody had a great Memorial Day weekend. Even with the weather being not the best on Saturday and Sunday. It's still the sign that summer is, you know, it's the unofficial start. I know some people think it's the start of summer. It's really not the start of summer. It's the unofficial start of summer. Just like Labor Day is the unofficial end of summer. But really, It's not. I know we live our lives based on what the kids and the school and all that stuff, but the summer hasn't started yet. Unofficially, it started. Not officially. And certainly with the weather over the weekend, it really didn't feel like summer. But it was a great weekend, especially as a Knicks fan. And Monday night was just special across the board in terms of anybody that has been a Knicks fan, certainly through all the bad years, 27 years. That's a long, long, long time to wait, especially the way they played basketball or attempted to play basketball through the lean years. And the emotion that was on Leon Rose's face, if you missed it, there's a viral clip going out there of him crying after the clincher, which tells you how much he has poured into this team. Look, this is his baby. This is his baby that you're seeing. Brunson, Anunoby, Bridges, Cat, Mike Brown, Shamet. This is his baby. This is the team that he created and took the Knicks from sports hell and put them into, well, sports heaven, because they are four games away from a championship. After being the joke of the NBA, they are now the toast of the NBA. And a lot of credit goes to the architect, Leon Rose. The architect, I don't want to, I shouldn't put it, because we have an architect here. He is the architect. I don't want to, especially, you know, we're getting near contract season again, so I don't want to take that nickname away from him. The architect of the Knicks, that's for sure. Not the architect, which we know is the architect of WFAN, who shall remain nameless, because he just likes going by the architect. You know, he was upset, Jerry, that you didn't call him the maestro. 888-808-1019, that is the phone number to call. Let's go to Ray in Brooklyn. What's up, Ray?
1: Tommy, my boy, what's going on,
0: what's
1: man?
0: Happening, Ray? Good to talk to you.
1: Likewise, I appreciate it. Listen, you know I'm a huge Knicks fan. You remember my phone call when we were playing, the passionate phone call when we were playing the Sixers Joel Embiid. So, and I actually went with my nephew to game three down in Philly.
0: Nice.
1: We sat in a suite. It was amazing. I mean, it's not the first experience we've had with the Knicks going down there and taking over Philly. Like, just about every time they play in Philly, we go down there ever since Brunson's, you know, been on the team and these guys. But yeah, I say that to say this. You know, I'm a huge Knicks fan, right? So, mm-hmm. But I've been very annoyed. And I want to talk about SGA and the Thunder after this. But I've been a little bit perturbed about, you know, and I'm not saying you in particular, you know, are throwing shade and hate at Tibbs, but here's the thing. Let me play devil's advocate here a little bit, because there was a guy from The Athletic that was on NBA radio yesterday, and they asked him about the head coaching thing, and a person presented the question to him in a way which was very pro Mike Brown, and the guy said, nah. He said, I don't think this has anything to do with coaching. I think it has everything to do with everything this team has been through the last few years, you know, what Tibbs has installed in these guys and the maturation process. Basically, this guy from The Athletic, I forget his name, said, he literally said, it wouldn't matter which coach you put in, this team was ready.
0: Well, listen, I mean, I'm definitely not throwing shade at Tibbs. He had a lot to do with turning this team around. He was kind of there at the beginning and one of the first early moves that Leon Rose made to turn this program around. But they made the decision they made. And like I said, during the regular season, we could agree on that. I think the team would have been as good with Tibbs as they were with Mike Brown. But I don't want to discredit what Mike Brown has done for the team, especially when you look at guys like Bridges. What was Bridges with Tibbs? Nothing.
1: Well,
0: and here in the playoffs,
1: right,
0: he's been unbelievable, and he's been a big all reason right. why they're steamrolling teams.
1: Tommy, I don't want to discredit Mike Brown, but people are going too far in the other direction. Here's the thing. I'm going to answer your question. Who was Mikal Bridges? He was great in the postseason last year. He single-handedly
0: He had great moments. I wouldn't call him great. I mean, he had great moments, but I wouldn't say he wasn't like this, though, where he's dropping, you know, 18 or more a night. He wasn't this type of offensive threat like he was. Like last year, he was not this offensive threat. He just wasn't. He did have moments, like you said, but not like this consistent player that we saw in Phoenix and in Brooklyn at times.
1: Tommy, and in the regular season, and there's no question in my mind, Tibbs, and Tibbs wouldn't have lost those first two games in Atlanta. That's for damn sure, because he never sat Cat and Brunson at the same time, let alone in a playoff game, which cost us those two games. But and the other thing is the regular season. We'll agree to disagree on that, because Tibbs won 52 games, Mike Brown won 53. Tibbs didn't have Brunson for an entire month last year. He didn't have Mitchell Robinson play 60 games this year versus 17 last year. He didn't have Jordan Clarkson.
0: Look, I get it, but come on, no, they've ripped off 11 in a row at a historic pace here. I think to discredit Tommy, anything that Mike Brown has done is, I think, incredibly unfair. With a lot of pressure, by the way.
1: Tommy, I'm not doing that, but it's incredibly unfair the other way. But both things can be true. But all right, so on SGA, I went back and started your show from the beginning, and I hear, you know, the reverence when you speak about SGA and Oklahoma City. Listen, I've been calling this station all season, calling Knicks fans cowards who called up and said that the Knicks can win the East. Maybe, but they'll never be OKC or whoever comes out of the West. And I call these people cowards because I said making the finals is not enough. This team
0: was
1: the
0: bare minimum.
1: The
0: it was the bare minimum. Now that we're here, it's about winning the championship. Absolutely.
1: So as far as SGA, listen, this guy is a playoff shrinker. Let me explain why. First of all, they lose if they don't get that injury to Halliburton and then the injuries to Denver.
0: We'll never know, but they were definitely at risk, that's for sure.
1: Okay, but so check this out, right? SGA shot 6-for-28 in game 7 of the NBA Finals. If Brunson were to do that, you can forget about it. Anyway, and here's the other thing. He's shooting 46% from the field versus 55% in the regular season. He did the same exact thing last season in the playoffs. He's not built for the playoffs like Brunson, like big body Brunson is. And you look at the 17 free throws. This guy shot, he has 25 games this season when he shot over 20 double figure free throws. Jalen Brunson has 5. One of those came in the final 3 games of the regular season. It's not a fair whistle. This the league, and Tommy, I'm going to say this, whether you agree or not. I believe, listen, they sent the Knicks to Abu Dhabi this season. They want those global billions. Look at the last few years. Foreign players have significantly had a better whistle in shooting free throws than the American player. You know why? The Americans are already tuned in and spending their billions with the league. These guys want to expand, and they're making superstars out of a guy like SGA that can't even play physically in the playoffs.
0: Right, I get it. It sounds like a little bit of a tinfoil hat there. I mean, the guy has won back-to-back MVPs and a championship.
1: Because
0: of the refs?
1: The whistle makes that much of a difference.
0: It definitely helps. He is a foul merchant, for sure. He gets the whistle, no doubt about it, but that's part of his game.
1: All right, so look, Joel Embiid, great whistle. He's from Africa. SGA, Canada. Joker, Slovenia. Luka.
0: Yeah, these are great players, though. But Brunson will get the whistle, too, though. You know what I mean? I don't think it's that kind of conspiracy theory. I understand what you mean about expansion, but I don't think the refs are told, based on where the country they're from, that they should. No,
1: I think they are.
0: I don't think so.
1: I think they are.
0: You're entitled to that opinion, but I disagree with you.
1: That's fine. Brunson gets 5.8 free throws. He doesn't get the free throw calls. These guys are taking literally Luka 12.
0: SGA, no, he doesn't 11. Get the star calls. I understand that, but Brunson will seek that out too, for sure. Especially when the team is not rolling over teams, that's for sure. You know, I wouldn't throw him right in the category of SGA, but there are people that think that that's the case. And look, I thought he was having a bad series, and obviously this is SGA. Obviously, the injuries, especially to J Dub, is a problem for them, and it puts SGA in a different type of role. But look, he did what he did. He got to the free throw line a lot last night, was able to have a big game, and he's one step away from the championship. Do I think Brunson can outduel him and win a championship? Yes, but am I going to give the respect to the champions? Of course. And when you talk about, you know, SJ struggling a little bit, okay, yeah, but he's also struggling against San Antonio that has a lot of physicality that can make it a little bit tougher on you. And Brunson has an opportunity, if it is OKC, to shut everybody's mouth. That's for sure. And I'm not suggesting that SJ is better, but he's won more MVPs and won a championship, so he's earned the right to have the respect towards him, that's for sure. Even if you don't like the nonsense and the antics and the flopping and the foul merchant and all that stuff. And I can understand if you're not a fan of that team, how he could be hated across the board. He's not like Embiid, where he's just like a baby and a jerk from that standpoint. But seeking out getting fouled can absolutely drive opposing fan bases nuts. 888-808-1019 is the phone number to call. Let's go to Larry in Bayside. What's up, Larry?
2: Hey, Tommy. Hey. How's it going? Great show as usual.
0: Thank you.
2: The last caller, with all his great information and knowledge, I'm not quite sure. Because if they go up against OKC, we do have to deal with Alexander. Against Wemby, we know Cat's going to have to be really, really physical. Now, you know I call usually...
0: Also Mitch can be in that role as well. As far they have two bodies for sure they could throw at Wemby. They could throw Anunoby at Wemby. I think the Knicks have the type of team that can handle Wemby, who does have his off nights as well, where they're like he had 20 points in game five here, but it was a soft 20. He did not make an impact in this game.
2: He didn't have it last night.
0: Nope.
2: I agree with you. I'm just wondering which is the tougher matchup, because Shea, I don't care.
0: Fully healthy, the Thunder are a tougher matchup. They have more depth. They have the championship pedigree. They have a crazy home court advantage. The Thunder fully healthy. We'll see that. They got two big guys out right now. But if they are fully healthy, I believe the Thunder are a much tougher matchup. Now, 2 years from now, it could be the Spurs. But I just think they're a little ahead of schedule, and that youth would work against them in the finals.
2: I agree. OKC, they have that three-point shooting. They have a decent...
0: Oh, absolutely. Yeah, especially at home, where role players tend to play a lot better, whether it's a Caruso or the other Jalen Williams. You know, when they are at home, those guys feed off the energy, and they just play a great brand of basketball as far as sharing the basketball. And when they're fully healthy, they're like a machine watching them play. But guess what? So the Knicks have been the same exact way. The Knicks are playing as good as the Thunder played last year, or as good as the Thunder have played this year. So it's more about just propping up the Thunder, not suggesting that the Knicks can't beat them. They can, absolutely. But the Thunder are absolutely a great basketball team.
2: They are. I agree. And Alexander, I believe, does deserve the MVP again. Yeah.
0: He won it back-to-back years. I mean, it's one thing to win it once. The guy won it back-to-back years and a championship on a great team, but he is a big part of that great team.
2: Oh, without him, they don't win.
0: Right. Yeah, he is their most important player. But they are missing a few guys right now there, where you have seen SGA drop off a little bit because they don't have their second leading scorer and a guy that just plays lockdown defense, can bring the ball up. They're vulnerable right now because of those guys being out. We'll see long term if they can make it back to the finals. Hopefully they can if they get through. You hate for guys to be hurt, but oh well. You know what I mean? I've been waiting my entire life for a Knicks championship. So however they get it, they get it. That's where I'm at.
2: Of course. Oh, well, it's a big thing.
0: How many years did the Knicks have a million injuries, and that was the cause of them getting eliminated? So, you know what? Shoes on the other foot. Oh, well.
2: Very true, very true. I'm wearing my Willis Reed jersey right now. I went to sleep with it on.
0: Well, you know, it's funny. I'll do that too, Larry. I'll just, when I get home, a little peel back the curtain here. I usually fall asleep in the shirt I wore. My wife hates it. She's like, you can't wear the clothes you wore outside into the bed. I go, what are you talking about? What's the difference? So I went to work for 4 hours. I'm working by myself. What do you think? I'm rolling around in the mud? What's it? So I'm lazy like that. I just take the pants off, and then I just sleep in the shirt that I'm wearing. You know, I don't have a Willis Reed jersey on right now, but I have a long sleeve shirt on, and I'll be sleeping this bad boy in a couple hours. That's for sure.
2: I don't blame you. My wife understands. She does.
0: The king of the castle, sort of. The cat is, who got neutered today, by the way. But he's doing a lot better.
2: And the fella that called, going to Italy, you can't tell him to break up with his woman.
0: Well, listen, you can always get another girlfriend. You can't always get another championship. You know what I mean? There's plenty of fish in the sea, so to speak. I was a little tongue-in-cheek there, but he's in a major dilemma, Larry. What would you suggest he does? He's if you're just tuning in... Hold on, Larry. I'll set it up. If you're just tuning in, we had a caller before the break who was basically in a panic because he's about to go to Italy for 14 days with his girlfriend for a wedding. The wedding is literally during, I think, game 7 of the finals. So he is going to miss a lot of the series, meaning miss it being here in New York. And if it doesn't go 7 and the Knicks, if the Knicks win in 7, he'll be back for the parade. But if the Knicks win in 5, he'll miss the parade. And he wondered out loud and almost in a panic what he should do. So my first suggestion was break up with the girlfriend. My second suggestion was talk to her and see if you could miss the wedding, give him a little bit of extra money, book a flight home early so you're back in time, no sweat.
2: These are plane tickets. These are reservations. This is 14 days. My wife would kill me. She'd leave me after 31 years.
0: What kind of loyalty is that to you, though? You tell me 33 years of a marriage, she's going to throw it out the window because you left Italy, you know, a 14-day trip a couple days early to see something that could be once in a lifetime, which is a Knicks championship? I mean, I think she'd have a little more loyalty as a wife to you, no, Larry?
2: No. Well, yeah, no, I'm kidding about that. I wouldn't make plans like that because we usually go in the winter.
0: Well, but the problem is that, Larry, it's not that they made plans. It's that the wedding, the people that are getting married, who are really at fault here, they're the ones that have their wedding, a destination wedding, too, in Italy, which is beautiful. But they're the ones that have had the wedding here booked on this date. So it's really not that this fella, Mike, and his girlfriend planned this vacation. They just built the vacation around Italy because, you know, you're going to a beautiful place. You want to take advantage of it.
2: You think they made plans for the wedding over a year ago, probably?
0: Yeah, I would say at least. Yeah, a year plus, probably.
2: So what the hell? I mean, I don't know. I disagree with you.
0: Well, what do you disagree with? What part are you disagreeing with? He's got to get it back here. I mean, I don't think that's even... He can't go to the parade in Italy. He's got to get back to New York City.
2: He has to get back here. He has no option. I'm telling you, he has no option.
0: What are you talking about? He could go to his girlfriend and explain to her the situation and say, do you mind... Would it be a fireable offense here, so to speak, if I booked a flight home early and I made it back for the parade?
2: All right. We agree to disagree.
0: Well, Larry, look, you know, the guy, you heard the phone call, and you can go back on the Odyssey app, the rewind function, right before the break at the 3 o'clock top of the hour. Mike at Staten Island was in a full-blown panic about this. Now, he committed to not only the relationship that he's in, but to this wedding, to this trip, knowing that if the Knicks made the finals, this would be a problem. And let's be honest, the Knicks didn't come out of nowhere to make the finals. This isn't like 27 years ago where if you were in the same predicament, you could say, well, I didn't think they'd make it. And you could maybe understand it. They were the favorites to get there, certainly at the beginning of the year. Like I say, you got two options. You break up with the girlfriend. If you don't want to do that, I understand that. I say it half joking. And the other option is sitting your girlfriend down, or if this was a situation where it was you and your wife, and explaining what's at stake here. Perhaps that she would understand. I doubt it, but perhaps. But it's tough when you are... And I don't know if these two people are sports fans that are having the wedding or anything like that. I didn't ask. But when you are engaged and you know you're going to have a wedding, let's say 100 to 200 people are going to be at the wedding, give or take. It's usually the going rate. And I thought about this too when I was getting married. I'm like, man, you gotta find a time of year or a date that at the bare minimum doesn't conflict with playoffs. Right? So think about the safe months. March, July, August, September, back end of the year, although football season, you definitely don't want to do it on a Sunday. That's why the middle of the, and that's why it's so popular. That July and August is super popular. It's the slowest time of year for sports. And I know this sounds crazy if I wasn't on a sports talk radio station right now talking about this, but talking about this on a sports talk radio station, we've all been there, whether we've gotten married or have had to go to a wedding and have been in the unfortunate situation that Mike finds himself in. Now, he's in a very unique spot because it's in Italy. It's not in Poughkeepsie. And you know he's going to be just a wreck that entire time out there. He's got to sit down with his girlfriend and have a chat because this is... I'm sure she wants to go there and ride the gondola, and just because Italy's a very romantic place, the food, the romance, the wine, you know how it goes. Meanwhile, you're going to be up at 2:30 in the morning screaming about the Knick game, and all you can think about is getting back to New York City to hang out a parade with millions of people. And I don't know the relationship between your girlfriend and the people getting married, but I would imagine it's a strong one if you're going to Italy for their wedding. Like my one buddy who didn't end up doing this was like, yeah, I think I'm out getting, we're going to have the wedding, you know, in another country. I was like, please don't. I barely want to go to weddings in Huntington right now. Nothing against Huntington. I just don't. I'm just wedding out. That's just where I'm at right now. So I just at some point you just got to draw the line and be like, enough already. Now, obviously, if it's somebody very important to me, yeah, 100%. But you know, especially now that I'm only a sports fan. Now when you're the career sports talk radio, well, you can't take off. You know how it goes. You can't take off this month. Okay, fine. Well, you can't do this month either. Well, what can you tell me? What month I could take off? Well, in July. Well, everybody takes off in July, so we're just going to use July. Excuse me, it's a slow time in Sports Talk Radio. Do you mind getting married in July? That'd be great for me. Doesn't always work that way. So you got a few options, but I do think you have to have a con. And by the way, he brought it up to his girlfriend a couple of days ago. This should have been something you had a conversation with her months ago. Never spring it on. In that instance, you should have done the forgiveness. You should have just, instead of permission, you should have just been like, you know, she wakes up one day and you're on a halfway home on a flight. You're like, my bad. Sorry. Have a great time. I'll see you when you get back. And certainly you run the risk of her being like, yeah, that's it. It's over. But you got to make a choice in life. But you need to have the conversation. And a couple days ago, I would have opted for a little bit earlier than that. That's for sure. Let's go to Ed in Mohegan here on The Fan. It's After Hours, Lugie in the Late Night. What's up, Ed?
1: What do you say? Straight up, who's the ace on the Mets? Who do you got? Peralta?
0: Before Holmes got hurt, I had Holmes as the ace. And I certainly would...
1: He was pitching like it, but he's really not... I'm talking about a guy like
0: McLean,
1: Reed,
0: then.
1: A guy like...
0: Yeah, McLean.
1: Huh?
0: Nolan McLean.
1: No. Not lately.
0: Right, but you just asked me...
1: I'm talking about a stopper. They don't have that. They don't have a stopper.
0: But Ed, you asked me a question. I gave you two names. You jumped on. So you wanted me to get to Peralta. That's the answer you wanted me to give you. And then you're going to tell me Peralta's not the guy.
1: No, I'm not asking you. I'm saying they don't have one.
0: But I gave you two answers, and you didn't like either answer. But so...
1: Because they're not aces.
0: But Nolan McLean, I feel like...
1: You're going to compare them...
0: Yes. Clay Holmes was pitching like an ace, and Nolan McLean is the guy you would believe to be the ace of this team for years to come.
1: Maybe. He's a rookie.
0: I'm not comparing them to other aces, but you're asking me based on the rotation they have, who's the ace. So if you want to go with they don't have an ace, okay.
1: Oh.
0: But if you're asking me who I think the ace is, meaning I thought we had to assign somebody the ace of the staff, then I would have said it was Holmes the way he was pitching, and if not, I would like McLean to be that ace.
1: Okay, maybe I should have worded it differently. The point is, they need an ace. What they have right now is nice, a combination of nice number twos and number threes, maybe number fours, but they don't have a true ace.
0: Well, listen,
1: That's
0: I think
1: point.
0: They're going to be in the market big time for Skubal. I do, who's obviously hurt right now, which is not going to hurt his free agency at all. He's one of the best, if not the best pitchers in the sports.
1: He already had one surgery.
0: Yeah, and he already got hurt, so hopefully that's done for him. I think the Mets will be big game hunting when it comes to Skubal, but I do believe that right now McLean is not pitching like an ace, but I do think one day he will be that ace. Peralta, you brought him in here. You traded a bunch of guys to be that, if not the one, the 1A to McLean and be that stopper. But you don't like the answer, but Clay Holmes was that guy. Like he was pitching like an ace, and he was a guy you trusted to win a game and be that stopper and be that kind of guy to stop the bleeding.
1: He was. He was the closest thing they had. You know what? You mentioned Skubal. I mean, you go for him or you go for King, who's healthy and is a little younger? I think he's younger. King's going to be a free agent, too, from San Diego.
0: Yes, yes.
1: Formerly the Yankees.
0: Gets hurt a bunch, but I like Michael King.
1: I mean, would you take him over Skubal?
0: No.
1: Without the injury, it's Skubal.
0: No.
1: The injury scares me.
0: Skubal's on the short list of the best pitchers in baseball. No. I'm not going to be scared off by that.
1: I agree with you, but yeah. I'm saying the injury doesn't make you nervous?
0: No. Yeah, Michael King's had a lot of injuries, too. So you're giving me a guy that, you know, if you said, hey, if Cam Schlittler became available or Paul Skeens became available, then a little different story, but not a guy that's had injury history. So, no, I'm not scared off by the injury at all. I would be very much invested if I were the Mets, and as every team that can afford it, in Scooble in the offseason. Now, we don't know what the parameters of this offseason is going to be with a potential, you know, new CBA and things of that nature, but assuming that there won't be a salary cap and there'll be more like a salary floor, yes, if I'm the Mets, I'm going to be very much interested in Scooble. And I'm not writing a Nolan McClain off after, you know, two bad starts. I know that you, when you want the ace and the stopper to be, you know, a sub-2 ERA, but I do think McClain has the stuff, the makeup, and all that to be that guy, for sure.
1: It's just weird watching this team. I mean, look, you got Soto. He's a generational talent. That's, you know, they had to have somebody to build around, but to not have, to have the pitching they have when you spend that kind of money on a player, it's just, it's a little amazing to me, especially when you're the New York Mets.
0: Well, listen,
1: you know, there's really not that much out there either.
0: Well, what do you mean about there?
1: Not that much out there.
0: To acquire in a trade at this point, or you're saying in the offseason?
1: Either way.
0: Well, I mean, Scooble's one of the best pitchers in baseball, and he's going to be out there. So, I mean, I don't know how much better you can do than him sitting there waiting for you.
1: Scooble, yes.
0: Yeah, well, that's a big one.
1: Yeah, it's huge. And they do need him, and I would take the chance. I just don't know. The injuries make me nervous, even with Fried. I mean, they're staying.
0: But here's where you can't have it both ways. You can't say that injuries and stuff like that makes you nervous and then say that they don't have an ace and you discredit what claims Holmes is. If you want to get in business and in bed with an ace, you either homegrown guy like McClain, or you're going to have to spend a lot of money and a lot of years on a guy like Fried or a guy like Scooble or a guy like Skeens. That's what it's going to cost. So you're either going to have to pony up or you're going to have to build within your farm system. So you can't have it both ways here. You got to just have to take that leap or do the whole, hey, we got these young pitchers. We got McClain. We got Tong. We got Christian Scott. We got more on the way. Like, that's going to be the aces of the staff. And that's what it is. And they brought in Peralta. Now, you may not like the fact that he doesn't go more than five or six innings. You may not like the production, but he led the NL in wins last year. You know, and he's a multiple-time All-Star. Like, he certainly has that makeup of an ace of a staff. Like, they went out and addressed that in the offseason. And there was nobody they were getting at the deadline last year in terms of a pitcher,
1: healthy,
0: starting pitcher.
1: If they all stayed healthy, they would have been all right, especially with Holmes.
0: Yeah. Well, Holmes got hurt because he took a line drive off his leg. I mean, that's a freak injury.
1: Yeah.
0: It's not an arm injury.
1: Yeah, of course. Hey, look, you know what? I want to see them do well, but I don't know, man. Even Peralta's going to be a free agent.
0: Peralta's one where they gave up a bunch of players, but if Peralta wants too many years and too much money, I think the Mets would rather go for a Scooble than Peralta. I think that goes without saying, but I'll say it, that he's at a different level. So I think that they will be looking towards Scooble. They still have McClain as a young pitcher. Tong, we're going to see what he's got over the next couple months. Scott, you know, that sort of thing. So they obviously put a lot and invested a lot in their young pitchers, and then they will be looking, I'm sure, to add pitchers in the offseason as well at the top of the rotation, starting with Scooble and then going from there. There's also not a ton of aces. Like, that's just not. You know, aces, you know, year in and year out, where you could say that guy's an ace year in and year out. It just doesn't always. There aren't a million of them, you know, necessarily growing off trees.
1: Your opinion. Do you think the Pirates try and move Skeens?
0: No.
1: They're going to want a King's ransom.
0: No, I don't.
1: They're going to keep him.
0: They're going to keep him. Yeah.
1: All right,
0: he's got a long way to go for free agency. I do not see that happening. No. And look, the Pirates spent a bunch of money in the offseason. Like, they're trying to win. Like, they made a lot of moves in the offseason. And who, like I said, we don't know what's going to happen with the CBA. Like, it might force teams, and the Pittsburgh's not one of them, they did spend, but it might force teams to spend. And if that's the case, it changes things a lot. I don't think you should limit the top teams in their spending, but I do think that the bottom teams that rather put in their pocket instead of on the field should be forced to spend the money. But I don't see Skeens going anywhere anytime soon. Scooble is out. He'll be gone from the Tigers. We know that. The Dodgers will be heavily interested. The Mets will be heavily interested. You always put the Yankees in the conversation, although when you look at their rotation, I can't imagine that Scooble would be at the top of their list. That's for sure. If he fell in their lap, they would take him, obviously, but he's not going to fall in their lap. Not when you have teams like the Dodgers and the Mets out there. Phillies, teams that are going to want to spend money. And there could be like a team out of nowhere that just goes, hey, we're going to bring in Scooble. And we're going to write him a massive check. 888-808-1019. That is the phone number to call. It is after hours. It is a Loogie in the late night. We got about, let's call it 90 minutes until Al and Jerry and the warm-up show come your way. That's plenty of time to take your calls on the Knicks, of course, the top story, 27 years in the making. They are back in the finals. We don't know the opponent yet, although the Thunder are up 3-2. Game 6 will take place Thursday night, and perhaps Friday morning we will know who the Knicks' opponent would be. It would be the Thunder. Otherwise, the Spurs had forced a Game 7. And as a Knicks fan, let it go 7. Let it go 8. Let it go 10. Let it be a triple overtime in Game 7. I want these teams licking their wounds, battled, bruised, just beaten. So the Knicks, who are sitting back drinking a pina coladas right now at the pool, are relaxed, chilled, cool, calm, collected. Another long layoff, which will be a big advantage for them as whoever survives the Western Conference Finals will have gone through certainly a very tough, rugged, brutal series. 888-808-1019 is the phone number to call. It is after hours. It is Tommy Lugauer, Lugie in the late night here on The Fan. We'll get back right after this.
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York City, Tommy Lugauer. Loogie. Hopefully everybody had a very pleasant Loogie evening. I know I did, as I'm still basking in the glory of a 27 years in the making Knicks run to the finals. And it's better than I could ever have dreamed. 11 straight wins. All of them in dominating fashion. These closeout games have been just historic in terms of the margin. The Knicks have not lost a game in a month. The Knicks have not lost a game since the WFAN watch party. I mean, Boomer and Tiki have already forgotten that it took place with the busy lives they lead. It was a month ago, over that. And the Knicks have just been bulldozing, steamrolling, crushing, belt to ass their opponents. Whether it was Atlanta at the back end of that series, Philly in the sweep, and then Cleveland in the sweep. It's better than I could have ever dreamt it. No sweat, no agita, no aggravation. Never once during those 11 games, including when they were down 22 with 8 minutes to go, essentially. There was no game where I thought, oh, the Knicks are dead. They're going to lose. That's how confident I am in and cocky in this basketball team. That's how great they've been. The Fan Focus is presented by Chef IQ. Watch the game, not the grill. 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You know, speaking of the Cavs, how in the world do you bring Kenny Atkinson back, which is what they're doing? And I like Kenny Atkinson. I thought he got a raw deal with the Nets. He got completely hosed in that situation. But, and by the way, thankfully, KD and Kyrie picked the Nets because the Knicks would have gotten them in theory, and the Knicks would probably not be in the situation they're in. The Nets still haven't recovered from that. Kenny Atkinson. I wouldn't even say he was out to lunch in game one. I literally think that was like a stand-in, like a Weekend at Bernie's type of situation. He took a cab and went to go see a Broadway show during the fourth quarter of game one. As bad a coaching job down the stretch as you will ever see. He was awful, awful in this series. And this series was only one game, game one, because after that it was just a scrimmage. It was just the Knicks flexing their muscles for three straight games. The series was game one. If the Cavs were able to hold on to that victory and finish, this entire series would have taken a different shape. Because now it would have been like, all right, let's see how the Knicks respond to this long losing streak getting snapped. They got blown out at home in game one. Are they still rusty in game two? Like, there would have been so many different questions that needed to be answered. The Cavs wouldn't have been a defeated. I know they're gutless. They have no heart at all. But you get a little momentum. Knicks perhaps could have got a little tight. There's no way to know how it would have went. I have my feelings on how it would have went, but we don't know for sure. I thought the series was going five, still thought it would have went five, but who knows? And we'll never know because Kenny Atkinson either took a nap, went to go see a Broadway show, or completely forgot that this was a playoff game. Maybe he thought it was a summer league game and they were just having fun out there. Like it was a CYO game. He's not going to call a timeout. So as far as that, abysmal. And then the ridiculous, tone-deaf, asinine comments that he made about the analytics and how his team analytically had won two games in that series. Kenny, your team is getting boat raced. You're getting your ass beat. And you're bringing up analytics that you're winning in analytics, won two games analytically. Look, we could take calls from now to the end of time about analytics. And I would imagine even the analytical people heard Kenny's comments and went, Kenny, can you pipe down? Like David Stern's probably called up Kenny Atkinson and listen, it's hard enough for me in this town. Can you not bring up the analytics stuff here and saying that you're up in this series analytically? You know, two games to one. Nobody wants to hear that. You got swept. You historically, in just brutal, epic fashion, blew a game one lead of 22 points with a little less than 8 minutes to go. Your team is gutless. One of your best players, I use air quotations, rather be at a strip joint than on the basketball court. And he's another idiot that said after the series, well, we were the better team. Really, James? You know what? Why don't you pack it in? You've already ruined how many franchises? How many more franchises does James Harden need to ruin? You know, ask a Net fan if you can find one. Ask a Rocket fan. Ask a Sixer fan. Ask a Clipper fan.
The guy's the worst. He is a sports loser. He torpedoes every team he's on. And the idea that he's going to come out after the series and pull his best, you know, Alonzo Mourning and say, well, we're a better team. Well, really? You lost four straight, but somehow you're better. Are you also looking? I doubt James Harden even knows where the analytical department even is. I doubt he's even focused on that. But between Harden and Atkinson, and then the Cavs, I think they were tweeting out, you know, this is the way the fans should act, you know, cheer when the team's on a run, chant defense. What are we doing here? What a bleep show. You got Travis Kelce chugging beers with Taylor Swift. And look, credit to them, I guess. They stayed for the end of the game. I mean, credit to them. I mean, they're rich. I mean, what are they doing? They got walked out of there. I mean, they're not sitting in traffic, that's for sure. Probably had a helicopter or something. But either way, they stayed. And shout out to all the Knicks celebrities that travel. Although, as some, because I said that the other day, so I'm like, man, that's really great. He goes, well, they are rich. It's easy. Well, but still, I mean, they don't have to necessarily, I get it. It's easier, but they're still very passionate, very loyal fans. And they're being rewarded as we all are. You know, whether you're fortunate in life to be able to make the trek to Cleveland, or if you're planning on doing either OKC or San Antonio for the finals, which, by the way, still will be cheaper than going to Madison Square Garden. The ticket prices for the finals are going to be, I mean, you basically have to, I don't know how anybody, like, there's a part of me, although my work schedule is in all likelihood not going to allow it, there's a part of me that's sitting around going, yeah, you know, maybe Evan. Evan would be a moron not to sell these tickets. Now, he's already rich. We know that. He's been working at WFAN for, even if, and we know he took hometown discounts. He would tell you that. But still, the guy's been working in New York City as a radio host for years. He's probably got a mill in cash under the bed. And knowing Evan, he probably does. He has four season tickets. He hates when I count his money, so I won't continue to count it. But he's not. There's a cup full of pencils in front of him, that's for sure. Yeah, he's doing well. But still, I mean, if you have these tickets and you're not a Knicks fan, I mean, can you make 10 grand off these? Would somebody pay that? It's possible. Astronomical, but rightfully so. It's New York City, the greatest city in the world. It's the Knicks in the playoffs in the finals for the first time in 27 years. They have a chance to do something that this franchise has not done in 50 plus years. Have at it. But that will definitely be, I'm talking about, I'm telling you, you could probably fly.

0: vehicles and food and the tickets themselves, which is not cheap. But it's a memory that lasts a lifetime, especially if it's a clincher. And you have to take the risk that if they lose, they lose. It is what it is. But right now, the way this team is playing and they feel like a team of destiny, I would say you're making a very strong and smart investment. 888-808-1019 is the phone number to call. Steven is in Dutchess County here on The Fan. What's up, Steve?
1: What's going on, Tommy? We spoke a couple months ago.
0: Yes,
1: we're talking about Brunson.
0: Mm-hmm.
1: Hello?
0: Yep, we're all good, bro. Good to talk to you again. I remember the conversation. I'm sorry that it had to be a few months since our last conversation, but it's good to hear from you.
1: About a month ago, yeah. I've been talking to you a while. Listen, I've been a fan. I'm 56 years old. I've been a fan for over 45 years. 90s, 80s, this is one of the best teams I've ever seen all time. We even said it would get the ball out of Brunson's hand. I said, let Cat be the quarterback.
0: Yep.
1: Team will go. We talked about it, and you know what? It's one. I don't care if it's the 80s Lakers, Showtime Lakers, anybody. Nobody's beating them. They're winning the championship, hands down. They're one of the best teams out there.
0: Well, they're playing the best basketball of any team left. That's for sure.
1: Yep, they're playing defense. They're scoring. They're getting out and running. You know what I mean? One of the best teams. Listen, hands down. I don't see nobody beating them.
0: The way they're playing right now, yep, I appreciate the call, Steve. The way they're playing right now and the health and the depth and the chemistry, not only offensively but defensively, three-point shooting, it's just immaculate. It's been that great. And that's why I've been saying this all morning long, and you're going to hear me say it from now until June 3rd and beyond that. Yes, getting to the finals was bare minimum, and they accomplished that. Jobs were saved because of that. Certainly the tough questions or the tough things that would be said about Leon Rose and his decision to get rid of Tibbs and hire Mike Brown are now all gone, as Mike Brown has been unbelievable as the coach, and they did make the finals, so they accomplished that mission. But now that they're here, and especially in the manner in which they got here, dominating historical fashion, now they have to win, though. Four wins might seem like a low number. Four wins? They can get four wins. What's four wins? What separates the four wins separates a great year, a fun year, a year that you can look back on and remember. Like, I still remember the last time the Knicks were in the final and think fondly of it, especially considering where they were seated and the run that they went on. But those four wins, if you can get them, you go from great year, fun ride, to iconic, legendary. It will live forever, especially when we're talking about 50-plus years of no championship. With a fan base and a city that is starving for one. The emotion we saw on Leon Rose's face where he was crying after the game, that's going to be most Knicks fans. Tears of joy. Because it's been far too long. And Knicks basketball is back. It's been back. But when you get this close, playing at the level that you're playing at, you got to win. Because you never know. Next year, they might not have health on their side. They might not have other things on their side. They might not be playing like this. It's just when the stars align, you got to take advantage of it. You have to. You never know if you're going to get back. It's not a given. I'm sure there are Kansas City fans going, oh, yeah, we're going to get back. I mean, look, they've won championships, but still. Oh, we have Patrick Mahomes. No given. There are no guarantees in sports. When you get there and you are playing at this level and you have this type of health, and you feel like a team of destiny, you have to take advantage of it. 888-808-1019 is the phone number to call. It is After Hours. It is Lugie here, Tommy Lugauer, in the late night. We got one more hour to go before Alan Jerry and the warm-up show at 5 a.m. Plenty of time to take your calls on the Knicks, sprinkle a little baseball as well, Mets and Yankees, all that on the table for the next hour. 888-808-1019, that is the phone number to join the conversation. It's Tommy Lugauer, Lugie in the late night here on The Fan.
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0: minutes after 4 a.m. here on The Fan in New York City. Tommy Lugauer, Lugie, it is After Hours here on The Fan. 888-808-1019. That is the phone number to join the conversation for the next 57 minutes. And then Alan Jerry in the warm-up show. And from what I've heard, it's only an hour, and most days it doesn't suck. So I want to give flowers to a lot of people here. And I'm going to start with Mike Brown. And the Knicks' decision to fire Tibbs after reaching the Eastern Conference Finals was not a popular decision. And then after that, it became LOL Knicks. You know, one of the favorite pastimes of a lot of media members, especially nationally, is to take shots at the Knicks. Whether they hate James Dolan, or they hate New Yorkers, or they think we're too cocky and too arrogant. You know, LOL Knicks has been a favorite pastime for a lot of people in the media. And it was open season again on the Knicks because they made a decision that was certainly a head scratcher in terms of, well, I mean, you made the Eastern Conference Finals with this guy who has built your program up. Certainly an interesting timing on that. And then what the Knicks did after that, which was the right thing, and that is doing their due diligence, the Knicks decided to call teams and say, hey, is your head coach available? And they were told no every single time. And the Knicks were made fun of for that, which is ridiculous. I want to use another word, but I can't. It's totally ridiculous. You would be idiots not to do that. Hi, Pat Riley's office. Hey, Pat. Remember us? You kind of left us like in the middle of the night. And you're never right, Pat. We'd love to hear from you. Is Spoelstra available? No, he's not? Okay. Yeah. Lose your number? Got it. You know, you'd be idiots not to call up asking for these coaches. It's called doing your due diligence. Yeah, the prom queen might have a boyfriend, and he'd probably kick your ass, but you should still inquire. Hey, you know, listen. I know he's the star quarterback, but did you see my SAT scores? He can't match that. Trust me, in 20 years, I'll probably have a better job. Unless it was Boomer, then obviously not. But how many star high school quarterbacks end up being in the NFL? So, I mean, the odds are in my favor. Look at these SAT scores. I'm going to be a producer on Sports Talk Radio. It pays what? Yeah, I know. It's not great. So, I mean, you ask. That's what you do. And that's exactly what the Knicks did. And ultimately, when that was done, Mike Brown became the candidate that Leon Rose loved the most. And it was not received very well. You fired Tibbs for Mike Brown? You went on this whole, which it wasn't, but this whole charade of calling all these teams up, and then you hired Mike Brown? Well, the Knicks don't have a plan. They don't have a plan. They don't have a plan. What are they doing? James Dolan is meddling. And no. Leon Rose has always had a plan. And Leon Rose, the architect of this team, has pushed every right button, including hiring Tibbs to start off with. And then obviously signing Brunson, trading for Bridges, trading for Cat, trading for Anunoby, trading for Hart. Bringing in guys like Shamet, Clarkson, Alvarado to beef up the bench. Leon Rose, who took the Knicks from the joke of the league and made him into the toast of the league, has done as good a front office job as I've ever seen in New York sports. The Knicks were in the depths of sports hell. They were a joke, not only on the court, but off the court. We all lived it. It was horrible and embarrassing. And Leon Rose has been questioned in a lot of things that he's done, including recently when he got rid of Tibbs, which I think was more, you know, he was obviously the guy, you know, that's his team that he's running, but that was a collective decision. I think that was ownership. I think that was the players. It was everybody. And I've said this before. For those that think that certain players talk bad about Tibbs, and you want to blame Bridges and Cat, they're the reason Tibbs got fired. If you don't think the star player on this team, if you think he wanted Tibbs back, he would have been back. So draw the conclusion you want to draw from that. If a star player wants a coach, the coach is around. Tibbs did what he had to do to get this team to where they needed to be, which is no longer LOL Knicks, a consistent winner. And that's exactly what he did. But there was a ceiling. You know, the reason the Knicks kept getting bounced is because they didn't play their bench. Their starters played too much throughout the year. They were tired. So when they would get to these series, they would be, guys would get hurt. They would be exhausted. They would be running out of the gym by their opponents. Now here we are with Mike Brown, and the team has won 11 straight. They're the ones running their opponents out of the gym. They're the ones that are fully healthy, full of energy, locked and ready to go for this run. And that all starts with Leon Rose. The decision to hire Tibbs, which was a great move, and then to move on from him, which was also a great move. And that's not to besmirch Tibbs. It's not. But at some point, you don't want to play the bench. You don't want to develop young players. Hey, we have a kind of a committee thing here where it's listening to Leon. Look, Leon Rose, he showed it to you. If you haven't seen it, there's a viral video of him crying after the Knicks won game four against the Cavs. This is his baby, Leon Rose. This is a team that he created essentially from scratch and now has him four wins away from a championship. It means that much to Leon Rose. And yeah, I'm sure he was like, dude, I don't know if he called Tibbs dude, but I imagine he might have. He goes, dude, listen, I stuck my neck out there for Bridges. I gave away five picks for this guy. I traded for Cat, where everybody thinks he's soft and he can't win and you're never going to have a championship roster with Carl Anthony Towns as one of your lead guys. I did this. That was my big swing. It started with Brunson, but my big swing, I went all in, the chips in the middle, with Bridges and Cat. And quite frankly, Tibbs, you're not getting enough out of them. This is my legacy. This is my neck out on the line. I need to see more from those two guys. I think Leon Rose is well within his rights to be like, we got to move on, even though we just made the Eastern Conference Finals. And look where we are now in the finals, with Mike Brown leading the way. And Mikal Bridges, I think credit to Mike Brown, has been sensational. Look, his lowest moment as a Knick was after Game 3 against the Hawks. He had the Game 2 situation where he missed the final shot, and then he had a donut, a bagel, 0 points in Game 3. 0 points in a playoff game. He had more turnovers in that game than points, rebounds, and assists combined. That was the lowest point of Mikal Bridges' Knick career. He was on the verge of being taken out of the starting lineup. Or certainly that was the calls for it, that's for sure. And Mike Brown, to his credit, stuck with him in the terms of being a starter. Obviously the minutes went down, but stuck with him as a starter. And I think that was the confidence boost and everything Mikal Bridges to finally realize, hey, I'm Mikal Bridges. I'm a damn good basketball player. Not just defensively, but offensively. And yeah, I've had my moments in the playoffs, but the Mikal Bridges that was on the Suns that went to the finals, or the Mikal Bridges early on in his net career, we haven't seen that guy with the Knicks. And that's the reason why Knicks fans were so excited when this trade happened. You know, I was at Citi Field, Subway Series game. And I remember when this trade went down and there was a buzz in the stadium. Did you hear what happened? And I'll never forget this, walking out of Citi Field, Yankee fans, Met fans. And when it comes to Yankee fans and Met fans, there will never be peace, except for one night where there was, because all I heard was loud, let's go Knicks chants. For one night, Met fans and Yankee fans put aside their differences, and because of the one team that, you know, unites us, that's the Knicks, there was peace. And there was let's go Knicks chants. It was euphoric. Because we all felt like Bridges was that missing piece, the final Infinity Stone, if you're a Marvel fan. But then the game started, and it didn't always play out that way. But Bridges, under Mike Brown, with the confidence boost that Mike Brown gave him, now you're seeing that offensive performances from Bridges that we've been clamoring for. The aggression, hitting big shots, remembering who he is. Same thing with Carl Anthony Towns. Ever since the trade deadline, this is not only the best basketball of Cat's Nick career, this is the best basketball of his career. The players deserve a lot of credit, but so does the coach. Because when you thought about making the move here and bringing in a new coach, some of the things that you had to address, not playing the bench, and not forget, oh, the Knicks didn't have any depth. No. Landry Shamet was on this team last year and was not utilized. He was here and was ignored, basically. So I don't want to hear about the bench this, the bench that. They didn't want to play the bench. Now they do. And look at how great Shamet. He missed 1-3 in the Eastern Conference Finals. One. And was a huge part, as important as anybody, in that game one comeback down 22 on both ends of the floor. Leon Rose deserves so many flowers. I mean, it can't be, because it feels like a million years ago, but it wasn't. And thank you to KD and Kyrie for picking the Nets. Thank you. Because if you had picked the Knicks would be in hell right now like the Nets are. It wouldn't have worked. It was never going to work. So we appreciate that as Knicks fans, because it all worked out well. And Leon Rose has taken a lot of chances and risks. You know, the Brunson move, I was one of them. I was critical of it. People were critical of the Anunoby trade. People were certainly critical of the Cat trade. Bridges, overall, people were pumped up. Josh Hart, it was a smaller move, unless you were a Cam Reddish stan. You were cool with it. Tibbs definitely got a lot of people going in not the most positive way. The hiring of Mike Brown, people were annoyed. So Leon Rose has been questioned all along here. I think it's time we start to not question him anymore. He knows what he's doing in a big time way. And yes, credit James Dolan. For years on this radio station, I heard the Knicks will never win as long as James Dolan is their owner. But you know what James Dolan did? He hired the right person. They'll never win with James Dolan. They'll never win with James Dolan. Joe, I love you. I've been listening since the overnight days. They'll never win with James Dolan. Over and over and over and over again. And listen, I don't think anybody ever argued it. How could you back then? Well, hold on a second. Let me just, here's why. You didn't have a leg to stand on. But the reality is the Knicks are 4 wins away from a championship, 4 wins away from legendary status. And you know who still owns the team? James Dolan. The difference is that he hired the right person. That's the difference. That's always the difference. And Leon Rose deserves so much credit for where the Knicks are at. For not only, and Leon Rose doesn't need this job. He had a very successful career before the Knicks. He would have a very successful career if he left the Knicks tomorrow. This is like a hobby. And I say that in a way that not to, he clearly loves it because of the emotion he was showing. But this is a guy that doesn't need the gig. And yet, look what he's done. He has done the impossible. Turn the Knicks into a team that is 4 wins away from a championship. And it wasn't, you know the other thing too? And maybe other teams could take a page from this. It wasn't, let's lose so we could pick 6th in the draft. Great. Let me know how that works out for you. They didn't go that route, which should be applauded and should be studied, and other teams should do this. They didn't, let's lose, let's rebuild for 6 years by losing. They didn't do that. They took risk, they took chances, and slowly but surely, brick by brick, Leon Rose built this team into a championship contender. 888-808-1019 is the phone number to call. Let's go to Jim in Middletown, New Jersey here on After Hours. What's up, Jim?
1: Oogie.
0: What do you hear? What do you say? What's up, man?
1: I love to hear the excitement in the morning as I drive down 287 to go to work here. But, like you talked about, Mike Brown, I've never seen a team, and I'm 52 years old, so I'll go back to 90s, 80s. But, you know, Jalen Brunson, he's on the cusp of a superstar, I guess you could say, but not the LeBron James, not the Dwayne Wade.
0: Jalen Brunson, and I said this when they got him, was not a star player when they got him. Now, was there promise? Yes.
1: No.
0: Did he win a playoff series essentially by himself without Luka? Yes. But was he a star player? Absolutely not. Did he become a star player? Yeah, of course. But that's a credit to Leon Rose for having that foresight that many of us, myself included, did not see in Jalen Brunson.
1: Yeah, and then also, too, I mean, you know, you spent the whole segment with Mike Brown, and that's what I was calling about. I mean, what Mike Brown has done, I've never seen a more, you know, I think Mike Breen said it the other day, and, you know, I could tell his excitement, you know, when he closed out the game the other night on ESPN where he told Knicks fans, it's time to celebrate. You know, with the Knicks run here, the dream season continues. But what Mike Brown has done, bringing the same team back from last year, pretty much, you know, but utilizing the bench, you know, better bench players, yeah, of course.
0: Yeah, I mean, yeah, Clarkson, you had Alvarado, but they're playing the bench more, yes.
1: Yeah, I mean, they are so connected, it's unbelievable.
0: Yep, that's a great word.
1: I mean, Mikal, you know, what Mikal's doing when, you know, 10 feet out now, it seems like he's automatic right around the rim.
0: Well, look, he's always, and I've said this, Jim, and I've said this before about Bridges, to me, his mid-range game is one of the best in the NBA. It wasn't about losing the shot. It was just losing his confidence. He didn't seem like a confident player. He seemed kind of out of place, which is weird because he's playing with college teammates. He just seemed like a fish out of water, and something clicked in that series against Atlanta. And perhaps it was Mike Brown believing in him, but Mikal Bridges has been a totally different player in this 11-game winning streak.
1: Yeah, and what he's doing, I mean, what Mike Brown's doing right now is probably close to one of the best coaching jobs in New York sports history that I can remember. You know, for one year and bringing this team, you said it before, I mean, they're four games away from legendary status.
0: Yep, immortality. I mean, now, but also think about Jimmy, the pressure that Mike Brown is under, not just because of the media and the fans' expectations, but the organization's expectations. I'm telling you, if Mike Brown didn't make the finals, there's a very good shot he got fired, because you stick your neck out on the line and you get rid of Tibbs and you bring in Mike Brown and you don't get it done and you don't go further than you did the year before, there's going to be a lot of pressure to get rid of him. And I'm sure the organization would have been disappointed. They wanted to get to the finals. James Dolan was on this radio station and said that, basically. I'm paraphrasing. But, you know, that was the goal of the ownership and Leon Rose. And they got there. But the pressure that was on Brown's shoulders, not just in the regular season, but especially in the playoffs, was immense.
1: Yeah, and I got to say, last thing here is, you know, it's the Knicks bring this whole city, this whole area together. There's no divide. I mean, you got what, Nick, and, you know, Nets fans, 5% of them. You got Evan and then somebody else. But, you know.
0: Yeah, I mean, you got Evan, you got Marash, you got Recco. They're here. They're here at the radio station, but yes.
1: Yeah, but I mean, this whole city is behind this team. It's unbelievable. Mike Brown, what he's doing, what Leon Rose has pulled off. Freaking unbelievable. Lou, you have a good night, bud.
0: Yeah, you
1: good
0: too.
1: Good morning, I should say.
0: Well, for some it's night, for some it's morning. For me, it's more good night. You know, for a lot of people listening, it's good morning. For me, it'll be good night in a couple hours. Because I only have you for another, quick math here, 40 or so minutes before the warm-up show with Alan Jerry. 888-808-1019 is the phone number to call. Let's go to Kelvin in Bergen County. What's up, Kelvin?
2: Hey, Tommy, how's it going?
0: Hey, what's happening?
2: So one thing, you know, you mentioned that James Dolan did the right hire, but one thing I will say, kudos to him. He's actually stayed out the way. He's actually, you know, just let them do their job, and that's helped him a lot. Another thing I wanted to mention.
0: Well, it also helps when the guy doing the job is doing a good job. It's, I would imagine, like anything, if you're a boss and you see that your employee is doing a great job, you're going to put all the trust in the world in that guy because you see the results. And the results were not maybe quite immediate, but basically. I mean, Leon Rose showed early on, you know, a couple of warts early, but that he knew what he was doing and he was putting the Knicks in the right direction.
2: He also kind of added a little weight with Phil Jackson, I would say as well. But either way, I did want to jump to one more thing. Did you by any chance get to see Cam Newton's show by any chance?
0: No. You're saying his podcast? No, I've seen some episodes, but I haven't seen any recently.
2: The audacity of this man to just, I don't know what it is with some people, like, oh, the Knicks are good, but look who they face. Why? Like, the Knicks have to face who's ever in front of them. Why is this a conversation?
0: Well, listen, and we've discussed this, Calvin. I appreciate the call. And I can't speak to Cam in terms of his feeling towards the Knicks because I don't classify Cam Newton in the coalition of Knick haters. You know, the Skip Baylesses of the world, Portnoy, Evan, our former boss, Spike Eskin, Barkley. Those guys are proud members of the Richard Jefferson of the coalition of Knick haters. And I think part of it is just to get a rise out of us because we're New Yorkers. We're wound very tight. We just are because there's traffic in both directions every single hour of the day. You can't find a parking spot anywhere. People are just, You know, most people in other states, they honk the horn to avoid an accident. We just honk the horn here out of frustration. We're pissed off. The Mets can't score a run or I'm in traffic. I'm going to honk the horn. So I think it's just that you get a rise. They can say whatever they want. The bottom line is the Knicks are in the finals. And I got news for you. They would have whooped the Celtics' ass. In fact, we got a couple days off here. If Boston wants to play a couple games here, and I got news for you. Boston, if you beat us, you could have our spot. The Knicks would wipe the floor with the Celtics. With Tatum healthy. That series would have been over in 4 or 5. Same thing with the Pistons. Didn't matter who they faced in the Eastern Conference. They would have smoked them. With the way they're playing right now, they would have annihilated the teams that got eliminated and they didn't get to face. The 1 seed and the 2 seed. 888-808-1019 is the phone number to call. It is After Hours. It is Loogie here in the late night. Got you for another half hour. Plenty of time to take your calls on the Knicks. And coming up, I will explain why the Knicks give another franchise in this town hope. Once again, the phone number to join the conversation, 888-808-1019. Tommy Lugauer here on The Fan.
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0: 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That is the phone number to join the conversation for the next 29 minutes as Al and Jerry and the warm-up show come your way at 5 a.m. The Fan Focus is presented by Chef IQ. 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The run that the Knicks are on, and really the overall state of their franchise, it should be an example. It should be an example to other teams and other franchises and other fan bases that there's always hope. You know, for years, we heard on this radio station, really everywhere, that the Knicks will never win as long as James Dolan owns the team. Right? If you heard that once on this radio station, you've heard it a million times. It's on the Mount Rushmore in terms of things callers have said and hosts. The Knicks will never win a championship as long as James Dolan owns the team. Well, the Knicks are 4 wins away from a championship. And last time I checked, James Dolan owns the Knicks. Which brings me to the Jets. Because now the new one we hear is the Jets will never win as long as Woody Johnson owns the team. You know why the Knicks are good now? You know why they're 4 wins away from a championship? Because James Dolan hired the right person. And that's Leon Rose, the architect of this team. He hired the guy that took the Knicks from sports hell and now has them 4 wins away from a championship. If, and it's a big if, and listen, if it's dumb luck, and maybe it is this Muji, he's done a pretty good job, but even if it's dumb luck, even if you don't believe in Woody Johnson to hire the right person, heck, he spins the wheel and he gets lucky. If Woody Johnson hires or hired, and it is this Muji guy, if he is Leon Rose and the Jets get their Jalen Brunson and build it brick by brick, we could be sitting here a couple years from now and we could be talking about the Jets like we're talking about the Knicks. Because we know we talked about the Knicks like we talk about the Jets now. The LOL Jets, sports hell, the worst franchise in sports. Sound familiar? That was the Knicks for years and years and years. Attached to they'll never win as long as James Dolan owns the team. But Dolan hired the right guy. And if Woody does that or has already done it, yes, there is hope for the Jets. And yes, as crazy as it sounds, because it would have been crazy if a bunch of years ago before Leon Rose got hired, if I told you, hey, look, the Knicks in a couple of years are going to be in the finals, you would have laughed in my face. Just like you'd laugh in my face now if I told you the Jets will be in the Super Bowl in 4 or 5 years. It can happen. As long as they hire the right, and they being Woody Johnson, the right person to run this franchise and build this franchise into a winner. The Knicks should be an example for the Jets as what life can be if ownership makes the correct hiring. 888-808-1019 is the phone number to call. It is After Hours here on the Fan. Loogie in the late night. Let's go to Mitchell in Fort Lee. What's up, Mitch?
2: Hey, Johnny, how are you? Listen, I listened to you for the last 40 minutes talking about the Knicks. It's been a great, it hasn't been a good run. This has been one of the best runs that I remember, even better when I'm a lot older than you, mm-hmm. when I went to the Knicks games in the 80s, oh, yeah. when we had Riley there, and we waited, when we made it to the championship, and Starks going to hit big shots, and we blew the game in game 7. But it's a great way for the city to really enjoy this, because we needed something to make it exciting, because we haven't had this in a while, because unfortunately our New York teams haven't been there in a while, and anything else. But here's the problem that this is how I look at it for the finals, and you can disagree or agree with me. If somehow San Antonio can beat the Thunder, mm-hmm. I think the Knicks have a really good chance of beating San Antonio. If it's the other way, I do not see any way possible that the Knicks can beat the Thunder. The only way that they can do it is on one way. The Thunder's second team they bring in is very weak, and he leaves them in too long.
0: I think their bench is awesome, and they almost scored like 90 points the other night. One of the hallmarks of the Thunder is their depth. Now, one of the issues they're dealing with right now is they have two big players that are out injured. I don't know when they're coming back, and that to me it puts OKC at a slight disadvantage. They're still great, but that puts them at a slighter disadvantage because they're not at full strength.
2: I agree with you, but that's the biggest part, because if you watched the game last night, I watched the Thunder through the whole playoffs. Their second team is not that good. They're not that good. And so that's where the Knicks would have to not the second team. Their second team players are not as good as the Knicks' second.
0: The Knicks' depth better. I mean, Alex Caruso comes off the bench and he'll drop 22, especially at home. And look, the Thunder, one of the reasons why they are very good. If the Thunder at full, you got to also understand, they're not at full strength. They're down two starters, including their second leading scorer. So their depth is hurt a little bit by that. But they go 10, maybe even 12 deep. That's one of the reasons why they won the championship last year, and one of the reasons why they're back a game away from the finals.
2: I agree with you. Like I said to you from the beginning of this conversation, I do not see how the Knicks can beat the Thunder. That's just my personal opinion. It could change. Okay. If the Knicks play how they play, it could be a great series.
0: Well, that's part of it, too. You also have to account for what the Knicks are doing right now. I mean, there's no reason not to believe that whoever is standing in front of them, that they may not sweep the Thunder, but who's to say they can't beat them with the way the Knicks are playing on both ends of the floor, defensively great, hitting all these three-point shots, and also the depth that the Knicks have, and they're fully healthy and will be fully rested. I mean, they're going to have 8-9 days off here.
2: Well, that's also can be a little disadvantage also, but being off 8-9 days. But we'll see what happens, but it's exciting.
0: Well, I mean, they were off all that time in game one against the Cavs, and they had one of the most historic comebacks ever. And so they clearly, they clearly weren't rusty by the end of the game, that's for sure.
2: They weren't rested, but there's one little difference. Here's the big part. The Cavs or the Thunder, totally two different teams.
0: I understand that. Totally the opponent is going to be a hell of a lot better. That is a fair take.
2: And also what I see right now is it seems like they're enjoying playing with them. The Knicks look like all 10 players on the team are happy with each other.
0: Yes.
2: They're enjoying it out there. They're
0: very connected.
2: They're playing. And another part, Tommy, what I think was really great, but from Mr. Dolan's aspect of this whole thing, after they won, Dolan wasn't, you couldn't even see Dolan at the ceremony. He wasn't there.
0: Yeah. He didn't make it about himself.
2: He didn't want that. And, you know, I think that's great. And the Knicks, it's just great for the Knicks fans to go out there. You know, they're having the block parties. They're going to have some other things now they'll do. And I haven't been to a championship game since, like I said, it was Knicks versus Houston. And I'm looking forward to it. I have tickets for game 2 and 3. And I'm looking forward to see where it goes. It's going to be an exciting series. And, you know, listen, if the Knicks ever can pull this off and win the series, this place, New York City, will go bonkers. Can you imagine that parade? Can you imagine that parade in New York City if the Knicks won the championship?
0: I'm imagining the parade. I'm imagining the parties that are going to be at the parade. I'm going to imagine myself at the parade, going to those parties, and somehow getting to work later. That's also what I'm imagining. It's like, could we have a little 6 or 7 hours here in between? That would be nice. We have a Yankee game that night, so by the time 10:30 rolls around, we'll be good to go. The parade will be through the roof. Couple things in play. Number one, it is the team that unites us as a city. It is New York City's team. 50-plus years without a championship. So for most people, they haven't seen one in their lifetime. Also, the weather. It's warm. And with warm weather, you know, a lot going on. So people are going to be wanting to party because it's nice. Even if you're not Knicks fans, you know, the casuals are just going to come out and be like, well, there's a big event today and it's beautiful weather. Incredible. Crazy. And then obviously the night they win it, it's just that combined with the parade is going to be stuff that you've never seen before here. It'll be the biggest and wildest parade we've ever seen. I stand by that. And I've always stood by that. And now it's not just me talking and saying, well, you know, if the Knicks ever got good and if they had a... No, now it's realistic. Now, as far as your first point, if it ends up being the Spurs, and by no means are they out of this series, I could definitely see them winning game 6 at home, forcing a game 7, and then who knows? Anything could happen. Certainly if the Thunder don't get healthy, credit to them that they are even up 3-2 with 2 guys out. two important players. If it is the Spurs, think about this from this perspective. Number one, San Antonio would have had to win Game 6 and Game 7. So think about the emotional and physical toll that's going to take on the Spurs just to win this series. You're talking about a young team who hasn't been there before. That's going to feel like their championship. Man, we knocked off the defending champs. We came back from 3-2. We won a Game 7 in their building. That screams letdown. Even though it's the finals, it shouldn't. It's a championship round. It's for it all. That screams letdown. And it's a young team. They're babies. And I don't mean that in a disrespectful way. I mean that in an age way. Wemby, super young. Castle, super young. Harper, super young. They don't have that veteran leadership per se, especially in their star players. This is all new to them. So I think that the way they win this series, if they win it, coupled with their youth, it's a letdown spot where they're not going to be ready for the bright lights. Plus, I don't like their depth. I think the Knicks definitely have better depth than the Spurs, and the Thunder have better depth. If the Spurs were down two stars right now, two starters, they'd be screwed. I know Harper's been banged up a little bit, but he's playing. And Fox, same thing, but he's playing. You know, Williams and Mitchell are out. They haven't played, basically. Williams since game one and Mitchell since game two. Or both of them were out in game two, but early on. Either way, they haven't been around for the last couple games. And the Thunder are still winning, finding ways to win. That's championship DNA, which is what they have, which is why they'll be dangerous. But I, as a Knicks fan, don't fear either team. No way. Not at all. And I love the fact that the Knicks are getting this rest. This is the perfect thing. Let it go seven. Let it go triple overtime in game seven. Let these teams beat the crap out of each other. I want them battered, bruised, and limping to the finals. So the Knicks, well-rested, cool, calm, collected, enjoying a much-deserved break, another one to another long one, which they had after beating the Sixers. They will be fully ready to go. And the team that survives the Western Conference Finals, survives. Especially if it's the Spurs. I don't see San Antonio being able to, you have to somehow process what they just did against the Thunder, coming back from 3-2, winning a game seven in OKC. You have to now process that quickly and then get to a game one at home against the team in the NBA that has been on a historic pace and has played better than any team in the playoffs. You have that staring at you in game one, a rested Knicks team that has experience, that has the star power, the firepower, the defense, the health, the depth. That series will end quickly. I feel very confident that if it's Knicks Spurs, it's over very fast. I just don't think San Antonio will have anything left in the tank. OKC, as they're getting healthier, heart of a champion, they can find that because they've been there before. They went seven games last year with the Pacers. It's not their first rodeo. So it'll be a much taller order for the Knicks if it's the Thunder. Where if it's the Spurs, I think it'll be over and over very quickly against them. 888-808-1019 is the phone number to call. It is after hours. It is Lugie here in the late night. Tommy Lugauer on the Fan. Another 15 minutes or so to go, but there's plenty of time. I see a few people up there. I want to make sure I get to you before we go to Al and Jerry. So hang on, and we'll get to you if you want to join as well. 888-808-1019. It is Tommy Lugauer. Lugie in the late night here on the Fan.
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0: Joe Shane has done a better job than a lot of people want to give him credit for. 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

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One quick Met point before we get back to your calls. David Stearns is not getting fired. Not this week, not this month, not next month, not in the offseason. Steve Cohen hired David Stearns to turn the Mets into a team that wins year in and year out. And he wants Stearns to build this organization from the bottom up, meaning draft, the farm system. That was a big selling point, David Stearns to Steve Cohen when he interviewed for the job. Steve Cohen put all his chips in the middle with David Stearns. He hitched his wagon to David Stearns. And I don't see a scenario where Steve Cohen goes back on that. Now, in the offseason, I could envision the Mets hiring a GM. That I could see. Somebody to work with David Stearns, where Stearns is more focused on the draft, building a pipeline to this farm system, turning the Mets, which was awful for years, turning the farm system into something great where you will have sustained success year in and year out. That's a scenario I could definitely see happening. And whether it's a Carlos Beltran, just throwing a name out there, or somebody else, somebody highly respected, somebody that knows baseball personnel, that type of thing, a GM to work with David Stearns. I could absolutely see that happening. But one thing I don't see happening

0: Leon Rose was hired. And he, from there, brick by brick, built this team into what you see today. And maybe Muji's that guy. I don't know if Klubnik's that guy, a quarterback. I certainly wouldn't have traded up for him. I think he stinks, but they are in a position, the Jets, to get that quarterback, which would be their Jalen Brunson. And then all of a sudden, 4 or 5 years from now, as crazy as it sounds, we could talk about the Jets, or could be talking about the Jets in the Super Bowl. Let's go. And by the way, do it the year that they're in Nashville so we could be all be out there on Broadway. You start out at Tootsie's and you make your way down from there. Let's go to Ram in Jersey City, New Jersey. What's up, Ram?
1: Loogie, what's up, Abel?
0: Hey, what's up?
1: First, I want to congratulate you. You do a great job, man.
0: Thank you.
1: For real.
0: Appreciate it.
1: But I got 2 quick points, if you allow me, man. First, the Knicks. The Knicks, I agree with you. I want the Spurs, too. We need to get back from the 99 season. And poetic justice for me.
0: Great point.
1: Would be in
0: great
1: four.
0: Point.
1: Yeah, we get him in four, right?
0: Get him in four. I love the idea, like you said, the payback, 27 years in the making. That's a great point, for sure.
1: That's right. And the Jets, man. I've never heard nobody say that. I'm going to give you a little bit of credit, but I'm going to give you a little pushback on that. Because Dolan, he's done it before with the Rangers. He can get out the way. But Woody, he needs to be involved. This dude is, he can't get out his own way. So I don't know how
0: he
1: gets
0: him out. But
1: if he
0: hires the right guy, even if he does meddle a little bit, and he hires the type of person that would, because it's unique, because Leon Rose didn't need the job. He had a successful career. So I think there's a situation where he could just walk tomorrow, and that's what it is. The Jets have to find their version of Leon Rose in the NFL, a guy that really doesn't need the gig, but likes the challenge. And then if Woody starts to meddle, he's going to be like, listen, you hired me to do a job. I'm out of here tomorrow if you're going to continue to act like this. And I think Woody might say, all right, you know what? Fine, you called my bluff. I can't bully you around, and I'm going to just take a back seat. And we could be talking, like I said, Ram, about the Jets in the Super Bowl in a couple of years. As crazy as that might sound to anybody listening to my voice right now, the Knicks are proving that that can become a reality.
1: Absolutely. From your mouth to God's ears, man. I'm a Jets fan. I don't let my kids root for them. That's how bad they are, man. It's a curse.
0: Yeah, I mean, I've talked about this before. Yes, they are cursed, but Evan doesn't have to be a clock the rest of his life. Beningo doesn't have to be a candle the rest of his life. At some point, someone can come along to break the spell. And they can be your guest. And I know the Beast is a little bit of ornery. He's a little bit of a curmudgeon. But you would be, too. I mean, you are a handsome prince, and now you're an ugly, disgusting beast, which is what the Jets are. And yes, they are under a spell. Evan is a clock. Joe is a candle. But someone can come along to break that spell, whether it's a GM and or quarterback. Just like the Knicks, who are under a spell for all those years, are no longer cursed because Leon Rose was brought in. And then Brunson, Tibbs, obviously, OG, Hart, Cat, Bridges, so on and so forth. 888-808-1019 is the phone number to call. It's After Hours, Loogie in the Late Night here on The Fan. Joe is in Wayne, New Jersey. What's up, Joe?
2: Hey, Tommy, thanks for taking my call, man. Appreciate listening to you.
0: Of course. Thanks.
2: So I'm a big fan of rooting for the underdog in most sports, and I am a Celtics fan just because I'm part Irish, but having a lot of friends who are Knicks fans and just in the group text with them talking about this whole entire series that's been going on, I'm just utterly impressed. I love seeing that it's a different team that we've been seeing the last 10, 15, 20 years. The Spurs won it a bunch of times. Golden State's won it. Everyone else has won it.
0: Mm-hmm.
2: But seeing a young team like the Knicks winning this much in the postseason, going into the finals, really, just like you were saying before, it brings people together. It makes everything feel lively. I think it brings a lot of attention back to the NBA. I just think what they're doing is phenomenal. I also think what you're also saying, the point about Woody Johnson hiring like people, I think that goes across the board for most owners of a lot of teams, including people like Jerry Jones. Like,
0: no, absolutely. Yeah. Jerry's another great example. We're talking about bad ownership, guys that like to meddle. The problem with Jerry is that Jerry thinks he's the smartest guy and the guy for the job. That's the problem there, which has been proven over and over again that he's not. But the one thing that, well, the Jets have this too, just not on the level, is Jerry, as far as a business. I mean, the Cowboys are a global brand. I mean, they're right up there with the Yankees as far as a business. You can't go, I was at the bar Monday night, a guy walks by, this, in a Cowboys shirt. I'm like, seriously, are you lost? You can't go anywhere in this country, on this planet, in this universe, and not run into a Cowboy fan, which is credit to Jerry Jones, but he's been his own worst enemy. Woody obviously doesn't have that success as the Jets, but the Jets are a successful business. I know the Jet fan doesn't give a rat's ass if it's a successful business. They don't care if Woody Johnson can go on an eighth vacation instead of a sixth vacation that year because the business

0: business is doing well. You care about the business of football in terms of winning games. Bad ownership is not a death sentence. It's not. It's not. There is hope for the Jets. But they got to get the personnel guy right and the quarterback. That is paramount. And maybe Muji is that guy. I don't think Klubnik is, but that's okay. Klubnik is, it's a lottery ticket. But I think the Knicks serve as a great example for teams that are where they were, and the Jets are where the Knicks were. That, hey, you hire the right people, and you can find the promised land, which is where the Knicks are at right now. And they're four wins away from the first championship in their history in 50-plus years. That'll do it for me. My thanks to Fleegs. My thanks to all the callers. Alan Jerry coming away next.
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3: And Jerry. Don't worry, it's only an hour long, and most days it doesn't suck.
4: All right, here we go. It is Wednesday, May 27th, the Eddie Scazzeri, day 2 AE. Oh, what is going on, Rami? Al Dukes, how are you, sir?
5: Good morning there, Jerry. Well, I see our... I really do think the Mets are going to hit another 12-game losing streak. I really do, because they're in such a funk right now. They're not scoring runs. They've scored... They haven't scored... More than two runs in six games.
4: Mm-hmm.
5: Six games.
4: I'm aware. And they got shut out a couple times.
5: Yeah, and scored one run, you know.
4: They're not good.
5: I need another 12-game losing streak. And I'm a Mets fan, but I need another 12-game losing streak.
4: Well, the Cubs right now are on a 10-game losing streak.
5: Okay. Well, I hope to catch them.
4: You might. You very well might, because at some point they'll win. I don't know if the Mets will win.
5: I mean, it is unbelievable. And again, and I know, you can't... It's hard to criticize a player for... performing well.
4: Oh, you're two run
5: but
4: homer.
5: I don't need another Juan Soto two run homer in a game you're down 7-0 and have no offense.
4: It was 6-0 at the time, but I get
5: good
4: your point.
5: Lord.
4: And that spurred on a little bit of offense, and it was able to get Burns out of the game. I didn't realize until, you know, I'm looking at the probable pitchers yesterday. This Chase Burns kid is out to 7-1 now. He's got like an ERA of under 2. He's pretty good.
5: Yeah, Gary Cohen pretty made good. A great point during the game. He said, you know, sometimes it's hard to wonder, is this pitcher dealing, or do the Mets just stink on offense?
4: Sure.
5: And I'm paraphrasing.
4: And that's a fair point. I think in this case, I think it's a little of both, because he is really good.
5: Well, Gary said he's a very good pitcher.
4: Yes. I mean, he's been, like I said, I didn't realize how good he's been this year. He's been outstanding. But that having been said, that's a layup for him last night, because the Mets don't hit.
5: Well, it's funny. It's like when the Mets are down 6-0, 7-0, whatever, Juan Soto feels free to swing the bat. When he's got men on second and third, he's like, how about a walk?
4: I knew you were going to say that.
5: What about if I have a really good eye?
4: Yeah, I understand.
5: And I just take a walk instead.
4: Mm-hmm.
5: Instead of swinging the bat when we're down a run, I'll just take a walk. And then when we're down 6-0, let me swing for the fences here.
4: Yeah, you're not wrong.
5: It's just annoying to see. It's just so stupid to watch.
4: I asked G maybe 2 weeks ago, like what I took a page out of his book from last year. I don't know if it was with the Mets or with another team, but maybe it might have been with the Jets, actually. I said, what do the Mets do well? Like right now, if you asked me, what are the Met positives? Now, I would give you, all right, you get a little bit of youth. We've talked about youth. That. It's fun to watch Carson Benj a little bit. Though it's not like he's batting 400. I mean, he's like a 250 hitter or something like that. It's fun seeing Ewing, and, you know, that's kind of cool. But they don't pitch well. Aside from Brazoban, who's been good, they don't pitch well. Some people will tell you the metrics fielding-wise are good. They're not a good fielding team. I'm sorry. Even like last night, Jared Young can't catch a ball that is not short hop, that is bounced to him. Every first baseman in Major League Baseball catches that ball. Should have been a double play. So they don't pitch, they don't field, now they can't hit, they don't back up home plate, they're getting booed off the field. Like, why? I said to the guys yesterday, I thought momentarily about going to the game on Monday because it was a Nolan McLean day. And they're like, it's a long ride. They're not good. I'm glad I didn't go because he wasn't any good. And they lost. I was like, what are you going for right now?
5: Yeah, you said, today's date is May 27th. You said you don't like to bury a team in May, but you're considering it this year.
4: I have to make a decision before the end of this month, which is coming up pretty quick.
5: So
4: by Friday, I got to make a decision.
5: 30 days has September, April, June, and November.
4: We have 31 in May, I believe.
5: All the rest have 31 except for one, February.
4: Right. We have 31 in May.
5: 31 days in May. So you have 27, 28, 29, 30, 30. You have 5 days.
4: Right, but I have to make that decision because I believe Monday is June 1st. So I got to make the decision before we leave here on Friday.
5: Ooh, okay. Whether you're going to write them off.
4: Man.
5: It doesn't seem like a difficult decision.
4: No, it doesn't because no one's any good.
5: Yeah.
4: And there's still, I guess the one thing I would hold on to hope for would be that Lindor is coming back sooner rather than later. You keep seeing him, working out. They show the video during the game of him, with the pregame sidestepping and jogging and the band work and all that. You hope that at some point Polanco shows up to play. The other guy doesn't look like, they asked Gary about Luis Robert the other day. And he's like, yeah, he's not doing anything. And I forget if it was Ron or Keith. They were like, what do you mean he's not doing anything? He's like, yeah, no, he's not doing anything. He just comes in, gets treatment, and that's it. So I don't even know if we'll see him again this year. But if you're hoping that Polanco and Lindor come back, maybe it can jumpstart the app, but then they don't pitch. So I don't know, man. I think they're going to end up, I wouldn't be surprised. Like anybody's on the table to be traded at the deadline.
5: What if we traded for Pete Alonso?
4: Well, he's only batting about 230. So. Oh. Now
5: he could be a Spock.
4: He's actually had a little bit of an uptick, in the last couple of weeks. I know he was 3-for-5, I think, on Monday. I don't think he had a hit yesterday, but they did win. But it's just bad. It's a wasteland. On May 26th, yes, last night, that was a complete waste of time.
5: I think the Who sang about this, Jerry. Teenage wasteland.
4: Yeah.
5: Oh yeah.
4: And then you got Ron not killing Mendoza specifically, but kind of killing Mendoza for not getting on David Peterson, for not backing up home plate, like these things. It's a mess. It really is. It's a mess. Now I didn't think they'd be good. I didn't think this was gonna happen.
5: No. It's I'm just hoping for a 12-game, another one, just because, imagine having two 12-game losing streaks by June 1st.
4: No, but it's possible. Well, it's not possible.
5: It'd have to be like June 3rd or something.
4: Yeah, it's 5 in a row right now, so yeah. You'd have to get to like June 3rd or 4th.
5: I need another 7 games in a row. Meanwhile, the Yankees get 24 hits. Last 24.
4: Yeah, the Mets had like 4.
5: The Mets had actually 5
4: hits.
5: Oh,
4: they had 5 hits. I'm sorry.
5: Yankees
4: five
5: had 24. And at some point, the Royals announcer goes, well, Jazz Chisholm's the only one who hasn't gotten in on a hit. Home run. And he's in on it now.
4: It is funny, though. Like, when the Yankees play the Royals, I literally sit there and say, why bother? Just put the wins on the board, give them some rest, and let's move on to the next series.
5: I didn't know they had dominated the Royals. So I had always heard that they dominated who? Like the Twins.
4: And the Twins.
5: Yeah. And the Orioles, maybe.
4: Maybe. That doesn't really ring a bell to me. Twins and Royals, though, for sure.
5: I did not know that they were just crushing the Royals every time.
4: I don't even know why you play the games. It really is absurd. I mean, even last night, so I wasn't home in the early part of the evening. I got home about 8, I don't know what time it was, 8:20, 8:30, something like that. So I'm like, all right, what am I going to do? Am I going to watch the baseball or put the basketball game on, to fall asleep to? I wound up putting the basketball game on and went to the phone just to check the scores. The Yankees were clobbering them already, and the game didn't start till whatever time it's 7:40. An hour in, they were killing them. The Mets were getting shut out. I'm like, oh, well, I'll have to watch the baseball. It's another normal night.
5: Yeah.
4: So and I didn't last long with the basketball, but even still, ugh.
5: And Ahmed Rosario had 2 home runs, one of them off a position player.
4: Yeah, it's interesting because the Yankees are winning games again. And so 2 days ago, you had Caballero play third and Volpe at short. Last night, they gave Rosario the spot start. And it was more than just the home run. I mean, I think he had 4 hits. I think he was 4-for-6. So you put him out at third. You know he can handle the position. And then, you know, when he gets, he's actually even discussed in the past, I want to say a week or two ago, Meredith on Yes was asking him about, you know, the role he's got. He's not an everyday player. And he's like, you know, I'm just grateful to be here. I want to help every time I get a chance. And he's been a good player for them. Really has.
5: Yeah. He looked pretty good yesterday, Jerry. Pretty good.
4: Yeah, can play short, can play third. You can put him at second. You can put him in the outfield. That used to be your Mets shortstop.
5: I know.
4: Think
5: about
4: that.
5: Have him back, Jerry. We had at least two home runs last night.
4: Well, he was in the Lindor trade.
5: Oh, he was?
4: Yeah.
5: Oh, yeah. He went to Cleveland.
4: Yes.
5: You're
4: he was in the Lindor trade with the other middle infielder they had, and I'm blanking out on his name. But, yeah, he was. He went to Cleveland.
5: And now he's out of Cleveland, and he's back in the Bronx.
4: And now he's back in the Bronx, yes.
5: Did you see what happened in the Brewers-Cardinals game?
4: Yes.
5: Brewers pitcher Abner Uribe.
4: Yes.
5: Celebrated a strikeout with the WWE. Now, this is going back to the 90s, Jerry. Uh-huh. He celebrated with the WWE D-Generation X Suck It Crotch Chop.
4: He did three of them.
5: At the Cardinals. Yeah, that's how you do it. That's how those guys do it.
4: Three of them?
5: You do three of them. Brewers manager Pat Murphy said, quote, that's unacceptable. Just unacceptable. He also added, quote, I was embarrassed by it.
4: Yes, I will have the audio coming up at some point this morning.
5: Now, Uribe claims he did the suck it crotch gyration because he had overheard the or saw the Cardinals manager talking about hitting some Brewers players. I'm not sure how you see that.
4: Well, so a couple things he said, which I didn't like. Number one, he did apologize to his team. So I'm listening to him apologize to his team, to okay. his manager, to the owner, to the front office. He even said it was he shouldn't have done it, blah, blah, blah. But then he continues on, and this is where we talk about translators. His answer in Spanish went on for a minute, and then the translator had to translate all of it.
5: Yeah, whatever. He said, my bad.
4: Right, exactly. And then at the end, he's like, but they were saying they were going to hit our guys, and there were things that happened that they're doing, and then there was some sort of an issue before the game. He brings all of this up. So then the follow-up is, well, what did they do? He's like, I'm not going to say. What you just told us. Then the follow-up to that was, well, how did you know? Or, yeah, no comment. So it's like, well, what were they doing?
5: It sounded like he was just trying to make an excuse for doing the D-Generation X thing.
4: That's what it sounded like.
5: I did Google this to see how old this is. The D-Generation X crotch chop started October 6th, 1997. This guy's an old school wrestling fan. I love
4: maybe
5: it.
4: Maybe he is. Of course, he's like 21 years old and wasn't Woo! Born in 1997.
5: Oh, wow.
4: But, you know.
5: So how? Oh, I wonder how he came upon this.
4: I don't think here's how. I don't know that he was doing it because of the WWE. I think he was doing it because he was jacked up.
5: But he had to he had to have seen it somewhere in order to know to do it, right?
4: We've seen guys do this. I don't, and maybe it is wrestling for sure. Hold on, I want to see how old this kid is. Let's see.
5: Abner Uribe.
4: Uribe is. Oh, he's old. I'm sorry. He's 24. By the way. The best part of the whole thing is he strikes the guy out on a pitch that just barely was a strike and would have been hilarious if it got overturned.
5: Right, because it got challenged.
4: Yes, it did.
5: Right, that would have been great funny. After doing the suck it three times and then they'd go and be like, ah, that's a ball.
4: That essentially just skimmed the strike zone.
5: Yeah.
4: Very funny.
5: I like when it catches just a hair.
4: Yeah. Strike.
5: And they call it a strike.
4: But that also goes to show swing the bat.
5: Yes.
4: Like, you know, baseball is not meant to be played. And I really do believe this. We've talked about this. And I wish there was some sort of film footage of what baseball was like in 1870 when it started or whatever year it was. Was it meant for the pitcher to go up there and strike guys out? Or was it meant for a pitcher just to deliver the ball so that the ball gets put in play and you play a game? As opposed to what it is now, about nibbling around the plate and trying to strike guys out where it becomes boring.
5: Yeah, you're right. It was probably like, just pitch the ball so it gets in play.
4: Right, let's play a game.
5: And if these morons can't hit it three times that you're laying it right up there, they're
4: out.
5: Get
4: the hell out of here.
5: Then get off of you. Yeah.
4: And
5: that's the way it was.
4: I would think, but I'm not sure. And then it kind of evolved into pitchers trying to strike them out. I don't know. It just, I don't know. The batters sit there. You mentioned Soto. I mean, we talk about the batter's eye. I mean, a pitch that is a fraction of an inch off the plate is still a good pitch to hit. You know, swing the bat.
5: Yeah, Juan Soto.
4: No one's paying to watch Juan Soto jog to first base.
5: No.
4: You want to see him put the ball in play.
5: Steve Cohen's not paying for him to. Anytime I bring this up, though, someone will hit me up on X and be like, hey, man, having a good eye. He's going to force them to give him good pitches.
4: That's great. When you got someone behind you that can actually hit the ball.
5: Mm, good point. Do you think baseball MLB will fine this fella, Abner Uribe?
4: It's interesting you say that because that's what Pat Murphy thought could happen. He actually said that.
5: If not, if I'm like a Cardinals hitter the next time, or any hitter really, the next time this guy's on the mound, mm-hmm. I come up to bat, I give him the crotch chop right before I step into the box. If there's not going to be fines for it.
4: That's fun. Well, you don't know that he's going to, you know, he's a reliever, so you don't know if he's going to pitch
5: again
4: in the next game. But that is funny. When he comes out there, the batter should use one of his timeouts immediately and just crotch chop him.
5: Either that or he's got to start using their theme because they have distinct theme music, okay. D-Generation X, as his entrance music.
4: No, that would
5: even
4: be funny.
5: Even if he doesn't do the crotch chop.
4: That's funny. I do like that.
5: Boom.
4: That would be pretty good. By the way, real quick, just to wrap up the Soto thing.
5: Juan Soto.
4: I'm with you. I'm with the listeners that will tell you on social media that, hey, having a good eye is valuable. I agree. Do you have any idea who batted behind Juan Soto last night? So you had Benj leading off, Bichette batting second, Soto third. I mean, this is where the Mets are. You had a 23-year-old and A.J. Ewing batting cleanup last night.
5: A lot different than Aaron Judge hitting behind
4: you. Think? I mean, or Alonso hitting behind
5: you.
4: Yeah,
5: yes, Jerry. Yes, yes.
4: After A.J. Ewing, Jared Young. After him, Brett Beatty. I mean,
5: so why give Juan Soto anything to hit?
4: Right, I agree. And I don't know. Now it's 6. Well, here's why. It was 6-0 at the time.
5: Oh.
4: And you can challenge him at 6-0. You're winning the game.
5: Right.
4: The team sucks. But if you're in a close game against the Mets right now, and Juan Soto is coming up, why would you pitch to him?
5: No.
4: You wouldn't.
5: I'd say take a walk, fella.
4: So, more valuable when you actually have a real good major league hitter behind you, which
5: yes.
4: right now the Mets don't have.
5: We just don't have that right now.
4: No.
5: We've got Jerry, minor leaguers.
4: Well, listen to this. So, you've got, these are the batting average. I know it's OPS, whatever. Luis Torrens batting .202. MJ Melendez, who actually been okay this year, he's batting .203. Marcus Semien, who gets a hit like once every 14 days, he's batting .215. Brett Beatty, .230. Vientos, .225. Bichette, the $40 million man, .228. This team stinks.
5: Yeah. You hear that, Mets? You stink.
4: I mean, good God, are they bad.
5: You stink? That's why we need another 12-game losing streak, just to spice things up a little bit around here.
4: You might get, and Sean Manias. How about Manaea and Peterson have ERAs in the fives? How are you winning?
5: Well, since they only score two runs or less, they're not winning those games.
4: God. It is just unfortunately hideous. Everyone's injured. But that was also the part of the problem with the way they built this team. You built this team with guys that get injured. And guess what? Guys got injured.
5: They got injured.
4: Your fault.
5: You're bad.
4: God, just awful. Make me the GM.
5: You want to do that, Jerry? I'll bring you over there. I'll drop you off carpool style.
4: You know, it's funny. Before you take a break, John Tortorella was asked a question last night. So he's been the Golden Knights head coach who they're going to the Stanley Cup Finals. They swept away Colorado. They win last night. He was only made the coach with, I forget, 7, 8, 9 games left in the regular season, and they've played really well since he's taken over. And in one of the, after the press conference, you know, with the reporter interviews, the Golden Knights have been around for 9 years. They're in the Stanley Cup for the third time. I mean, it's ridiculous. And he said, why do you think this group, you know, continues to, obviously it's been different year to year, but some guys remain the same. Why is this group so good, and why do they continue to advance? And it reminded me of the Knicks. And he said, they know how to win. There are organizations, for whatever reason, top to bottom, figure it out and know how to win. The Atlanta Braves know how to win. The Yankees know how to win. The Knicks have learned how to win. The Mets have never learned how to win consistently, like ever. And I don't know, why is that?
5: I forget who I saw on X as well. Maybe it was Darren at the 7 line.
4: Mm-hmm.
5: Talking about, like, it even, like, the Mets are so bad right now. Like, they're overshadowing the 1986 40th anniversary. We're supposed to be having fun with that. Carlos Beltran's jersey retirement. We're supposed to be having fun and joyous celebration. No one's interested in that right now.
4: You got Bobby V.
5: Bobby
4: this
5: V.
4: Weekend
5: disguise.
4: With Lee Mazzilli.
5: Is that a Bobby? Is that the Bobby V. disguise giveaway?
4: No. They have the ceremony this weekend, so which is great. But like, they're just. I don't know. I just don't understand why it's not about money. You know, money helps. There's no doubt it helps. But then I'll present to you the Tampa Rays that don't spend anything. The Pirates, who have spent a little bit more but aren't spending a ton, have started to win. And I know that's not a great example because they lose more times than they don't. But like, the Mets are a team, since Steve Cohen has been here, have spent a ton of money and they can't consistently figure it out. They've had a couple of good years, but then they're followed up by crap. And now you've got questions. You know, they said that Carlos Mendoza's not going anywhere. Now you got Ron Darling essentially questioning what he says and doesn't say to the players. They go out there, they routinely lose. They don't score. They're bad and they're boring. It's, I don't know.
5: I think if they go on another 12-game losing streak,
4: you have
5: that
4: to.
5: Gets reevaluated.
4: I agree with you.
5: By the way, the Bobby Valentine disguise night is this coming Friday.
4: Oh, okay, but isn't the ceremony on Saturday at 4:10?
5: Probably.
4: Yeah.
5: What if we did this? Everyone goes out Friday night, gets the fake mustache, and then any other game you go to this year, instead of wearing a bag over your head, you wear the Bobby Valentine fake mustache.
4: Oh, I thought you were going to say
5: glasses, nose.
4: I thought you were going to say grab the fake mustache, glasses, and leave.
5: Well, that you could do right away. But then after that, see, like, even that's a fun giveaway, but. Mm-hmm. It's tainted. Like, no one cares now.
4: It's what it is.
5: That would get me out to the ballpark, Jerry.
4: Really?
5: A Bobby Valentine mustache glasses night?
4: You would go Friday night?
5: I might go for that.
4: Against the, who they play, the Marlins? Yeah, they play the Marlins on Friday night.
5: I might go for that just because that's a fun giveaway. But it's not fun now.
4: Because the Mets aren't fun right now.
5: You've made the Bobby Valentine disguise giveaway not fun. Congrats. It's
4: one thing to lose. As we've discussed many times here.
5: Yes.
4: It's really bad to lose and not be fun doing it.
5: Correct.
4: Take a quick break. We'll come right back.
5: All right.
4: We have a lot to do. It is a Wednesday morning. When the guys, I'm sure they're going to discuss some of the basketball from last night, because we are one step closer to finding out who the Knicks will be playing. So with that, I'll give you the Fan Focus, brought to you by Chef IQ. 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They beat the Spurs last night, 127-114. Will it be the Thunder or the Spurs against the Knicks next Wednesday? We will find out soon enough. And yes, the Golden Knights beat the Avalanche 2-1 to advance into the Stanley Cup Finals. That is your Fan Focus, brought to you by Chef IQ.
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11: 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It was a miserable overnight for the inbound George Washington Bridge's upper level due to road work. That construction has been cleared now, and we have a 20-minute wait for the inbound George upper and a 10-minute wait for the inbound George lower. 10 minutes at the Lincoln, 10 minutes at the Holland Tunnel. Cross Bronx, westbound, right before the Bronx River Parkway. There's a crash there. Only the right lane is open. We've got a heavy little delay. I do mean little, but it is very slow. Eastbound, LIE at Queens Boulevard, there's road work with only the right lane open. At the Clearview, there's road work with only the left lane open. There are delays at both of these spots. And if you're traveling the BQE westbound into the LIE, we also have construction there. New traffic pattern with the right lane closed until further notice. Mass Transit looks great. We're on or close to schedule. I'm Karen Stewart with TheInjuryLawyer.com Fan Highway Patrol. 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
12: It's the warm-up show with Al and Jerry.
13: Oh, yeah, 5:28. Nice to have you with us. It is Al and Jerry till 6 o'clock. We've got Boomer and Geo coming up then. Al.
14: I should tell you that traffic report, Jerry, was brought to you by Crystal Geyser Alpine Spring Water.
15: Nice.
14: Oh, that is refreshing.
15: Refreshing water.
14: That is refreshing, Jerry.
13: You by any chance, real quick, before you bring up the next topic,
14: yes.
13: Did you see the Rangers get no hit by the Astros, that combined no hitter on Monday? Did you see what they did yesterday?
14: I did.
13: They score 100 runs in the first inning.
14: Oh, they got what, 8 runs in the first inning?
13: Eight runs in the first inning.
14: All right. That means, that's got to feel good, though. You get no hit the first inning, you score 8 runs, you got to be like, okay, we're back.
13: Yes, but not a rocking chair game. They wound up winning, I think, 10-7.
14: Okay.
13: But still pretty cool to where you can't get a guy on base or at least get a base hit. And then you come out firing the next night.
14: Yes.
13: Pretty good.
14: Jerry, I've got a rest in peace to a great 1980s baseball player.
8: I did see this.
14: Bob Horner.
8: Yeah.
14: The great Atlanta Brave, who we were all lucky enough to watch with our basic cable.
13: Superstation TBS.
14: Oh, yeah. Our basic cable television. And Ted Turner let us all watch the great Bob Horner along with Dale Murphy and Pasquale Perez. Glenn Hubbard.
13: Look
14: Chris
13: at you.
14: Chris Chambliss.
13: You know more about the 1982 Braves than the 2026 Yankees.
14: Or Mets. And I'm a Met fan.
13: That's funny.
14: Oh, my God. Yeah.
13: Sadly true.
14: Unbelievable.
13: You could probably go around the diamond. If I asked you who played in, you know, left field for the Mets last night,
14: I'd go first base, Chris Chambliss, second base, Glenn Hubbard, shortstop, Rafael Ramirez, third base, Bob Horner, center field, Dale Murphy.
13: Unbelievable. All right, so now I'm going to ask you, give me the Mets alignment for last night.
14: I don't know.
13: You can't
14: Mark Vientos at first base, maybe?
13: No, I already told you Jared Young played
14: Jared
13: first
14: Young.
13: Base. Vientos did go there later in the game, but Jared Young started.
14: Second base was somebody else.
13: It's one of their acquisitions from the offseason.
14: Oh, Semien.
13: Yes.
14: Shortstop
13: should be easy.
14: Bo Bichette.
13: Right.
14: Third base.
13: Easy.
14: Is
13: easy.
14: It?
13: Come on, man.
14: Easy sneezy.
13: BB.
14: Bo Bichette.
13: He can't play shortstop and third.
14: Oh, I thought they were really shorthanded.
13: Come on. Brett Beatty.
14: Oh, Brett Beatty. Oh, of course, Jerry.
13: The one I would ask you about would be who played left field. Because I think you know who played center.
14: Mm-hmm.
13: I think. Right?
14: Center field? Well, Benj is in right.
13: Correct.
14: AJ Ewing is in center.
13: Well done.
14: Juan Soto, he probably DH'd.
13: Look at you. See, you know more than you think.
14: I nailed it.
13: You wouldn't get left field. Not last night.
14: Yeah, no.
13: It was Melendez last night.
14: Melendez, okay.
13: He was last night.
14: Yeah, so Bob Horner, so I looked, he was only 68 years old. They did not give a cause of death. But here's what's weird about age gaps but when you're younger versus when you're older now. So I'll be 57 this year.
13: Mm-hmm.
14: Bob Horner's 68. It's only 11 years. When I was a child, Bob Horner was a man.
13: Yeah.
14: Like an actual man. Yeah. He had a beard.
13: Felt like he was 40 years older than you.
14: Correct.
13: I agree.
14: He was. So you're telling me when I was playing wiffle ball as Bob Horner at 10, he was only 21 years old?
13: It's possible.
14: That is some weird stuff.
13: He was, but in terms of him being, I don't know when he came up in the big leagues, but yeah, he might have been a 21-year-old rookie or playing in his second year, sure.
14: That's what's weird. Like, me and Boomer are only, he's what, 65?
13: Yeah.
14: So, Boomer and I are only 8 years apart.
13: And yet you feel like you watched Boomer as a kid.
14: Like a child. Yeah. Like, I feel like Boomer was in a Super Bowl when I was going to grade school.
13: But you were 14 or 15.
14: I was very immature.
13: Yeah, well, we've learned that about
14: very
13: you.
14: Very immature, Jerry.
13: Bob Horner's first year, he was
14: right out of college.
13: So this is exactly the point. Bob Horner was a rookie at 20 years old.
14: Yeah.
13: And played for the Braves in 1978 at 20. You were 9.
14: I was 9.
13: So that does make sense. What's interesting, and I didn't realize this, his career was a lot shorter than I would have thought.
14: Yeah, very strange. So I was reading, he got caught up in the MLB owners colluded in 1987, I believe it was, to shortchange him on his salary that he deserved, and he went to Japan.
13: Yeah, he didn't play in the bigs in 87.
14: And then he came back to play for the Cardinals.
13: In 88.
14: Yeah.
13: I have that card somewhere.
14: The Cardinals.
13: One. Yeah, I know. Yeah. I mean, I have Brave one too, but the Cardinal one I know I have somewhere. So it's interesting because in those 2 years, in 85 and 86 with Atlanta, which were he was there for 9 years, basically. Those were his last 2 years in Atlanta. In a day and age where if you hit 30 home runs, you were a home run hitter in Major League Baseball.
14: Oh, yeah.
13: He hit
15: 27 home runs in 87, 27 home runs in 86. I'm sorry, 85 and 86. In back-to-back years, had 27 and 27. Drove in 90 runs and 87 runs. And then had the issue and goes to Japan. Now, did he play in Japan after the Cardinals here?
14: I don't think so. There? I don't think so.
15: So he was
14: retired
15: at the age of 30.
14: Yeah.
15: He was done.
14: I believe so.
15: Interesting.
14: It's weird now. Like, I wonder how many people still to this day, you know, they'd be older men, you know, our age and older, are Atlanta Braves fans just because they were available every night on your television.
15: Yeah, I'm sure there's plenty of those.
14: And I wonder if the MLB would allow a team to do that now. Like, if a random team wanted to just put their games on a free streaming app, I wonder if MLB would allow that.
15: You're getting into some digital rights situation with MLB.tv.
14: Oh, good point.
15: I don't know if, because you can watch any team you want. Like, you can live
14: in. You got to pay for it.
15: You do.
14: Like, let's say, like, somebody went on, you know, Tubi is one of those free streamers.
15: Right.
14: You know, you put, like, the Pittsburgh Pirates are now on Tubi every game.
15: Yeah, the problem with that would be, what's the benefit? Ted Turner owned TBS.
14: Yeah.
15: You would have to have someone like Steve Cohen create blank streaming service to where he owns it, and he's going to highlight it with Met games at night.
14: And then he could get the advertising.
15: Braves weren't on every night, though. Were they?
14: I feel like they were. That was the only channel they were on was TBS.
15: Yeah, I thought the Braves were only on like two nights a week.
14: I'll have to Google that during the break, but I believe, man, in my memory.
15: I'm younger than you. I remember the Braves on TBS. I want to say they were on like two nights a week, and I did watch.
14: Yeah, I did too. If the Mets weren't on, I put the Braves on.
15: Yeah, I did. Now, I think it's very likely if you lived in a city that didn't have a team,
14: Yes. You
15: very well could have become a Braves fan for sure.
14: Well, I know like all of Florida was Braves fans because they had no Tampa Rays, no Florida Marlins.
15: Yeah. It's Atlanta too, not far from Florida, which makes sense.
14: I got to tell you, that TBS, they had Braves baseball, Georgia championship wrestling, Jerry. Oh, my goodness.
15: This was your network.
14: Oh, I was all over this network.
15: I'm sure you were.
14: I didn't go. Now, instead of going on dates, I watched Georgia championship wrestling on Saturday nights. Mm-hmm. So I did not have time for dating. Well, that's a good point because you know what? Georgia championship wrestling was on every weekend night, and the Braves had to have some games.
15: Of course they did.
14: On a Saturday night.
15: Yeah. Yeah, I don't think every Braves game was on TBS. A lot of them. I don't think every one.
14: Then some of the country got WGN Chicago as a superstation where the Cubs were, and even fewer, but some around the country got WOR as a channel.
15: Oh, I didn't
14: channel.
15: Know that.
14: So you would get some Mets games.
15: OR was a superstation too, to some degree?
14: Yeah, to some degree. It wasn't as extensive as TBS or even WGN. It was like the third tier down.
15: Right.
14: You had to have like one of those gigantic satellite dishes in your backyard, Jerry, that could just
15: suck in.
14: Remember the old satellite dishes used to be cool. You could watch a feed of CNN. So like when Larry King was on commercial, you would just see Larry King sitting there.
15: Right.
14: That was back when you get like closed circuit.
15: Larry King.
14: Garlic.
15: So they scaled back. So this would make sense. So I'm just looking at this. In the 80s, and now this is according to AI, so this could be a little off.
14: All right.
15: It said that the TBS would broadcast approximately 120 of the 162 games.
14: Pretty good.
15: So that's more than I thought. That's not every game, but that's a lot. And then it says starting in the early 2000s, they scaled back the Braves schedule considerably. But yeah, I mean, you're right. Maybe not every game, but they were on probably four times a week.
14: Yes.
15: So, and maybe that was it. Maybe the wrestling programs would take precedence on weekends, but you would get the Braves most nights, I suppose.
14: Man, that's when cable TV was cool, Jerry.
15: Well.
14: Yeah, TBS. You had, they would actually put shows on MTV and VH1 and Comedy Central and Spike TV. Now it's just all reruns of Friends and Seinfeld on every channel.
15: That is true.
14: And The Office.
15: So for me, what did you mention on TBS? The wrestling?
14: Wrestling, yeah.
15: For me as a kid in high school, I'd have to confirm this, but I'm pretty sure it was TBS. I got heavy into Matlock with Andy Griffith. Well, they were murder mysteries.
14: Every young boy's dream television.
15: But
14: Matlock.
15: I did. I enjoyed that show. And what was funny was I did not realize. I remember my dad saying to me at one point, he's like, "Oh, Matlock, the Andy Griffith guy." I'm like, "No, Dad, this is some old guy." And I'm like, "Oh, That's the same guy.
14: Yeah, same
15: like,
14: dude.
15: It was like a revelation to me as like a 16-year-old or a 17-year-old that was the guy with the whistling with Ron Howard, the black and white actor. I never realized it was the same person.
14: Yep, same dude.
15: I was like you before you. I enjoyed the murder mysteries.
14: Oh, you could like the good murder mystery.
15: I did. I like that. Like, I love Law and Order. I got heavy into Law and Order in the 90s.
14: And now you like NCIS.
15: Yeah, my son got me into that. That is very true. But that's also made up fiction, not real life stuff and real crime scenes that would make me, you know, depressed.
14: Question humanity.
15: Pretty much.
14: Yeah.
15: That is true.
14: So rest in peace, Bob Horner.
15: Bob Horner. Yes. Gone too soon. 68's way too soon.
14: I hope he's waiting for me at the pearly gates when I go.
15: You think something wrong? You think it's going to be soon?
14: No, but when I go, I'd love, you know, of course, former relatives I'd like to see and Bob
15: Horner. Bob Horner.
14: And Tom Petty. If Bob Horner and Tom Petty.
15: I get that.
14: Could get together with, like, my grandparents.
15: Yeah, yeah.
14: I'd like to see them. My uncle.
15: You know, Paul McCartney said, so I watched an interview with him. Some guy that hosts a YouTube show for the BBC. And he's got this album out, so he's making the rounds. And he had asked him, I don't know how it came up, but he had asked him if he knew Bob Dylan at all. And Paul McCartney said the only performer he's ever been nervous to talk to, which was so interesting.
14: Yeah, he's a Beatle. You're a Beatle.
15: Right. Bob Dylan should be nervous to talk to you.
14: He probably was.
15: Maybe. And then he went into this very funny thing about how, and I was thinking about the conversations we've had. Paul McCartney said, the one thing I always appreciated about Bob Dylan was he would do a show. He didn't give a crap what the crowd thought of how he performed his music. Yeah, and he goes into this thing where he's like, and that's Mr. Tambourine Man. Yeah. No, it's not. But it was to him that night.
14: Yes.
15: It was a very interesting conversation. So imagine being Paul McCartney and being nervous about anything.
14: Yeah. Well, no. That's it. Bob Dylan, he's just a weird dude.
15: Very interesting. So, all right, we'll come right back. We've got a lot more to do and only about 18 minutes left to do it. And then you've got Boomer and Geo coming up at 6 o'clock right here on The Fan.
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11: 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Presented by the Rothenberg Law Firm, the westbound side of the Cross Bronx Expressway. The crash we had at the Bronx River Parkway is gone, and the delays, poof, gone, just like that. Queens eastbound, LIE, we still have the construction and a heavy delay at Queens Boulevard with only the right lane open, but the road work at the Clearview has been cleared. Northbound, Van Wyck, very slow north of the belt with construction in the right lane and very heavy on the southbound side, getting into Rockaway Boulevard where there is long-term construction. Over at the Hudson River, we've got an inbound George Way to 15 for both the upper and lower, 10 at the Lincoln, 10 at the Holland Tunnel. Connecticut travelers, northbound Connecticut Turnpike between exit 4 in Greenwich and 6 in Stamford has road work. The right lane is closed. All other lanes are open. That goes on until 6 this morning. Mass Transit's great. It's running on or close to schedule. 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
14: Got to wait for the vocals, Jerry.
15: Is this Bob?
14: Sure is.
15: Mine's better than his.
13: Not bad.
15: It's like a Dylan cousin.
13: Well, there we are. Hanging out.

0: Yeah, you know, talk so loud. I seem so proud. Then you!
1: That's terrible, man. I swear to God.
2: This is good stuff right here. This is a great performance. The Letterman 10th anniversary.
0: You're last me up.
3: This is going to sound awesome without the music on the podcast.
2: Oh, yeah.
0: What? Oh.
2: Oh, that's right.
0: Oh, you suck.
2: No, that's not the way
1: I
2: we have
1: forgot,
2: to post
1: I know,
2: it.
1: I forgot about that.
2: People are going to be like, what's going wrong with Jerry?
0: Oh, God. My like, bad.
2: Jerry's fallen ill.
0: Well, no. So if you're listening back on the podcast hours later, there was music under me, which made it make sense.
2: Was there music? I didn't hear anything.
0: Shut up, Al.
2: I was like, what is Jerry spazzing out over there?
0: That was the Letterman version?
2: That was the Letterman 10th anniversary.
0: I will tell you, that's not horrible compared to what I saw live.
2: Well, people believe, including David Letterman and Paul Schaefer, many years later, they discussed that performance, and they felt like that Bob Dylan did that on purpose because he was under the impression that just he and his guitar were going to sing like a Rolling Stone. And Letterman and Paul Shaver put together this enormous band.
0: Yeah.
2: And Dylan refused to rehearse with them.
0: Right.
2: And when he came out, said, I'm in his head, he's like, I'm going to just do the nee nee nee nee.
0: The nee nee nee nee.
2: Jerry, here's my favorite tweet of the day when I looked at Twitter this morning. It is political, so everybody strap in. This comes from Clay Travis. And he writes, Green Bay Packers running back Josh Jacobs has been arrested for allegedly strangling and suffocating a woman.
0: This recent?
2: Yeah, this is from yesterday.
0: Didn't see this.
2: Oh, this makes a great point then, Jerry.
0: How do we not see
2: this? Let me start fresh again then with this. Because that you've just proven the point.
0: Yeah, well, yes, you're going to reread it again for sure. So you have to actually go to the NFL page.
2: Mm.
0: No, it is on the front page of ESPN. Oh, I completely missed that.
2: Green Bay Packers running back Josh Jacobs has been arrested for allegedly strangling and suffocating a woman, which sounds bad, but it could be worse, per the sports media. He could have introduced President Trump at a rally. Which is definitely way worse. Way worse.
0: That's funny.
2: I also saw Sean Marash actually had a... I almost said actually had a funny tweet, but I actually like Sean Marash's
0: tweets. I know you do.
2: He had a funny one, too. So Sean Marash quote tweeted that story and wrote, thought this blank was AI. What are we doing, man?
0: Now that's funny.
2: Good one.
0: That is pretty good.
2: Ooh. Yeah. I mean, it doesn't take long for... It is funny that we really like... People get more bent out of shape over things someone says versus violence someone actually performs.
0: I don't understand.
2: Very strange.
0: And the amount of... And this is not a white-black thing. It's not a Latino thing. This is a pro-athlete problem thing. Even collegiate athletes have this issue. The amount of players over the years that have had domestic violence issues, proven domestic violence issues, proven drug issues, proven theft issues, whatever it might be. But boy, if they can score a touchdown or hit a home run, damn it all. Sign this guy up, and we as, I can't say it, lowlifes, cheer them. We cheer for them. I put myself in that category, too, because I've sat there. I mean, I didn't like it. I remember when the Cowboys signed Greg Hardy. I remember thinking, why? Like, what do you do? Oh, because he can sack the quarterback. And then you find yourself wrapped up in a big spot, and you're cheering the guy.
2: Yeah.
0: So I'm an a-hole like everybody else. Mm. So I'm putting myself into the crowd, but we're nothing but hypocrites, every single one of us. And the things that we get furious over and the things that we seem to not care about is comical.
2: Very strange.
0: Because this guy who, if proven guilty and proven to have it happen, and this is on, I'm reading it now, several domestic violence charges. If this is true... And if he avoids jail time, when he scores that first 40-yard touchdown run in September, there will be 70,000 people standing and cheering for him.
2: Correct.
0: It's whatever.
2: Stupid.
0: Mm-hmm.
2: The Sports Business Journal, Jerry, says the New York Jets have fully embraced AI.

0: Draw play.
1: Yeah.
0: All right, we'll come right back. We'll wrap it up. I see Boomer and Gio are waiting to come in, so we will step aside in a moment. Come right back on the Fan.
2: This is an Odyssey Sports Minute.
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0: the superheroes of WFAN.
1: All right, we got a couple more minutes to the top, or like 30 seconds. What else, Al? What do you got?
2: Jerry, I see Greg Olson. This has to feel pretty good for Mr. Greg Olson. He won an Emmy beating out Tom Brady, Jerry, for...
1: That's got to feel great.
2: Outstanding personality, event analyst.
1: Nice.
2: Yeah.
1: That's pretty cool.
2: You think he... I would take a photo of it and tag Tom Brady in it. Go, how you like me? And then I would do,
1: do the triple crotch chop.
2: Crotch chop video with that, the Emmy.
1: We call that the Abner Uribe now.
2: Yeah, the Abner Uribe celebration. Here
1: Good
2: you
1: go,
2: him. Tom Brady.
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0: World 4 Tough Studio. Boomer Esiason and Greg Giannotti. 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We are one step closer to finding out who the Knicks opponent in the NBA Finals will be. With the Oklahoma City Thunder winning Game 5, Wemby with a miserable performance for the Spurs. SGA looking like the MVP that he is. So we'll see if the Thunder can close it out Game 6 in San Antonio. And of course, we won't have a game until a week in the NBA Finals. The Yankees' offense incredible last night. The Mets allegedly are still playing baseball somewhere as they're completely irrelevant heading into June, before June. This is a team that is irrelevant. Boomer poked the woke yesterday. We'll get to all of it. Good morning, Boomer. How are you?
1: Yeah, I'm doing great, G. And watching this basketball game last night, it looks like it's going to be OKC. But, you know, you never know. Injuries, the whole thing. But SGA did his thing, and certainly, you're reading some comments about some people who have covered Jalen Brunson over the years or spoke about Jalen Brunson over the years. One, Becky Hammon.
0: Oh, yeah.
1: Who said this 2 years ago, and now it's resurfaced again. It's not like she's doubling down. She's trying to be honest and give you a real assessment of what she thought about Jalen Brunson, about being a good player but not a 1A player. And for those of us who have watched Jalen Brunson now over the last 4 years do something that the last Nick point guard to do, I would probably say, was well, Clyde Frazier. And even Clyde would probably tell you the same thing. It's amazing now that they are at the top of their conference and they're going to the finals, how some people now all of a sudden want to take shots or have taken shots at Jalen Brunson, and they're starting to resurface. Now, Becky Hammon knows more basketball than I'll ever know. And remember, she was on Popovich's staff there in San Antonio. So there's definitely, I think, just a natural bias to think that the West is better than the East, especially when San Antonio is involved in the equation. So I think she's got to be somewhat kind to where she came from and the opportunities that she got within the NBA. But anybody who has watched Jalen Brunson over the last 4 years, I mean, my God, I mean, you could see it and just how great of a basketball player, facilitator, leader he is. And I saw where Stephon Bonde went out and got Mark Messier's point of view, because we always have to go back to the great Mark Messier.
0: Well, I mean, we've made the comparison.
1: Hey, listen, yeah. That's what I'm saying. You have to go back to the great Mark Messier to really, I mean, you could ask Derek Jeter too. I would think he would be somebody along those lines, but Derek did it, you know, what, 4 or 5 times. I mean, he was crazy.
0: Well, also, he was a homegrown guy as opposed to these two guys coming from somewhere else and becoming legends in New York.
1: Exactly. But still, I just think that the brilliance of one Jalen Brunson is so underappreciated because of his size. So he's listed at 6'2", and the way that he can get any shot off against any player is nothing short of remarkable. Now, he's done this his whole life because he's built the way he's built, and he knows no differently, and it seems so easy to him. And for us watching him, it's so amazing because normally he's playing against a guy that's much taller than he is.
0: Yeah, I mean, I don't understand when people still want to hold him down or not give him the respect that he deserves. It's ridiculous. I mean, it's almost like a mini version of Caitlin Clark, where you see like the other end, old NBA players or people who've been around the league, like, don't want to give him the full credit he deserves for whatever reason, and it doesn't make any sense. It's like, well, why are you in any way trying to discredit what he's doing? Now, he's gotten a lot of accolades as well, and of course, we love him, and that's what counts as the Knicks fans, and we appreciate everything about him. So if he pulls this off, then there's nothing anybody can say. And good, you know, the way I looked at some of this stuff is any motivation, any extra motivation, any fuel you can give this team and make them in this time off that they have believe that the world is against them. We've seen that work with other championship teams in the past. That's awesome. And I did love the fact that, you know, they have been talking to Mike Brown and are approaching this layoff much differently than the last layoff. And they're going to scrimmage harder. They're going to practice harder. They're going to do things differently. So this is a team that is ready to go. And, you know, I don't know why people want to hate the Knicks. I guess I do know why. I feel like the fan base And I love the fan base. We laugh at it. It's great.
1: We're a part of the fan base, but we're not
0: a part of the fan base that's out there climbing up stuff and, and yelling and screaming and everything like that.
1: You know, the 20 to 30 year olds, whatever. And but
2: we're outside.
0: Yeah. But I think it's
1: he ain't climbing up anything.
0: Yeah, I think that it's because of those videos and those things that the Knicks are looked at right now as a team to hate, because you cannot dislike this roster. It's just, I think, the over-the-top fan base videos and things like that, and taking over arenas and those things that we appreciate but everybody else hates. So no one wants to see the Knicks win but the New York Knicks and their fans.
1: I mean, look, it's been 27 years since this fan base has had any legitimate basketball to really cheer about. Although I will say the last 4 years since Jalen Brunson got here, they've gotten progressively better under the leadership of Leon Rose and what he built around Jalen Brunson. And what I think is he wanted high character guys. He wanted guys that he knew could actually play at a very high level, and somehow, some way, he could build a team that would actually like each other. And nobody's worried about stats. Nobody's worried about, you know, anything other than winning, as Josh Hart has said numerous times about being selfless. But there has to be a leader. There has to be somebody that everybody's going to turn to when a bucket needs to be made. And over and over and over and over again, it has been Jalen Brunson. I don't know what else to tell you. We've been watching basketball. I've been watching basketball literally. I can remember watching and playing basketball since I was 8 years old. And I've never seen a Knick team like this in my entire lifetime of being a Knick fan. I've never seen a Knick team play basketball the way this team has played basketball the last 11 playoff games. I mean, it's insane how good it is. And anybody who wants to take a shot at somebody is not seeing what they should be seeing. And that is just the unselfish nature of the team and how strong of a leadership group they have. And Mike Brown has allowed each of these players to do what they do best and has asked other players to compromise.
0: Yeah, I mean, the Knicks are 4 wins away from becoming immortal. Every one of these guys on this team will become immortal. Think about the Knicks players that didn't get it done, that we sit here and honor constantly, that are immortal. You know, the guys that are going to these games, you know, from Bernard King to Patrick Ewing to John Starks to Latrell Sprewell to Allen Houston. These guys that had good teams but never won a championship.
1: Well, if they had a legitimate young, great point guard that could control the game.
0: Yeah, that regardless. These guys are going to be looking, how we're going to be looking at these guys for the rest of their lives in New York City. I mean, like, we have bowed down to these guys that were on good teams that never won a championship because that's all we had. These guys for the rest of time in New York sports are going to be absolutely immortal if they get this done. They're 4 wins away from that. And I know that already the projections are whoever they play in the finals, that they're going to be underdogs. None of that means anything. It really means absolutely nothing. And the way that they have played is remarkable. And you're going to have another team coming off a 6-game series, possibly a 7-game series. You know, the Oklahoma City Thunder went all the way to the NBA Finals in 7 games last year. You know, the Knicks were out in the Eastern Conference Finals, have played almost, you know, 2 games short of the minimum amount of games you could play in the postseason. So they're going to be ready. They got to do it. They have to do it. And any hater out there that's saying whatever the hell they're saying, you can't say anything if they win a championship. Not a damn thing can you say, especially if you end up beating the defending champ, because then there's nobody can say, oh, this was the easiest run and blah, blah, blah, and whatever else. If you then beat the previous year's champion in the NBA Finals, then no one can say a damn word. And that's what I'm hoping for.
1: If I had to compare Jalen Brunson to a today athlete in New York City, it would be Aaron Judge. That's who the comparison would be. And, you know, both players just go about their business. Both players lead by example. Both players don't make idiotic statements, don't do anything on social media. All they do is play, and all they do is produce, and all they do is lead, and they lead by example. It is the perfect example for every young player around here, how to go about your business. You go about your business the way those two players go about their business, and many other players on the Knicks, by the way, because, again, I go back to this whole like notion that you have like 10 or 11 guys that are involved in playing in these games. and they bring different attributes to each of the games, whether it be Jose Alvarado getting 5 or 6, 7 key minutes, or whether it be Landry Shamet taking over in the fourth quarter and overtime when Josh Hart is sitting down, or whether it be Karl-Anthony Towns now at the top of the key running the offense through him, whether it be OG Anunoby and Mikal Bridges slicing, and I'll take a word out of Clyde's vernacular, slicing and dicing through the lane, getting layups, getting alley-oops, getting rebounds, Mitchell Robinson playing defense. I mean, look, they're all healthy. That's the other thing. They're all healthy. So they have everything that you need to go and win a championship. That's it. And there's no excuses. There's nobody's hurt. The other teams are playing deeper into the playoffs than they are. They should be really rested. They should practice hard. They should keep up their conditioning and continue to play the way that they've been playing. And defense is really all about conditioning. Offense is fun. You know, you get the ball, you put the ball in the hoop, you shoot a three-pointer. All that's fun. But the real substance of of any team, for that matter, is who they are on defense. And I don't care if it's hockey. I don't care if it's basketball. I don't care if it's football. I don't care if it's baseball. In baseball, they call it run prevention. And in football, they call it TD prevention. You know, in basketball, they call it get a hand in the face. Be there. Be present.
0: Get a hand in the face.
1: And the Knicks have done that. They have done it both offensively and defensively, and that's why the conditioning part of it is so important.
0: Yeah, and defense has sort of been underrated for the Knicks during this time because they're scoring so many points. But as Richard Jefferson said in Game 4, it's like an instructional video out there for the Knicks on defense right now. And that, of course, was a concern with their two most high-profile players being not great defensive players in Karl-Anthony Towns and Jalen Brunson. Those guys have been good enough, and then you get everybody
1: else. Towns has been unbelievable.
0: Yeah, ever since the All-Star break, he's been awesome. And then you get the elite defense from Mikal Bridges, OG Anunoby, Mitchell Robinson,
1: Alvarado. Yeah, Josh Hart.
0: Right. It's been, it's really been something to watch them defensively during this time as well, which of course is going to lead to these blowouts and these lopsided scores and these short series. So, yeah, I mean, I know Oklahoma City is a great team. I know that they're the defending champ. I know they've got the MVP on their team, and going into the postseason, my take was the Knicks will make it to the finals and probably lose to OKC. I don't feel that way any longer. I don't know how any Knicks fan could with the way that they have played, and that's going to be and should be a battle if it ends up being them, but you certainly can't count out the Spurs at this point, especially with a home game back in San Antonio in Game 6, and there's no way Wembanyama, unless he's out of gas, which I don't believe he is going to play like that again. I mean, he had one field goal in each quarter last night. He was horrible.
1: Which is unbelievable to me.
0: And it was
1: a guy that's that big.
0: Yeah,
1: that is throwing the ball down at the basket.
0: Yeah, they found something. And Isaiah Hartenstein last night really was the guy who was on him the most when he was having issues.
1: And Hartenstein had a huge game. I think he was either plus 19 or plus 24 last night.
0: Yeah, he was great.
1: He had a great game last night, and it's fun. You know, look, we loved that guy when he was here.
0: Yeah, I know.
1: And they wanted to keep him, and he won his championship. That would be unbelievable if he had to come back, and you're now playing against him. And there's no reason to hate on him. He did what he had to do, and he had to protect his family, and good for him that he went and won a championship. But all's fair in love and war, baby, and championship basketball.
0: Oh, of course. And if it ends up being Oklahoma City, we'll have plenty of time to talk about it. But, I mean, everybody at this point who's been paying attention to the NBA knows how frustrating it is when SGA is getting all the foul calls. So get ready for that. And also get ready to hate Alex Caruso. Just be prepared to hate Alex Caruso, because this man is unstoppable right now in this postseason. And he looks like a guy that shows up to your local LA Fitness, puts on the headband on, and you think, I can guard this guy. I hope I end up on him, because there's no way that this short, bald, stinky white guy is going to work me. And boy, does he every single frickin' time. It's unbelievable.
1: He's a championship player, man.
0: He really is. And I don't want to say, this is all respect towards him.
1: Yeah.
0: This is all respect. I'm not trying to knock him. This guy has been absolutely incredible for Oklahoma City. And he's going to be frustrating as hell I would imagine, if the Knicks face them in the finals. So, yeah, get ready for those things, for sure. Because and also get ready for Jared McCain's TikToks. That's the other thing you got to get yourself ready for. There's a couple of different things that I know, if they end up playing Oklahoma City, we're not talking about now, that we will be talking about. SGA's fouls, obvious one. Jared McCain going on offensive runs and then doing dances on TikTok. I mean, and SGA Alex flops, Caruso.
1: It's kind of like James Harden.
0: But got the James flops Harden going. James Harden in his prime. Yes.
1: He's got the flops going.
0: Yeah, James Harden in his prime was that. I mean, he was winning. I think he won one MVP and was just getting to the foul line, hitting threes, getting everybody up in the air, confusing everybody. Yeah, I mean, it's certainly like that. But SGA, a better all-around player than James Harden ever was. All right, Boomer and Geo just getting started on this Wednesday morning. Jerry Recco joins us in a couple of minutes with a sports update, everything that happened last night. But first, the sperm read. Yes, let's be honest. Every guy in this town thinks he's got Hall of Fame DNA. 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
1: Craigie loves himself some sausage. You know
0: yes,
1: that, man.
0: Sausage.
1: He's a big sausage guy.
0: Sausage.
1: 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Alrighty, it is official. 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And that would be Tom Brady, Kevin Hart, Jay-Z, Travis Scott, Aaron Judge, Kevin Durant, Jalen Brunson, Carl Anthony Towns, Mike Tyson, Cody Rhodes, Rhea Ripley, Diana Taurasi, Josh Hart, and many more. 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
6: From the 1010 Winds Traffic Center, I'm Karen Stewart with theinjurylawyer.com. 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On your way out to the outbound George Washington Bridge, approaching the bridge, there's a crash. The left and centers are blocked. Delays go back to Sheridan Boulevard. The outbound GW Bridge has a 35-minute wait. Inbound GW Bridge, 15 to 20. Inbound Lincoln, 10. And the inbound Holland is 30 from the Pulaski Skyway and 20 minutes from the Newark Bay Extension. We are pretty slammed on the southbound Van Wyck. From Atlantic Avenue down to Rockaway Boulevard, that's where the new construction pattern is. The roadway splits there, taking everybody by surprise. Plus the northbound Van Wyck, north of the Belt, has construction, and the right lane there is closed. If you're heading out to Connecticut, northbound Connecticut Turnpike, construction clearing between exit 4 in Greenwich and exit 6 in Stamford, with road work in the right lane. It's a little late running, but it should be out of there soon, and Mass Transit's great. Mass Transit's running on or close to schedule. 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

0: CNN and CBS Sports Network. 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We'll get to those calls later because we've got Jerry Recco here now with basketball, baseball. You got a hockey team moving on to the Stanley Cup Final already. Jerry, good morning. What's happening?
1: 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And yes, the series that Knicks fans are now waiting to wrap up so they can start to get excited about who they're going to play. Thunder Spurs last night at OKC.
2: McCain lifting, launching.
1: And that was Mike Tirico on NBC, Peacock with the call. Jared McCain with 20 points, part of the Thunder's 127-114 win. Shai Gilgeous-Alexander at 32, though it was less than impressive. 7 of 19 from the floor, but doing what he does, got to the free throw line a bunch of times. 16 of 17. Alex Caruso, 22 off the bench. Here was SGA, as they call him, after the Game 5 win, putting them up 3-2. You weren't very good, not meaning him, but the team wasn't very good in Game 4 at San Antonio, so what changed game to game?
3: I think we just learned from our mistakes. We learned from what we talked about as a group, and we just applied it tonight.
1: And it certainly worked because they kind of win going away at the end. What he loves about this team specifically?
3: How hard they work, the intentions they have out there on the basketball court, and the type of teammates they are. Like, I know wholeheartedly everyone's intention on the basketball team is to win the game.
1: I know it's not this simple, but if the Knicks play the Thunder, I do think it's this simple. If the referees let them play, the Knicks win. If the referees don't let them play, the Knicks lose. I actually think it's that simple.
4: Yeah, I mean, SGA was 16 of 17 from free throw line last night.
1: If you get the same officials that officiated Game 3 in Philadelphia, where they let that game be more of a brawl than a basketball game, Knicks will win if they're not going to blow the whistle and put him at the line 20 times.
0: Yeah, I know exactly what you mean. It just seems like no matter who the crew is, SGA's at the line.
1: Yeah.
0: So, I mean, that's the thing about him. He seems to be crew-proof when it comes to that. But, yeah, I mean, there's also issues like Cat and his fouls that could happen, or Mitchell Robinson having to go to the bench. And, yeah, I mean, I'm not as worried about the SGA stuff because I feel like that's just something they're going to have to deal with. It's the Knicks and their guys going to the bench that will be more concerning.
1: Here is Stephon Castle in terms of – now, this is funny because this comes – Kenny Atkinson did not comment on this.
4: Oh, okay.
1: But it is interesting when you look at the way games are played and decided. He is essentially saying we just couldn't score.
5: I feel like we started the game off well. I think we – created a lot of open shots. Probably could have had a big lead to start off. We just really couldn't make any open shots.
1: Expected score, Spurs 140, Thunder 127, but that's not the way it works.
4: Is that really the expected score? No. I was going to say.
1: No, but the point is, I mean, you either make or you miss.
4: Yeah,
1: and
4: of course.
1: Yeah.
4: And by the way, did they get the Aaron Fox back?
0: Yeah, he's been back.
4: But he's
1: not 100%, I would say.
4: You could tell he was wincing in the game, and also, but what it does, though, it really takes the ball out of Castle's hands from turning it over like 7 or 8 times a game.
1: Wembanyama, 4 of 15 for 20 points. He was 12 of 12 from the free throw line. They will go back to San Antonio for Game 6 with the Thunder up 3-2. Now you've got people commenting on the Knicks. Some in a very positive light. I present to you Shaquille O'Neal on the Rich Eisen Show. I was wrong about that team.
6: I owe the whole state and all 5 boroughs of New York an apology.
7: Wow.
8: Oh.
6: Yeah, so I want to apologize to Spike Lee, Tracy Moore, Al Palagonia, all the superstars that were sitting there. They are really good. They have it.
1: They have it.
4: So he's going to apologize to the celebrities?
1: Well, he also said to the state of New York.
0: Yeah, I actually have to apologize to a celebrity. I said that Ben Stiller, I don't remember Ben Stiller being around in the 90s. So there was an old clip that popped up on social media from the NBA Finals in 1999. It said, check out the celebrities 27 years ago. And who was there?
1: Ben Stiller.
0: Ben Stiller in
1: 1999. Was that around Meet the Fockers, right, in 99?
0: Probably, yeah, in that run that he was going on. It might have been even a little bit earlier than that. But I apologize, Ben. I'm sorry. I said I didn't see you in the 90s. You were there in the 90s.
4: You know, I got to tell you, Rami seems to be our Knicks celebrity expert. So rank in terms of stars, like the Knicks fandom, if you will, about some of these celebrities?
1: By the way, 2004.
4: Okay.
1: Was Meet the Fockers?
0: Yeah, later than I thought.
4: Yeah, Rom.
7: Well, I told you yesterday off the air about Chalamet that he won a contest for tickets because he pointed out Landry Fields in like 2011. He saw him at Penn Station or whatever and won tickets to a Knicks game because of that and has a selfie. He was a kid at the time, wasn't an actor yet. So you know he's hardcore, diehard Knicks fan. I think Tracy Morgan's a real Knicks fan. He's there also when they were terrible. He was always there. I think Spike Lee is a real Knicks fan. He buys his tickets. Obviously, he likes to let everyone know that, but I think he still is a real Knicks fan.
0: And Ben Stiller, I got to say, is another picture of him outside of the Garden in the 90s.
7: He went to the Met Gala. Chalamet didn't.
0: He did. I understand. But my criticism of him started when I said I don't remember him being around. And he's old enough to have been around at those games in the 90s. I mean, you were there in 94 and 99. So I figured, you know, I would have remembered seeing him. And I didn't, but I was wrong. It was funny. They also were showing, you know, Evander Holyfield was there. You know, this is when they were still showing Woody Allen.
4: Oh, yeah.
0: In his clip and everything else. It was Tiger Woods was at the NBA Finals game in one of the, whatever that game was at home in 99. So it was cool to see, you know, all those years ago. What's going on now back in 99?
1: 27 years later. Here we go. So that's Shaq. I was wrong about the Knicks. Then there is Becky Hammon. I know, Boomer, you referenced this. She is the head coach of the champion Aces. And I guess a couple of years ago when the Knicks signed Jalen Brunson, she called him a 1A type of player. And for whatever, I guess they had a media availability. So some of the reporters say to her, "Boy, you're taking a lot of grief right now for that comment."
8: I never say, hey.
9: Exactly, that's why I'm saying.
8: No, I mean, I speak from experience, and I never, you know, Allen Iverson got MVP, and he lost in the finals, and I think the two best teams are probably in the West.
1: However, she did continue on.
8: I'm up for being proven wrong. That's the other thing, is I think Jalen Brunson's a hell of a player, hell of a player. I'm speaking historically on the NBA. With what I said. I don't know why that's being brought, like, why everybody's so stuck on that. I said it 2 years ago. I stand by it.
1: Right, well, because they're in the
4: finals. She still stands by it, but she's also saying she still stands by it, I guess.
1: She did.
4: Well, like I said, she knows a hell of a lot more basketball than I ever will. But she also came from the Spurs organization.
1: Exactly right.
4: So there's got to be just an inherent bias there, you would think, just like there's an inherent bias for us.
1: I think she even went on to say that, too. Like, well, yeah, I know where I was playing, coaching.
4: Exactly. You know? So, yeah, but your team's not making it, so forget it. And by the way, you guys, she's treating Jalen Brunson like the WNBA treats Caitlin Clark.
0: Yeah, I said that earlier. That's what it feels like.
4: Yeah, it's just brutal.
1: Speaking of brutal,
4: yes.
1: When the Royals play the Yankees, they shiver and basically cower in the corner.
10: Next pitch, spring ball swing on, high fly ball, left field, backing up Thomas. He's on the track, look it up, it's gone! Ahmed Rosario with a two-run homer, and the Yankees lead it 4-0. For Rosario, his fifth home run, RBIs 17 and 18. Hey now, penis.
1: Yes, that too. 15-1.
4: Yes.
1: This game could have been 30-1. They just killed the Royals last night as they get the home run from Rosario, part of a four-hit night for him. Anthony Volpe was 3-for-6 with a home run.
4: Oh, Anthony Volpe, huh?
1: Yeah.
0: He's playing great offensive baseball right now.
1: He is. Here he was post-game. What is working for you at this point?
11: I mean, I'm just trying to get pitches I could drive and handle and put a good swing on it. We've obviously been working a lot, so that's all I could do.
1: Well, he drove it out to left center field for a home run. Cam Schlittler, 6 innings, 1-run ball for the win, and he talks about the offense and the run support he got.
12: You can't complain about the runs, right? But, sits there in between innings, just kind of got to, you know, mentally get through it. So, yeah, credit the offense for the performance they put up today. That was awesome to watch.
4: It was 9-0.
1: It was. Now, he only gives up the 1 run through 6, and yet, this is he's a hell of a pitcher. He was not happy with his start.
12: Just wasn't my day, so, I was able to grind through that. Offense, obviously picked me up early, so, just trying to go out there, throw strikes, try to get ahead, and it was good to keep the pitch count down.
1: Seventh
12: as well.
1: Win of the season for Schlittler, who has an ERA of 1.5, so it's pretty damn good.
4: I would say.
1: Not bad for a guy who didn't have it.
4: Yeah.
1: You know who didn't, really didn't have it? David Peterson. Garrett Cole, the start tonight on the Fan at 7:40. It started early at Citi Field for Peterson, who was just brutal in a number of ways. So here's one from Howie Rose.
13: 2-2 pitch. Line towards the gap in left center. That's going to be in for a hit. It's going to the wall, and the Reds take the lead. Stewart scores from second. Around third, digging for the plate is Steer. He will score standing without a relay throw, and standing at second with a double and two runs batted in is Eugenio Suarez, and the Reds have a 2-0 lead.
1: This seems brutal. This is a tough team to watch. They lose.
14: I need another 12-game losing streak.
1: Well, you might get it. They've now lost 5 in a row. They lose 7-2 for the second straight night to the Reds. Eugenio Suarez with the double there. Tyler Stevenson, single, double, drove in two. Ellie De La Cruz with a two-run double. I will have audio next hour. I'll play Peterson talking about it, but since it's not the live show, you had the issue in the sixth inning where he doesn't back up home plate
4: and allows the runner to go from
1: second to third. And then when they came back from break, they highlighted it, and Ron Darling had some comments about A, Peterson, but B, also about the manager, or managers, I should say.
4: But this comes down to, like, hey, man, you got to hold people accountable.
1: Correct.
4: And if the mistakes keep happening and nobody's doing anything,
1: they're going to keep happening.
4: Then guess what? Guess who that falls at? Falls at the feet of the manager.
1: Yep.
4: And unfortunately, we all like Carlos Mendoza. We all think he's a good baseball man. But, you know, when stuff like that happens, that means players are tuning the guy out.
1: Well, here was Gelbs with Peterson on that specific issue.
15: When you don't back up on that play, is that just a frustration and your head kind of gets out of the game for a second?
16: I just didn't do my job. I didn't get to my spot, and that's on me.
1: That was obviously courtesy of SNY.
4: And that's on me. My bad.
1: Yeah.
4: My bad. Okay, great. Your bad. It's just another I don't want to put this. This is a ingredient of losing.
1: Yeah, I agree with you. It's lazy.
4: It's lack of attention to detail, no discipline, and this guy has an opportunity to sign a huge contract after this year.
1: That ain't happening.
4: No.
1: Not with a 5.5 ERA.
4: I mean, but coming into this year, he was like thinking, okay, this is going to be a great opportunity for me to finally sign a big contract.
1: Yeah,
4: understand. Now he's a left-handed pitcher. Somebody's going to want him.
1: Coming up next hour, I'll get to the hockey in a second and the football. Coming up next hour, we will have the Ron Darling stuff about all of this and the reaction from Mendoza about it. We will also have, how we do it, the Abdul Uribe.
0: You have to cross your arms, actually.
1: You got to cross your arms.
0: Yeah,
17: it's got to be like that.
1: Okay, fine.
4: What are we doing now?
1: We'll have that audio coming up from the Brewers game, Brewers Cardinals.
4: Okay,
1: so
0: Jerry's going to tell you to suck it.
1: Well, that's what
0: he
1: did.
0: Gonna happen.
1: Okay. That's what he did on a borderline strike three pitch last night, which is pretty funny. Packers running back Josh Jacobs arrested Tuesday and booked on several charges of domestic violence. Reports say he was accused of domestic abuse, criminal damage to property, disorderly conduct, strangulation, suffocation, and intimidation of a victim. That's not a good story.
0: No, but as we've seen before, you wait for everything to come out, because there's been lots of instances. Like, there was that whole thing with Stephon Diggs choking his chef, and then that got tossed out. So,
1: right.
0: This is a horrible allegations.
1: These are a lot of allegations.
0: Horrible allegations, and you wait to see how it plays out.
1: And then we've got Boomer and Geo listener out in Vegas, Dan Duva, with the final set. These Golden Knights, it's unbelievable what they've done.
18: Colorado can't get it in at center ice. Eichel banks it in. This one will go to the final seconds, and this one is a home ice clincher. For the first time in franchise history, the Knights clinch the Western Conference at T-Mobile Arena. For the third time in 9 years, they're going to the Stanley Cup Final.
1: They make it look easy.
4: They're 9 years old as a franchise. I would like to send Chris Drury out there just to go watch how they put things together and how they acquire players.
1: Yeah.
4: Because these players, first of all, they hired John Tortorella, I think, on March 30th, I think. And he's only been there, a couple months. And he has completely turned the team around.
1: I heard Jack Eichel had really good things to say about,
4: the USA connection.
1: Well, Olympics. Also just the attitude he has. He's got a different message before every game, and it's just a different feel in the locker room as soon as he walked in.
4: And he's replacing Bruce Cassidy, who actually did lead the Golden Knights to a Stanley Cup. So maybe it was just a different voice, whatever it is. But, man, they are playing, and you want to talk about a huge upset. You want to talk about a team that was a wagon the entire season, the Colorado Avalanche, just basically getting swept in the conference finals.
1: Yep.
4: That would be like the Knicks taking out it would be like the Knicks taking out OKC.
0: Yeah, sweeping them.
1: Which they're capable of. We shall see. 2-1 was the final last night. Tonight you will have the Canadiens home for the Hurricanes. And speaking of the Knicks, I should mention Kenny Atkinson confirmed back for Cleveland as head coach.
4: Yeah, there's some analytics. Analytics said, their team should have won.
1: That's my guy Kobe Altman out there. He used to be a coach at Columbia running the Cavaliers.
0: Yeah, there's some James Harden contract stuff that maybe I'll bring up later that's just hilarious.
1: Like his opt-in?
4: Opt in, opt out. Let's opt out and get three more years. My
1: God. Could you imagine signing him to a longer extension?
4: What they would try to do is they would try to lower his yearly salary to get out of the apron.
1: I understand.
4: But give him more guaranteed money and more years.
1: And the LeBron thing, I'm telling you.
0: But right now, I heard that the only thing that they could do is give him the $3 million.
1: They'd have to move pieces around for sure. Yeah.
0: Yes. All right, Jerry, see you next hour. 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
4: 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It's on a timer. 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
1: 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It's not a seltzer, it's a Surfside. Cloudy today with a high of 82. It's 65 in the city right now.
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20: 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Presented by the Rothenberg Law Firm, westbound Cross Bronx approaching the GW Bridge has a crash in the left and centers. We are extremely heavy back to Sheridan Boulevard, maybe even Bronx River Parkway now, totaling an average of 35 minutes for the outbound George from the Cross Bronx West. The inbound George is at least 20-25. The inbound Lincoln's 15, and the inbound Holland is at least 30 from the Skyway and 20 from the Newark Bay Extension. The Bruckner northbound is busy into Country Club Road. There's an accident there. The right lane is blocked. We're still busy in Queens on the eastbound Del Ie into Queens Boulevard, where only the right lane is open from an overnight project there. And on Staten Island, eastbound Staten Island Expressway at Victory Boulevard, we have a crash. At least one lane is blocked there. If you're traveling mass transit, that's good. 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
0: All right, Boomer and Geo on the Fan and CBS Sports Network. So we talk about all the time that the Mets sometimes just don't have that touch from a organizational standpoint. It's, how could you do this at this point? Like, the team stinks. Why would you do something like that? I mean, just as recently as the other day and, well, last night, too, where you're down several runs, and then you hit a meaningless home run, and you're putting the construction hat and the vest on, and just silly stuff like that. And last year, or a couple years ago, you know, on camp day is the day they decide to bring Hawk to a girl out. It's just, you know, things like this that have gone on with the Mets organization for years and years and years. And another one of these happens yesterday. Now, this isn't some sort of egregious offense, but it's just hilarious. the Mets are in the midst of another losing streak. They're terrible. You know, they go into this game 10 games under 500 last night. Everybody is losing their mind about how bad they are. So they decide to have Bill Fagerbake, the voice of Patrick Starr from the cartoon SpongeBob SquarePants, read the lineup. So just think, you're a Mets fan who is hate attending this game at this point because you bought tickets. You're so mad at the team. They stink. The season is over. You sit down, and here comes the Mets lineup.
3: Your Mets were managed by a real sweetheart, number 64, Carlos Mendoza.
0: What?
3: Yeah. Leading off, that means he's going first. Playing right field, number 3, Carson Penge. Batting second, and he's okay with that. Playing shortstop, number 19, Bo Bichette. Hitting third, and I mean hitting, the designated hitter, number 22, Juan Soto. Batting clean.
0: Want to hear more of it? It's
3: sometimes
0: just, no,
3: with
0: please,
3: a
0: all right,
4: I mean, I actually have PTSD from Patrick because my kids watch so much SpongeBob SquarePants.
0: Right.
4: Oh, you got to be kidding me.
5: Oh, he's such a sweetheart. And the general manager of this team, his stupid dweeb who put a grenade right in the roster.
4: Man, I could have sworn that was Evan doing that.
5: It's David Stearns.
4: Unbelievable.
5: And on the 60-day IL, this slug who's not even trying to get healthy, Luis Robert Jr.
4: Ooh.
0: It's absolutely unbelievable.
5: And on the mound, close your eyes, because this guy sucks. David Peterson.
4: He doesn't even feel this position.
0: Just unbelievable.
4: Yeah. I mean, good for him. He's a huge success. But, man, now is not the time for this.
0: Well, exactly. Yeah,
4: the time for this.
0: I mean, Bill Fagerbake has had an amazing career. And it's to be the voice of that. It's iconic. Everything else, it's just that. You know, it's just a Mets thing.
4: Yeah, I would say if I were Carlos Mendoza, I would be like, look, guys, if we are down a certain amount of runs, we're not doing the construction thing. We're not. I mean, there's appearances, right there, and this thing yesterday, the putting on of the construction uniform after meaningless home runs looks idiotic. You got to be aware. You got to read the room.
0: Yeah, I mean, I know that they probably planned this a long time ago, but if I were a part of this entertainment team, and I understand they're trying to entertain because the team is so bad.
4: Put the Savannah Bananas out there.
0: This is just one of those things, though, that you had to nix. You couldn't do it. I mean, you just can't do it.
4: I mean,
5: he's a swell fella. Carlos Mendoza. He was at the helm of an epic collapse in 2025, and now he's steering this ship right into a brick wall like Mackenzie Cirilla. It's Carlos Mendoza.
4: Oh, my God.
0: And it's absolutely incredible. I mean, it's only a few organizations that are capable of that, to have like a, you know, the payroll that they have, the horrendous team that they have, and then the SpongeBob guy coming out and doing the lineup. What a joke. Let's go to Mark in South River. What's going on, Mark?
6: Hey, Bloomer Gio. Thanks for taking the call. Appreciate
4: What's
6: it.
4: Happened to Mark? What's going on, brother?
6: Just once and for all, can we just... this goes to Yankee fans and Mets fans. I'm a diehard Yankee fan. 63 years old my whole life. Let's face it. The Mets will never be the Yankees. They can have all the money in the world. They got Soto. This new kid came up. He's great. He's getting bombed. And for all you Yankee fans,

0: the Knicks in 99. His stewardship, I believe, right? That's right around when he took it over. All right, so he got his team to the conference final. I mean, it's the finals. And, you know, obviously they lose to the Spurs. But it was a good start to the stewardship of Jim Dolan.
1: Yeah.
0: And, you know, then all of a sudden we went into the dark era. And the dark era was the 80s and the 90s. I mean, the 90s and the 2000s. And really there was nothing to speak of. There was no excitement. And those are the Ben Stiller years. Those are the Spike Lee years. Those are the years that those guys just went because they love basketball and they wanted to go see some great players on other teams. Light up the garden, the Mecca, if you will. And it hasn't been until really the last 4 years since Leon Rose has been here. I think Donnie Walsh had some success.
1: Mm-hmm.
0: Didn't have a lot of success. You know, obviously he was in charge of the Knicks when they were going after LeBron James. Mm-hmm. That was interesting, the way that whole thing played out. But, you know, when he left, you know, more dark years. You had the Stephon Marbury, Stevie Franchise, you know, Phil Jackson, Carmelo. You had, you know, Amari Stoudemire was a good player for about 2 years.
1: Yeah.
0: Which is what Phoenix said when they let him go. We'll give you a 2-year deal. We're not giving you a 5-year deal.
1: Microfracture surgery.
0: Yeah. And the Knicks ended up giving him a 5-year deal because they were so desperate because they had lost out on LeBron. So now the last 4 years since they finally got a leading individual, who is Jalen Brunson, they have been a really good basketball team. And this hopefully is going to be the pinnacle of all these decisions that Leon Rose has made over the last 4 years.
1: All right, Boomer and Geo on the Fan and CBS Sports Network. Quick break. 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
0: All righty, GHSS is ranked number one in orthopedics for 16 years in a row now, according to U.S. News and World Report, and is the official hospital of the New York Knicks, the Brooklyn Nets, and the New York Liberty. 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
3: 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They took down the Spurs 127-114 in game number 5. In 5 games, 4 of them have been decided by double digits in this series. 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
9: All right, Boomer and Geo coming to you live for the Built Ford Tough Studio on the Fan and CBS Sports Network. 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You poked the woke yesterday. There was a viral take that you had. Millions of views out there, and then everybody from both sides politically, they were pulling that take in different directions. It was a hot topic everywhere. You even got Terrell Owens out from under a rock somewhere to comment on it and give misinformation where he was commenting on the part of your take where you were saying that Abdul Carter, you know, had a bad first season and was missing meetings. And he goes about you, well, you are a high draft pick, and I'm sure there's a lot of people that think that you didn't live up to your draft status. Well, obviously, it's just a quick Google search to understand that you were not a high draft
10: pick right, exactly.
9: at all, and he should have probably put that out there before saying that. And yeah, that was a big deal last year that Abdul Carter, who was selected where he was selected, was missing meetings and falling asleep in meetings, and there was really no excuse for that. But yeah, I think a lot of people were kind of misunderstanding the whole take, because once you get close to that political third rail, then everybody loses their mind. And really the point of what you were saying was, it was the Abdul Carter calling out of Jackson Dart on social media and not talking to him beforehand about it and causing that stir was the part that really bothered you about it. And you had detailed prior to your takes about, you know, introducing a president or being asked to introduce a president is, you know, different than, you know, standing up there and making all sorts of comments about all sort of political issues.
11: Yeah, I mean, Jackson Dart wasn't political at all, but I guess people would say that since he was there, he was supporting the president, which is fine. He's allowed to do that. It's amazing how people just take what you say, and basically I was pretty harsh on Abdul Carter for a reason. And, you know, if you are around here and you're following the Giants, and you saw what Mike Kafka ended up having to do to make an example out of Abdul Carter with the way that he was acting.
9: Yeah.
11: That's part of the story. That's part of his story as a New York Giants, which was completely underwhelming. Underwhelming. And this is a guy who was looking for number 11. Because that was his college number, I guess.

0: he was looking for number 56. The guy is completely clueless to what's the things that he was asking for when he first got here. And we criticized him for that as well. Just play football, man. Be your best self. Be the guy that everybody needs you to be, and be that game wrecker that you were supposedly were at Penn State. And everybody was excited about having you here. And then you'd pull what you pulled last year on the field and in the locker room. And basically one of the reasons why a guy lost his job. So, yeah. So part of that was, you know, why would you decide to embroil yourself into a social media fight when you didn't have to do that?
1: Yeah.
0: And I'll tell you one thing. Between the two guys, it will be fine. And it will be a story when training camp starts back up, I'm sure. And next thing you know, it will be gone. And if they win, nobody's going to be talking about anything because it's not going to be that big of a deal. But for now, it's the off season, and it's it was a shot across his quarterback's bow for no reason.
1: Yeah, I mean, publicly, I would say for no reason. If he felt like he had to address it with his teammate and it was something that was bothering him, sure, he could call him and man to man and all that. It just seems like Abdul Carter's a little bit lost on things, like in the important things. And he's young. He was a rookie last year. There's things he's going to have to learn of being an NFL player that people are paying attention to. And the same thing with Jackson Dart. I mean, we talked about that. I mean, that wasn't part of the clip that was out there, but Jackson Dart seems to be dipping himself waist deep into the celebrity quarterback status when he hasn't accomplished anything yet. And that's something that he needs to be mindful of. But yeah, it's just that anytime you get close to the wasp's nest when it comes to these things, then people start losing their mind and losing the foundation of the point, which was, all right, you saw this. It's okay that you didn't like it. It's okay that you don't like the president. But to go onto social media and to slam the quarterback publicly when you very easily could have done that a different way. And it's not like Jackson Dart went up there and said, hey, you know, when he introduced President Trump to all my teammates out there that don't support the president, up yours. You know, he didn't do anything like that. He was respectful.
0: He was 100% respectful. And just like I was when I introduced Bill Clinton, just like I was when I introduced George Bush back in 1988. I mean, you know, those are things that you get asked to do. And, you know, if you have an opportunity to do it, you do it. That's the way I look at it. Now, other people may feel a little differently, and that's fine. Feel any way you want. My whole rub here was the fact that, you know, he he embarrassed a teammate on social media. And, you know, it's probably the worst part. You know, that kid probably should get rid of all of his social media. He should just worry about playing football, because if he's as good as he thinks he is, he could be signing a $150 million contract time around.
1: Absolutely.
0: And that's really what he should be focusing on. And then he could take his money and go support any political candidate he'd like to, support.
1: And he ended up deleting that post?
0: Yeah, I think he did. And the other thing, too, is like, look, let's face it. If he makes $150 million, just think how much in taxes he's going to pay in Jersey. That's going to be so great for the Jersey population.
1: Well, you know, they figure out a way, right? He'll be living in Florida more than half the year, all that stuff.
0: No. He'll have to pay his taxes.
1: All these guys figure out ways. All of them do. Let me just see. Yeah, I mean, he ended up deleting it, which tells you everything that you need to know about that, which is that it was regretful, and either he decided on his own he didn't want that out there any longer, or someone from the Giants or his inner circle said, you better get rid of that.
0: Like, or you know, he called up Jackson Dart and apologized.
1: Yeah, he
0: might
1: have.
0: Which is what he should have done.
1: Yeah, but I'm saying,
0: hey, listen, man, I got over my skis here. I'm sorry about that. You're allowed to do whatever you want to do. You are the leader of our team, and we have a common goal, and that is to win a Super Bowl. And that's why Patrick Mahomes and many other quarterbacks, including myself, have said if America were more like a locker room within the NFL, we'd be all better off. We wouldn't be screaming and yelling about the 5% on each side. You know what I mean?
1: Yeah.
0: So we all have a common goal in the NFL locker room, in the basketball locker room, the hockey locker room. And these guys will bury this, and they'll go on about their business, and hopefully they both become the foundational players for the Giants that they were drafted to be.
1: Yeah, you know, and I think sometimes, too, like, I wonder about this. This is a conversation that we had when Spike Eskin was here, and he put out an email about about X and social media and how people react to it too much on what's on there and think that everybody in the world is seeing the same stuff when really your algorithm is feeding you this particular thing. And sometimes you extrapolate and think that the world is seeing the same things you're seeing. And I, you know, I think about this a lot where it's like, if I was sitting next to you when you said this, right? It was one of the segments of the 4-hour show, right?
0: Yeah.
1: Like, we did it. We talked about it. We did something else. If I didn't have social media or X, I wouldn't have thought about it again, right? Like, it just was what it was. That was your opinion, whatever. But then yesterday, you know, it's just feeding frenzy on the take from both sides and craziness and everything else. And I'm like, is that really how the majority feels? Are we looking at the views on that and just assuming that everybody is seeing this? I mean, should we be taking the views and the reaction that we see on X and assuming that the world is seeing these takes? Because you could so easily take yourself out of it. It doesn't exist. Like, I thought about this, too, with, like, Eddie Scazzeri. He has no idea about any of this stuff. But it's like, are you doing yourself a service or a disservice by ignoring what goes on politically and otherwise on X and other platforms? You understand what I mean?
0: It's a philosophical
1: social media question.
0: Yeah, I know, and that's why I say that if you had to play in this day and age, which I didn't have to play in, thank God.
1: Yeah.
0: But if I did, I don't necessarily, I think I would be involved, but I would try really hard not to do anything remotely close to what Abdul Carter did to his teammate.
1: Yeah.
0: You know, and if that were an offensive lineman up there and Abdul Carter did that, I'd feel the same way. It's not just because it's Jackson Dart.
1: Sure.
0: But then again, they wouldn't ask an offensive lineman to go up there and do that. They're going to ask the quarterback to go up there and do that.
1: Right, absolutely.
0: And maybe some other, I don't know, candidate running for president in 2028 from the other party will ask Abdul Carter to go up and introduce them. Good. Great. But I don't necessarily, now if one of your teammates comes out and says, what is this all about on social media as opposed to talking to you,
1: right,
0: then I would react the same way.
1: Right. Well, that is the bigger point there, that if, you know, Abdul Carter had introduced Gavin Newsom somewhere and Cam Scadaboo came out and said, I thought this was AI, what are we doing?
0: Yeah.
1: Then the same take, you would have said the same thing. Don't do that.
0: Don't do it, Cam. Don't do it.
1: Right. Because
0: you don't get yourself in trouble.
1: Like, how many people do you think we would stop in the street right outside that are walking down the sidewalk that know about the Abdul Carter, Jackson Dart thing, and then know Boomer's take on it as well? Like, how many people would he have to stop before somebody's like, oh, I know all about that? You know, like, sometimes I just think that we assume that everybody knows everything about what's going on. And I don't know. You know what I'm trying to get at. It's like, you can't just dip your toe into social media and then forget about it. You either have to be in or you're out. Because the second that you open it up, you're in. Now you're completely in. And like, you think about people who are just completely out of it. And then are you not doing the right thing in that sense because you're not really knowing what's going on? But then again, what's going on there is not healthy and it's negative.
0: And this is why, to me, this is why the PR teams for all of these teams need to sit down with their players and let them know just how much of a sewer pit the social media aspect.
1: Mitchell Robinson, first thing he did when he was struggling mentally was get rid of his social media.
0: You know why? Because probably fans of other teams were making fun of the fact that he wasn't hitting free throws.
1: Maybe.
0: Or something that could have been, or it could have been something else. But, you know, it's not everybody is a Giant fan, too, by the way. You know?
1: Sure.
0: And not everybody's a fan of New York, by the way.
1: Right.
0: So that is going to elicit a very, very strong reaction towards what he tried to do on social media. And, you know, and that's why you have to, like, I will say when Bill Belichick was up in New England and social media became a thing, that never, ever raised its ugly head in New England from a player's perspective when he was there. Whatever his message was to his players, it never got into controversial territory because they knew better. They were told not to do it.
1: Yeah, you just had a murderer and another guy trying to eat a cop's face off with bath salts. mean, they had plenty of problems up there. They were off of social media.
0: Yeah, but what I'm saying, that's different.
1: Yeah, no.
0: You know, it's kind of like the Josh Jacobs thing now. That's a completely different set of circumstances.
1: Sure.
0: But, but if a player wants to put out his opinions about a play or a fourth quarter, you know, punt return and whose fault it was, and he's outing a teammate or outing a coach, then what?
1: Yeah, no, I know. I mean, there's really nothing good that can come out of any of that stuff when you are an NFL player. I mean, you can use your platform on social media to help raise money or awareness or whatever, build your brand in a way that you want to build your brand that opens yourself up to getting endorsements, things like that.
0: You know, so you're a Nike athlete, you're a Vuori athlete, you're an Aloe athlete, whatever those are, then you get your piece of the pie through social media and you amplify whatever that company is trying to get amplified. And that's all great. That's all fine and dandy. That's almost like that's nil. That's
1: sure,
0: basically your name, image, and likeness, and that's good. But when you use it to torch one of your teammates and who is going to be a teammate of yours, hopefully for a long time.
1: By the way, that reminds me of all the adjectives that were used yesterday with you in front, Boomer blank Abdul Carter. So let's just take a look at some of the headlines and what the words were yesterday that you were doing to Abdul Carter.
0: Now, did it start here with Cap?
1: Yeah, I think so. I think it did. So that was...
2: The original one was torched.
1: Torched. So you got a torch.
0: I got a torch. Okay.
1: All right. So
0: did I get an eviscerate?
1: No, it's too many letters.
0: Yeah.
1: New York Post...
0: Blasts.
1: Hold on.
0: Did I get blasts?
1: Boomer Esiason... in the New York Post, Boomer Esiason rips,
0: okay.
1: Abdul Carter. Oh, here's another one. WFAN host slams.
0: We
1: got a slam.
0: Okay. We got a slam. Okay, good.
1: Another rips. Another slams. Blasts.
0: There you go.
1: There
0: I got a blast.
1: Go.
0: Okay. No eviscerates though.
1: Boomer Esiason blasts. So blasts, slams, torches, rips. There you go. Look at that. All the great ones.
0: What are you supposed to do?
1: No. I'm just saying I love how the headlines, it's just the same thing every time. It's the same adjectives every single time. All right, but we're in Geo.
0: And I get you. This is where those adjectives actually elicit a emotional response from somebody who's reading it.
1: Yeah. Yeah, absolutely. Which is the point, you know?
0: That's the world we live in.
1: I tell you. You got to accept it. Unfortunately, because fighting back is like swimming upstream when you're a salmon and there's a grizzly waiting for you.
0: True.
1: You know what I mean?
0: Yep.
1: All right, Boomer and Geo on the Fan and CBS Sports Network. Speaking of salmon, you want to cook it perfectly? 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
16: 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The westbound Cross Bronx accident at George is finally gone. But not before leaving us with an outbound GW bridge number of 50 for both the upper and lower. The inbound George is 40 minutes from the 8095 approaches. The Lincoln's 45 minutes and the Holland is 50 from the Skyway and 30 from the Newark Bay Extension. We got a couple of parkway issues in New Jersey. Northbound Garden State at 136 in Cranford. Always Cranford. We have a crash. And it's in the center lane. Then at exit 138 in Kenilworth, we have a disabled vehicle. And it's in the center lane. Thanks. Twice. Inbound Pulaski Skyway at Broadway in Jersey City. Still a crash in the right lane there. So continue to use the truck lanes of 1 and 9. We look great on Long Island. 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
1: All right, Boomer and Geo from the Fan and CBS Sports Network. What was that reaction for there,
0: the
1: Jared?
0: Live shot outside.
1: Oh, it's fog, right?
0: It's a little bit of fog. Lord.
1: Nah, it's not raining. It's okay. It's
0: come on, Jerry. That's a marine layer.
1: Lovely. Yeah. It looks like L.A. with the smog, you know, the smoke and the fog.
0: Actually,
1: together.
0: What that looks like is the real Gotham City.
1: Oh, yeah. By the way, that San Antonio coach, Mitch Johnson, he sounds a lot like Batman. When you just listen to him on these post-game news conferences.
17: It just felt like it was a little bit of everything in terms of
1: we did not put ourselves in position enough to be successful. Put a mask on him.
0: That sounds like Batman?
1: Yeah, there was one that I heard earlier that sounded a lot. He was a lot deeper and a lot more matter-of-fact. Hmm. And it reminded me of Batman.
18: No, that's what I got so far.
1: Yeah, it's okay. No, it's all good. It's all good. When he screams and he gets to the podium. It's like, you remember when Jeff Van Gundy would get to the podium after these?
18: Yes.
1: I mean, it was like he got the crap kicked out of him by Mike Tyson for just 8 rounds.
0: He's sweating.
17: Man, you know, we just didn't rebound the basketball the way we needed to.
1: And take a sip from the Diet Coke.
17: And, you know, I love these guys, I do, but, you know, we just got to fundamentally just lock in, and we're not doing it.
0: So, is he in the hopper for the Portland Trailblazers job or what?
1: I don't know. I did not see that.
18: Who wants that job? You see what that owner's doing?
0: He just cut 70 employees.
18: Yeah, I mean, he also apparently made like the training staff stay at cheaper hotels. Like this is a cost cutting dude.
0: Well, this is a new owner, right?
18: He is. Yeah,
0: he's a new owner, so he's seen some fat that he has to trim off. That's usually what new owners and new CEOs do.
1: Portland Trailblazers, man. They got a great fan base out there. It's like their team and everything, but poof.
0: They actually live in houses?
1: What do you got over there, Jerry?
18: We were brought to you by Chef IQ. Watch the game, not the grill. 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The Thunder did win last night. I played that clip from Mitch Johnson. Well, he basically was saying we weren't good enough, whereas Oklahoma City did what they had to do. 127-114 the final for a 3-2 series lead. Here is Shai Gilgeous-Alexander. The one thing that the reporter started the press conference with was their interior defense. He thought that they did a good job in terms of the paint.
19: Yeah, just execution. The most efficient shots are around the rim, and you try to take that away just naturally as a defense. The better job you do that, the better defense you are.
18: And they were. He said, big game for Chet Holmgren, not a surprise to him.
19: Chet has all the tools, and everybody in our building and the league knows that. He's a hell of a player. Like, as a player, you're going to go through ups and downs. Like, I don't ever worry about Chet just because I know, like, how much he loves the game, how much he cares.
18: Double-double, 16 points, 11 rebounds for Holmgren, and Isaiah Hartenstein had 12 points and 15 rebounds, double-double. He was asked if the team came out with a greater sense of purpose.
19: Yeah, I think we were really disappointed at the way we played. I don't think we could have played any worse in game 4, to be honest. So

0: We just wanted to come out with a little more sense of urgency and just play better.
1: And they did. Here he says, we got the win, but still lots of work to do.
0: We still have one more game to win, and we're not going to act like we've achieved anything yet. And so we are going to go into San Antonio with the same sense of urgency, like we haven't achieved anything.
1: To try to close it out, and then he can play his former team in the Knicks in the NBA Finals.
2: I was looking at the owner of the Portland Trail Blazers. So he's Tom Dundon. So if you're a hockey fan, you know who he is. He owns the Carolina Hurricanes.
3: Okay.
2: And, you know, it's an investment group that's led by him. He's the owner. And the question that I would have is he going to buy the Seattle Seahawks? Because he bought the Trailblazers out of Paul Allen's estate. And the Seattle Seahawks are up for sale.
3: Yeah.
2: And they're coming out of the Paul Allen estate as well. And there are expectations that the Seahawks could sell for anywhere between $8 and $11 billion.
3: It's a lot of wood.
2: So if that goes through at $8 to $11 billion, that's just going to rise everybody's levels for all of these franchises in the NFL. I mean, that's a good franchise, but, I mean, they have the stadium. But, I mean, is it really worth $11 billion?
3: Good question. I mean, the NFL feels like it could be, but... Yeah.
1: So this is what he has done since he's taken over. He fired the 70 people recently.
2: Yep.
1: The team did not send a photographer or digital media staff to the road postseason games. Two-way players were not allowed to travel. They had to stay home.
3: This guy related to Chernoff?
1: Staff were denied extended hotel checkouts before their critical play-in game, and playoff merchandise was downgraded from T-shirt giveaways to smaller towels.
2: Yeah, basically what he's doing is cutting all the fat out of the organization that has been just, you know, people have been doing whatever they've been doing for years. And now he's going in there and he's slicing and dicing. And look, if he has success with Portland the way he has with Carolina,
1: I'm doing this,
2: it will show you that he actually knows what he's doing.
1: Then the front office suggested that they keep Tiago Splitter as their head coach as he got him into the play-in game. He declined, instead looking for a coach willing to accept lower pay.
3: Man.
1: If that's Jeff Van Gundy, good luck. I know he wants a coach, but...
3: Jeff Van Gundy's not accepting lower pay.
1: I wouldn't think so.
2: What is Jeff Van Gundy doing?
1: Isn't that what we were just talking about, though? Jeff Van Gundy?
2: I mean, would it be like $3.5-4 million a year? I think he would take it.
3: I don't know. I don't know what he's looking for at this point in his life, but...
1: Still pretty funny.
3: Yeah, no, it is.
1: In a league where we're paying players $70 million a year, we're going to go from the T-shirts to the towels.
3: A little towel. Yeah. Well, hand towel.
2: I'm just telling you, he's doing exactly what he did with Carolina. He's trying to get it line. I'm trying to think how much he paid for it. He paid $4.25 billion for the Trailblazers.
3: Okay.
1: Yankees were in Kansas City last night. We're going to start with the Corona Lime Time highlight of the night, presented by Corona. I mean, so many that I could choose. So we'll make this where you got to the 10-run mercy rule.
4: Here's 1-2. Swing on, high drive, right center field. Wow. Boy, that ball got hit. It's going. It is gone. Trent Grisham, home run number 7, a three-hit night for him with 2 runs batted in. 11-1 Yankees here in the 7th.
1: And that was Dave Sims with the call here on the Fan. 15-1 was the final score as they just did everything. They clobbered Kansas City once again. Ahmed Rosario played third base. He went 4-for-6, drove in 4, a couple of home runs, 3 runs scored. Pretty good. Anthony Volpe at short, he was 3-for-6 with a home run, 2 RBIs, 2 runs scored. Here was Volpe, just happy to be up with the big club and contributing and be healthy.
5: Yeah, it's everything. I mean, these are huge games, a long stretch for us, but we're all grinding, we're all working, so it takes a lot to come out and put out performances like this, but we work for it. So
1: here was Cam Schlittler, who did not like his performance, 6 innings of 1-run ball. He says, when the offense is humming like that, I mean, good Lord.
6: It's electric. Long sits there, but, I think that's what, the most hits this season in MLB. So, again, really impressive. Up and down the lineup was electric. So it was good to see them get going.
1: 24 hits the Yankees had last night on the night, which is ridiculous. Gerrit Cole, Noah Cameron tonight on the Fan at 7:40 as the Yankees will win again. Meantime, the Mets lost again. They fell to the Reds 7-2.
4: Now the pitch. Swing on a liner down the left field line. Hooking. It's a fair ball. Base hit. Going into the corner, Blade on his way to third. Ball scoots away from Melendez, picks it up on the outfield grass. Now to Bichette, relay throw to the plate, not in time. Gets away from Torrens, goes to the backstop. So Blade is scored, and Stevenson goes all the way to third. It is 6-0 Cincinnati. And the fans let you know what they're feeling right about now.
7: It's not much. 6-0 now, guys.
1: Yeah. 7-2 the final, and part of the booing was the fact that they were losing. Part of the booing could have been David Peterson not backing up, allowing the runner to go to third. Part of the booing could be they're 11 games under 500, and they have lost 5 in a row. 7-2 the final. Tyler Stevenson, single-double, drove in 2. Chase Burns, 5 and a third for the win. He's 7-1 with a 1.96 ERA now. 5 in a row for the Mets. We will have more on them because I got a bunch of stuff from SNY coming up next hour, including them talking about Peterson, Mendoza, and a couple of other things that I noticed from watching the game along the way. Meantime, in Milwaukee, you had the Brewers shut out the Cardinals 6-0. You had reliever Abner Uribe on the mound. He had a 2-strike count on the batter when he decided to do this.
8: Strike! Great call. Burles is going to challenge it. Cardinals have 2 of them left. Oh, look at Uribe. See that? You better hope this is a strike. Oh, it was. Burleson is retired, and the Cardinals strand 2 in the 8th inning.
1: So the old triple crotch shot.
3: I mean, if that were overturned, that would have been the greatest
1: hilarious
3: thing of all time.
1: I agree.
3: I mean,
1: I
3: that
1: agree.
3: Was some. That was a serious suck it move there. Like, he had the full thrust, everything, man. That was crazy.
1: It is funny. It was in the 8th inning of a 6-0 game. Here was their manager, the Brewers manager, that is, Pat Murphy.
9: That's unacceptable. Yeah, it's just unacceptable. I don't know what got over him. I mean, he's been an emotional guy, but that kind of thing, that's just not how we do things, and I was embarrassed by it. And, you know, why are we doing it? 6-0 game.
1: I want to slow it down. I want to have a slow motion of this. So he was asked after the game, Murphy actually went on to say, you know, and by the way, it was a really close pitch. What would have happened if he had to go back out there and then he'd give up a hit and a home run, and next thing you know, you're in a game.
2: But, and the whole team would come out of the dugout and give him one of those.
1: Right, exactly. But that didn't happen. Here was Uribe through a translator. Jeez. Who does say, my bad.
10: First and foremost, you know, everyone here knows me, knows who I am, and knows I have a bit of a history of being emotional out there. But again, I think first, I owe an apology to the Brewers. I owe an apology to my teammates, to my manager, you know, all the bosses of the team.
1: You know, he turns right to the Cardinals dugout.
3: Yeah. I mean, it's
1: suck it.
3: So demonstrative. You know, I was just thinking, if the Mets really wanted to keep this SpongeBob thing going, they'd make that guy the translator.
7: I just didn't have my good stuff tonight.
1: You got to do something, right? Oh, my God. Uribe did say that there was a reason for it, that I guess Marmol, the manager, was yelling that they were going to hit some of the Brewers. I don't know. But then when they asked him to clarify, he wouldn't say anything. So who knows? The other thing Pat Murphy says was, be interesting if MLB does anything about his behavior. I don't know. Have we ever seen a suspension or a fine for behavior on the field?
2: Well, you know, this is kind of an interesting look. I could see Major League Baseball doing something.
1: Really?
2: Not significant. But
3: fine, maybe. That'd be.
2: Yeah, that's what I'm saying.
1: Interesting. Packers running back Josh Jacobs arrested Tuesday, booked on several charges of domestic violence, including strangulation and suffocation. We will see where that goes. The Golden Knights completed the sweep of the Avalanche, winning 2-1 in Las Vegas. Mark Stone and Cole Smith with a goal apiece. Here was Stone on ESPN after the game. Talks about 4 straight over Colorado.
11: When we come into a series, we believe we can win it. You know, I didn't think that we would win 4 straight against these guys, but You know, when you got a chance to put him away, you have to put him away. So that was a big one for us
1: and
11: tonight.
1: That's exactly what they did. And I didn't realize he, well, I guess this is a theme, but I mentioned Jack Eichel talking about Tortorella. Here was Stone in that interview on ESPN talking about Torts' impact.
11: Just really gave us a shot of adrenaline ever since he's been in. His attitude, the way he addresses the team, it's contagious for sure.
1: And it's certainly working as they are going to the Stanley Cup Final, awaiting the winner of the Hurricanes and the Canadiens. Carolina up 2-1 in that series. Montreal home for Game 4 tonight.
2: How about the Avalanche? They're the President's Trophy winner as the best team throughout the regular season. They sweep the Kings. They beat the Minnesota Wild in 5, and then they get swept by the Golden Knights. That's crazy.
12: Really?
2: Yeah.
3: All right, Jerry, we will see you next hour. 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
17: 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The inbound GW Bridge is 40 for both the upper and lower levels. From the Palisades, it's only 15, so try to do that if you can. The outbound George is 50 for both the upper and lower. But an earlier accident on the Cross Bronx West at the GW Bridge that gave us that delay is now gone. The inbound Lincoln's 45. The inbound Holland Tunnel is 50 from the Skyway, 30 minutes from the Newark Bay Extension. New Jersey, hashtag always Cranford, right? At exit 136, we have a crash on the northbound Parkway. They just moved it to the shoulder. Then at 138 in Kenilworth, we have a broken down car in the center lane. And then in Jersey City, the inbound Pulaski Skyway. At Broadway, has a crash in the right. The truck lanes of 1 and 9 are going to help you out tremendously. I wish you could see how beautiful Long Island is. We look great on the LIE. Northern State, Southern State, there are no complaints. 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
1: Hi, Boomer and Geo on the Fan and CBS Sports Network. So the, I guess, rapper and social media and sex tape star Ray J, who was the one who had the Kim Kardashian sex tape, he's been all over the place recently, and he got into a celebrity MMA fight and got his ass beat so bad that he has been in a Vegas hospital for several days.
2: Oof.
1: And is going to continue to be in that Vegas hospital. He fought a man named Super Hot Fire, which is someone I would not fight. You say that you're fighting Super Hot Fire? No, thanks. I'll take the next guy, please. So he's got a concussion and other issues and everything else. So he's in the hospital right now. So he's
2: but these MMA fights, I mean, if they see a guy is getting torn up pretty quick, they'll stop it.
1: Yeah, they usually stop it.
2: But the thing about this is that he's got to have some sort of fracture or something, or some sort of brain bleed or something to be in the hospital like this?
3: Yeah, doesn't say too many of the specifics, but he is still in the hospital. So he was in the news for a couple of reasons. This was one, and then I saw Tom Segura, the comedian, bring this audio up. It popped up on my social media where Cam Newton, prior to this fight, I guess Ray J might have been promoting the fight, but Cam Newton has Ray J on his podcast. So Cam Newton comes right out with a question. Are you gay? And then Ray J goes, you asked me this last time. And he's like, well, I want you to answer the question. Are you gay? So Ray J proceeds to give this answer, which in a million years, you would never think that the conversation would go here.
0: So people like people. When they leave here, we're all together. When you leave and it's done and it's a wrap for the day, everybody's going to do something. Everybody's going to go to their respective places. Some people are going to go home, and I hate to say this, but it's just going to be grimy, but I'm sure there's people that go home, they got a dog. It's their favorite dog. They stop by the store, grab some peanut butter, right? Go home, excited to see their dog. They put a bunch of peanut butter on their feet till the dog can lick it off. Some people even go further to watch TV on all fours, slap a little bit of peanut butter in the crack, and enjoy themselves. And the dog is having a good time, right? I don't know what that is. It's none of my business.
3: Now, we had to stop it there because it got a little raunchier after that.
2: I'm thinking, like, is Cam Newton sitting there stunned?
3: Yes. There's a visual component of this that I wish that we could show where his face is absolutely hilarious. They cut to his face and he is just, jaw is dropped. Yeah. I mean, and Cam Newton asked him straight up. He goes, have you done that? And he's like, what, have a dog lick peanut butter off me? And he's like, no, I have not, but I've witnessed it. I saw somebody do it. I was in the presence of somebody who did this. So this was his answer to, are you gay? Now, he never got to an answer about himself at any point. He's like, why do you care so much?
2: Yeah, I mean, like, my point is, like, we've had a ton of guests. Yeah. We've never asked them if they were gay.
3: Well, sure. But I mean, I guess it's a different type of thing. It's a podcast. He wants the answer out of Ray J. It's a free-flowing thing.
2: You got to love the fact that there are podcasts that ask these questions.
3: Sure.
2: Because inquiring minds want to know.
3: Yeah. Yeah. But I mean, then he went in that direction. I mean,
4: let me ask you something, if I may. Are you gay?
3: The Steve Summers, Me Here, You There podcast with Ray J.
5: And just William, are you gay? It doesn't matter. We're a very accepting society. Mm-hmm. Just tell me if you are or not.
2: But I mean, I am gay.
3: So, I mean, for him to go into that, I mean, not that it makes a difference to me at all if Ray J is gay or not, but to go into that explanation,
2: that is crazy. That is nuts.
3: Says to me that he probably is, and he's like deflecting and going, hey, I mean, like,
2: maybe he's into Beastie Out.
3: No. I don't think, I hope not. God, that's horrible. That is just absolutely awful. But yeah.
2: You know, it just makes me think, like, if you like live by yourself with a dog, would, like, you ever consider something like that?
3: Absolutely not. No.
2: Really?
3: No.
2: Do you know anybody like that?
3: Who lives at home with a dog who is into them? No, stop it. Come on.
5: I'll use.
3: No way. First of all, he's not eating peanut butter. That's the craziest part of the story for Al. There's no way he's eating peanut butter.
2: Well, he ain't eating peanut butter. The dog is.
3: That is true. That's a good point.
2: I mean, when you heard this answer.
6: Yes.
2: What was your thought?
6: I was staring into space like Cam Newton was. Like, what is this guy talking about? Very bizarre.
3: Yeah.
2: Now, when you have to give Whimsy pills, do you give it to her in cheese or in peanut butter?
6: I wrap it up in some... Turkey.
2: Yeah. Okay. Oh, that's good.
3: Yeah, she likes that. Mm-hmm. There you go. It's tough sometimes getting the the dogs to take the pills and everything else. We're watching our mother-in-law's dog right now, who is extremely annoying. Like, this dog is just whining, and every time there's
2: Stella?
3: Somebody else. No, it's Enzo.
2: Oh, Enzo, that's right.
3: Enzo.
2: Stella.
3: So, yeah, he reacts, he like watches the TV and barks at the TV, and every dog that goes by outside, he can sense it and starts barking at that, and then gets the other dogs. My dog's all worked up because of his, like, personality is all tense and weird.
2: He's anxious.
3: Yeah, very much so. Yeah. And then it's like he's, they go, wah, wah. And then Elvis gets up from the couch. He'll get up from the couch and go, woof, you know, and then he gives one of his woofs, and I'm like, God damn it, Ray, shut up. But Enzo, we have to give Enzo this medicine for seizures. He has seizures.

0: Oh, okay.
1: Yeah, and it's like having his molars pulled out.
2: Just give him some peanut butter. You don't need teeth for that. All right, Boomer and Geo.
3: Does Whimsy like peanut butter? I think all dogs like peanut butter.
2: Do you put it on your penis?
0: Oh, my God.
1: Oh, wow. What? You guys actually talked about this?
2: What?
3: Oh, my God. I have no idea why Jerry would say such a thing. That's strange.
1: You guys talked about this.
2: Was that edited?
0: That was not edited.
2: Wow. That's unbelievable. And I thought that Ray J and Cam Newton were weird. What's going on with the Alan Jerry post-game podcast? Wow, Jerry.
4: We know there's 600 whole views on YouTube.
2: I mean, if they made that the whole thing, like if that were the thumbnail, then maybe they'd get
1: more. What is Cap doing? Come on, man.
2: It's not Cap who's doing it.
1: Oh, so was it Chichester?
2: No, it's not Chichester either.
1: Is it Gallo?
3: No, it's an Odyssey podcast, so it's not any WFAN people.
2: So it's someone who's really bad at their job.
3: Yeah.
1: And they don't put a thumbnail on there.
3: They do, but it's
1: the same thing every time. About, peanut butter and...
3: Well, I don't think that was the topic. Jerry just threw that out there as a hilarious line, I guess.
2: Look at that. Rami found that drop in that conversation. He had not a lot of time to find it either. All right, Boomer and Geo on the Fan and CBS Sports Network. Quick break. Boomer's got something for you. We'll come right back right after this.
1: All righty, folks. 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
7: 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How was that premiere last night?
8: Yeah, so Gunnar and I went to the premiere pressure last night. We were up at the AMC up at 68th and Broadway, and I have to say, Andrew Scott gave an unbelievable performance. So pressure is about the weather reports for Dwight Eisenhower, General Eisenhower, for D-Day. D-Day was supposed to be June 5th. It ultimately became June 6th. And this is a true story of a British meteorologist
7: true
8: who was
7: story.
8: In the British Army.
7: Real true story.
8: Real true story, yes. And, yeah, and he was kind of going against an American meteorologist who had been with Dwight Eisenhower in three different campaigns throughout the war earlier, and all of his predictions were right. And you know, there was a little bit of fighting going on, and I have to say I thought Andrew Scott's performance was amazing. It was hard for me to get through Brendan Fraser as Dwight D. Eisenhower.
7: Yeah.
8: They made him look like him. There's no question about it. He did a really good job. But I, you know, Brendan Fraser, and you see his face and you hear his voice. I thought he did a good job. I didn't think it was. I thought Andrew Scott's performance was just remarkable. And you know, it's part of it is a war movie. The last 20 minutes are really intense because you do see some of the Saving Private Ryan stuff. You know, it is a PG movie. It's not an R movie. So there is violence, but not as nearly as much as obviously Saving Private Ryan. Very little of that, as a matter of fact. It's only the last 15 minutes or so. But it just tells a true story about this meteorologist who ends up leaving his pregnant wife behind. She, you know, London's bombed while he's trying to get a hold of her, and he can't get a hold of her because, you know, of all the different security measures that are taking place because of where he is and how, you know, proximity to Dwight Eisenhower he is, General Eisenhower. So Gunnar and I both really liked the movie. And, you know, but I would say you got to see it in a movie theater.
7: Okay.
8: Because at the end of it, it gets really louder because the tenser felt for me, the more tense it got, the louder the movie got.
7: Mm-hmm.
8: And the Andrew Scott character is really, really good. And I was glad, you know, I obviously didn't know about the actual true story about it, but I knew it did get delayed by one day because of weather. And it just, it was just the whole dialogue between the general, the American meteorologist, and then Andrew Scott, the English meteorologist, just that whole dialogue and the intensity around that and what was the decision

0: making that was going on. And I didn't realize there's one part of the movie in the beginning, and I'm not letting anything, you'll see it and you'll love it. But they ran a test run. And I forgot about this. And the test run was a complete and utter disaster where many soldiers died on the beaches. And it wasn't because Germans were shooting at them. It was because it was friendly fire and there was a miscommunication. And Dwight Eisenhower, according to this movie, took that decision on himself and put it all on himself. And it really influenced his decision as to when they were going to go for D-Day.
1: So last night on Jeopardy, they had a whole category with the actor you liked. What's his name?
0: Damian Lewis?
1: No.
0: Oh, Andrew Scott.
1: Andrew Scott, yeah. And Brendan Fraser.
0: Yeah.
1: That were doing, asking questions or giving answers on Jeopardy about all of this. And it was interesting because obviously the premiere was last night, and one of which was, was called Operation Neptune is what they called it, because it was from the sea, obviously. So, I mean, you, with weather in World War II.
0: Oh, it's right up my alley,
1: oh,
0: man.
1: My God.
0: Yeah.
1: You must have been stewing in your own juices.
0: But I'll tell you, it also brings back again when they're on those, what they call the grand boats, I think, the landing boats going onto the beach, and you see that part of it, it still evokes an enormous amount of emotion, at least to me it does.
1: Sure, of course.
0: This is 82 years ago. It'll be crazy. June 6th, 2026 will be 82 years to the day, and it's hard to believe that, that generation sacrificed so much, and it's a healthy reminder that, and I think every high school kid should go and see the movie. I should see it in IMAX.
1: Sure. Yeah, absolutely. It's tough. I don't go to a lot of movie theaters, but I feel like I'm with you on this particular thing. If I'm going to go see it, it's got to be in IMAX.
0: It was awesome. It was. I wouldn't call it an epic movie, but I would call it I'd give it, it's not Saving Private Ryan. It's not that
1: intense. How many booms out of five?
0: I'll give it a 4.5.
1: 4.5 booms out of five.
0: You know what? Just because I like the subject matter. That's why.
1: Okay. All right. 4.5 booms out of five. Not a five boomer, though.
0: It's, why? Because it's a little bit repetitive.
1: Okay.
0: A little bit. Because, they're going back and forth and arguing back and forth about different things and charts and weather balloons. There are no satellites, obviously. I mean, it's just so archaic compared to what's going on today.
1: All right. I wanted to bring this up to you because I thought you'd be interested in this. I've talked many times about how the Instagram algorithm tries to get me to buy stuff. And it's a constant battle. I mean, it's back and forth. It's, no way, you don't have me.
0: You and 100 million other people.
1: Yeah, I mean, it's just a constant battle. But a lot of people have the wherewithal to just ignore these things. I don't, apparently. I mean, they work really, really hard to get me.
0: You didn't go boner pills again, did you?
1: No. So, not again. One time, many years ago. But they were trying. So that was the thing. So they had identified me as a GLP-1 boner pill guy. So they were throwing this at me for weeks. They were like, you're fat. You're impotent. It was just over and over and over again.
0: Yeah. So it was like watching TV.
1: It was just over. And I was like, try this, fat ass. Oh, yeah. Not getting erections anymore, fatso. And just whispering in my ear all day long. So I just ignored it. I ignored it. Just passed it. And they finally switched to something else.
0: Uh-oh.
1: So they switched to two things.
0: Okay.
1: And I went, and they got me
0: both
1: times. Yeah, they got me both times.
0: So you bought these next two things you're going to tell me that you
1: bought. I did, yeah. So they got me with two things. One, they convinced me I had a cortisol problem.
0: Okay.
1: So there's a cortisol drink in which that is showing up where I thought I had just bought 1 month's supply, but apparently I bought like 6 months' supply.
0: Okay.
1: Which is... I don't know what I'm going to do with all that. Hopefully it works.
0: Was the cortisol advertisement like a doctor in a white coat? Or was it
1: a woman who was saying how much it was working for her husband type of thing.
0: Oh, okay.
1: Like one of those things. But
0: Gina will appreciate that.
1: Yeah, I mean, it was like it just hit all these things, the energy, the sleep, and the gut fat and all these things. So I'm like, all right, I'm not doing boner pills, I'm not doing GLP-1, but yeah, I've got a cortisol problem, all right? God damn it. All right, fine, you got me. I'll drink your cortisol drink. Now, the next one's a little more extreme.
0: Uh-oh.
1: So it got me, it found the cortisol thing. It also found something that I'm very self-conscious about. and that is the man boob, right? So this particular supplement, it started with the man boob. There was like, you want to get rid of your man boobs? I'm like, oh, yeah, sure. You know, that sounds great, you know? Well, it starts here with this supplement.
0: In the gym?
1: Yeah, but I mean, sure. Obviously, working out is a big part of it. But just
0: right, so we're not going to work out. We're just going to take pills and all sorts of supplements.
1: No. I will. I'll do more exercise. I just don't know how much weight I'll be lifting because I don't want to hurt myself, right?
0: Okay.
1: The man boobs probably will never go away, but all the other things that this particular thing said was like, all right, I'm in. You got me again. So you're going to love this.
0: Okay. I'm going to love this.
1: So I got myself a bottle of Primal Viking. And you want to know what's in Primal Viking? You want to know what's in? So the Viking, too, obviously, was, you know, made me excited.
0: Primal Viking. What the hell is this now?
1: So it's designed to naturally boost testosterone and endurance using wild Arctic herbs and freeze-dried reindeer organs. Yep. So
0: how much of this did you buy?
1: Just the bottle, one bottle. This one I was able to get one bottle of.
0: So this is a daily supplement?
1: Yeah, I'll wait to see when it shows up. I'll read the instructions. But this is where you're going to be, I think, proud that I went this route. The core formula contains reindeer heart, kidney, and liver. They are promoted as nutrient-dense sources of protein, zinc, B vitamins, and androgenic peptides that traditional Nordic wellness practices have long prized.
0: So here you are. You're sitting next to this Nordic nutsack.
1: Yeah.
0: And, you know, I actually take that as a compliment.
1: Yeah.
0: In some weird way.
1: So they got me with this one, with the Nordic wellness, Viking, baby. All of these things.
0: Bring it on, kid.
1: Man boobs, they threw it at me and they got me. So it's claims to support natural testosterone production, increase physical stamina and mental endurance, and help regulate stress-induced fat storage.
0: Okay, let's just take a step back for one second,
1: yeah.
0: Okay?
1: Yeah.
0: Now, when you think about this and you see that there's this Nordic component to it.
1: Yeah.
0: Do you think sitting next to me all these years has had an impact on you?
1: Oh, no doubt. Either subliminally or not.
0: So what would it be if it were Evan sitting next to Tiki? Like, what supplement could Evan be pushed towards taking to be more like Tiki?
1: I mean, I don't know if there's anything in the world that could make Evan more like Tiki. I don't know. That's a great question. I mean, Tiki's all natural, but Evan would have to go extreme route to get like Tiki. He would have to
2: start rubbing off on these other guys.
0: All right, so do you think your hair will turn blonde?
1: No, I don't think so. No, I don't think so. I'm not so sure.
0: But you know what? Listen, welcome to the club.
1: The Nordic Wellness.
0: Yes, Wellness Club.
1: It's tomorrow naturally running. About, what's that?
3: Tomorrow you're going to be talking about weather and taxes.
1: All right, World War II. Yeah, I mean, you have it naturally running through your veins.
0: Okay.
1: I need reindeer organs in order to do that. But yeah.
0: Right, so this obviously you haven't received this stuff.
1: No,
0: yet,
1: I haven't.
0: Right?
1: No.
0: So we have to really closely monitor this.
1: Yeah, indeed.
0: I mean,
1: yeah.
0: So I think what you have to do is you got to bring it in every morning. We got to see you take it.
1: Okay.
0: And then we got to monitor you for how long? A month?
1: I guess.
0: How many pills or how many?
1: I really don't know at this point. When it comes and I see the directions on the back, then I'll bring it into work and I'll keep it here.
0: Cortisol thing's a powder.
1: Cortisol's a powder.
0: You just put it in your drink.
1: Yeah, they fully convinced me that I have this cortisol problem. Fully convinced me. And like, this is another one of these things that also says is like, you know, cortisol fighting like stress induced fat storage. Which sounds like something I'd be really good at. You know what I mean?
0: Yeah, well, yeah, lack of sleep.
1: Yeah, right.
0: You know, you're coaching T-ball now.
1: I am.
0: A lot of stress with that.
1: A lot of stress. Yes. So, like, I decided in a different way, because it was telling me you're fat and impotent. So instead of going GLP-1 and boner pills, I have now gone with cortisol powder and reindeer organs. So it got me, but just in a different way.
0: Okay.
1: Yep. So we'll see how it works out.
0: The one thing I do appreciate is that I do appreciate the fact that you're taking steps
1: within
0: the self-help area to, you know, make yourself into a more healthier person.
1: Yeah, I know. I had a winter where I ate like a released hostage for a good 3 months, and it was not good. And then I decided I got to do something about it. And 6 weeks ago, I did, and I'm on a path now. I'm back to doing the stuff I was doing, and I feel good. You know, down over 10 pounds, about 12 pounds, and now I got the reindeer organs in the mail. Ready to go.
0: Ready to go.
1: See how it works.
0: Okay.
1: Yeah.
0: I'm not endorsing, nor am I going to take away your hopes that this is going to have some sort of positive effect on you. It could have a mental positive effect on you.
1: Well, that's what it claims, you know.
0: Yeah, claims. There's a lot of claims out there.
1: Yeah, there's a lot of claims. Yeah, I mean, it's supposed to, like, instead of going and getting, like, testosterone, it's supposed to support natural testosterone production. So now you don't have to go in and get the shots or whatever else, like everybody else is getting. You know?
0: If you had to describe the size of your testicles, would you say they're small, medium, or large?
1: I would say between medium and large. That makes sense.
0: What is that? What size is that?
1: Yeah, I don't know. I guess.
0: How about you, Al?
4: I feel like everything's medium on me.
0: Everything's medium on
4: you. Like, you're not going to be like, that's too small, that's too large. All right.
0: Do we have a huge package? Do we have a tape measure around here? We can measure the circumference of one of his testicles see if they grow.
1: Wait a second. It doesn't say it's going to grow my testicles, man. It doesn't say anything like that. I'll give you the things that it said it was going to do. It was going to increase physical stamina and mental endurance. That sounds like golf.
0: Endurance, yeah.
1: Yes, sounds like golf. Support natural testosterone production and help regulate stress-induced fat storage. It does not have a bullet point here that says grow your testicles.
0: It supports sexy time.
1: I guess maybe in a way, you know.
0: Mm-hmm.
1: But yeah.
0: I mean, you know, the Vikings have a very, very checkered history.
1: Yeah.
0: You know that, right?
1: Sure. Yeah. I mean, there was the pillaging. There was
0: the raping and the pillaging and everything. Yeah. I mean, like, is this what you're going to become in Sayville? Like, you're going to become, like, the resident Viking lunatic?
1: No, I'm not going to be pillaging.
0: Okay.
1: I'm just doing traditional Nordic wellness practices. Okay. That's all. That is all.
0: Welcome to the club, kid.
1: Yeah, absolutely.
0: Well, you're not here yet. We got to see how you are after a week.
1: I mean, if it's not working out, it's not working out.
0: Listen, if this is one of those things that's going to lock you up again,
1: no, then I
0: mean, sure.
1: I don't think so.
0: Do you know what the ingredient in those boner pills that was bought at the gas station were?
1: It wasn't a gas station. It was a GNC.
0: You have no idea.
1: It was 16 years ago, and I don't remember now.
0: And you took how many pills?
1: I don't remember. I don't remember the specifics.
0: Well, you're trying to become Wilt Chamberlain.
1: No. I mean, duh. This guy, the supplements aren't regulated, right? Right, sure.
0: No.
1: Yeah, we get it. It's Boomer and Geo on the Fan and CBS Sports Network. 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It's cloudy today with a high of 83. It's 69 right now in the city.
5: 69. 69. 69. 69. 69. 69. 69. 69. 69. 69. 69. 69. 69. 69. 69. 69. 69. 69. 69. 69. 69. 69. 69. 69. 69. 69. 69. 69. 69. 69. 69. 69. 69. 69. 69. 69. 69. 69. 69. 69. 69. 69. 69. 69. 69. 69. 69. 69. 69. 69. 69. 69. 69. 69. 69. 69. 69. 69. 69. 69. 69. 69. 69. 69. 69. 69. 69. 69. 69. 69. 69. 69. 69. 69. 69. 69. 69. 69. 69. 69. 69. 69. 69. 69. 69. 69. 69. 69. 69. 69. 69. 69. 69. 69. 69. 69. 69. 69. 69. 69. 69. 69. 69. 69. 69. 69. 69. 69. 69. 69. 69. 69. 69. 69. 69. 69. 69. 69. 69. 69. 69. 69. 69. 69. 69. 69.
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0: All righty, HSS is ranked number one in orthopedics for 16 years in a row now, according to U.S. News and World Report. 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
6: 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Here in the city, on the east side, the northbound FDR Drive has delays, just a couple of blocks, no big deal, into Houston Street. There's a broken down vehicle in Houston. The right lane's blocked, but again, the delay is just a couple of blocks and you'll get through it really in no time. Over the Hudson River in our big numbers, the inbound George is 40 for both levels. The outbound George is 50 for both levels. Do not take the Cross Bronx to the outbound GW Bridge. Take the Henry Hudson Parkway. Even the Harlem River Drive will help you out. Inbound Lincoln, 45 minutes. The Holland is 50 from the Pulaski Skyway. 30 minutes from the Newark Bay Extension. We have this accident in Montclair, New Jersey, on westbound 3 at Grove Street. One lane is closed there, and there are slow jams. Eastbound 78 at exit 15 in Clinton. Collision with a lane block. Take 22 instead, please. And as we take a check in the northern suburbs, Port Chester, northbound New England Thruway at exit 21. That's where the crash is. It's in the right and centers. Take the Hutchinson River Parkway as an alternate. 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
1: This is Boomer and Geo on the Fan and CBS Sports Network. So Jerry found a very good formula, you know, with his blueberries and his lemon rind and everything else. And I'm giving frozen reindeer organs a shot.
2: Go for it.
1: Yep. See how that works out
2: absolutely
1: for me.
2: Absolutely.
1: If you'd like a couple, I'll bring it into work. See if it works for you as well.
2: What, so this is a frozen reindeer testicles? Is that what
1: I heard? No. Frozen reindeer testicles. No, I haven't gotten there yet. It's heart, kidney, and liver.
2: Ooh.
1: Yeah. And it also has wild Arctic herbs as well. So it pairs organ meats with adaptogenic and anti-inflammatory herbs.
2: Okay. Now, is this like jerky or is this a pill?
1: No, it's a pill.
2: A pill.
1: They slam it into the pill.
2: Slam that seems weird.
1: Reindeer
2: meat,
1: liver.
2: Meat. Can you get it in a gummy?
1: Probably, but I just got the pills. You know?
2: All right.
1: I feel like gummies gets that added sugar in there. You don't need that.
2: True. Now, well, I'm sorry because I was just listening to you guys talking about having peanut butter on a Schween.
1: Well, you did too, as well, by the way.
2: Well, I mean, weird things
3: maybe
2: come
3: Cam
2: up on the
3: Newton
2: podcast.
3: Maybe Cam Newton saw you and Al talking about it, still, and then he brought it up to this Ray J character.
2: Or vice versa. Why are you doing this?
1: Because I was convinced by Instagram that I have a cortisol problem.
2: Oh, you and I both do, for
1: and
2: sure.
1: And a low energy issue with like things. So like instead of, it was throwing me GLP-1s and boner pills for a while and I wasn't buying.
2: Okay.
1: So it was like, all right, we're going to get you with this now. You've got a cortisol issue.
2: Mm-hmm.
1: And this is going to fix all these things that you have issues with. Like, sleep and the stamina and the awareness and things like that. That sounded great.
2: Okay.
1: Yeah, so we're going
2: to
1: give it a
2: shot. I mean, unless you're going to go to bed at 7:30, your sleep is going to be what it's going to be.
4: What if you just eat a lot of red meat and eggs?
1: I do already. So, I mean, I eat a ton. I eat eggs every day for lunch now, every single day. And as much red meat as I can.
4: How many eggs do you eat at a time?
1: Just three, for lunch. That's it. How many eggs are you eating at a time?
4: I eat four for lunch.
1: Oh, okay.
4: I still feel like I could eat a dozen eggs.
1: You know, I just got some eggs like straight out of my friend's chickens.
4: Wow.
1: Yeah, they're great. They gave it to me over Memorial Day weekend.

0: I got chickens in the backyard. And Gina, like, will refuse to eat those eggs. But she'll, like, you know, she'll get the, you know, the, I won't say another brand, but, you know, like these brands that.
1: Factory farmed eggs.
0: Yeah. And she'll be fine with those. And I'm like, these came right out of these chickens that you just met. These are the best eggs possible.
1: Yeah, the ones that just come right out of the chicken sometimes have remnants on the outer shell. It's just, it's hard to get past sometimes.
2: Yeah, I don't know about that. Our buddy Lee used to give us eggs all the time.
0: Yeah, they're great.
2: And those eggs were unbelievable.
0: Same thing. Getting Frenchie, believe it or not.
2: This is Frenchie?
0: Yeah, Frenchie's
2: raising eggs.
0: Yeah, he's got chickens, yeah.
3: We actually just looked at a house that came, I'm not joking, came with chickens and sheep.
0: Really?
3: Yes.
0: Eddie's?
2: Oh, man, this is perfect.
3: We're not moving.
2: Well, we get Eddie to move.
3: We were exploring the idea.
0: Came with sheep and chickens.
3: That's what it came with.
2: You know what's crazy? My Instagram feed started giving me sheep shears.
0: Of course.
2: Yeah. And they were showing me all these different ways to shear sheep.
0: Yeah.
2: And how much easier it has become with certain tools.
3: Great. Because your phone's listening to you.
2: Of course it is.
3: Yep.
2: Damn so, right. So how far is this little sheep and chicken farm from where Eddie lives?
3: From where Eddie lives, I would say an hour.
2: You think that, you know, maybe they could move there?
3: No. Eddie's going to move north.
2: Okay.
3: Eddie's not staying in. If Eddie moves, he's not staying in New Jersey. He's going to, like, New Hampshire.
2: Okay.
3: I think he's right. Been pretty clear about
0: Massachusetts.
3: That. Yeah, maybe Massachusetts. Maybe Maine, he's talked about.
0: Yeah.
2: I'm sure Shorehaven Wealth Partners are giving him good direction as to where he should retire to protect his retirement income.
1: I would hope so.
2: You would think so.
1: Yes.
0: What, Massachusetts got some taxes, though?
2: No, yeah, they do, but it's not. I don't think it's as bad on the retirement income as it is some of these other states, you know, New York, New Jersey, Connecticut.
0: Yeah, gotcha. Okay. Jerry is here. He's got more sports for us. What's going on, Jerry?
3: All right, brought to you by Chef IQ. Watch the game, not the grill. 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Just a couple of quickies from the Thunder. Went over the Spurs last night. 127-114 as the Knicks await their opponent for the NBA Finals. This was Shai Gilgeous-Alexander. He had 32, but he was highlighting Alex Caruso, who had 22 points off the bench. He says not a shock that Caruso played big on this night.
4: He's played in the most big games, biggest games on this team. So that experience, you can't recreate, you can't manufacture, you either go through it or don't.
3: And so we're through five games. It's a 3-2 series. These games haven't been easy, but as their head coach Mark Daigneault says, no one said it would be.
5: If you look at any playoff series that goes to six games, at least, you know, there's going to be some tough games.
3: And there have been tough games in this series for sure. Game four was a tough one for them. They lost in San Antonio and lost pretty significantly. Here was Spurs head coach Mitch Johnson. His team just simply not good enough.
6: To beat a team of this caliber in their building, the stakes will need to be a lot better to give yourself a chance.
3: And they're going to have to win game six at home and force a seventh game back to OKC. If not, then the Thunder will advance and play the Knicks in the NBA Finals. Meantime, the baseball story, a quick one with the Yankees before we get on to the Mets. I got a bunch of stuff with the Mets this hour. We will start with the thriving player of the game, brought to you by ThriveWell, New York's premier infusion and injection center. 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Yes, it could be Ahmed Rosario, who was 4-for-6 with two home runs, but I only got one of the home runs. I don't have the second one. So instead, I'll go with Anthony Volpe, who was 3-for-6 with a home run. A couple of RBIs also did this along the way.
7: Big kid. Right-hander deals, pitch, swing on, bouncing ball, left side, through the hole in the left field, base hit, RBI for Anthony Volpe, and wow. The Yankees have a 6-0 lead here in the third inning.
3: And that was just
8: that's the Volpe.
3: The beginning. Dave Sims with the call here on the Fan. They rolled up 15 runs on 24 hits, and they just clocked the Royals 15-1. Trent Grisham homered, Cody Bellinger homered, Cam Schlittler went 6 innings of one-run ball for the win.
2: Did Austin Wells have any hits?
3: He did. I think he was 3-for-6, as a matter of fact.
2: Yes, he was.
3: So everybody hit. Everyone had multiple hits.
2: It was a hit party, Jerry.
3: It was a hit parade party for sure. The Yankees are 33-22 with the win as they continue to dominate Kansas City. All right, let's get to the Mets because so there's a lot going on with this team right now, and none of it's good, quite frankly. Now, at this radio station, if I say the word positive, you like a word association, I go positive, you go
2: Tom Hicks.
3: Right. No. Like champion, maybe Knicks.
2: They're not champions yet.
3: Yes, they are. They're the Eastern Conference champions.
2: Okay.
3: There is something to that. But if I said positive, you would say
0: Tommy.
3: Right.
0: Not Knicks.
3: we might have found maybe something the Mets found a rallying cry, because we found positive Kenny from Baldwin in the crowd last night, as we heard with Keith, Gary, and Ron on SNY.
8: Yes.
2: Oh, there we found him.
8: That's our guy. He's got a good voice to carry.
9: And excellent face painting, I must say. Yeah. That's worthy of putty.
3: So that's from Seinfeld, the reference when he painted his face like a New Jersey Devil. Gelbs sits right next to this guy, apparently.
10: Guys, he is sitting directly behind me to my left, and he has been chanting nothing but positives towards every Mets player throughout the entire game. Impressive.
9: He's got the hat, he's got the pins, he's got the chains, he's got the face paint. He is all in.
2: And, Steve, I got the aspirin.
3: Because he doesn't stop yelling. You should Google this guy. It's pretty good, actually. So maybe we can rally
11: around this guy. He's one of two things, or both. One is paid by the Mets. Two is a virgin. And I think maybe he could be both.
2: Maybe it's heaven.
11: No. Heaven's got children.
3: You'd have got to be some sort of special loser.
2: Yeah. I thought this was good.
3: Some positivity on another bad night as they lost 7-2. So part of this loss was down 6-0. Juan Soto hit another home run. Mm. Great. To make it 6-2. Now, Monday afternoon, Soto hit the home run, the solo home run, when they were down 7-0. Then they put the helmet on him and the jacket or whatever. Maybe it wasn't Soto. Maybe it was someone else. Anyway, you get the point. They were losing big. I told you about Mike was saying, read the room. It's 7-0. What are you guys doing? So when Soto comes up after the home run, here was Keith on SNY.
2: I'm sure that helmet made Mike Francesa happy.
3: Okay, so you get a little chuckle, then you get 15 seconds of silence, then you had a play, ball put in play, and then Keith would clarify, because no one said anything, and then Gary reacted to Keith.
2: I was referring to Francesa made a comment on his a podcast, I guess.
9: Mike's still working?
2: Yeah, I guess. I came up with my algorithm.
3: So that's kind of funny. We're talking about algorithms.
2: Who is that laughing?
3: Gary.
2: That was Gary's laugh?
3: Yeah, 100%. Then as they're going to break...
2: Sounds like a Gary laugh.
3: Like, you're wondering, is Keith mocking Mike? As it turns out, he's not. Mike is right if you listen to the end, going into the commercial break.
2: It's 7-2.
10: I thought what he said made a lot of sense.
3: Yeah, like, stop down 7-0, putting costumes on. I'm with you. Then the serious part from SNY would be this whole David Peterson thing. And you had... I'll play part of the clip of the hit, and you'll notice the crowd getting into it very quickly.
9: Blade racing for third. It bounces away from Melendez, so Blade is going to come around to score.
2: Oh, no.
9: And now the ball gets by Torrens, and over to third goes Stevenson.
2: Not backing up, and that's going to get some boos. The first boos I've heard.
3: All right, so that's Keith and mentioning that David Peterson doesn't back up, allows the runner to go from second to third, free base. And then when they come back, they make a pitching change. When they come back, Ron Darling eviscerates the Mets, basically. And
1: slams.
3: And I think the last 3 seconds of this might be the worst part. It's a little long. It's 25 seconds. But here is Ron not happy that Peterson's not backing up. And then you can certainly think he's going after Carlos Mendoza.
12: I don't understand it. That really tells me that coaches really don't have as much influence as the players as they think they have. Because someone should rip someone at some point. But they don't, because they don't want to upset anyone. You have to back up bases every single time.
9: You don't think that'll be addressed after the game?
12: It might be, but not addressed the way it should be addressed.
9: Because if it was
12: addressed, Gary, it wouldn't happen. It happens every game. We just don't point it out.
3: How about that?
2: That's why we love Ron and Keith. Right?
3: Yeah, but that's a pretty damn... Yeah, for sure.
2: Yeah, but the point being, as I understand, they work for SNY and they should be somewhat propagandist, and at times they are, especially when teams are winning or the team is winning.
3: They're very real, though.
2: But what makes them great and what makes them interesting is that they're not afraid to say stuff like this. Whether or not Keith is off with the butterfly somewhere else, that's a whole nother story. That's entertaining as well.
3: Sure.
2: But this is a completely different thing. This is actually giving the Met fan a real perspective from a former player who was a Met great and is not afraid to point out the misgivings
3: of
2: the manager.
3: Howie does it, too.
2: I know how he does it and how he's in his last year. You know, listen, Gary does it too. They all do it. And to the credit of the Mets, at least the Mets don't go to them and say, hey, can you back off?
11: No, they would never do that. But I think it's like Steve Cohen
0: Does he doesn't own SNY though, right?
3: I don't think anymore.
0: No, he doesn't. Yeah.
2: But they still have a contract with SNY.
0: Sure. Yeah. But I mean, it's not like it's not like MSG and Jim Dolan Knicks and the Knicks and the Rangers.
3: Well, the Mets have lost five in a row. They're 22-33, and that series will continue later. Just quickly, the Golden Knights did beat the Avalanche 2-1, so the sweep complete. They win it in four straight. They advance to their third Stanley Cup final in their 9 years. Pretty, pretty impressive. And you've got the Canadiens home for the Hurricanes tonight, with Carolina leading that series 2-1.
0: All right, thanks, Jerry. It's Boomer and Geo coming to you live from the Built Ford Tough studio. I want to tell you about North Shore adult diapers, Jerry. We know we love our...
3: I could be in for these at some point.
0: Yeah.
3: Soon.
0: You know, we.
3: I was close.
0: I know you were.
2: What do you mean you were close to what?
0: Because he was getting up so much in the middle of the night.
3: Oh. I was going to look into these, and these will be in my future for sure.
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16: 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Presented by the Rothenberg Law Firm in the Bronx, northbound New England Thruway at Co-op City. There's a collision in there. One lane is blocked at least. Stick with the hutch instead to get around this and not get stuck in any delay. Over at the Hudson River, we have a 20-minute wait in at the George and a 35-minute wait out at the George. The inbound Lincoln's 50. The inbound Holland is 50 from the Pulaski Skyway, 30 minutes from the Newark Bay Extension. In New Jersey, westbound 4 has a crash at Palisade Avenue in Teaneck. One lane's blocked. We are tied up on the westbound side of 4 into Palisade Avenue, and we are tied up on the eastbound side of Route 4 into Palisade Avenue. 78 eastbound in Clinton at exit 15. We got an accident there. One lane's blocked, sequence 22 instead. And as we take a trip to Long Island, I just wouldn't believe it unless I saw it myself. We are great on the LIE. The Northern State, a little bit of a slowdown at Wantagh Parkway. And we've got slight westbound Southern State delays to the Meadowbrook that start right around Route 106. 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
3: Hi, Boomer and Geo on the Fan and CBS Sports Network. So we're having some fun with headlines earlier with the adjectives that were used with your Jackson Dart Abdul Carter take, where it's blasts and roasts and rips and all of these things. So I went on CBSSports.com this morning, and this made me laugh. They're talking about the Game 5 last night in the Western Conference Finals about Victor Wembanyama. So it says, Wembanyama blanks in the biggest game of his life. Now, it could be one word. It could be a couple of words. I'll give you that clue. Okay. Actually, you know what the clue will be? It's not just one word.
2: It's not just one word.
3: So Wembanyama blanks in the biggest game of his life.
2: Well, it's more than one word, so it's not chokes.
0: Nope.
2: It's not falters.
0: No.
2: It's Wembanyama.
0: I was surprised it went this way.
2: Really?
0: Yeah.
2: Wembanyama.
0: We were just talking about this topic not that long ago.
2: Okay. This morning?
0: This morning, and it's not poops the bed with the North Shore diapers. It's not that.
2: It's not wets the bed.
0: No, it's not wets the bed either.
2: No, okay.
0: No. Nope.
2: Is bed in the word?
0: No.
2: Wembanyama comes up short.
0: Lays an egg. Wembanyama lays an egg in the biggest game of his life. I mean, wow. Lays an egg is just a funny.
2: It is.
0: You know, like he's this 7'4" guy just squatting down.
1: Comes out of the chicken vagina.
2: Jeez. Okay.
0: Just lays an egg in the middle of the court. Big old ostrich egg.
2: Oof.
0: Yeah. Well, that's what they were thinking.
2: Well, I mean, it's amazing. You can go from, you know, the face of the franchise, the face of the league, to now laying
0: eggs.
2: All within 3 games.
0: Oh, my God. Yeah, I know. I mean, of course. But this is what this is at this level. And because he's such a big star and because he's going to be winning MVPs, if he has bad games, they're going to be talking about him laying eggs. I mean, for crying out loud, you know, think about LeBron and some of his early career stuff that he was getting ripped for and not getting the job done.
2: Yeah, I know. I mean, like, the kid just, he's in his second year, for God's sake.
0: He's laying eggs. He laid an egg.
2: Laying an egg. Come on.
0: He did, though.
2: I mean, he had one bad game. It takes four to win a championship.
0: Biggest game of his life, though.
2: Yeah, but, well, now the next game's the biggest game of his life.
0: Yeah, but you had an opportunity, man, you know? Bring that series back. Game 6 at home, close it out.
2: I mean, the last I saw, there were at least 5 guys on the court at one time.
0: Yeah, and he just left that egg there in Oklahoma City.
2: Yes, okay.
0: That's his legacy. It was that egg that is just sitting there. And then, like, the little synopsis of the article, it says, his Game 5 stinker may cost the Spurs a chance of reaching the NBA Finals.
2: So you have laying an egg and a stinker.
0: Yeah, laying a stinking egg. Yep.
2: Yeah. By the way, you know, we were talking about, obviously, MSG and FIFA and the train and Penn Station and everything else. You see that one of these games that FIFA's having corresponds with the home game that the Knicks are having.
0: Well, game, if it goes 6 games.
2: Yes.
0: Game 6, yeah.
2: Mm-hmm. There could be a problem.
0: Well, yeah. It's going to be a problem.
2: And by the way, the other thing, too, is that Penn Station now, Amtrak has put up the money to rebuild Penn Station without moving Madison Square Garden.
0: Okay. I know you've been talking about that for a while.
2: Yeah, well, I mean, it would just be, I think, politically and financially insane to try to move Madison Square Garden. So instead, what they're going to try to do is they're going to try to open up Penn Station with a skirt around Madison Square Garden, raise it up, and then there are renderings that I have seen, and, you know, that's like one of the renderings that's okay. Showing you on the iPad.
0: Looks like and Glen Oaks Clubhouse.
2: Yeah. Well, you know what? It kind of does, actually.
0: Yeah.
2: Newer version of it, but it also makes the garden look like a slinky, just like they did to the Nassau Coliseum.
0: Yeah.
2: So people love, like these things on the outside. The garden is beautiful as it is. But
0: yeah. Is it like a aluminum looking? I couldn't really tell there.
2: I'm assuming that it's some sort of metal structure that will be built around the garden if in fact they follow this rendering.
0: Well, listen, if the Knicks win the championship, that garden might come down.
2: That yeah, sure.
0: They might have to rebuild it sooner than they wanted to.
2: And obviously, Jim Dolan and MSG also have the tax abatements that are built into the contracts with the city and everything else, as we've often talked about. But you know, it looks like it's going to be probably if they set aside $9 billion, expect $20 billion.
0: Yeah, I'm sure. That's usually how it works.
2: Right.
0: You hire like an interior decorator or something. You say, hey, my budget's this much, and then it ends up double by the end of it, right?
2: Exactly. So, yeah, it looks like that's what the situation may be. And that game 6 runs into that FIFA game. I'm assuming that you have to open Penn Station. You have to.
0: And also, isn't the U.S. Open happening as well?
2: The U.S. Open Golf, well, that's, you know, obviously that's June 24th weekend.
0: All right, so NBA Finals would be over.
2: Yeah, but yeah. So it's June 24th weekend, and they're actually, they have now built the temporary bridge

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4: What a disaster for the Colorado Avalanche, who are widely considered the best team in hockey and a generational squad this year. They just got swept in the conference finals by the Las Vegas Golden Knights, the same team that fired their coach in the regular season. This is monumental in the world of hockey. 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
6: You know, I just wanted to say congratulations to somebody I think we all like and we all appreciate. We all appreciate the situation he found himself in, handled it superbly, took on a new role. And then last night, he was recognized for how good he is at what he does. And his name is Greg Olson. He's the number two analyst behind Tom Brady at Fox. He won the Emmy for best personality in that category. And, you know, Tom Brady was also nominated in that category.
5: Was Troy Aikman?
6: I don't know. I don't know who the nominee was.
5: He should have gotten it.
6: But what I'm saying, like, Greg Olson won it. And, you know, and he was the one that was the number one analyst at Fox, worked with Kevin Burkhardt. And then, of course, Tom Brady retired, got the $370 million deal. And to Tom's credit, by the way, he has gotten a lot better.
5: No, he was great last year.
6: Lot better last year, no question about it. And but Greg Olson's been hanging in there, doing his thing. He's been solid. He's you know, his personality is such, it's pretty straightforward broadcast. It's not about him. And he does a really good job, and he got nominated, and he won. So congratulations to him.
5: I think that's a pity spot there.
6: You know, it could it be? I mean, you know, the Emmy voting is kind of weird. You know, I never won an Emmy, so I don't know, but it's kind of weird.
5: Sports Emmy.
6: Yeah,
5: a different thing.
6: And I will say, though, I was really happy to see that because, let's face it, you know, he was at the top, got asked to move, you know, or got told to move that you're going to number two. He didn't have to accept it. He could have said, I quit, and he didn't do it, and he kept it. And all that work has benefited him, so just. But congratulations.
5: Maybe it worked out better for him. I know that he lost a little bit of money in the process, which isn't great for him. But, I mean,
6: he's a great guy. Hey, listen, he's a great guy. He's a great representative of our league, and he does a wonderful job. So good for him, and congratulations. The other thing I wanted to bring up to you is this whole Jackson Dart, Abdul Carter situation in regards to the head coach of the New York Giants, and that's John Harbaugh, who's had to, you know, he's inherited some issues with this team. Dexter Lawrence was one of those issues.
5: Yeah, he gone.
6: And he's gone. I don't think he'll do anything in regards to this. He may bring a player or two in or both of them and say, we good, guys? Everybody good now? And everybody will be fine. It's not going to affect the football team at all. You know, these are young guys. They're trying to make millions of dollars. They're trying to win a championship. It's the off season. Nothing's going on. So as I saw Tiki talking about it yesterday, he's right. It's sports talk fodder. It's the chum that we live for in sports talk. So it gets a lot of clicks and views, and everybody's got an opinion because of the political backlash and all of that goes along with this. But at the end of the day, it's not going to affect this team because John Harbaugh will not let it affect this team. And if I were Abdul Carter, I should have a better understanding of who my head coach is, too, by the way. You know, he's been with Donald Trump numerous times.
5: Yeah, I don't know if he knows that or doesn't care, but yeah, I'm not sure. I don't know. But
6: Giant fans, it's not going to ruin your team.
5: No, of course.
6: You know, it's going to be here today, and about 3 days from now, it's gone. And then it will be back up when we get the training camp, and everybody will be asking Abdul Carter about that, and he'll want to not answer any questions about it. He'll want to say, forget it. We talked about it. We're okay. Then Jackson Dart will have to answer questions about it. He'll say, we've talked about it. We're okay. Everybody's good. We all have one common purpose, and that is to win as many football games as we can. So anybody that's out there thinking that this is going to affect the locker room, they're wrong. This will not affect the locker room. And if it does, one of them will be shipped out of here pretty quickly.
5: Yeah, and when we were talking about this and that ex-post and everything else, the fact that we went back and saw that he did delete it does say something to you. I mean, it's either that he didn't want it out there any longer because he knew it was a mistake and regretted it, or someone in the Giants organization told him to take it down. I mean, if he really stood by the whole thing, he would have left it up there. So.
6: You know, I would say that if somebody at the Giants told him to take it down, I could hear him in a year from now saying they tried to, you know, shut my voice and get in front of my freedom of speech and all of that. I'm not saying that it's not freedom, you know. At the end of the day, John Harbaugh will run this team and clean all this up, you know, and get these guys away from saying anything stupid on X. I think for the most part, when I think about the Baltimore Ravens, I don't ever remember. Maybe unless it had to do with Lamar Jackson's contract or lack thereof.
5: I feel like Lamar Jackson had a couple issues.
6: Well, he
5: going
6: may have,
5: back at people on social media.
6: But that's different. If he's going back at people coming at him, that's one thing. It's another thing going after the GM, going after ownership, going after a teammate. And I wouldn't even say like this is going after somebody. It's just negatively highlighting somebody in the public space that you're going to work with and you work with.
5: Yeah. Yeah, there was also a bunch, like he did a lot of that, like what everybody does during contract negotiations, like cryptic things that he would do on social media.
6: I mean, but that's not terrible.
5: No. I just remember talking about some of that stuff.
6: I mean, a lot of players do that. They, you know, they remove their team from their handles and things of that nature to make a point that they're not getting what they want or what they think they deserve. And then that's their right to do it. I mean, and they are free to do that because essentially they believe that they are removed from the coach's mandate of no social media.
5: All right, there's a lot of athletes that'll say, like, my future at this particular place is very much up in the air. You know, things like that just to get...
6: It's the C-Lo.
7: The lower guys on the totem pole.
5: Yeah, those folks, those type of folks. By the way, you know, I talked earlier how Terrell Owens had a take on your take about the Jackson Dart, Abdul Carter thing. And I went to go to it before and I had gotten confused and I went to Dez Bryant's account and not Terrell Owens' account.
6: Oh, okay.
5: You can get those two guys confused, you know, both on the Cowboys, was both great wide receivers, big personalities. So I went because I knew it would probably be right at like the top of the posts. And Dez Bryant's last post 9 hours ago, you can never crash out over a known hoe. You got to keep it playa. Or playa. Is it keep it playa, Gen Z? Is it keep it playa, keep it playa? He's going to look. He doesn't even know. But you can never crash out over a known hoe. So that was his advice. So Terrell Owens, famous wide receiver, he was saying, hey, you know, don't get on Abdul Carter for missing meetings. Dez Bryant, you can never crash out over a known hoe. It's play. You got to keep it play. So what he's trying to say, I think, is if you're, you know, in sort of a relationship or a situationship, whatever, with a known hoe that everybody knows she's a hoe, and then you're like having, like you're crashing out. I can't believe she's not getting back to me or anything like that, or, you know, keep texting or going crazy or hitting up her social media. That's crashing out. And you can't be crashing out over known hoes. Can't be doing it. It's embarrassing for you as a man. And all your friends are going to be like, man, look at this. You know, Dez is crashing out over this known hoe. We know she's a hoe. Everybody knows she's a hoe.
6: What the hell are you talking about?
5: I'm saying what he's put out there is what he said. It's just I went there and I wanted to make sure it was a piece of advice for people out there. That's
6: all. Oh, okay.
5: I just figured I would have never seen
6: it. So that was something different. That had nothing to do with the Jackson Dart Abdul.
5: Well, obviously not.
6: Yeah, obviously not. Yeah, I'm just sitting here. Why are you bringing that up?
5: Well, I told you. I thought. Why I brought it up
6: was that was interesting, and that we could all learn something.
5: Yes.
6: From that.
5: There you go. Okay. Now you're following.
6: All right.
5: Yeah. Now you're following. Is that I went?
6: So Dez has become Confucius now.
5: Yeah. Yes. See now. Yeah. Immanuel Kant. Yeah. So that's where I said, you know, let me go to find this X post about Terrell Owens, and I forgot. I went to Dez Bryant. I was like, well, this is great. A little nugget here that I could share with everybody. Don't crash out over a known hoe. Keep it playa.
6: That's unbelievable.
8: Did you think for a second there he was talking about you and Abdul Carter and you were a known home?
6: No, I don't. Oh. I didn't know what the hell you were talking about.
8: I was just giving you a piece of advice. That's all.
6: All right.
5: Oh, interesting. You could say that on the air there, Ronnie.
9: Grok is suggesting that this is in reference to Josh Jacobs.
5: Oh. Oh. Interesting. I hadn't thought about that angle 9 hours ago. Yeah, that becomes a little more serious then. Grok's on it, man. Grok kicks ChatGPT's ass up and down the field.
6: Yes, it does. By the way, I'm showing you a video of last night's game between OKC and San Antonio.
5: Yeah.
6: You see the diving?
5: Oh, yeah, of course, yeah.
6: I mean, if the referees aren't looking, if the NBA referee is not looking at tape and watching this crap, and they call this crap against the Knicks?
5: Yeah. We'll see. First of all, we got to find out if it actually is Oklahoma City, because we thought it was going to be, you know, we were like, oh, it's going to be the Celtics, and then it's going to be the Pistons, and it was never those teams, so.
6: But what I'm saying, though, that is.
5: Yeah.
6: And who was it? God, it was one of these ex-players that just came out who said that he doesn't believe that OKC respects the game. Maybe it was Jason Williams?
5: Which Jason Williams? The
6: ESPN Jason Williams.
5: There's three Jason
6: Williams. Or Jay Williams.
5: Jay Williams, yeah. So there's limo driver Jason Williams.
6: Yes.
5: There's white chocolate Jason Williams. Yeah,
6: this is not white chocolate. This is Jay Williams.
5: And there's ESPN Jay Williams.
6: This is ESPN Jay Williams. Yeah. And I actually kind of agree with him.
5: Okay.
6: He said he didn't believe that OKC respects the game because of the flopping and the nonsense.
5: See, I have a different take on that. I hate the flopping. However, the reason they're doing it is because it works.
6: But the NBA referees can't let this crap go on.
5: That's what I'm saying. If you want to get mad at somebody, get mad at the refs.
6: Well, that's what I'm saying. That's why I brought it up. I'm not mad at you.
8: You're crashing out over a known hole right now?
6: No.
8: I just told you can't do that. I just told you.
6: Well, as you were talking about these known holes, I was just looking at, you know, this video that they have out there, and they're like, this is ridiculous.
5: Yeah, no, it's terrible. I know, but like, it's just another one of those things where if you can get away with it and it's legal and it helps you win, then do it.
6: But I'm with Jay Will, babe. That's what I'm talking about.
5: And of those three guys, F. Mary kill the three Jay Williams.
6: F. Mary.
5: Well, there's one obvious one there.
6: You got to kill the limo driver, right?
5: Well, no, the guy, yes, kill Jason Williams, who unfortunately
6: killed the limo driver.
5: Killed the limo driver. So right. That's the obvious one, yes.
6: Okay.
5: All right, now you got F and Mary.
6: Are you asking me if I'm gay? I am gay.
5: Yes. This is my version of Cam Newton and Ray J. All right, so I'll give you my answer. I think that I would...
6: I don't know. The way that White Chocolate is, you know, raising his daughter and supporting his daughter, I think that's the guy you got to marry.
5: Yeah.
6: Now, I'm sure Jay Williams does the same thing for his family. I'm not sure.
5: Yeah.
6: But I
5: just was in the news. It was
6: right.
5: Just in the news.
6: Exactly.
5: Yeah, I'll go opposite.
6: I'm with Jay Will on this, though.
5: Okay.
6: I got you.
5: Yeah, I think I'll go opposite on
6: respect
5: that
6: the game, OKC. This is ridiculous.
5: Yeah. Out there.
6: This is embarrassing.
5: Out there, like known hoes.
6: I mean, if they do this and they end up playing the Knicks in the finals, I'm telling you, the Knicks fan will storm the court.
5: They might do that anyway. Well, that's what Jerry said earlier. He goes, it depends on how they call this thing.
6: Well, so if you are the commissioner of the NBA, I mean, you want to have the officials in there and you say, hey, guys, look, you can't call this a foul. You just can't do it.
5: Right.
6: I mean, you can't allow this to happen to ruin a beautiful game, which is what we're trying to freaking deliver to our fans.
5: Don't ruin a beautiful game.
6: Yeah.
5: With your stupid-ass foul calls.
6: I mean,
5: it's tough, man. They've gotten really good at it. They've gotten great at flopping.
6: But this is pathetic, honestly. I mean, if anybody sees this and you really look at it, I mean, come on, man. What are you doing?
5: Three breaks ago, I told you about adult diapers. Last break, I told you about ball hammock pouch underwear. Now, I bring
6: you about
5: sperm donation.
6: Okay.
5: You know, we talk a lot about legacy in this city, about moments that matter and what you leave behind. 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
18: 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The Hudsons are doing better over at the GW Bridge. It's nice anyway. The inbound George is 10 from everywhere. The outbound George is 15. Then we have the Lincoln and Holland. The Lincoln is 50. The inbound Holland is 45 from the Skyway, 30 from the Newark Bay Extension. In the Bronx, we're busy. Northbound New England Thruway, Co-op City, there's an accident. One lane is blocked. Your alternate is the Hutch, the eastbound Cross Bronx at the Bronx River Parkway. We got a crash, partially blocking the off-ramp there. Eastbound delays into the area are nominal. Queens, westbound Bell Parkway at Sunrise Highway, we got an accident. One lane is closed. I'm looking at it live via the 1010 Winds Jam Cam. Totally not a big deal. Now, if you're traveling New Jersey, the northbound Parkway has a broken down car in Irvington at 143, blocking the entrance ramp, or part of it anyway. And westbound 4 at Palisades Avenue in Teaneck. Crash there. One lane's blocked. No more rubbernecking eastbound. This accident actually is almost gone. 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

0: Roll. Cha-cha, Hefty Stroll.
1: Hefty.
0: Hefty Slider Bag. 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One more time now, y'all. Come on.
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0: That was unbelievable, Jerry. That's what you got to do every karaoke.
1: I could do Dylan karaoke.
0: Oh, sure. My God. That was tremendous. And by the way, if people don't know, that was Jerry Recco doing that song. That was not Bob Dylan doing that song. And yes, I heard you say mine's better than his. It actually is.
2: Now, when did you do that?
1: This morning.
2: Oh, you did that this morning?
1: Yeah, because we were talking about Paul McCartney discussing on a podcast how he's only gotten nervous to meet one guy, and it was Bob Dylan.
2: Okay.
1: And so, and the fact that Dylan told him he doesn't care if the fans don't like the way he does renditions of songs any longer. So Al came back with the Letterman version of him singing that song where you can't understand what the hell he's saying. And so I did my version right over the top of it.
0: What year was that? Do you remember?
3: It had to be, if Letterman came on the air in 83, it was 10-year anniversary, so 93.
0: Okay. I think that, honestly, that, because that was a big deal when he did that. And how bad it was. I'm pretty sure that was my first introduction to Bob Dylan is when that was a big deal. And I was like, how in the F is this man as revered as he is?
1: Ironically enough, it was right around that time is when I saw him and left the concert.
0: Yeah.
1: It was so awful. I'm like, what was that?
0: This is the actual version for the Letterman Show.

0: glasses of half. You're left here.
1: Oh, man.
2: All right. There you go.
1: Bob Dylan and Jerry Recco.
2: I mean, Jerry really
1: I
2: does sound...
1: Bob Dylan.
2: I mean, he really does sound better than Bob Dylan.
3: Well, you you did love Bob Dylan.
0: I still do.
3: And you
0: still
3: love like the music.
1: Yeah.
3: That you can, somewhat understand.
1: I would try it one more time going to see him live.
3: I would.
2: You really think it's going to be better?
1: I don't know.
3: How
1: old
3: is he now?
1: He's in his 70s for
2: no,
1: sure.
2: No, he's got to be in his 80s.
1: He might be.
2: Has to
1: I was
2: going to
1: say
2: 80s.
1: Late 70s, but he could be in his 80s. I mean, if McCartney's
3: like
1: 84.
3: I would say 83 or 84.
4: 85.
1: Oh. Is he 85? Damn.
3: You better go see him.
1: Well, I have seen him before. Like, well, McCartney,
3: better,
1: I've
3: mean,
1: never
3: if
1: seen.
3: Go see him, you better go see him soon.
1: Yes, but at least I have seen him already. McCartney, I've never seen live, which bothers me.
2: Actually bothers you.
1: Yeah.
2: Huh.
3: You could have waited online with the great Mike Hill.
2: Oh, my God, yeah. That was when he was doing those pop-up shows here in the city.
1: That would have been cool, but I would not have waited for hours and hours like that. Not a chance.
2: Yeah, I mean, I know what you mean. It's like you want to talk about musical living legends. Paul McCartney and all of that is just, it doesn't get any bigger than that.
1: Right.
2: But
1: I wouldn't mind seeing Ringo, too, once, because he still moves around really well.
2: Does he?
1: Yeah, he was on one of the late-night shows a few weeks ago. He's jogging around, high-fiving the crowd.
2: Yeah,
1: he's another
2: him.
1: One. He's 85.
2: Good for Ringo.
1: And he's got a handful of songs.
2: When was the last time Paul and Ringo got together to perform? Does that happen?
1: I'm sure it has. I don't know.
4: It was actually very recent.
2: Really?
1: Well, don't they have a song together right now?
4: Yeah, but they did play something very recently. Yeah. Hang on.
1: That's kind of cool, I would think.
2: Yeah, I mean, if you saw both of them together.
1: Agreed.
2: I mean, that's tremendous.
1: Yeah, that is true.
2: All right, well, Al looks that up. We will get to Jerry's update in Moment of the Day. What's going on, Jerry?
1: All right, we are brought to you by...
3: Yeah!
1: We are brought to you by Chef IQ. Watch the game, not the grill. 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Looking for the NBA. Here we go. So the Thunder beat the Spurs 127-114. I'm going to ask you, you tell me, I found this clip of Mitch Johnson. Is this the one you're talking about where he sounds like Batman?
5: They just said they didn't see me.
1: That was it?
2: Yes. Yeah, absolutely. You just sort of see him talking to some unsuspecting person in Gotham City.
5: They just said they didn't see me.
1: Yeah. Well, that was actually in relation to he was trying to get a challenge in, and that's why they didn't give him the challenge. Shai Gilgeous-Alexander, 32 points. Not a great shooting night, but 32 points. They win the game. They go up 3-2. This was a much different look than game 4, where they kind of got blown out. So what changed?
6: I think we just learned from our mistakes. We learned from what we talked about as a group, and we just applied it tonight.
1: And, you know, he talks a lot about the team top to bottom, what exactly he likes about them.
6: How hard they work. The intentions they have out there on the basketball court and the type of teammates they are. Like, I know wholeheartedly everyone's intention on the basketball team is to win the game.
1: And they did that last night. Stephon Castle's team did not. He says it's pretty simple. Make or miss league, we missed a lot.
7: I feel like we started the game off well. I think we created a lot of open shots. Probably could have had a big lead to start off. We just really couldn't make any open shots.
1: And so they go home now, down 3-2. Should be noted, Victor Wembanyama had 20, but he was 4-15 shooting. And after the game, Mitch Johnson was very pointed. We need more from him than 20 points, and he's got to shoot it better. He was 12 of 12 from the free throw line, but not a good day. And former Knick Isaiah Hartenstein had 12 points and 15 rebounds. Chet Holmgren, 16 and 11. Thunder up 3-2. Look to close it out on the road in game 6. Yes.
2: As you transition to the baseball,
1: yeah.
2: I hate to do this to you, but you probably have it in there.
1: Maybe.
2: From last hour,
1: yeah.
2: The face paint guy who was cheering and the SNY reaction
1: yeah.
2: to it.
1: Kenny and Baldwin?
2: Well, yeah, so Kenny's on the line.
1: Oh,
2: here.
1: Is he really?
2: Yeah, so...
1: Damn it.
2: Now, if you don't have it, it's fine. I can explain it, but obviously it's better if you had the audio.
1: You know what's so funny is I never erase these things, but I was running low on space, and I literally just erased it,
2: so good.
1: I don't know if I have it.
2: So last night during the game on the broadcast...
1: I do have it.
2: Okay, here right. we go. SNY last night.
8: Yeah,
2: right.
8: Oh, there we found him.
9: That's our guy. He's got a good voice. The carry
8: and excellent face painting, I must say. Yeah. That's worthy of putty.
10: Guys, he is sitting directly behind me to my left, and he has been chanting nothing but positives towards every Mets player.
1: And so that's pretty much the gist of it.
11: And here he is.
1: Nice.
11: The man who was chanting all those positives that the broadcast recognized. It's Kenny in Baldwin. Kenny, good morning. How are you?
12: Hey, good morning. How you guys doing? First time caller, long time listener.
11: Well, we definitely know that you're the guy because you could hear that your voice is hoarse this morning. So, tell us about last night.
12: Well, I got the ticket with a voucher, and I'd always did the face paint, always got my change, and I've been doing it since the 2024 playoff run, and I've been doing it ever since.
3: How many games did you go to, Kenny?
12: So last year I went to 28, and the year before that I went to 20. So like every year I keep on going up and up.
3: So you are a positive Met fan. Where did your inspiration come from?
12: Just within, really. I'm just trying to keep positive, optimistic. Got to believe, you know?
1: Not really.
11: Yeah, I mean, it's tough, though, man. I mean, it's really tough.
12: Yeah, very tough.
11: So you've been going to games only since the 2024 playoff run. Have you been a Mets fan for your entire life, or is this sort of kind of new to you?
12: No, I've been a Mets fan my entire life. I've been going to games since I was a kid. I've been listening to you guys since I was like 13 or younger. I'm 33 now.
11: Damn.
12: So...
1: You said, you said you got the tickets because of a voucher. You were sitting right behind the dugout. What kind of voucher was that?
12: I have no idea. Like a rain check or something like that. I just went on the MLB app and I tried my luck. I'm like, let me sit behind the dugout, see if the voucher goes through, and it actually worked.
1: Damn.
11: Yeah, I mean, you might be able to play third base if the season continues to go the way it is, Kenny. So you really believe in all of this. This isn't just for attention. You really are that positive about this team and still believe they could turn it around.
12: Yeah, hopefully. I mean, last year we won 11 games under 100, under 500.
11: Yeah, I mean, there are 11 games under 100 right now, I think, actually.
12: Yeah,
11: they were horrendous. I mean, it was a couple of years ago in 2024 when they turned it around where they were that bad. But all right, Kenny, listen.
12: 4-5, yeah.
1: Same record, I believe, actually, as now.
11: So keep it up, man. I appreciate it. I'm definitely not as optimistic as you, but there has to be someone out there that's believing in the team. And congratulations on all that attention and that love you got from the SNY guys last night.
12: Thank you. Appreciate it.
1: It's Kenny and Baldwin. How about that?
3: So you're saying that this record right now is the same record that they had in 2024?
1: When I believe what I read was it's the same record in 2024 when Francisco Lindor addressed the team and they started to turn it around at this point. The problem is this is not the same team and their starting pitching is terrible.
11: Yeah.
1: I just don't see it.
11: No. Not going to happen. And this Luis Robert Jr., who I was excited about, they had a plan for him. I mean, it is basically like, now he's on the 60-day IL.
1: He's playing at the back of his baseball card.
11: Yeah, which is...
1: Injured.
11: Yeah. Play a handful of games every year.
1: Right. That's the problem.
11: All right, Jerry, what else?
1: All right, so since we're talking about the Mets, I will give you their story quickly here. They lose to the Reds 7-2. Eugenio Suarez got it started really early with that two-run double, and it was almost like turn out the lights. Here was Carlos Mendoza, though. This is about David Peterson not backing up on the... What should have been a double turned out to be a double plus one because the ball went past the catcher and he wasn't there. Remember we played last hour, Ron Darling, talking about how it's not addressed properly because it keeps happening. He was asked, Mendoza, by Steve Gelbs and SNY, like, what do you say to Peterson about a play like that?
13: It can happen. It can happen. Obviously, he knows that. There's no excuses for it. I haven't talked to him about it, but obviously there's going to be a conversation. He knows he made a mistake, but there's no excuses there.
1: And he said as much when Gelbs went to Peterson.
14: When you don't back up on that play, is that just a frustration and your head kind of gets out of the game for a second?
15: I just didn't do my job. I didn't get to my spot, and that's on me.
1: It's just one of many things not going their way. They're 22-33, losers of five in a row. By the way, the Cubs have now had their second 10-game losing streak of the season as they can't win.
3: Remember how fast they started?
1: No, they started poorly, then went on a big winning
3: streak.
1: That's what
3: I'm saying. They won like 15 games at home or something.
1: Correct. And now all of a sudden they can't get out of their way.
3: Yeah, so it does happen, but I think you're right. Right now with the way that the Mets are structured and their pitching and the amount of injuries that they're dealing with, I mean, how much longer can this go on before legitimately you could just say poof, it's over.
1: All right. You're going to ship Freddie Peralta out in June. Who knows? Yes. Yankees did beat up the Royals 15-1 as they came up with 24 hits on the day, a bunch of home runs, a couple from Ahmed Rosario, Anthony Volpe homered as well. You get Gerrit Cole and Noah Cameron tonight on the Fan at 7:40. This was funny. So I wasn't aware of this till Al pointed it out on the podcast, I think, yesterday, maybe the warm-up show. Either way, so Bryce Harper does this video how he brushes teeth. He squirts the toothpaste in his mouth,
11: yeah,
1: then brushes his teeth.
3: That's how I do it.
11: What? Really?
3: Yeah.
11: Really?
3: Yeah.
11: You don't put it on the toothbrush?
3: No.
1: So you're a squirter.
11: Unbelievable.
1: I've never heard of this until Bryce Harper.
11: Yeah, me either.
1: I haven't.
11: That is crazy. There must be some like high-level athlete gene.
1: Maybe.
11: That does this weird stuff.
1: But I thought very clever. Harper did homer last night. In his second at bat in San Diego, the Padres put up on the board a fact about Harper, which was quite clever, as read by Tom McCarthy on NBC Sports Philly.
16: Yeah, the big video board here, they have the Bryce Harper fact. It says, squirts toothpaste into his mouth instead of onto a toothbrush when brushing his teeth. Try it tonight, John. Let me know tomorrow how it goes.
17: Yeah, I'll give it a whirl. Got the shake so bad, I hope I don't chip a tooth.
11: What does that mean?
3: He's hungover.
11: Oh, my God.
3: You know, I just, why is that even a thing? I bet you there are more people that do that than you realize.
1: I think, no, you're the first real person I know other than Bryce Harper.
3: I've never spoken about it. This is the first time I've ever even spoken about
1: it. Every commercial about brushing your teeth is you put the toothpaste on the toothbrush.
3: That's a commercial. I don't know. I just, it's.
1: Right, because that's what people do. You know what, you
3: I use a certain brand of toothpaste. I like it. I can use it that way, and nobody else is using it.
11: Right. Hi. Try Colgate. No one's doing that in the commercial. By the way, watch KFC Barstool. His take on this. Like, he is absolutely appalled that anybody would do this.
18: Because most people put the toothpaste on the toothbrush.
11: That's why. It's just a weird, it's kind of a weird psycho thing. Like, it'd be like something that you'd hear that Ted Bundy did.
3: Let me squirt it in there.
1: Anyhow, the Golden Knights beat the Avalanche 2-1. They complete the sweep, take it in four straight as they advance to their third Stanley Cup final in their 9 years. They will await the winner of the Canadiens and the Hurricanes. Carolina up 2-1. Montreal home, however, tonight for game four. All right, time now for moment of the day. You had a bunch of stuff. The problem was some needed a lot of editing. So I wound up going with the supplement ads that have finally gotten the better part of you.
11: They convinced me I had a cortisol problem.
3: Okay.
11: So there's a cortisol drink in which that is showing up where I thought I had just bought 1 month supply, but apparently I bought like 6 months supply.
3: Okay.
11: Which is, I don't know what I'm going to do with all that. Hopefully it works.
3: Was the cortisol advertisement like a doctor in a white coat? Or was it a really
11: no? It was like a woman who was saying how, you know, how much it was working for her husband type of thing.
3: Oh,
11: you know?
3: Okay.
11: Like one of those things. But
3: Gina will appreciate that.
11: Yeah, I mean, it was like it just hit all these things. You know, the energy, the sleep, and the gut fat, and all these things. So I'm like, all right, I'm not doing boner pills, I'm not doing GLP-1, but yeah, I've got a cortisol problem. All right, God damn it. All right, fine, you got me. I'll drink your cortisol drink. So I got myself a bottle of Primal Viking. And you want to know what's in Primal Viking? You want to know what's in? So the Viking, too, obviously, was, you know, made me excited.
3: Primal Viking.
11: What
3: the hell is this now?
11: So it's designed to naturally boost testosterone and endurance using wild Arctic herbs and freeze-dried reindeer organs.
1: There you go. Moment of the day. Have a nice day, and good luck with the supplements.
11: Yeah, gonna give it a shot. I'll bring in both for you, Jerry. If you want to try the cortisol drink, I'll give you some of that since I've got 6 months supply.
1: Nice.
11: And if you want to try like some reindeer liver, I'll have that for you as well.
3: Jerry has his own smoothie concoction.
11: That doesn't mean he can't try something else.
1: I can try something else.
11: Yeah.
1: Okay.
11: Yeah, you know, just give it a shot.
1: What the hell?
11: All right, Boomer and Geo on the Fan and CBS Sports Network. We're coming to you live for the Bill Ford Tough Studio. Something I have tried and I am not going to stop trying or using this summer or probably ever again is Spike Dade, because I feel like I'm going to be drinking Spike Dade forever. It is that good. It's the evolution of the canned cocktail that landed on perfection. Think classic sports drink flavors spiked with vodka that that tastes just like your favorite drink. That's right. I tried it once. I said, what is this? And after that, it's all I'm drinking exclusively. 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If you're a liquor store, get it in there. You're going to sell a ton of it. 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
22: 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The GW, the best of the Hudsons. By far, we've got 10 to 15 minutes in and out from everywhere to the George Washington Bridge. The Lincoln's down to 25 or 30, and so is the Holland. 25 or 30 from the Pulaski Skyway, and pretty much that too from the Newark Bay Extension. East River, Queensbound, Throgs Neck, and Whitestone Bridges have construction in the right lane. The Queensbound Whitestone has delays. The Throgs Neck does not. Staten Island bound Verrazano's upper and lowers have construction with the right lane closed. And the Staten Island bound Gothel's Bridge, very heavy across the span due to heavy truck traffic. New Jersey eastbound 78 at exit 15 in Clinton Collision. One lane blocked there. Mass Transit's doing really well, and my goodness, do we look good on Long Island. 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
3: All right, Boomer and Geo on the Fan and CBS Sports Network. I see Rami wearing his Pardon My Take shirt. Did you see the clip that was out there when they went down to New Orleans to interview some of the Saints? And in the middle of the Kellen Moore interview, their producer slash now part-time host, Hank, ripped a fart so loud that they actually had to stop the interview. And he was like, I was trying to sit on it, make sure it didn't happen. And then Kellen Moore was like, yeah, I was just, he goes, I looked at you, Big Cat, and we had this moment, like, we just heard this thing. Are we going to power through? Are we going to stop and acknowledge it? And they ended up stopping and acknowledging it.
4: Well, they acknowledge it, all right.
3: Yeah. And that was funny. And also, either you or Jerry brought this up the other day, and I hadn't heard about it yet, that Travis Etienne is not Travis Etienne.
4: Yeah,
3: Travis now Achan is the way he pronounces it, like Devon Achan of the Dolphins.
4: That doesn't sound right.
3: Well, now we got to do
4: it. He has never corrected it until this year.
3: Well, he said that he tried to correct it in college, and no one ever listened to him, and then it just got so out of control.
4: He was a great college football player.
3: Yeah, I know. He said, and then he said if he was getting nil money back in the day, he would have corrected people. But because he was just a guy trying to hang on and be a good player, he just stopped trying.
4: That's one of those names that are on the back of a jersey. Doesn't match the sound of the name.
3: Yeah. Well, Achan and ETN.
4: There's a guy on the Canadiens. His name is Jack Guy, and it's spelled like X. J-K-E-I-I, whatever.
3: Jack Guy?
4: Yeah, and his nickname is Password.
3: That's pretty good.
4: Yes.
3: I like that. But that's his last name?
4: His last name is Jack Guy. But it doesn't look like the name on the back of the jersey looks like a bunch of consonants. You know what I'm saying?
3: Yeah. Well, what's his first name? Oh, it's okay. If you don't know, I don't care. If you don't know, I don't care. Let's go to Mike in London. What's going on, Mike?
5: Hey, Gio. So I'm in London, and I was listening to your show yesterday at the gym, and you were talking about the new movie, Pressure.
3: Yeah.
5: And I wanted to, hey, I'm going to go see it. But yeah, I also wanted to suggest that you guys put on your list Masters of the Air, and I would say that for two reasons. It's on Apple, but first of all, your friend.
3: Have you seen that?
4: Yeah, I've seen it. I've seen that one. Terrible. Yeah. I told you guys about Masters of the Air. I told you about that. Yeah.
3: Yeah. What did I tell you about Masters of the Air?
4: And so this guy was calling from, I'm assuming, London, England.
3: Yeah, here we go.
6: Yeah. Walking the streets.
4: Wow. Wonder if he'll go to Churchill's bunker.
3: Mm. Yeah. Could.
4: Good. Should.
3: Should. As we approach D-Day. What is it? How many?
4: It'll be 82 years.
3: 82 years. Remember we went around here and asked people that? Like when we actually had employees that were working it here, like 75% of the people did not know.
4: It's not surprising.
3: Yeah. Oh, there is. Damn it. I'll save it for tomorrow. I had this written down for today. I didn't get to it. There was a guy, genius. And I did something similar with this with Brian Jones many years ago when I went out to the I went out to the street and I said that he was like Sleepy Lou Jackson or something. And he played for the Knicks. And we'd interview people as it went by. And I was like, you remember Sleepy Lou? And they're like, oh, yeah, you hit that big shot in the finals. He's like, yeah, I did. Thanks for remembering. And I was like, you know who this is right here? Famous star, New York Knicks? No, like Sleepy Lou Jackson. They go, oh, my God, I'm so happy to meet you. You know, the totally made-up person. So there was a guy outside of Madison Square Garden interviewing these Knicks fans going, like, which Nick do you like better, Harry Styles or Jason Bateman? And they're like, oh, definitely Styles. What do you like about Styles? Oh, he'd be able to hit the three. And then they just make up names, and these people would just be just going along with it because they had no idea what was going on with the team. They were just out there celebrating and screaming and
4: just wanted to be
3: down.
4: In the middle of everything.
3: Yeah.
4: The middle of the chaos.
3: There was like a 12-year-old kid. You see the 12-year-old kid video where he's yelling and cursing like crazy.
4: We're the parents. You know, the other thing, too, is just that the police shut down the watch parties outside the garden.
3: Mm-hmm.
4: And obviously the mayor now is getting involved in all the hoopla around the Knicks. And he is saying that there will be watch parties, but maybe not at the garden. But he is assuring Knick fans watch parties will be allowed.
3: Yeah, just set now, up
4: I don't
3: a
4: know
3: tent.
4: What kind. I don't know what kind of watch parties. But you know, I'm not really sure. But if they end up winning the championship, get ready. This city's going to burst.
3: Hopefully, in a good way.
4: The sports part of the city is going to burst.
3: Yeah, let's hope that everything is good and there's no destruction.
4: I don't want to see the Ryder Cup show up again in the middle of all this.
3: Well,

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4: All right, keep it locked to WFAN all day long. Got Evan, Tiki, and Sean up next talking some Mets, some Western Conference Finals. 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Thanks to Rami, Al, Jerry, Kaplan, Izzo, everybody at CBS Sports Network. Enjoy the rest of this very warm Wednesday. We'll talk to you tomorrow. Warm-up show at 5 o'clock. We're all back together at 6.
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8: Welcome to a summer-like Wednesday here in New York City. Good morning, good afternoon. How are you? Evan and Tiki on The Fan. For the next 4 hours, we got a lot to discuss. Anthony Volpe's winning back a shortstop job. The New York Knicks are getting set for the NBA Finals. Tiki Barber may have to take an L. I was watching last night's Western Conference Finals game like a scout. Like, I always love the conference finals. It's not something I ignore unless my team just got beat in horrible fashion right before that. So I always watch the Western Conference Finals and the Eastern Conference Finals. But last night, I found myself like a scout. I found myself taking notes. I found myself kind of weighing the options of these two opponents. And one thing that jumps out at me, and I think it jumps out at everybody, Tiki, I think it's the number one thing that absolutely is in your face if you're a New York Knicks fan and you start to envision who you're going to face in the NBA Finals. And it's the fact that SGA is an artist. He is brilliant at baiting, at confusing, at confounding, and at getting to the free throw line. And I know there are Knicks fans, be honest with us, who watched last night's game and actually started cursing at the TV as if the Knicks were the Spurs, because Shai Gilgeous-Alexander is utterly brilliant at drawing fouls.
9: What, 17,
8: it is an art form, bro.
9: 17 free throws he took last night.
8: Yes.
9: And some of them were off ball, just kind of standing around. He's seeking out the whoever is coming in to get the rebound or whatever the shot is going to the shot is going to be, and he just leans into him and goes to the ground.
8: Yeah.
9: And then he gets two shots on the other side.
8: Yes.
9: It's maddening to actually watch someone get away with that. And it's maddening that the ref is sitting there like, oh, yep, that's a foul, even though it's not a foul.
8: Yes.
9: It happened over and over and over again throughout this postseason. We talk about Jalen Brunson being a flopper. SGA might be the king of flopping.
8: Well, that is what's so incredible. So we have this great sound effect from Walt Clyde Frazier where he says this.
10: You know, Brunson flops a lot.
8: I have fun with that, and we all kind of know that Jalen Brunson flops, and you remember last year in Detroit with the crowd chanting, flopper, flopper,
9: yes.
8: Flopper. Jalen Brunson does not get to the free throw line even in the same stratosphere as SGA.
9: Yes.
8: And so I found myself

0: off last night as he was getting to the free throw line examining this.
1: Yes.
0: Because there's a really good chance we are looking at Knicks Thunder. This series is not over. I'm not saying it is. Obviously, San Antonio can defend home court tomorrow night, force a seventh game, and you never know. Okay, so this series is not over, but I think for a while we've always assumed that if the Knicks get to the NBA Finals, it's likely the Oklahoma City Thunder. So last night, as I'm staying up to the wee hours watching this, I start to examine SGA versus Jalen Brunson because, again, we accuse Brunson of being a flopper.
1: Right.
0: Let's play a game.
1: Mm-hmm.
0: In any game this season, you could pick the game. Doesn't matter.
1: Right.
0: What are the most amount of free throws Jalen Brunson has taken in any game the regular season?
1: I would say 12.
0: That's a great guess. The answer is 13.
1: Oh, okay.
0: Do you know what the answer is for SGA?
1: He had 17 last night, so I'm going to assume it's like 22.
0: That's a great guess, but higher.
1: What?
0: 26.
1: Oh, my goodness. Great.
0: 26. And here's my favorite part, because these numbers are mind-numbing. So Jalen Brunson took 13 free throws. That was his season high during the regular season. Do you know how many times SGA took 13 or more free throws during the regular season?
1: I'm going to say 70.
0: That's 70? That would be every game.
1: I know.
0: 15 times.
1: Okay.
0: There were 15 games this season where SGA took more free throws than the season high of Jalen Brunson. Do you know how many times in Jalen Brunson's career he's reached double digits shooting free throws in the postseason?
1: Twice.
0: 10 times.
1: 10. Okay.
0: SGA's done it 27 times. Like, this man, and like, I know for a lot of Knicks fans, it's going to be, I hate this guy, screw this guy, screw the officials, and I totally understand and respect that sentiment, but I'm almost saying this as I'm in awe. Like, he's not cheating. He's doing what he needs to do to confuse officials and get to the free throw line. So you don't have to you don't have to enjoy it. You don't have to compliment him, but I'm going to compliment him because anytime Jalen Brunson does it, obviously not to the level of SGA, I always say, dude, he's playing basketball.
1: I don't understand how the officials are confused by this because so much of it is him leaning into a shot and then going to the ground. Whether he's touched or not, whether he's fouled or not, every time he takes a shot and there's someone near him, he ends up on the ground. It almost is the complaint that we had and we bitched about it with Karl Anthony Towns. How he's always on the ground.
0: Right.
1: Every time he goes to the basket, he's on the ground. And we make it like it's this like we're shaming him. But when you talk about it with SGA, it's like, wow, look how smart he is.
0: He's not getting the calls.
1: Look how talented he is.
0: No, because if Karl Anthony Towns was on the floor and then getting up to shoot free throws, nobody would be complaining.
1: Yeah.
0: We complain when you end up on the floor.
1: Well, how does SGA get him and Cat not?
0: Well, I think that size has something to do with that. Yeah. I think the craftiness of SGA. Look, Jalen Brunson is incredibly crafty as well. And it is kind of surprising, and you can draw your own conclusions from it, on how Jalen Brunson, who does flop, who is crafty, who does take a lot of contact, how does he get to the free throw line so many fewer times than SGA? It's a great question, because it's not close. It's not like, oh, SGA has a slight advantage. He doubles him.
1: Double, right.
0: He destroys him. I just gave you the numbers. Like, the numbers are unbelievable, and it can be the difference in the NBA Finals. And it's not just the points you get from the line. It's the fouls that are going to be called on key players, which could subsequently get them into foul trouble. Like, that's the other aspect that's so huge about a potential matchup with this guy. If Jalen Brunson ends up in foul trouble early, that's a problem.
1: Of course
0: it is. If Karl Anthony Towns, and we know Karl Anthony Towns is prone to this, where he commits those dumb fouls, those frustrating fouls, and he ends up in foul trouble early, that's a problem. Whether it's Mikal Bridges or OG Anunoby, because I think they'll throw different bodies at SGA, again, if that's the opponent. But it's not just his ability to get to the line 20 times or 25 times and add 17 points in a given game. It's also the foul trouble he can get you in.
1: Right.
0: And so as you watched last night, get ready for that.
1: Yeah.
0: Because he is going to be public enemy number one we've never seen in this town.
1: Oh, this is
0: going
1: to piss people off.
0: Yeah.
1: Especially if it feels like it's not being called the right way. Or equally. Forget the right way, because that could be either or. If it's not being called equally, it's going to be the talk. You can already predict it. It's going to be the issue of this finals. What's the referee's impact on these games?
0: 100%.
1: Why are we not worried about these two teams, whoever they end up being, battling it out on the court, let the guys with the balls in their hand be the deciding factor, not the referees? That's going to be a narrative in this final. And I hate when that happens, because yes, the refs have a job to do, but they're also part of the entertainment side of it, which is to me, it has no place in the NBA final, but it is what it is, and we know what's going to happen because of these two guys, especially if it's SGA and Jalen Brunson.
0: Well, it's SGA, more so than Jalen, because again, Jalen Brunson flops, he's crafty, he doesn't get to the line nearly as much as SGA does. Mm. And I think there's like a few small factors that probably lead into it. Look, SGA has won two MVPs. He is a superstar in this sport.
1: He's earned it.
0: I think Jalen's earned it too, just clearly not to the level of SGA. Because he doesn't get to the line nearly as much. He doesn't get the benefit of the whistle that he does. And the thing about SGA, as you'll see, and you've seen it throughout this series, is there are times in which he's flailing all over the place, and he's not getting the call.
1: Right.
0: Like, he's flopping on every play.
1: In the closeout game four, Jalen Brunson took two free throws.
0: Yeah. Two. Yeah. And that's common.
1: I know.
0: I mean, go through his
1: the
0: game
1: team
0: logs.
1: Took 20.
0: Yeah.
1: SGA had 17.
0: Yeah. Oh, no. I get you. All night last night, all I could think about is the groan of Madison Square Garden every time this guy goes to the line. That's I'm envisioning it. And look, also, if you watch the basketball game, there were a couple of other calls that went the Thunder way. In the final minute of the third quarter of this game, there was a missed goaltending, which you can't challenge because it's a missed goaltending, so it's live game action. Yeah. Like, there's nothing you can do about it. It just sucks. They missed it. And then there was an out-of-bounds play right after that that clearly went off the Oklahoma City Thunder. And Mitch Johnson is waiting just to say, hey, is my bench going to tell me to challenge or not?
1: Right.
0: He gets the signal to challenge. He waves his finger. Dude, there's a clear 3 seconds before the ball is inbounded, and the officials don't give him the challenge.
1: Wow.
0: And the best part about it was, because I'm laughing at this point now, I'm watching this game just cracking up, because I don't really have a dog in the fight.
1: No.
0: Mitch Johnson is so pissed he doesn't get the challenge in.
1: Right.
0: He then gets called for a technical. So he's standing there on the sidelines screaming.
1: What was the point swing at that point?
0: So it was a 10-point game at that moment.
1: Right.
0: So if they get the goaltend right, that's also a big help. And then also the possession is right, because right. I think right after that, I'm trying to remember, I think the Thunder went to the free throw line, because mm-hmm. that's what they do. They end up there at some point. I don't know if it was SGA or somebody else.
1: Right.
0: But that was a big moment, and the call was not going the San Antonio Spurs way. And I don't think this is like a purposeful thing by officials. Like, I don't think back in the 90s they were purposely giving the calls to the Chicago Bulls or purposely giving the calls to the LA Lakers. Sometimes the great teams, the champions, just get the benefit of the whistle.
1: Well, I think it's also the great player gets the benefit of the whistle, because you know that he's going to attack the rim, and you know that the only way to stop him is to foul him. And so they get the foul because they know the only way to make SGA miss, because he's so skilled and talented, is he's likely going to get fouled. So you're looking for it, even it's like there's a pre-shot bias simply because you know that he's so good.
0: Yeah. Oh, absolutely. I think that contributes to it. It's mind-boggling that Brunson, who is a very good flopper, I say that as a compliment, doesn't get that same benefit.
1: I hope that doesn't become the talking point.
0: Oh, no.
1: Who flops better?
0: Oh, yeah.
1: Like, who's better at getting to the line?
0: SGA's better at it.
1: Of course he is.
0: I mean, he gets to it
1: But when he doesn't get the call, he has tough days. He has tough games.
0: Look at his night last night. It's not like he shot the basketball particularly well.
1: No.
0: The other thing I was debating in my head, because I think that Knicks fans right now are in this weird state. You guys are in a weird, weird spot. You're in the NBA Finals. You're super pumped up. You're calm, but you're not calm. Like, you're calm because you know you have a week.
1: Mm-hmm.
0: But then you're also watching these two teams trying to figure out, like, who the hell do I want to play?
1: Right.
0: Now, as a hater, I have said to you that I would have more confidence in the Oklahoma City Thunder beating you. And I think that's obvious. They're the defending NBA champions. They have more experience, even with the injuries they're dealing with. A.J. Mitchell with the calf issue, Jalen Williams with the hamstring issue. They're so deep.
1: Yeah.
0: Like, look at Jared McCain last night. Inserted into the starting lineup, good to go. Gives you a good performance.
1: Yeah, 20 points. And
0: Alex Caruso's been a demon off the bench. You know who Alex Caruso reminds me of?
1: Who's that?
0: This is for you and Sean, and you can describe it to the audience if you're not familiar. Alex Caruso reminds me of John Schmelk. Go ahead.
2: Okay.
0: Yeah.
1: Schmelk, he does the pre and post for the New York Giants. He's been he knows basketball well.
0: I know he does. He's a big basketball guy.
1: And so he can do everything.
0: Yeah.
1: And anything. And he's good at it.
0: Like Alex Caruso.
1: Yeah. Alex Caruso. That's a good comparison. Oh,
2: you're going for what they do. I thought, like, you know, Polish white.
1: No.
0: Oh, no, I'm doing both. Both.
2: Oh,
0: both.
2: Yeah. Yeah.
0: Now, he looks
2: same
0: like
2: same shaped head.
1: It's like, hey, John, go call whatever. He'll do it. Hey, John, I need you to do this. He'll do it. He'll do it well.
0: You know what the best part is, Sean? I didn't mean that at all, but Tiki's kind of right.
2: Right. Like, he is right.
0: But no, what I was envisioning is if you're playing a pickup basketball game and John Schmoke showed up, he would put the bandana on and look just like Alex Caruso. They'd be exactly the same. But as I'm watching this...
1: You're just talking about the physical comparison.
0: Well, you added to it, though.
1: But nobody knows the physical comparison. People who know John Schmoke right now know his voice.
0: You're right. So
1: I don't know what he looks like.
0: I'll help the audience out. He looks like Alex Caruso. And that's it. So the other thing is I'm watching this game. And Knicks fans, again, like, what do you want, right? You probably want a seven-game series, even though their rest isn't going to be a huge factor because of the off days. So then it comes down to, who do you want to play? And I think that there are some Knicks fans that look at the matchup and say, well, we've had more success against San Antonio during the regular season.
1: Mm-hmm.
0: They're a young and experienced team.
1: Yeah, Victor Wembanyama is great, but he shot, what, 20% last night?
0: He had a bad night last night. So I think from
1: scoring 20 points, but you know what I mean.
0: From a basketball standpoint, I think it's pretty straightforward that it should be San Antonio that you're rooting for.
1: Right.
0: The one negative for the Thunder there is the health issues, like right. I just mentioned, Jalen Williams and A.J. Mitchell. But then there's another factor, and there are some fans like this, where they want the Thunder because they want to go through the road that makes this championship more epic.
1: It's the proverbial, you got to beat the best to be the best.
0: And there's a lot of people, and we're not one of them, and I'm a Knick hater, but I don't say this because I think it's utter BS. There are a lot of haters out there who are telling Knick fans, your run's not impressive. You've had the easiest run to an NBA Finals maybe of all time. And they degrade who you beat. They degrade Atlanta. They degrade Philadelphia. They degrade Cleveland. You had home court the entire time.
1: I mean,
0: it was an easy road.
1: I mean, it kind of was, but whatever.
0: If you play San Antonio, those haters are going to continue that rhetoric. Because they're going to tell you the Spurs were in the lottery a year ago. They're incredibly young. They weren't ready. You never had to beat a one seed. And so I think there are some Knicks fans who look at the Thunder and say, while they're the tougher competition, I'm so confident in my team. I want this championship to stick. I don't want to deal with the losers who are going to criticize this. Now, I'm on your side because I think if you win a world championship, I don't give a damn who you beat. I don't care how you beat them. I don't care who gets hurt. But there is a sentiment of Knicks fans who would probably look at the Thunder and say that validifies everything we did because you can't denounce our run if we go through the defending NBA champions who dominated the regular season.
1: Yeah, so that's who you should want, but it's also the harder route to get through.
0: Which is why you shouldn't want them.
1: Exactly.
0: That's my opinion.
2: But Evan, I think you're reading this the wrong way, because I think the haters will still point to, well, Oklahoma City wasn't fully healthy. You didn't get them at their fair shot. Years down the line, if you beat Victor Wembanyama in the finals and he takes off and has the playoff career we expect him to have.
1: And he's the best player. He wins multiple MVPs.
2: That's the Giants beating Tom Brady. Finals.
1: Yeah, I could see that.
0: How is it the Giants beating Tom Brady?
1: It's not because
0: they already won championships.
1: It's not because the Spurs are not yet the best team in the West.
2: But it's the iconic superstar. With all due respect to how great SGA is, it's going to take a lot more rings for anybody to truly view SGA the way we talk about Victor Wembanyama. If you beat him in an NBA Finals and then he goes on a run and he wins three or four championships.
1: Why is that, though?
2: I don't know. I think because playing SGA in Oklahoma City doesn't help.
1: Yeah, no, that's what it is. It's an OKC bias, like a negative bias, because we don't pay attention, even though we know he's great.
0: I think
1: I don't seek him out to watch him play.
0: I think it's more that so far, they've only won one championship. And we're living in an era of basketball where no one's won back-to-back in a while.
1: Okay, but he's won back-to-back MVPs. I'm talking about him as the player.
0: Gotcha.
1: I feel like if I had the choice, hey, man, there's two games going on right now. The Spurs are playing over here, and Oklahoma City Thunder are playing over here. I'd be like, dude, I got to go see Wemby.
0: He's more must-watch.
1: I must see Wemby.
0: Well, maybe the 7'5 guy who we've never seen before is more exciting to watch than the foul merchant. Maybe that's what you're trying to say.
1: I mean, maybe.
2: True.
1: But the reality is SGA is the best player in the NBA.
0: So wouldn't you agree, though, with my point? And I guess haters could do whatever they want. And the truth is they don't matter.
1: Yeah.
0: But wouldn't you agree that beating the Thunder puts an exclamation point on this run that no one can truly question?
1: Yeah, without a doubt. Without a doubt.
0: Jalen Williams playing or not, I still don't, as good as he is, I don't think that allows you to question the validity of this.
2: I just don't know how you could question beating the Spurs either.
0: Because
2: they beat the Thunder. You beat the team that beat the Thunder.
0: I think you're being rational, and I would agree with you. I think if you win a championship,
1: very true,
0: no matter who you... Yeah, but look, the Celtics lost to the Sixers, and then the Sixers got, wow, they beat the Sixers. Well, they're the ones that beat the Celtics. It's kind of the same thing.
1: No.
0: And it turns out not to matter.
1: Okay, yeah, but we knew the Celtics were flawed this year. I mean, the fact that Jason Tatum came back made it more interesting and like, oh, maybe they're back. They weren't really back.
0: But you still hear
1: ripping. He didn't even play in game six, did he?
3: Who are we talking about?
1: Jason Tatum.
3: He didn't play in game seven.
1: Seven, right.
3: Yeah.
2: Six or seven.
1: Six, seven, don't really remember.
3: But I think that there still would have been more, well, they went on the road.
1: Yeah.
3: They're the Celtics. Same thing with Detroit. I think Detroit's flawed too, but it still hasn't stopped anyone from questioning the run. Like, to me, you win a championship, it doesn't matter who you beat. Like, think about the Thunder last year. They won a seventh game against the Tyrese Halliburton-less Indiana Pacers. Mm-hmm. And no one takes anything away from their championship run.
1: Of course not.
3: But we are in this moment, this 5-day, 6-day, 7-day window where Knicks fans have a lot of time to think. And when you have a lot of time to think, you start to put together, well, if I beat this team, it lives like this. But if I beat that team, it lives like that. You know, and the thing that Sean's taking for granted is that Wembanyama will win multiple championships. We don't know that.
2: We don't know that.
3: We may think that.
2: But I think that's why when anybody wants to question the validity, you may have to question the validity 10 years down the road and look right back and go, man, they took out Wembanyama when he was about to take off. That's a bigger deal than taking out the Thunder.
3: You probably, with all due respect, a professional troll, okay?
2: How is it? How in a world where I'm defending the Knicks run am I trolling now?
3: That's not what I said. I said you are a professional troll. Nothing about this conversation.
2: Okay.
3: I'm asking you a question. I'm leaving the resume to everybody in the audience that you are. Would you own that you control every once in a while?
2: Every once in a while, but I'm certainly not professional.
3: Okay. You're not professional.
2: I'm certainly not professional.
3: Are you semi-professional?
2: I think I get accused of trolling when it's absolutely not trolling a lot.
3: As a somewhat semi-professional troll, you wouldn't troll either of their championships with something minute like, wow, the Spurs are inexperienced.
2: Evan.
3: Or Jalen Williams didn't play.
2: Evan, one thing in my pathetic life I have to hold true to is if your team wins a championship, you don't apologize for the road. And you can't troll a team that wins a ring.
3: I agree with you. Right. I'm with you. And that's why I prefer the lesser opponent. But I wonder if there are Knicks fans that actually do want to go through the defending NBA champions. We'll get to that coming up. Plus your calls, 888-808-1019. And Tiki and I had a very heated debate not too long ago that I think now warrants Tiki Barber wearing an L. I'll present that case in just a few minutes. But right now it's time for the Yankee Turning Point of the Game. Be the first call to correctly identify yesterday's turning point at 866-540-WFAN, 866-540-9326, and you will receive a $100 Wendy's gift card. 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
7: Good morning, fellas. So, Evan, I have a thing with you. Calling what SGA is doing artful, I don't think that's artful at all. I think it's absolutely a disgrace. And if I'm the Knicks and it is OKC coming up that we do play, mm-hmm. I'm showing every video of SGA. There was a video in game six where he took a jump shot, and I believe De'Aaron Fox literally moved to the side of him. He fell to the ground. They called the foul. He didn't even get touched.
8: Yeah. Yes.
7: There should be unlimited challenges when you're going up against OKC and SGA, because it is an absolute joke. The NBA needs to do something about it, because, like, this guy, because for being so good, he doesn't even need to do that. Now, okay. Let's get to Jalen Brunson.
9: Yeah, can I just debate? Hold on. Can I debate you briefly on the artful comment? Because I want to defend myself. It doesn't mean I love it. It doesn't mean I like it. But he's not cheating, right? He's not doing anything wrong. He is manipulating the officials in a brilliant way to his team's advantage. And there is an artfulness to that,
10: yeah, but
9: even if we don't like it.
7: I mean, manipulating the officials. The officials need to get fired then. Because, I mean, they need some better glasses, or I don't know what they need, but the officials have been terrible. I mean, Tony Brothers, and I don't want him reffing any Nick game in the finals, because there was a play too that I'm still mad about against the Hawks, that OG was wearing yellow sneakers and some other guy was wearing yellow sneakers, and he caught OG out of bounds,
8: yes,
7: and OG's foot was nowhere close to being out of bounds. So
8: yes,
7: he shouldn't be in any finals. He can't see. Let's go to Brunson now. You mentioned Brunson about flopping.
8: Mm-hmm.
7: What's funny about the SGA Brunson comparison is SGA is 6'6" and Brunson is 6'2". You would think Brunson gets fouled. The difficulty of shots that Brunson makes at 6'2",
8: right,
7: and the contact that he absorbs, he should be getting way more free throws than SGA. He actually takes the contact and doesn't just fall to the ground making all of these weird.
11: Well, John, I don't think that Brunson in big moments wants to go to the free throw line. I don't think he's hunting to stand there and shoot two. I think he wants to school you. I think he wants to drop one in over your head and make a great turnaround shot, whatever it is, fade away, pull up three pointer, whatever it may be. I don't think that in big moments, Jalen Brunson is hunting the foul. I think SGA is hunting the foul every single time he takes a shot.
9: Yeah, but he is right that Jalen Brunson plays through contact at an incredibly high rate.
11: Yes, because he wants the ball to go in the bucket.
9: But he's not rewarded for it. And I don't know the answer, especially when you consider his size. And I know it was a joke when we talked about it a few weeks ago, but I remember the suggestion made that Brunson will get calls because his hair flies all over the place.
11: Yes.
9: And it looks like he took more contact than he did.
11: Right.
9: Well, the problem with that analogy is it's not backed up by facts because he doesn't get to the free throw line at some incredibly high rate.
11: Yeah.
9: So it doesn't happen.
11: No, it doesn't.
9: But the defense of SGA, and I know that people will get more sensitive of this, especially when they play each other, if they play each other, it's that he is manipulating the officials in a way that gives his team an advantage.
11: Of course.
9: What's wrong with that from his perspective? Now, you want to rip Tony Brothers and you want to rip the officials? That's fair game. I'm not going to disagree with that. But SGA is utterly brilliant at what he does. He had a bad shooting light last night, but he got to the free throw line 19 times.
11: Yeah.
9: Like, if a 17. Player that we like does that, we commend them. So I think our biases are going to come into effect because he's the opponent. I totally get it.
11: Yeah.
9: But it is artful. There is an artfulness to what he's been able to pull off.
11: Yeah, but art is in the eye of the beholder. And it's just, it's ugly basketball. It's not the purity of the game type of basketball.
9: Batiki, I didn't argue any of that.
11: Right.
9: I didn't say it's beautiful. I didn't say I enjoy it. I'm saying if he helps his team win by getting to the free throw line more, there's an artfulness to it.
11: Yes.
9: And if Jalen Brunson was able to do that, we'd all celebrate it too. I'd celebrate it too. And he does flop. But yet he's about to take on the man who makes flopping look like easy peasy. He's taking on the guy that has made it like the easiest thing in the world for him. And it's a compliment. As frustrating as it'll be, and you're going to curse him out, and God knows what the Garden faithful will chant at SGA once he comes to Madison Square Garden in 2 weeks.
11: Flopper.
9: Knowing the Garden, it's going to be something vulgar. I don't know what it is.
11: But he's not. I mean, that's why you would hate him, though, because he's flopping.
9: Of course, because he gets the free throw 100 times.
11: But he's not hateable. So I don't know if it'll be vulgar.
9: He doesn't have a hateful personality.
11: No.
9: He dresses very flamboyantly, though.
11: Remember that? It's because he makes, you know, $50 million a year, whatever he makes. Yeah, he probably doesn't, but you know what I mean. He makes too much money to have to worry about what he has to wear.
9: Is there something else about SGA?
11: What's that?
9: Canadian.
11: Oh.
9: Ah, you forgot about that, right?
11: Hey.
9: People forget that.
11: Yeah.
9: You just forget. You're like, SGA, where's he from? Chicago? Minnesota? But, Texas? Oh, no, Canada.
8: And it will not be vulgar chants at SGA. New York is famous for the famous, these refs suck. We will get that at Madison Square Garden with every one of these fouls.
9: Let's go to Tom in Ardley, New York. What's up, Tom?
10: Hi, how are you?
9: What's up?
10: So, listen, gentlemen, I'm 66 years old. I grew up in Brooklyn as a diehard Yankee fan, but I remember the 1969 Mets that summer as if it was yesterday. And I just had this crazy association that the Mets that year came back from 9 to overtake the Cubs. They swept the Braves, and then they were facing Baltimore. And there wasn't an expert or fan alive, actually, who thought the Mets had a chance to beat Baltimore, especially after they lost that first game. My question is, and this is a crazy association, do you think there's the same discrepancy in talent, Mets versus Orioles versus Yankees versus OKC or the Spurs?
9: I love that. I love a question from like over 50 years ago to compare it. What I'll say about the Orioles, not living it live, is that they had an incredible pitching staff. They won 109 games, and they were clearly considered to be the better team than the Mets. They were in the World Series the year before that. So they were monstrous favorites. I don't think the talent discrepancy, and this is where I'm going to disagree, I guess, with the experts, and certainly with this analogy. The talent discrepancy between the Knicks and the Thunder is not as high as people make it out to be.
11: Yeah.
9: Are the Thunder a better team, in my opinion? Yes. Are they a deeper team, in my opinion? Yes.
11: Yeah.
9: Is it worlds apart? No.
11: Yeah,
9: how can we say that?
11: And even if it was, does it matter with the way the Knicks are playing? And so, I think we base our opinion on what a team is based on what we have consistently seen. And when you go back into the regular season, the Knicks weren't consistent.
9: Sure.
11: They didn't look like the best
9: team. But in the postseason, they've been the best team.
11: Postseason, they've been the best team in the like almost the history of basketball.
9: Correct.
11: Because of how dominant they've been over
9: these
11: 11
9: games. That's why I can't view them as a Mets-like underdog from 1969.
11: No, they're not. They're not. Because they're not playing like a team that's just winning on the margins. They're winning in spades.
9: But even if you take away the dominant basketball they've played, if you just look at the rosters, I think we would probably agree mostly, yeah, Thunder better. It is not like this worlds apart difference.
11: Yeah, but it's a
9: team. It really isn't.
11: But the basketball, especially at this stage, it's about how your team coalesces, how they play together. And nobody's playing better than the Knicks together than the Knicks. I don't care who you are. Nobody else is playing this way. And so they're not an underdog, even though they are an underdog.
9: They should be an underdog.
11: Yes.
9: But they're not like this prohibitive, they don't belong on the same court underdog. And unfortunately, there have been many who've suggested that over the last few weeks, despite the way the Knicks are playing.
11: Right.
9: Like, they're not in the league of the Thunder and Spurs. They are. Doesn't mean they're going to beat them. Doesn't mean they're going to smoke them.
11: Right.
9: It just means we need to at least accept that, especially the way the kind of basketball the Knicks are playing, and even just from a talent perspective, because you're right. Like, we could sit here and go position by position and break it down that way. It's sort of irrelevant because it's such a team game.
11: Yep.
9: And the way the Knicks are playing team basketball, I don't know how anybody could say they're on another planet compared to the Oklahoma City Thunder. Are the Thunder better? Yes. Should the Thunder be favorites? Absolutely. I give them all of that. They should be. They're the defending reigning NBA champions until proven otherwise.
11: Yep.
9: But there isn't like this great talent discrepancy the way there may have been in 1969 when comparing the Mets and the Orioles.
11: Agreed.
9: And I'll tell you this. If the Knicks win the NBA title, we're not going to call them the Miracle Knicks. Because it's not a miracle.
11: No.
9: They were one of the favorites to get to the NBA Finals before the season started.
11: You know what they've done? They've just walked up the stairs.
9: Yes.
11: Right? Next step, next step, next step. Here we are. We're at the top. That's how they did it. Some people fly to the top. Like they take a hot air balloon or something and skip all the steps. The Knicks have taken the stairs.
9: Yeah, they have. And while they were taking the stairs, there were many critics. Mm-hmm. There were many people who didn't trust what the Knicks were doing. I am not a Knicks fan. I've made that very clear. I don't like the Knicks. I try my hardest to be fair. And I thought some of the things that were said about the New York Knicks during the offseason were completely unfair. And I could choose anybody to do this to. I could play clips of Boomer. I could play clips of Gio. I could play clips of Big Mac. I can't play clips of Craig because he wasn't here. But I'm not going to play those clips. I'm going to play your clip. Because when the New York Knicks decided to fire Tom Thibodeau, I understood why they did it. I thought it made a lot of sense. They realized they couldn't climb those steps with Tom Thibodeau as the head coach. And then the process they went through was widely criticized. And you can tell by this argument, Tiki didn't argue with me. Tiki was mad at me. So ladies and gentlemen, I take you back to late June of a year ago. Tiki Barber versus me in a Knicks coaching search debate is this. Worthy. Why are people so confused? Because you didn't get what you wanted immediately?
11: I think it's less about who you wanted to get immediately. It's more of this is who was perfect to coach this team. And
9: who?
11: I don't know.
9: Well, that's what the Knicks are trying to do. They're searching for a coach.
11: Yes, but you fired your coach without knowing who that person is.
9: Most times when you fire a coach, Teak, you don't know who the replacement is. You go through a search.
11: No. Because most teams that make it to the Eastern Conference frickin' finals don't fire their coach, Evan. That's the point.
9: How many times do the players basically tell in exit meetings, we can't play for him? How often does that happen, Teak?
11: I don't know.
9: So then how is it such an outlier?
11: The last time we saw this, the Toronto Raptors fired their head coach. And he was amazing.
9: Yes.
11: They knew exactly who they were hiring.
9: Okay. They promoted someone on their staff.
11: They knew exactly who they were hiring. A team that gets this far, if they're going to fire their coach, Evan, they have to know exactly who they're hiring.
9: Tiki Barber, yeah. You could hear it, by the way. Freaking Evan. Tiki was not happy with me. You, amongst others, were very wrong.
11: Why?
9: We're Euro.
11: Why am I wrong?
12: It's a vote.
11: Yeah, and why am I wrong?
9: Because you were adamant they had to know who the replacement was. They went through a search.
11: Yes, because if you don't know who your replacement is, you end up getting what you got for a lot of this regular season.
9: Oh, stop. Don't bring up the regular season. Did they hire the right coach?
11: They hired the right coach who got the team right eventually.
9: Did they hire the right coach?
11: Of course they did, because they're in the finals.
9: Tiki from 9 months ago didn't sound that way.
12: Hold on. Okay. No, you can't make up. Tiki, I'll take this real quickly for you. Evan, the story is not yet finished.
9: They're in the NBA Finals.
12: But hold on. While I disagree and you disagree, is there not a narrative out there that they went through this unbelievably easy road? Forget whether we agree with that or not. Is that not the narrative?
9: They annihilated the teams in their way.
12: By the way, we all get that.
13: Yes.
12: If they go to this NBA Finals and they go get swept by the Oklahoma City Thunder.
9: I'll play that game. Let's say they do.
12: Okay,
9: fine.
12: All right. How do we really think and look back and go, in this East, the way it developed this year, are we so sure Tom Thibodeau wouldn't have gotten into the finals?
13: And by the way, let's not forget, all of us, that going into the NBA playoffs, there were a lot of people who still wanted this head coach fired.
9: Okay. Yes. Well, they're wrong. I don't know. Is that your defense? That there were other people wrong?
13: Okay.
9: I started this by saying a lot of people were wrong.
13: No. You're saying I was wrong. I didn't even care about who the head coach was going to be. It was just the fact that they didn't have an idea of who the head coach was going to be.
9: You know what the Knicks knew?
13: What's
9: that? This was my argument then. It's the same argument
13: now. They just needed somebody different?
9: They knew Tom Thibodeau wasn't the answer. And they went through a process.
13: By the way, that's fine.
9: Okay, well, that's what they did. They knew Tom Thibodeau wasn't getting them to this point. And to your argument, really? If the Knicks lose the NBA Finals, I don't care what it looks like. You're telling me people are going to turn on microphones or call this radio station and say Tom Thibodeau would have done a better job?
12: No, you're missing the point.
9: He got him to the finals. It's a win for him.
12: You're missing the point. The point is the story on the Mike Brown Knicks is not yet finished. It's not. If they go and the Thunder dog walk them through four games, I'm not saying that's going to happen. How do you sit there and turn the microphone on and assume that Tom Thibodeau would not have got them to the same place with the
9: same
12: result?
9: Because he didn't. That's why. Because he
13: also had injury issues. He had, obviously, of his own doing.
9: Not last year. They were healthy last year. They lost to the Pacers. Whose fault is that?
12: Was Mitchell Robinson fully healthy last year?
9: They blew game. Stop with that. Is OG Anunoby fully healthy this year? You want to play that stupid game? Mm. It's not being fair. You're rewriting history.
13: Is he? Yes.
9: Is he? He dealt with a hamstring issue that took him out of two games, and he's still probably dealing with it.
12: But he was more banged up.
13: He sat out one game. He could have played the second
9: one. Sat out two games.
13: Okay. He sat out one game.
9: He sat out two games.
13: Hold on. He sat out one game. He could have played in the second game.
9: We don't know that.
13: But they were about to sweep the 76ers, who were weak as hell.
9: We don't know if he would have played that game.
13: Yes, we do.
9: I think you're reinventing history. Look, Mike Brown led this team to the NBA Finals.
13: Of course.
9: He made the proper adjustments during this run. He has surpassed Tom Thibodeau in terms of the ceiling of Tom Thibodeau. And so, yeah, I think if you doubted this, you take your L, and that's okay.
13: I didn't
9: doubt. You're not alone.
13: Okay. Why is he saying I'm doubting Mike Brown?
12: Yeah, exactly.
9: Did you hear yourself in that clip? You doubted the Knicks in the search.
12: How about the Knicks take their L? They wanted Jason Kidd. They wanted this one and that one. They didn't even want Mike Brown. That was the point of the clip.
9: That's not how sports works. Sometimes you don't get your first option. And your second option turns out to be better.
13: That's not true.
9: Of course it is.
13: Okay. The Giants wanted John Harbaugh?
9: Well, they happen to get their first option.
13: Thank you.
9: That's an example of getting your first option.
13: Exactly. But Knicks, they knew exactly what they wanted to do.
9: Also, the Knicks don't take any L's in this because they can only be judged by who they hired. They hired Mike Brown, and it has worked. Because they wanted Jason Kidd or Billy Donovan or whoever else they wanted... Mm-hmm. That's irrelevant. They didn't get the person.
12: That was Tiki's point.
9: No, right. Tiki's point was they fired Tom Thibodeau after going to the Eastern Conference Finals.
13: Without a plan.
9: They did have a plan to find someone better, and they did.
13: Okay, but they... I don't even know how to say this without offending the people that be.
9: Because who are the people that be?
13: The Knicks.
9: Oh.
13: Dolan. Leon Rose. What if they had hired Kenny Atkinson?
9: What if they didn't?
13: I understand.
9: What kind of argument is that? What if they didn't hire that person?
13: At the time we were having that discussion, the Knicks had no idea who the head coach was going to be.
9: But they knew Tom Thibodeau wasn't the answer.
13: Hence the point.
9: Hence why they were right.
13: I understand. I understand that. But when they ultimately made the decision on Mike Brown, it turned out to be the right decision. But what if they had made the wrong decision?
9: What kind of argument is, because what if they hired someone else? They didn't hire someone else.
13: But at the point of we are having this discussion, we didn't know who they were hiring.
9: But my point to you...
13: They easily could have hired somebody who turned out to be like Kenny Atkinson.
9: Okay, but the point was, they knew, and I think they were right at the time, to say, hey, Tom, you've done a great job.
13: I didn't argue.
9: But we're not winning with you. You did.
13: No, I didn't argue.
9: You said, Evan, they fired someone who went to the Eastern Conference Finals.
13: Yes.
9: Yeah, because they knew he wasn't the answer.
13: Okay, but you didn't have an answer.
9: They had to look for the answer. Did they find the answer?
13: Yes. Accidentally.
9: Understand this, Tiki. I accept all ruling of the jury. Mm-hmm. The only reason that Sean Morash won't vote an L on you is because of his biases.
12: That's not my bias.
9: And that's okay.
13: He knows my point was right at the time.
12: Yes, and the story, you're premature here. This is a premature, never mind, premature, you know what.
9: Yes. It's not premature, they're in the NBA Finals,
12: dude. No, but Evan, The narrative around the Knicks, again, is that they had the easiest road anybody's ever seen. I don't necessarily buy that. You don't buy it. But that is the true narrative. If that easy road results in the Thunder annihilating them in four games, I don't know how you could make Tiki wear an L for that, because all it tells you is, yeah, whatever plan they had, they probably end up in the same spot anyway.
9: Disagree with you.
12: Okay.
9: Because
12: we're going to agree to disagree.
9: What you have to remember, a lot changed, but a lot didn't change. If you go all the way back to July,
13: yes,
9: as the Knicks were making this decision, here's what we knew going into the following NBA season. We knew that Tyrese Halliburton was out for the year.
13: Yep.
9: The Knicks' daddies, right? They're not going to be the same. We knew that.
13: Mm-hmm.
9: We knew that Jason Tatum was going to be out for a significant period of time, didn't sure he was going to come back, figured Celtics aren't a threat.
13: Yep.
9: Going into the summer, the Cleveland Cavaliers were considered the only real threat to the New York Knicks in the Eastern Conference.
13: But not a Knicks fan on the planet feared the Cleveland Cavaliers.
9: Which is my
13: point.
9: Even
13: more so when they brought in James Harden.
9: Exactly. So if you go back to July, you knew the East wasn't rough.
13: Exactly.
9: You knew it then. So don't change the narrative now. We knew when they made the change of Thibodeau into Mike Brown, or Thibodeau into let's search for a month and then Mike Brown, we knew this was going to be a very winnable conference. He did it. He accomplished something Tom Thibodeau has never done. He also reinvented the team in the midst of the early part of this postseason.
13: Tom Thibodeau went to the finals.
9: No, he didn't.
13: In Chicago?
9: No, he didn't.
8: Not Derrick Rose.
9: No, he didn't. He lost to Miami.
13: Right, that's right.
9: And don't get, I lost to the Heatles. Not my problem.
13: Right.
9: He's never been to the NBA Finals. So he's already done it. So stop moving the goalposts.
12: He's not moving the goalposts.
9: No, y'all are moving the goalposts. Story, it's annoying me.
12: The story, and I think Knicks fans agree, the story with the Knicks is not yet written.
9: I'm not saying it is written. I'm saying Mike Brown has surpassed Thibodeau. He did what he needed to do, which is to get to the NBA Finals.
13: Right.
9: Obviously, they got to win it. It's right in front of them. If they don't win it now,
12: forget the attacking.
13: Now you're making this about me being anti-Mike Brown.
9: Well, sounds like you are.
12: No.
13: But I wasn't. I was anti-not having a coach, which is what it was for a month.
12: Do you think the Knicks are in the spot if Tom Thibodeau coached them?
9: I don't think so.
12: Who do you think's in the finals?
9: Everything plays out
13: everything
9: differently.
13: You just said, right? Tyrese Halliburton is out for the Indiana Pacers. Jason Tatum, blah blah blah. The Cleveland Cavaliers, who they beat when Tom Thibodeau was head coach, anyways. Who would have beaten them?
9: You want my answer to that? I think they may have lost the Atlanta series. It's possible down 2-1. I mean, Mike Brown made a huge adjustment around Karl Anthony Towns in that series. And if they lose the Atlanta series, now you're asking me to play this fictitious game of what happens next? I mean, Atlanta, Philadelphia, some losers in the NBA Finals. There's your answer. Okay. I don't know who, but somebody is.
12: All right, you had an answer. I'll give you that.
9: Well, because Tom Thibodeau, I'm just being consistent with how I view Tibbs. He's a wonderful head coach. He deserves a lot of credit. I would invite him to the parade if the Knicks win a title. I have nothing but respect for him. But for years, I sat here amongst other Knicks fans to say they're not winning anything with this guy.
13: Mm-hmm.
9: I
13: think we all knew that.
9: So if we all knew that, then when you're on the precipice of it and you're close, you have to make the hard decisions. The New York Knicks made a very unpopular decision. Like, no one agreed with it.
13: I don't think that's true.
9: Don't make me pull all the audio.
13: I don't think that's true.
9: All right.
13: I think people did agree with that Tom wasn't the guy, but I think they would have rather known who they were seeking.
9: Coaching searches are not immediate. Just remember that. Sometimes they take time. They're a process. Knicks went through a process, and maybe Mike Brown wasn't their first choice, to your guys' point, but
13: clearly he wasn't their first choice.
9: Okay. A lot of hires in the history of sports were not first choices. You still give the organization credit for eventually getting it right. Let's go to Kenny in Waldwick. What's up, Kenny?
14: Hey, guys. How you doing? I have an opinion. I think a lot of people may agree with it, comparing sports and managerial changes in season and off season. So the Yankees were close in the 2017 season. They fired Girardi, completely shifted, didn't hire anyone in-house, and haven't won since. When it comes to basketball, I feel like that could work to an extent. Just teams need to have a better vision. Because sometimes it takes time. And for the Knicks' sake, it takes time. And I just think that the fans are easy to criticize or quick to criticize managerial changes, coaching decisions. In the four major sports, it's just, it takes some time.
9: By the way, your comp is really interesting, too, because the Yankees getting to the ALCS in 2017 was this incredible accomplishment, and I think we were all surprised when they moved on, and the results are the results.
13: Right.
9: It hasn't fully worked.
13: But it's also different in baseball because, I mean, you know this, Evan, because you're the baseball head here. Managing in baseball is about pitching lineups and, you know, the batting orders and things of that nature. It's an individual sport played collectively, right? I always say that. Whereas in basketball, as also in football, you're pretty heavily dependent on the X's and O's. You know what I mean?
9: Yeah, I think it matters more coaching in the NBA than baseball.
13: We just talked about it with Mike Brown making the adjustment against the Atlanta Hawks and how, you know, playing this ISO-heavy ball with Jalen Brunson, who should just dominate the Atlanta Hawks, and they'll go on to the next round. It wasn't working. So Cat makes a suggestion. They change schematically what they're doing.
9: Yeah.
13: And they end up hunting all these off-ball pick and rolls by Jalen Brunson, and it just created this wide open, you know, shots at the rim.
9: Does Tibbs do that?
13: That the Hawks can't defend.
9: Does Tibbs do that?
13: He doesn't.
9: Okay.
13: So my point is, though, it's hard to compare baseball. I'm talking about to the last caller.
9: Sure.
13: It's hard to compare baseball where it's just like, all right, should I keep him in for another inning? Right? Should Judge bat second or third in this game?
9: You're right.
13: Versus the game is happening. We are getting our asses kicked. I need to schematically do something. If baseball, if you're losing 10 to nothing, game's over.
9: Yeah, you're right in terms of the impact I think an NBA coach has. Yet, we've seen managerial moves, for whatever reason, spark teams. Look at the Phillies right now. Maybe it's just luck. Maybe it's just shaking up the room. It's not schematic. It's not necessarily something Don Mattingly's doing.
13: But I think that was also, they were just playing below themselves.
9: Right. And sometimes you just need a shakeup.
13: Right. And look, we keep saying this for the Mets. They need a shakeup, maybe fire Mindy. I just don't think they're good.
9: Yeah, well, that's a big problem. We'll get into Mindy coming up because I thought he lost his job over the last 48 hours. But last night the Yankees romped the Kansas City Royals 15-1. Turning point. You got a guess before I give you mine?
13: I do. Ahmad Rosario's first inning home.
15: That was not the turning point.
13: Made it 4-0.
9: You think so?
13: Yes.
15: That was not the turning point.
9: I disagree, Jalen. I think it was Ahmad Rosario's 2-run home run to make it 4-0. Let's find out.
16: Next pitch. Spring ball swing on high. Fly ball. Left field. Backing up Thomas. He's on the track. Oh, look it up. It's gone. Ahmad Rosario with a 2-run homer, and the Yankees lead it 4-0.
9: Nice.
16: For Rosario, his fifth home run. RBIs 17 and 18. Hey now.
9: Hey now.
8: Hey now. Hey now. 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The AL East continues to get tighter again. The Yankees did win 15-1 last night. Another dominant Cam Schlittler start. And for the first time in Yankee team history, each player in their starting lineup recorded at least two hits. The Rays lost to the Orioles, meaning the Yankees are back within 2.5 games of Tampa for first place in the East. Meanwhile, the Mets lost 7-2 to the Reds in a disastrous effort from David Peterson.
13: Again.
9: David Stearns 7-2. Wanted us to stop talking about Carlos Mendoza's job security when he came out a few weeks ago. Sorry, David. Mendy's got to go. We'll get into why coming up, plus more of your calls at 888-808-1019. 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
2: 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The Fan.
3: All right, one last ditch effort to make Tiki Werenhel. This one, I don't know how he's going to dispute it, but I'll try. It's very quick. It's very to the point. It's not that long ago. It was April 2nd here on Evan and Tiki.
4: This year?
3: Yeah, April 2nd.
4: Okay.
3: That's right. April 2nd, Tiki Barber uttered this very quick statement about the New York Knicks. Take a listen.
5: There's no chance that they're winning a championship. Wow, I got to cut that. There's no chance that they're winning a championship.
3: Let's hear that again.
5: Wow, I got to cut that.
3: I did cut that.
5: There's no chance that they're winning a championship.
3: Mm. Wow. That's
4: all right. You got to wait a week and a half.
3: That's true. I mean, they haven't won a championship yet.
4: Mm.
3: So I guess technically you still have a chance to be right.
4: Yes, I do.
3: But you do know the spirit of that opinion is obviously dead.
4: Yes, of course. No chance means you're not even close. You're not there.
3: And
4: the Knicks are there.
3: To your defense, I get why the feeling was there. Mm-hmm. I get why first week of April, a couple of weeks before the postseason started, right, the sentiment was they're a good team, they're a talented team, but they didn't feel like a championship team. I think the only mistake you made with that is no chance is hyperbolic.
4: Right.
3: I think they always had a chance.
4: Yeah.
3: But yeah, I think there was certainly a feeling amongst a lot of Knicks fans that something would go wrong and this team wasn't cohesive enough in that moment.
4: Also, don't forget, the only games they were winning were against teams that literally weren't trying to win. They were played all those tanking teams down the stretch. And it was like, yeah, they won by 15 or whoever against Indiana, who's running to the bottom as fast as they can. So like, they didn't beat anybody that felt like they were playoff caliber. And so you just worried about them. But ultimately, we didn't need to because they flipped the switch.
3: They
4: which
3: did.
4: Is hard to do.
3: They did. And they look like a completely different team.
4: They really do.
3: We'll get to why Carlos Mendoza has lost his job in the last 48 hours. 888-808-1019. We'll get to that in the next 5 minutes. Let's go to Seth in Manhattan. What's going on, Seth?
6: Hey, what's up? Thanks for taking the call.
3: No problem. What's on your mind?
6: I think last night's game was just for the basketball game was just really difficult to watch. It seems like the Thunder literally play by a different set of rules than every other team in the NBA.
3: Right.
6: The second half of the game saw two blatant out of bounds calls. One was called for a jump ball, which should have been Spurs ball, and the other obviously one off Seth's foot.
3: Bad calls. I can't defend it. Horrible calls.
6: SGA,
3: yep.
6: So the whole thing about SGA foul baiting, it is literally against the rules. You're not allowed to foul in the NBA. It just isn't called for whatever
4: reason. They changed that rule like a decade ago, right?
3: Yeah, I mean, technically, but it's like he's not doing anything wrong in terms of like other players also do it. It's a common thing in this league, and it's almost like a speeding ticket where they can fine you. It's not like hockey where there's diving calls,
4: right,
3: where it's enforced.
4: Right. They see you doing it, but they let you go anyway.
3: Yeah. I get what you're saying. It kind of reminds me of the steroid debate. So back in the 80s and early 90s, steroids was banned, but there was no testing.
4: No.
3: So it was one of those like,
4: because they didn't really have tests for it. And so it was like, all right, we know you're doing this.
3: Yeah.
4: We really can't prove it. So just kind of be more subtle.
3: Yeah.
4: Don't leave your bottle of Andro on top of you. On top of your locker.
3: You're sort of breaking the rules, but not really. But the reason I can't get crazy about, well, SGA breaks the rules because you're technically not allowed to flop is because Jalen Brunson flops.
4: Yeah.
3: Like, we accept that. Now, he doesn't
4: do it. But he does it a lot less in the postseason. Like, we haven't seen him do it much this postseason.
7: You know, Brunson flops a lot.
4: Mainly because they haven't had. He hasn't had to.
3: Yeah. I mean, he doesn't play fourth quarters.
4: No, and it's not like the games are close. They were in game one of the Cleveland series. But that was also I think he felt like he was more dialed in and focused on just bringing them back as opposed to, I need to get to the line to make this thing eat closer.
8: Ed is in Melbourne, Florida. What's up, Ed?
9: I have a family. I say family because if you guys are on in my house more than my own family. So.
4: I love it. Appreciate that.
9: Anyway, Evan, before I say who I'd rather play in the finals real quick, in 2000, when the Mets made the World Series and the Cardinals beat the Braves, weren't you elated beyond belief that the road was easier?
8: Yes.
9: Because I was.
8: A thousand million percent. I am very consistent whether it's my team or not my team. Give me the easiest road possible. 1,000%.
9: I have... sort of a sentimental thing with San Antonio, who probably didn't make any excuses for beating us in 99 when we had Ewing out and Larry Johnson on one leg. Mm. But I'd like to get them back for that. I'm sure the first of five titles didn't have an asterisk on it. But I just don't like the Oklahoma City matchup regardless. They've owned us over the last, 10 years, even without Brunson.
4: Right.
9: They won about 18 out of 20 games. So if they don't make it, I don't have a problem with it. I also don't have a problem beating Cleveland, who finished one game behind us. And I think we would have killed Detroit based on how they had a hard time with Orlando.
8: I agree with you. I mean, that's kind of the funny thing. Like, let's say the results of the last two rounds prior to the Knicks series was different. Let's say you played Boston, and let's say you played Detroit. Does anyone in their right mind think Boston or Detroit was beating the Knicks? Now, maybe they win a game.
4: Yeah.
8: Maybe it plays out differently. I'll give you that. But the regular season means nothing. You know, we had those conversations when the Pistons were dog walking or whipping the ass of the Knicks, whatever cute phrase you want to use. And I remember I would come in the next day and say, Teek, I'm in this weird spot in that I love regular season basketball. I love the NBA. I watch it all the time. But I also acknowledge this doesn't mean anything.
4: Of course.
8: And it's an odd feeling to be into something and know it doesn't mean anything.
4: Yep.
8: The regular season didn't mean anything. So even when the Pistons were mollywopping the New York Knicks, in the moment you're upset.
4: Right.
8: But you knew it meant nothing. So when he brings up the Thunder over the last 10 years, what does that mean?
4: That really means nothing because it's not even this year. It's not even the same facsimile of a team.
8: They did beat them this season, but
4: they
8: still.
4: Did. But whatever. Okay. It's one game, two games?
8: Two games.
4: But it's no different than Boston a year ago when everybody was fearing the Boston Celtics. The Knicks went and they beat him before Tatum got hurt.
8: He brings up something. It's so true. And this is why, as a fan, I always root for the easiest road. It really, in history, means nothing.
4: Mm-hmm.
8: No one's going to remember that.
4: No.
8: Like, I'll never forget being in high school when the Mets won the pennant in 2000 and the Yankee series was not over. They were still playing the Mariners. So think about this situation, Teek. Imagine sports talk radio. We were there. Mike and the Mad Dog was there. Joe B was there. We weren't there. I was in high school. You were playing football.
4: Right.
8: You were not concerned with this.
4: No.
8: The Mets have won the pennant. They're in the World Series, like the Knicks right now.
4: Yeah.
8: You're waiting to find out your opponent, and it's either going to be the New York Yankees or the Seattle Mariners. I, as a Met fan, wanted the Mariners. I wanted the Mariners. Was I afraid of the Yankees? Of course, because the Yankees were better.
4: Right.
8: And I knew that. And so I wanted the easier road. And I'll never forget this guy, Tommy, at work. Not Tommy Lugauer. Tommy from high school. Tommy says to me, you better root for the Yankees. Now, he was a bigger, stronger guy than me. And I'm like, are you trying to intimidate me? Are you going to stick me in a locker? I said, why? I'm never going to root for the Yankees. Please explain to me why. And he said, because, Evan, if you beat the Mariners, no one will care and it won't count.
4: Mm.
8: And I said, are you brain dead? What do you mean it doesn't count?
4: Yeah, of course it does.
8: Of course it counts. Now, you may argue it doesn't count because you're going to troll me as a 17-year-old bully.
4: Right.
8: And that's fine. I respect that troll. Sean would respect that troll. But in the whole grand scheme of things, you're an idiot.
4: Right. You still got the ring. You still got the championship.
8: And forever I'll get to mock you that you weren't good enough to get there.
4: Right.
8: I got there and you didn't.
4: I feel like the only time this has persisted was the Lakers COVID bubble thing.
8: Where people mock the championship as not real?
4: Yeah.
8: That's a different element, but yes.
4: I agree. But that's the only one where you can say, based on whatever the circumstance is, this was obviously in a bubble, but a weaker opponent, whatever it is, they don't last, but that one lasts.
8: Can I tell you something interesting? And this is like a hottish opinion, but I've always had it about the Lakers championship. So the Dodgers won a World Series in a bubble. I think we all pretty much consider it legitimate.
4: Yeah.
8: The Tampa Bay Lightning won a Stanley Cup in a bubble. Mm-hmm. We all consider that legitimate. But we don't consider the Lakers legitimate. And there's a reason why. It's all because of an unhinged hatred for LeBron James.
10: I don't like LeBron James.
4: I think it's two things. Because Anthony Davis was on that team.
8: Correct.
4: Too, right?
8: Yes.
4: So Anthony Davis, who was always hurt, LeBron, who was getting older, even though, I mean, what was that? He was 36?
8: Well, let's do some math. It was 6 years
4: ago. He's 42, so 36. He was 36 years old. And it felt like if he had to play an entire season or Anthony Davis had to play an entire season,
8: mm-hmm.
4: that they wouldn't have had the same oomph.
8: You may be right, but I think if any other NBA team won a championship, it wouldn't be talked about as a Disney title. It's done as a discredit of LeBron James. Oh, that's what this is all about.
4: I think part of it is that, but I think also it's part of the Lakers didn't feel like they were like that team that year.
10: Yeah,
4: because LeBron got to chill for 2 months and be completely healthy, AD completely healthy, they get into the bubble and they just dominate.
10: I think this is where you're wrong. Now, I think most things have LeBron hate. The Lakers, after that, didn't back it up. The Tampa Bay Lightning won very much the next year.
8: True. And Dodgers were always good.
10: That's the thing about the Dodgers. In hindsight, a lot of people were saying that about the Dodgers, but everybody's clear. I know it's a different core and everything. The Dodgers going on a run since makes us look back at all these championships and go, that's legitimized. It's what the Lakers did after that.
8: I think that is an absolutely fair point. I think that adds to it. But I also think that the unhinged hatred of LeBron James has something to do with it. But the truth is, no championship should be discredited. Last year, the Indiana Pacers lost Tyrese Halliburton. He did not play Game 7 in Oklahoma City against the Thunder. And by the way, the Pacers almost won that game.
4: I know.
8: Think about what that would have looked like.
4: You almost forget.
8: Like, yeah.
4: We put OKC on this pedestal.
8: They won in 7 against the Pacers.
4: Right. And 7 didn't have Halliburton.
8: And Halliburton got hurt.
4: Even though SGA was the MVP, as he is this year, they weren't.
8: What game did he get hurt in? Like Game 6? It was late, though, fairness.
4: Yeah, it was
8: Game 5 or 6?
10: I thought it was 5.
8: It may have been 5. I forgot.
4: Whatever it was, it wasn't. It's not like the Oklahoma City Thunder were so much better than the Eastern Conference team.
8: I agree.
4: That they walked through the NBA final.
8: 1,000%. Either way, whether it's the Spurs or it's the Thunder or there's an injury
10: it was
8: or there's
10: game
8: not
10: seven.
8: An injury. He got hurt in Game 7.
10: It's funny. I didn't remember. For some reason, I thought 5. Yeah.
4: Yeah.
8: Yeah, so it happened in the moment of that Game 7. And I remember the Pacers made a run without him.
4: Right. If he hadn't got hurt, do they win?
8: And does anyone discredit the Thunder title? I haven't heard anyone mention it.
4: No.
8: It's like an afterthought. It's like, oh, yeah, Halliburton got hurt.
10: What a forgettable Game 7 in sports history.
8: Yeah, I feel bad that I forgot that. And it was less than a year ago. It shows you that short-term memory. That's the first to go. I can tell you all about the 2004 NBA Finals.
4: It's also two teams you don't necessarily care about.
8: But I was into that Finals. I found it fun. God bless you, Tiki.
10: It was a parody-driven finals, but it doesn't have long-lasting memory.
8: I think, and we'll get back to calls in a minute, but I do want to show you how Carlos Mendoza lost his job in 48 hours. There's a process here.
4: Okay.
8: So I want to start off with what he said on Monday. Okay, so this is after the Mets lose to the Reds 7-2, and Mendoza was asked about, you know, hey, we're a third of the way through the season. Like, at what point do you just say, maybe we're not that good?
4: Mm-hmm.
8: I think this answer by Carlos Mendoza would be enough if I was the owner to say, okay, he has given up. Take a listen.
11: We got to go out and do it. You know, like, there's so much I could sit here and say, well, we're worried. Like, we got to go out and do it ourselves. You know, we're not putting ourselves in good position, obviously. I've been saying it. It's not early anymore. I think it's just whatever I say here, it doesn't matter. We got to go out and do it.
8: The reason this one bothered me is because it was the same thing I've heard for 2 months. It was like repetitive.
4: No matter what I say, doesn't matter.
8: What I say doesn't matter.
4: Yeah.
8: Which means
4: that's what are you saying then?
8: Yeah, that he's done.
4: Right.
8: You make a comment like that. That's why I thought there was a chance they were going to get rid of him on Memorial Day night because hey, Knicks are playing, no one's paying attention, and I thought that was damning. Like basically, I got no answer.
4: Right. And then no matter what I say, it's not going to affect how Mark Vientos or Brett Beatty, maybe Semien and Soto, who have actually hit a little bit. But like, it's not making any difference
8: right.
4: to the outcome of these games.
8: So number one, he says, I have no answer. And then number two, last night, I think is the final nail. And with all due respect, because we all like Carlos, nice guy, blah, blah, blah.
4: Yeah.
8: I feel like we say that all the time about him because he is a nice guy. What happened last night is unacceptable. And so if you're not familiar with what happened last night in a blowout at the hands of the Reds, David Peterson, who sucked, 8 of the first 9 guys got on base, and he was lucky that they weren't being blown out, did not cover or did not back up the catcher, right. On a play at the plate. And I want to start with Ron Darling, because Ron Darling on the SNY broadcast did not hold back, not only crucifying Mendoza, but the entire coaching staff. Take a listen to what Ronnie said last night after Peterson, again, did not back up Torrens behind the plate.
12: I don't understand it. That really tells me that coaches really don't have as much influence as the players as they think they have, because someone should rip someone at some point, but they don't, because they don't want to upset anyone. You have to back up bases every single
13: time.
14: You don't think that'll be addressed after the game?
13: It might be, but not addressed the way it should be addressed.
14: Not
13: because if it was addressed, Gary, it wouldn't happen. It happens every game. We just don't point it out.
8: That last line was killer.
4: Mm.
8: It happens all the time. We're just not showing it to you all the time.
4: Right.
8: So Ron Darling, with a harsh criticism of Mendoza and his coaching staff, which naturally leads to Mendoza being asked about the Peterson backup.
4: As he should.
8: And I'm telling you right now, Steve Cohen disappears. Like, he's gone. No one knows where he is. I guess he's around, but he hasn't tweeted since Bo Bichette had a big boy hit back on the NFL draft. We don't hear from him.
10: He's at Knick games.
8: He's at Knick, I guess. I haven't seen him at a Knick game, but maybe he is.
4: No, he has been.
8: Oh, was he?
4: Yeah.
8: All right. David Stearns, you know, meets us once in a while. Listen to Mendy's, the question and the answer on, hey, are you going to address this with David Peterson?
15: Carlos, how do you, or do you, or have you already addressed Peterson not backing up there?
11: It can happen. It can happen. Obviously, he knows that. There's no excuses for it. I haven't talked to him about it, but obviously there's going to be a conversation.
8: Oh, my God.
11: He knows he made a mistake, but there's no excuses.
8: There. Dude, you haven't talked about it with him. It's 10 o'clock at night. The game is over. He's in the shower. And Darling, here's the killer part. On the broadcast, Darling's asked by Gary, but they'll address it. And Ron basically says, who cares if you address it after the game?
4: Right.
8: This should be done now.
4: Right. This should be coached into you so you're not even thinking about it.
8: And
4: you do it rotely. You don't have to think about it.
8: And so Mendy is doing a press conference and says, I haven't talked to him about it yet. I mean, what do we know? This guy can't be the manager anymore. Right. We know this. What is this, a charity case? We feel bad because he's a good guy and it's not his fault? Oh, the team sucks. It's not his fault. Well, fine. The team sucks. It's not his fault. That is his fault.
4: It sounds like...
8: That's his fault.
4: Look, this is his year three for Mendy. And it feels like, despite some successes, it feels like he's overwhelmed. It feels like he doesn't have an answer. And that's not just Mendy. That's also David Stearns. And you can tell by how they're jockeying around this roster with, I mean, Melendez and who just came back from
8: AJ Minter. Eric Wagaman.
4: No, not Wagaman. I'm forgetting who it is. He came back from injury. He had a meniscus. Who had the meniscus?
8: Jared Young.
4: So Jared Young.
8: Yeah, made a miscue last night.
4: Of course he did. But you bring up Morabito, then you don't give him a chance, really. You send them back down. It's just... There's no answer. And so it's like they're just, all right, let's throw this on the wall and see if it sticks.
8: But the difference
4: is... It doesn't feel like there is a concerted plan. It's just, let's see if this works.
8: I agree. And the roster sucks. And we all know that.
4: Right.
8: I think we're all past that point. Like, we know the team sucks. You're the manager of the freaking team.
4: Mm-hmm.
8: Your broadcast analyst embarrassed you on the radio on TV last night. Let's just call it like it is.
4: Of course.
8: And Ron, you did nothing wrong if you're listening. Good for you.
4: No, you got to call.
8: Darling great.
4: Right.
8: Keith Hernandez great. Gary, because they're just going to say it. You fired Mendoza last night because for him to sit there at a press conference after the game and say, I haven't talked to him yet. It's a fireable offense. So for all the people out there that say, but it's not his fault, Evan. Fine. The team sucking is not his fault. The non-addressing of these mental mistakes that, according to Ron Darling, happen every night, but we don't see it because the cameras aren't showing it to us.
4: Yeah.
8: That is your fault.
4: Right.
8: And you know what made it worse? This made it worse. Unrelated, but so related. Last night in the Brewers game, Abner Uribe went a little overboard. He struck a guy out on a borderline pitch that got challenged and did the D-Generation X crop shot. You know what that is? The chop thing? So he does it a few times. Almost became embarrassing because they challenged it and it was barely a strike.
4: Right.
8: But luckily for Abner, he got his strikeout. After the game, want to hear a manager? You guys want to hear an actual manager speak? And no offense, Aaron Boone, you ain't this guy either, okay?
10: Shut up, Tubby.
8: I'm being honest. You are not this guy. So you're not free from this. Here's a manager. Guy won manager of the year. Remember when Met fans were crying that this guy won manager of the year over Carlos Mendoza? Oh, my God. His name is Pat Murphy. He's the manager of the Brewers. Here's how a manager speaks after what happened last night with Abner Uribe. Take it away.
16: That's unacceptable. Yeah, it's just unacceptable. I don't know what got over him. I mean, he's been an emotional guy, but that kind of thing, that's just not how we do things, and I was embarrassed by it.
8: I was embarrassed by it.
4: Mm.
8: Can you imagine any of our clown managers saying that? Sorry, Aaron's taking a lot of shrapnel right now. I apologize.
4: Right.
8: I'll take the clown part out.
4: Not for him.
8: Sorry. You imagine any of our managers saying that? About anything?
4: No.
8: About anything?
4: No, because they defend without even thinking about it. They're players.
8: And you know what I'd argue?
4: They will not throw their players on the bus.
8: And you tell me if I'm wrong here as a guy who played the sport.
4: Mm-hmm.
8: I am much more offended by David Peterson than I am Abner Uribe. You want to know why? Abner Uribe is emotional. And he's in the middle of a moment. And whatever was going on with the bench and what was being said, I still don't think we have a full story. He got a little crazy.
4: Right.
8: We went a little too far, but he was in the moment. What's David Peterson's excuse for his head being up his freaking ass to where he can't back up the play? What, because you're so good and you're 5.5 ERA? You're so freaking good that you can't pay attention? I am much more offended by David Peterson with thousands of people who pay top dollar to watch that slop. You don't do your job. Yeah. Abner Uribe was emotional. I put my arm around him. David Peterson should be sent down. I know they can't send him that out of options, but you know what I mean?
4: Nor would they, because what other options do they have?
8: Not the point.
4: I understand. What are you going to DFA him?
8: No, I'd say, you want my answer?
4: Go ahead.
8: I'm going to save it for the Rico. He's in the bullpen, and Sean Manaea is in the rotation. Yeah, that's it.
4: He should be in the quasi-bullpen anyway.
8: So there you go.
4: The fact that you open this game with him as opposed to Waska Brazaban, who's been fantastic as an opener, especially when you got a lineup that... All righties, except for one, right?
8: Yeah, they had one left-handed.
4: One lefty, and you're going to throw
8: J.J. Bleday.
4: Right. And so you're going to throw David Peterson, who the pitching advantage is not in your favor for any of the lineup, and it's not a surprise that he didn't get anybody out, basically. So, like, part of this is managing. Part of this is David Peterson having lost himself. Like, he felt like a pretty decent pitcher a year ago. He feels lost right now, unless you put Waskar Brazaban in front of him. So I think I'm not excusing David Peterson, because you should do this rotely. You shouldn't have to think about it. You've been playing baseball for 30 years. You have to know to back up the catcher. But I feel like he's so lost in himself, he didn't think about it.
8: No, don't pitch anymore then. If you're so lost, get off my TV and get off my mound.
4: I mean,
8: and by my mound, I mean all of our mounds.
4: Unfortunately, the Mets don't have that option.
8: Yeah, they do.
4: Who's
8: pitching? I just told you, Sean Manaea.
4: Who's pitching? Really?
8: Over a guy who won't back up home plate? Over a guy with a 6 ERA? Yeah.
4: I mean, Sean Manaea's ERA is 6.2.
8: He's pitched better recently.
4: David Peterson had pitched well recently.
8: And guess what? Until further notice, Sean Manaea doesn't have his head up his ass. But more on that, because that could change at any moment with this Met team. We'll get back to your calls in a minute. 888-808-1019 is the toll-free number. A lot on the table. Thunder, Spurs, who do you want? Mike Brown, so much better than Tom Thibodeau. And obviously, the Mets are irrelevant, but Carlos Mendoza got himself fired in the last 48 hours. The problem is Steve Cohen and David Stearns are sleeping. 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
22: 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The Thunder dominated the Spurs last night, pulling away in the fourth quarter, 127-114. Thunder now one win away from a return trip to the NBA Finals should they win Thursday night. SGA, 32 points. Alex Caruso, a.k.a. John Schmelk, awesome off the bench with 22 points. How about the Vegas Golden Knights? They hired John Tortorella with four games left in the regular season. They're headed to the Stanley Cup Final after sweeping the previous Cup favorite Colorado Avalanche in the West Finals last night. And we have breaking Jets news. They have traded Irv Charles to the Seattle Seahawks for a conditional seventh-round pick.
23: Special teams are.
22: This Fan Focus was sponsored by Town Fair Tire. Nobody beats Town Fair Tire. Nobody.
24: You know, in a weird way, Sean made a really stupid but sort of valid point a few months ago when he argued that the New York Islanders had a better chance to win a Stanley Cup than the New York Knicks. And obviously that looks foolish now. Islanders didn't make the playoffs. Knicks are in the NBA Finals. But his point's being proven by the Vegas Golden Knights. The Vegas Golden Knights had fewer wins than the Islanders this season, and they've gone on a miraculous run, and they're in the Stanley Cup Final.
25: Is that an East-West thing?
24: No, I think it's a hockey's weird thing.
25: Yeah.
22: It's the most randomized playoff sport.
24: And that was his overall point, and I understood it. I think he was diminishing the Knicks' chances while doing it, but I thought his hockey side of it made sense, which was, hey, if the Islanders make the playoffs, sure, they can go on a run. And the fact that John Tortorella has done it with the Vegas Golden Knights after a 39-win regular season and being hired with only five games to go and beating the Colorado Avalanche, it's more proof that hockey makes no sense.
25: And not just beat them, they swept them.
24: They swept them.
22: Colorado banged up. John Tortorella, assistant on Team USA, won a gold medal, could get the gold medal and the Stanley Cup same year.
24: How about that? Very, very impressive.
25: Nobody else knew that.
22: Not, but I did. You know me, Jack Hughes-Lifer.
24: I'm sure Boomer knew that.
25: Did he?
26: He was the assistant. He wasn't the head coach.
24: Oh, Boomer knew that.
22: Did he?
24: In fact, don't make me. If I go back to the morning show and I search that show this morning, I think there's a chance Boomer said it.
22: No chance Boomer said that.
24: Okay.
22: No chance.
24: I'm going to look. I can't do it today. I don't have enough time. I will look tomorrow or
25: Dan,
24: later today.
25: Get on it.
22: Dan's got it.
25: Yeah, he's got it.
24: Or Dan will get it. Yeah, Dan, see if Boomer ever mentioned that Torts won a gold medal with Team USA.
25: Yes. Not that he was the...
24: Doesn't matter. You got a gold medal.
25: Yeah, okay.
24: Doesn't matter.
25: All right.
24: Okay, how you get it?
25: All right.
24: Got a gold medal. Now let's get to your calls. A lot on the table. Carlos Mendoza should have been fired, months ago, but certainly 2 days ago. Knicks are waiting on their opponent. The Laker title was not as fugazi as people like to say. We've talked about a lot. 888-808-1019. John is in Boston. Hey, John.

0: Good morning, fellas. How are you?
1: All's good.
2: Good, man. What's up?
0: Well, I'm trying to wrap my head around John Tortorella being an assistant coach to anyone. I mean, he's got too big of a personality to be assistant coach. Yeah. That must have been interesting to see whatsoever. And I do have a proposal for all you guys. I'm not a Red Sox fan, but I think the Red Sox and Mets, they should reschedule a 7-game series between the two teams and see how that would work out. Because they're both, right now, absolute messes.
1: Yeah, they suck. They do. They're both bad, underachieving teams, no doubt.
0: Without question. But the reason I called, Evan, I want to back you 100% on your comments about LeBron James, the unhinged hatred towards LeBron James, is the reason that they belittle the title back in 2021 in the bubble. Like you said, the Dodgers did the same thing. The Tampa Bay Lightning did the same thing. And we didn't even mention that Tom Brady won his 7th Super Bowl playing mostly empty stadiums.
1: That one felt mostly legitimate because it was a regular season.
3: And they had a great defense that year.
1: And it was just like the season was the same. Like baseball, yeah. Hockey, and basketball were greatly affected by the pandemic in terms of shutting the sport down or in baseball starting it late. Football played 17 games.
3: Right.
1: Or was it 16 at the time? I'm trying to remember.
3: Mm-hmm.
1: 16 games. I think it was 16. Had their postseason. The only difference was the crowds, which obviously we will give you.
3: Yeah.
1: But outside of that, there were no changes unlike the other sports.
3: The only advantage you would give the Tampa Bay Buccaneers is that COVID didn't exist in Florida. You realize that, right?
1: Right.
3: And I asked Ronda, I was like, how come you guys don't have any COVID? He's like, because it doesn't exist down here.
1: Doesn't exist.
3: Like, yeah, they had none.
1: Yeah, remember.
3: So they played their whole team. They might have had some sniffles. It wasn't COVID, though.
4: And that's the point. Guys had the test, and they were playing opponents a lot of times who would lose key players in games.
3: That's what made the practice squad so much bigger now, because they had to wait and see. Are you available on Sunday? Nope. I guess we got to bring somebody up in the practice squad.
5: What a weird year.
3: It was such a bizarre season for all sports, but really for all of us.
1: Greg is in Trumbull, Connecticut. What's up, Greg?
3: Hey, Greg.
6: Evan, I watch every Rico and Tiki. I'm a massive, massive Giants fan, so it's a thrill to talk to you guys today.
3: Appreciate
6: Thanks for taking the call.
1: Thank you.
6: You know, guys, yeah, of course. These are the days I really wish I was a bigger Knicks fan than a Mets fan, I have to say. I mean, I hear the passion you guys have speaking about the Knicks, and you know, I should be ecstatic that the Knicks are going to the finals for the first time since I was 9 years old. But unfortunately for me, I love the Mets. And Evan, I can't remember if you said you were there, but I was at the Phillies playoff game with the Lindor Grand Slam.
1: Yes.
6: Could not have been more electric. I mean, to go from that to sitting there last night numb as Peterson implodes and not backing up the catcher, Bichette with more lazy fly balls to right, Vientos grounding into double plays again. I mean, I just keep thinking, guys, I'm sorry if I sound out of breath. I'm just passionate about this, but I just keep thinking, I just want to get rid of everyone except for Soto, Lindor, and McClain. I mean, it's such a disaster to watch. And, you know, just want to hear your guys' thoughts on the trade deadline and, you know, what's the number one move going to be?
1: Well, it's amazing that on May 27th, that phone call is valid. Like, usually when you say, hey, we're selling, it's like, come on, give it time.
3: Who's going out?
1: Freddy Peralta will be traded.
3: Yeah.
1: He's the lock. He's the lockiest of locks.
3: Yeah.
1: But
3: because he can go someplace and help somebody.
1: And as it was reported yesterday by Will Salmon, Freddy Peralta has enjoyed being here and would be very open to being traded and then signing with the Mets during the offseason,
3: which
1: would be the ultimate victory, where you get something for him, and then if you want to bring him back, you bring him back.
3: Right. Who did that? Chapman?
1: Aroldis Chapman for Gleyber Torres. Absolutely. Right. The one hesitation I'll have, it's a slight hesitation, and I say this with a twinkle in my eye, I say this with half a smile.
3: Are you going to give us the 2024 stats?
1: Yes. The Mets right now are 22-33, the exact same record they had in 2024. And I am very disappointed that wasn't Positive Tommy's positive tweet. I can't believe he did that.
3: Yeah.
1: That was an easy one. I forget what he tweeted last night.
3: But there was more certainty with the lineup in 2024.
1: No, you just
3: knew that Pete Alonso was going to hit a little bit. Lindor was healthy. You knew he was going to hit a little bit. Like you had some certainty.
1: I completely agree. I believed in that team. I do not believe in this Met team.
7: Oh no, the Mets.
3: Meanwhile, the Yankees at 50 games are the exact same almost every single year.
1: Well, you know who the Yankees are. You know who the Yankees are?
4: I feel nothing but 98 vibes.
1: That's who the Yankees are.
4: You're damn right. You want the Tommy tweet from last night?
1: Yes.
4: Okay.
1: And if it wasn't, hey, we've got the same record as 2024, then Tommy did a bad job.
4: I agree. So here's what he gave you. The Mets need to stop the bleeding, win the last game of the series against the Reds, then return the favor against the Marlins, finish May strong.
1: That's not even a positive tweet. That's just more matter of fact.
3: Right.
1: That's just what they need to do.
4: Yeah. That's deliberate, Tommy.
1: Yeah, he's no longer
3: that
1: positive.
3: That is not positive, Tommy.
1: No.
4: No, because you're admitting to blood.
1: Yes.
4: You're admitting you're bleeding. You're not
3: well,
4: positive.
3: I mean, you started this month, what, 11 and 5?
1: Yeah.
3: Now you're 12 and 12. 12?
1: Yeah.
3: What the hell is going on?
1: No, that's not positive. The positive one would have been,
3: that's just
1: hey,
3: a
1: guys.
3: Matter of fact statement.
1: Yeah. It really is. It just got to be, hey, guys, I got news for you.
3: Mm-hmm.
1: We got the same records we had in 2024.
3: Yeah, the run is coming.
1: The run is coming.
4: He did get 182 replies. What do you think those comments are like?
3: Shut the hell up.
1: Don't
3: obviously.
1: Check them.
3: That's obvious, Tommy.
1: I would advise Tommy not to check them.
3: You got a radio show based on that?
4: Yeah, not good.
1: Let's go to Nick in Franklin Square. What's up, Nick?
3: Hey, Nick.
2: How are you?
3: All's good.
2: Okay, Evan, I agree with you. Mendoza, something should have been done last night, but Kiki, you hit the nail right on the head. It started in the beginning of the season. What we had out on the field, like, last night we had Jared Young as our first baseman. Like, how do you,
1: We got to let you go because it's tough to hear you, but overall, what he was trying to say is, look at the talent on the field, which is your point, Teague. And he's right. And I think that's why I laughed when I equated it to 2024, because no one in their right mind believes that.
3: Right.
1: It's a joke, because this is a bad baseball team. And I'm kind of mad at you, kind of mad at Sean.
3: Mad
1: because,
3: at me?
1: Yeah, I'll tell you why.
3: What did I do?
1: Because when the Mets started to win games,
3: you guys tried
1: to pressure me into being excited. And what I kept saying to you guys is, look, I'm always happy when they win, but I don't think they're a good team.
3: But how could you not be excited about the Benj and the Ewings?
1: Because I knew they were a bad team. I don't like to brag about being right on things that depress me, but I was right.
3: And
1: I don't want to be.
3: I think we even said this at the time. This one, if it was 2 weeks ago, we said this. We had this conversation. The Mets aren't going to be good. We know that. But at least you can get excited about some of their young players.
1: Yeah, but I wasn't disputing that I'm not excited about the young players. I was talking about the season. Like, the team is not good.
3: Yeah, the season is going to be what the season's
1: going to be. Well, it's a lost season, which I've said. See, we all come to this moment at different times where we realize something, whether it's about a coach or a player. Like, I always use Joe Judge as an example. Like, when did you as a Giant fan realize Joe Judge sucked? Trust me. Where you got there was different than when I got there and when Sean got there.
3: That's true.
1: Doesn't mean you're right or wrong. It just means we get to different places at different moments. I'm trying to remember where my death of the season moment was, but it was early. It wasn't last week. It was a while ago because they're bad.
4: I think you tweeted it, too.
1: I may have.
4: And then you got mad that we brought it up.
1: Well, was
4: I'm
1: I
4: I'm not giving up. I'm still going to do Rico. Well, but you called it a death of a season.
1: Yeah, but here's the thing. Because I had a buddy text me this last night.
3: I do remember that, too. But I can't remember specifics.
1: Yeah, I think it was April, though. It was early. A guy texted me, a buddy of mine, and said, are you still locked in on the Mets? And I was like, what a dumb question.
3: You're always going to be locked in on the Mets.
1: I'm always
3: going
1: to be locked in. I'm not going to stop watching. I'm just telling you they're not good. There's a huge difference.
3: Right.
1: Like, I was there on Memorial Day. I took my youngest son. Like, yes, I'm watching. But they're bad. And it's been obvious to most that they've been bad for a while.
3: Yeah.
1: And you know what really bothers me? Because I have a feeling Stearns is going to do this, and it's going to really bother me. And some Met fans do this, and it really bothers me. Don't tell me about the injuries. Because while I know Lindor not being there hurts them, no one's denying that, it bothers me to hear injuries as an excuse when you acquired guys who had injury histories.
3: Yeah.
1: And part of why I didn't love the moves was the injury histories.
3: Right.
1: And so to cite that as an excuse is a very disingenuous
3: thing. Right, Polanco and Lewis Robert Jr.
1: Correct.
3: They've always been hurt, and it's not surprising that they are hurt.
1: And the other thing is Soto and Lindor. 1,000%. No one could assume they'd get
3: bad luck, because he's always healthy.
1: I agree. And that's why that's bad luck. But if you're being honest with yourself, in an alternate universe where Lindor is healthy, how much better is this team?
3: Not significantly, because he wasn't off to this ridiculously hot start. But actually, you know, we should have kind of thought or known that something was off with Lindor, or that this would happen, because he wasn't even in spring training.
1: Yeah, he missed a lot of time.
3: He missed a lot of time before the season started, and then made it through a portion, then he got hurt.
1: Let's go to Mario and Harrison. What's up, Mario?
5: Evan, Tiki, how you guys doing?
3: All's well.
5: Thanks for taking the call. So, Evan, just actually quick favor to ask, man. I know we met at the Candlelight a few years ago. Me and my cousin Timmy took care of you and Carton.
1: Nice.
5: Wondering if you're interested in selling your tickets to me for the Bridge to the Knicks game, diehard Knicks fan. And I'm like trying everything, man. I'm going to give my firstborn for this ticket. So I'm like, let me try.
1: I'll never blame you for shooting your shot, right? It's like asking the most attractive girl out in high school. You got nothing to lose.
3: You think maybe we can go take a walk? Get some ice cream.
8: He said ice cream.
1: That's exactly what he did.
3: That's half-baked, by the way, for those who don't know.
1: If I sell my tickets, which I haven't decided, it will be done privately. I'm not using this place as a... That's not happening. So
4: but he served you wings.
1: Yes. I know. I like that he used that as an excuse.
3: He's like, look, I took care of you.
4: Yeah. Remember that nice thing I did
3: back
4: for you?
3: Back in the day.
4: Here's the favor.
1: I appreciate it. There's a big decision that needs to be made in the Roberts household, and we'll make it. I want to thank Dan, the official archivist of Evan and Tiki.
3: We got it.
1: We've got Boomer Esiason talking about John. So what you said earlier is that if Tortorella wins a cup, he'd win a cup and a gold medal in the same year.
4: Correct. Yes.
1: To which you then brag that you're the hockey guy, that you knew that. To which I said, I bet you Boomer mentioned it this morning.
4: Yeah. Yep.
1: I haven't heard the audio, so we'll judge it together. Here is Boomer Esiason on John Tortorella, and we'll see if it's enough to see if he said what Sean said. Are you ready?
4: Yes.
1: Here we go.
9: First of all, they hired John Tortorella, I think, on March 30th, I think. And he's only been there, you know, a couple months. And he has completely turned the team around. I heard Jack Eichel had really good things to say about, you know, the USA connection.
10: Well, also just the attitude he has.
1: He mentions the Olympics.
3: The USA connection.
4: And Jerry had to spoon feed him there, too.
3: Yeah.
1: But he acknowledged it. Is that enough to say Boomer mentioned Tortorella?
4: He didn't say he could win a cup and gold medal from here.
3: Specific like Sean brought it up.
1: Okay.
4: And you didn't spoon feed it to me.
3: He was the assistant to
4: Mike Sullivan.
3: To Sullivan.
4: Yes.
1: Who does Mike Sullivan coach again?
4: The Rangers, Evan. The Rangers.
1: Yeah, so I bring this up because I heard...
3: Is that how he got the job?
4: Who, Sullivan?
3: No.
4: Tortorella?
3: Tortorella for the Olympics.
4: Sullivan was the assistant to Tortorella, and Tortorella was the Rangers coach. So they're buddies.
1: The reason I asked that is I was bothered by a sports opinion yesterday afternoon from Craig and Big Mac. And what's funny is I wasn't mad at Craig because I get him, and I understand him, and I don't blame him for his opinion. I had an issue with Big Mac not pushing back, and I'll tell you exactly what it was. I didn't cut this audio. I apologize. Basically, Craig said, and it was put out by our social media team, that James Dolan is the best owner in New York. And look, Craig's very honest. He's friends with Dolan. There's a bias involved, and that's totally fine. Plus, Craig's a Knick guy. So, totally good.
4: Right.
1: No issue with Carton. My issue is, if you're sitting there as Big Mac, don't you have to say the Rangers are a dumpster fire, and that counts too?
3: Yeah.
1: Does that bother you, Sean?
3: But 2 years ago, Sean had them going to the, you know, he was... Channeling. What year were you channeling? 94?
4: 94 to 2024, yeah. I was trying to.
1: But Dolan's complicated because of that. Back in the day when the Knicks sucked and the Rangers were good, did we think he was the best owner?
3: But can't you separate the two?
1: I don't know if you can.
4: I do. I view Dolan.
3: I think you have to.
4: I view James Dolan as two different owners in this
3: thing. And aren't they effectively doing that now?
4: They're spinning off of the stock.
3: They're making them two separate entities.
1: No, but they'll still be both run by Dolan. That's my understanding.
3: I understand that, but they'll be two
1: Dolan
3: different
1: owns
3: entities.
1: Both teams, though. But doesn't he not?
3: Okay, but you could be the owner of the Fenway Group. They're the owner of the Red Sox. They're also the owner of Liverpool.
1: Yeah, I know, but in New York sports, when we have our local teams and we're ranking owners, which I love to do, that's why I get it. I think it's fun. Like, who's the best owner? It's great.
3: I think you have to look at them individually.
1: You can't.
4: You know how, like,
1: that's like looking at Ohtani individually. Ohtani pitcher, Ohtani
4: hitter.
1: But
4: you're doing fantasy. You're doing fantasy,
1: right?
4: And
1: it's stupid.
4: Okay. Here's the thing. James Dolan is actually now hands off both teams. The problem is when you're hands off, you have to realize when something isn't working and sucking. Like, he's looking at what the Knicks are doing, Leon Rose going, this is all great. I should view the Rangers this way, except Chris Drury is not Leon Rose and he sucks. So that's the difference. So you're right. Chris probably should have said something. But me as a Ranger fan, I understand it's not the same.
1: Who's the best owner in this town then? If you had to be honest, right? You have some involvement in this as a fan. I don't, because all my owners suck. I mean, it's easy for me. Joe Tsai, I still don't know how Sean Marks still has a job.
11: How does Sean Marks still have a job?
1: Woody Johnson, clueless. And Steve Cohen is MIA right now. So I have no one in this argument.
3: Giants haven't won enough.
4: It's probably Hal Steinbrenner.
1: It's Hal Steinbrenner. And what hurts Dolan...
3: Is it Hal?
1: It's got to be.
4: No matter what, Hal hasn't done like what the Red Sox would do.
3: He's consistently in the postseason.
4: Yeah, and we may want him to spend more, but he certainly doesn't go cheap.
3: No.
1: It's just
3: they're competitive every year.
1: It's difficult. Now, this is almost unfair to Dolan, but it's just the reality. I'm calling it like it is. He owns two teams. Yeah. One team is great. They're on the precipice of a championship. And the other team is a disaster.
3: Right.
4: And with no way out.
1: And the biggest critique of the Rangers is, why does Chris Drury still have a job? In fact, if I have this song.
11: How does Sean Mark still have a job?
1: Clearly, you got to make one of your own.
4: Yeah. How does Chris Drury still have a job?
1: You can't steal the melody.
3: No.
4: How does Chris.
3: Got to try to rap or something.
1: Yeah.
4: How does Chris Drury still have a job?
3: There you go.
4: Nice.
1: I think that brings Dolan down a peg. So, like, I would agree the sentiment. He's a much better owner. I think the Rangers have to bring him down. I'm sorry.
3: What if the Knicks won a title?
1: Yeah.
3: I mean,
1: championship may supersede everything. Maybe you're right.
3: Especially because it's been so long.
1: Just can't ignore the Rangers. Poor Ranger fans sitting there like, Dolan?
3: Yeah.
1: I hate him
3: If
1: now.
3: The Knicks win a title, I think it supersedes the failings of Chris Drury and the Rangers.
1: That's a very fair point. Very fair point. More of your calls coming up as we take you till 2 o'clock, 888-808-1019. And there's been a lot of hoobabaloo on some comments that were made about Jalen Brunson over the years, courtesy of one Becky Hammond. We'll go through the history of what Becky said about Jalen and if it was actually fair or not. So if you haven't heard what she said, we'll give you the entire history to it and we'll break it down. Plus more on how Mendy still has a job and the Yankees have turned their season. It's Evan and Tiki on the Fan.
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13: As Knicks fans wait for the beginning of the NBA Finals, there are some dopey barbershop debates that are going to go on until we get an opponent, and one of which is Knicks fans being angry at Becky Hammon. Becky Hammon, of course, used to coach in San Antonio, legendary women's basketball player and analyst. And so a few years ago, Becky made critical comments of Jalen Brunson. Now, I think most people who are opining on the Becky Hammon, Jalen Brunson thing haven't actually heard what she said. So we pulled what she said, because this has evolved over the years. Right. It's been like a running debate. And then we can give like an honest opinion on what she said. So this all started on Christmas of 2000.

0: 2023. That's how long ago it was. It was 2.5 years ago. It was Christmas of 2023, and Becky Hammon was at the desk on ESPN. Everybody was breaking it down, and the Knicks were kind of middling at that point.
1: Mm-hmm.
0: And Becky Hammon talked about how the Knicks lack that dude. And you'll hear in this clip someone disagree with her. The person who disagrees with her is Kendrick Perkins. Ladies and gentlemen, this is how it all started back on Christmas of 2023.
2: But at the end of the day, they don't have a dude. You got to have a dude. You got to have a 1A dude. And they're missing that at the end of the day if we're just getting down to brass tacks. Sorry.
3: I didn't want to disagree with Becky today, but they do have their dude.
2: Who?
3: Jalen Brunson.
2: No, he's too small.
3: Here's the thing, and that's
4: didn't they say about you?
3: But you know
4: he
3: what?
4: They say that about you if you're a Hall of Famer.
2: I got a philosophy. But, can I say my philosophy?
3: Go ahead.
2: If your best player is small, you're not winning. John Stockton, Allen Iverson, Steve Nash, you could go down the list.
5: Steph Curry is the only
4: he's not that small. He's like 6'3".
2: But also, though, I mean, he's the greatest shooter to ever walk the planet. He's in a good outlier. Class.
5: Okay.
1: So, stop qualifying it. He's small. Steph Curry is small.
0: Yeah, but I think the point is Steph Curry is the outlier to the overall point she was making. See, I agreed and disagreed with that comment. Jalen Brunson can be 1A and also not be a guy who wins an NBA championship.
1: Right.
0: Like, Allen Iverson is 1A. Yeah. He didn't win an NBA championship.
1: Of course.
0: So, it's weird, and this is all in one clip, and we'll get to how it evolves, but even in that moment, there was a little bit of a contradiction, because you can be the two things that she's saying.
1: Right.
0: Like, the opposite of which, because I'll raise my hand and tell you, she's right about little guys not winning championships.
1: Of course.
0: Like, she went through the list. She's not wrong.
1: No.
0: That has been a critique of Brunson and many others over the years.
1: Of course.
0: But I kind of disagree with the 1A. Like, he's everything you want from a 1A.
1: Right. He is the 1A. He's clutch. We know this because he was clutch man of the year. You see it in that 22-point comeback in game one of the Eastern Conference Finals. Like, he has every bit of the ability to be the guy you depend on to win a game or take control of a moment. And he's done it consistently over his career.
0: Now, let's see the evolution. So that was Christmas of 2023. Mm-hmm. Just a few months later, Malika Andrews point blank said to her, are you sticking with your 1A comment? This is February of 2024. So we're only talking 2 months later.
1: Mm-hmm.
0: Here's Malika and here is Becky Hammon. Is she going to walk it back a little
5: bit? The last time, Becky Hammon, that you were on our show, and we were talking about the New York Knicks, you said pretty emphatically, right, that Jalen Brunson is not a 1A. Do you still believe that?
2: First of all, we were talking in a championship culture.
5: Absolutely.
2: Okay? So, everybody, you know, there's nothing more attractive than a bunch of guys with panties, like, up there. Calm down.
3: All right. Okay.
2: Calm down.
3: Ooh.
2: He is a tremendous player.
5: Okay.
2: I love watching him play.
5: Yes.
2: I love watching the smaller guys play because they defy odds. Things that they're doing out there they shouldn't be doing. And Jalen is a perfect example. At the end of the day, they're like, oh, Allen Iverson, Steve Nash. I'm like, MVPs, actually. MVPs of the league. They didn't win a championship. So, yes, he is your 1A. And all I was saying is that I don't think you win a championship. It's not that he's not amazing. He's amazing. So calm down, New York.
0: What do you think of that?
1: I'm also still confused about what she's saying.
0: She's now pivoted a little bit.
1: Yeah.
0: She is now clarified to where I'm agreeing with her, which is he is a 1A. I'm going to give you, he's your 1A, but you're not winning an NBA championship with someone who's that small.
1: Because small guys don't win championships.
0: Yeah, and she went through the list.
1: Saying.
0: Yes. Yeah. Outside of Steph, who's the outlier, is the greatest shooter of all time.
1: Okay, but
0: she is. That's what she's sticking with.
1: But I wonder how big that list is.
0: How many great MVP caliber players are 6'2"?
1: Yes.
0: That's
1: my question.
0: Because they're small. They're usually not that great.
1: Well, they usually don't make the damn league. That's the reality.
0: Or they're not superstar players on the level of Steve Nash, Allen Iverson.
1: How many 1A players are there that are under 6'4"?
0: That's her point, though.
1: Okay.
0: Isn't that kind of what she's saying?
1: It is, but you can't make that blanket statement like it is impossible for this type of player to win a championship when there's only four of them in the history of the game. Do you know what I mean?
0: Yeah, so I do, but I think
1: don't qualify.
0: I'm not qualifying.
1: Don't qualify for her.
0: I don't work for Becky Hammon.
1: There have been how many championships in NBA history? And four of them have had players that are that size into in the NBA Finals?
0: As their best player.
1: As their best player.
0: Not just players in general, like their best player, yeah.
1: Of course. You could say the same thing about red hair, right?
0: What?
1: If you have a red-haired point guard, a red-haired star, if your 1A is red hair, they don't win a championship. Why? Because there's probably like two of them. You know what I mean? So there's just not enough of a sample size for her to make that definitive statement. And I'm talking empirically. I'm not talking about her attitude or her stance or her philosophy on basketball, because she knows more about basketball than I do. But I'm just saying, from someone who looks at things analytically, like, you can't make that statement definitively because there's not a big enough sample size.
0: Okay. Becky Hammon, who we all respect her, we can disagree with her. Uh-huh. Like, but you notice in these clips she's getting angrier, right?
1: Yeah.
0: Because she's hearing the feedback from Knicks fans.
1: Right.
0: And, like, I love that line. There's nothing more attractive than a man who's got their panties in a wad. Like, she's clearly, this was 2 years ago. What about yesterday? Mm. Because this has been reignited now that the New York Knicks are in the NBA Finals. And Becky Hammon, yesterday, was asked about this.
1: Yes.
0: Now, before we play it, do you think she's back down?
1: No.
0: Do you think she's tripling down? How do you think Becky's handling it now when she's asked yet again, hey, you sticking with that Jalen Brunson opinion?
1: I think she doubles, triples down on it now.
0: Ladies and gentlemen, Becky Hammon.
6: And I speak from experience, and I never, you know, Allen Iverson got MVP, and he lost in the finals, and I think the two best teams are probably in the West. But I'm up for being proven wrong. And that's the other thing is I think Jalen Brunson's a hell of a player. A hell of a player. I'm speaking historically on the NBA. With what I said, I don't know why that's being brought. Like, why everybody's so stuck on that? I said it 2 years ago.
7: Which is
6: I stand
7: why I'm
6: by
7: letting,
6: it.
7: I'm letting you clear the air.
6: There's no air to be cleared. I said what I said. He proves me wrong. He proves me wrong. I mean, I good for him, but I do think the two best teams are in the West.
0: Boy, she. What she did right there is she said, first of all, I still don't respect you guys. Because you ain't winning an NBA championship.
1: Right.
0: Now, she's opened it up with, hey, if I'm wrong, I'm wrong. I'll own it. I'll wear an L.
1: Right.
0: I don't know if she actually will, but she's open to being wrong. But she's saying, I haven't been proven wrong. Because I've told you that little guys won't win an NBA championship. And so far, while they've gotten there and they look great, he hasn't done it. And so Becky Hammon has now put herself in a spot
1: right.
0: where she needs that Western Conference team to win. Because if they win, Knicks fans may not like it. She gets to escape with a, what I say that's wrong. I compared him to Allen Iverson. He right. got to a finals too.
1: Right. And, he was an MVP.
0: And he was an MVP, which Jalen Brunson hasn't been. So she is, I think from the first comment to the second, she moved it a little bit. She went from, okay, fine, he's a 1A. He's just not going to win an NBA championship. And that's the bar that's created. And Sean knows this as somebody that's talked this kind of trash, like the whole king debate. Well, you're not a king until you win a title.
1: Right.
0: It's easy because the odds of winning a championship are not that high.
8: Of course.
0: But if you take your L, there's no hiding, much like you know. If Jalen Brunson and the Knicks win an NBA title, you're going to have to come on and have a ceremony and name Jalen Brunson king, much like Becky Hammon's going to have to say, hey, guess what? She proved me wrong.
1: Only if he's the big catalyst for why they win a championship.
0: No, that doesn't matter.
1: It doesn't, but it does.
0: Come on.
1: It does.
0: Like, really?
1: You could say, in the NFL, as an analyst could say, you know what? Short quarterbacks don't, quarterbacks under 6 feet, they just don't win Super Bowls. It just doesn't happen. It's not going to happen. So as good as the Seattle Seahawks are, they're not winning a championship because Russell Wilson's under 6 foot tall. Then they win a championship, right?
0: But they win it because of their running game?
1: Because of their running game and their defense.
0: Right.
1: That could happen.
0: Yeah.
1: You know what I mean?
0: But you still have to own it. He proved you wrong. And she said in that clip, look, he has a right to prove me wrong, but he hasn't done it yet. And said twice, the Western Conference is better. Twice. And I know she's biased because she's, you know, obviously rooting for the Spurs, which she admitted, so that's not like a surprise. But she went out of her way to make very clear to Knicks fans, you guys are fighting a war with me. You haven't won a damn thing. She reminds me of Sean in a lot of ways.
8: No, what do you mean she reminds me of you?
1: I don't think she's trolling, though. I think she's just standing on her statement.
0: Yeah, which is what I mean with you, Sean. I don't think it's trolling. I think it's like she's standing her ground.
1: Yeah.
0: She's digging in on it.
8: But this goes back to the Tiki Elf thing. This is Evan. she's not wrong until she's wrong. She's not wrong yet.
7: By the way, I agree with you. I just said that.
0: But also,
7: it's one of the reasons I've been skeptical of Jalen Brunson. I raised my hand.
8: But how can I get mad at somebody for standing the ground when this is all they've said? This is all they've said.
0: Yeah, but you've seen that Knicks fans are angry, and they've been going after Becky Hammon for years now.
1: But the problem is, like, she can't really say it because Steph Curry won a champion.
0: Well, she did because Steph's the exception. Okay, he's the greatest shooter of all time.
1: Okay, whatever. You can't qualify yourself out of a statement that you made.
0: I think you can, because she said immediately Steph Curry was the exception.
1: Like, No. She went through everybody, and then whoever was with her was like, Steph Curry.
8: And that was like, more than one, too.
1: She was like, yeah, I guess so, but he's the greatest shooter of all time. Like, it's just not a true statement.
0: You don't agree with the statement?
1: I don't believe in a game where there are score is kept, meaning there's analytics, like there's value, right, where you can put one number against another number, that you can, there's not a big enough sample size for to say statistically that that's true. Yeah, I mean, you can believe it's true, that's your opinion, but you can't say for fact that that's true. It's just not, the evidence isn't there.
0: You know how, not all the time, but when we're wrong, we kind of smile and say, mm-hmm. we take it out.
1: Yeah.
0: I don't think Becky's going to be smiling in a few weeks.
1: No. Like if she has to take the L.
0: Yes. Because if the Knicks win an NBA title.
1: Because it feels like she's specifically talking about Jalen Brunson.
0: Yes, and specifically championship.
1: Right.
0: Like that's how she framed it, which is now, it got framed after the first 1A comment, as you heard during the evolution.
1: Right.
0: He's got to win an NBA title. Hey, getting to the NBA finals ain't enough. If he wins an NBA championship, she doesn't sound like someone who's excited about taking that L on social media with Knicks fans. Or, you know, chance of her name ringing outside of Madison Square Garden after they win a game 6.
1: Right.
0: Like, she doesn't sound like someone's going to have fun with this.
8: Nah.
0: She's digging in on this.
8: Yeah.
0: Know she's watching these games like, mm-hmm. let's go, Thunder. We got to stick it to him.
8: You know what she's doing? She's Pat Leonarding this. that's right. And what I say, I got to learn
1: come
8: from
1: on,
8: that.
1: Come on. I'll fire Jill Shane.
8: That's it?
1: Fire Jill Shane.
0: Damn it. Got an extension.
8: Yeah. You know, this is a terrible start to the horrible era.
1: How can I flip this?
0: This proves everything comes back to the Giants.
9: The Giants stink.
0: I knew it. I was waiting for it. It happened. Actually, there's a guy on hold who wants to ask Tiki a Giants question, so this is a perfect transition anyway. Erwin is in New Jersey. Erwin, fire away to Tiki.
1: What's up, Erwin?
10: Tiki, nice to meet you. I am a big fan. I'm a big Giants fan.
1: Thank you.
10: And did you know Bobby Kratch?
1: I don't think I did.
10: 61. He won 2 Super Bowls. I'm just curious because I played high school. We won 2 state championships together.
1: No, but my question is, I don't think he came around a lot.
10: Okay. My question is, do I need to worry about the Giants? What's going on? I hear somebody, their Achilles, hurt their Achilles, and they're arguing and fighting. I mean, I don't get a chance to listen to much, but when I do, I appreciate all you guys. You know, you guys are the best.
1: I appreciate you. Well, they did have an unfortunate Achilles, Roy Robertson Harris, who was pretty good as a depth piece, D tackle. Tore his Achilles in OTAs just a week ago. The good thing is that the Giants, I'm barely being facetious, signed every available D tackle that was on the free agent market.
0: Yeah, they've got a lot of options.
1: So they got a ton of options, even though Roy was really good last year. The other thing is the whole the Abdul Carter and Jackson Dart beef over him introducing Trump, which we talked about yesterday. And while it might have been a social media firestorm, nothing's going to happen in that locker room. Most of those guys don't care. You remember the whole terrorist thing with the Buffalo Bills and Sean McDermott?
0: Yes.
1: The reason it wasn't a big issue is because to that young group of players, it's history.
0: Right.
1: It's not. They didn't live it. A lot of these kids on the Giants locker room, they're so young. Maybe they care a little bit about politics, but they're not political. So this isn't something that's going to affect them, I think, in a way that's going to affect their relationship.
0: Unless Jackson Dart decides to one-up it.
11: I want to thank Jackson
0: Dart. I don't know if you heard, I follow a lot of the whereabouts and going arounds of politics.
1: Mm-hmm.
0: President Donald Trump was planning on a surprise visit to Madison Square Garden for Game 5 of the Eastern Conference Finals. Mm. That was planned. Now the Knicks swept. He's not making the trip.
1: That would have been utterly miserable.
0: For the waiting in lines
1: yes.
0: part of it? Yes.
1: For the lines part of it. That would have been miserable.
0: Well, I got bad news then. There are now rumors that the president does plan on attending one of the Knicks home games. Ugh.
1: Lovely.
0: What if Jackson Dart says, I'm going to sit next to you, Mr. President?
9: I want to thank Jackson Dart.
0: Imagine if they're courtside together.
1: I would advise him to find a bar in Hoboken and just hang out there.
0: Well, the NBA Finals here in New York have a chance to be a real cluster because, like I always say about every president, when they travel to our city, it is hell because yep. of the traffic that it creates.
1: Yep.
0: And I have imposed a ban. This goes back three administrations, by the way, that no president should be allowed inside New York City because all it does is inconvenience all of us. But imagine the president goes to the Garden for a Knicks playoff game, and we're also running into the possibility that Game 6 of the NBA Finals will coincide with a World Cup soccer game between Senegal and France, and that NJ Transit is going to be closed going into Penn Station
1: oh, wow.
0: until like 7 or 8 o'clock that night. Can you imagine that confluence of events?
11: I think it's till 10 p.m.
1: Oh, man.
0: Imagine that cluster bleep.
1: Yeah, that's a massive one.
0: Crazy. Let's go to Joe in Glenhead. Hey, Joe.
12: Hey, what's up, guys? How you doing?
1: All's good, Joe.
12: I just want to sound off on Mendy, the points you were making earlier, Evan. Couldn't be more spot on. I mean, at some point, you know, you can't, it's like in hockey. You can't, even though you can't pull the whole team, you only got to pull the goalie. And at this point, it's time to pull the plug. I don't care that he's a nice guy. I'm not looking for nice. I'm looking for wins. And at some point, you know, you become the back of your baseball card. But also at some point, there's a new baseball card that comes out. So he's just what he is. If Alonso didn't hit that home run, what I mean, he's already gone. If he doesn't have this magical run. And I wanted to compliment Sean on doing a great job these past 6 months. So, Sean, you deserve some flowers from the guys. I know they give you a lot of crap.
1: Look at that, Joe.
12: Thank you, guys.
0: You like to hear that, Sean, right?
8: Oh, it's much nicer than most things I hear, so that's great.
0: Basically, what he said is he's so glad that Tommy isn't here and you've taken over. That's basically what he just said.
8: I'm just excited he knows the difference between the two of them.
0: You still run into that problem?
8: Every once in a while, yeah. Well, I still get callers. I'll screen here and they'll be like, Tommy, please.
0: It's my fat ass!
8: That's funny to me.
0: I mean, it has been 6 months.
3: Can you tell Tommy to shut the hell up? Why would he have that Cinco de Luncho idea? It's so stupid.
8: I'm a fat moron.
1: Tell Tommy to stop with these lists. And Sean answers the phone and is like, yeah, I'll tell him.
0: Yeah, I'll tell him. That's right. Let's go to Ozzy in Woodridge. What's up, Oz?
1: Ozzy.
13: What's up?
1: What's up, my friend?
13: Speaking of Tommy, all the historic numbers that Rick's Knicks are putting up, the only number that matters is they're undefeated 11-0 since the death of Positive Tommy.
1: Since the death of Positive Tommy.
0: Hold on, Oz. When did Positive Tommy die?
1: Yeah, when did that?
0: Did we miss this?
13: Yeah, you had a role in it. Well, when Tommy was found guilty of crimes against skipping the podium manatee after Game 3 versus the Hawks, he was found guilty of running away from the Knicks, leaving the foxhole, not defending them, and pretty much quitting on the Knicks. And ever since then, they've been undefeated. The death of Positive Tommy.
1: I mean, you know what? Ozzy, you're kind of right.
0: Oh, come on.
13: Thank you, Tiki.
0: Kind of right.
1: I do remember that.
13: And Sean, am I right?
8: You're right. Draft night. Everybody focused on the hand slap.
1: That's right.
0: All right. I guess they just needed the death of Positive Tommy to turn their season around.
1: I mean,
0: around.
1: Remember, we were watching him.
0: Yeah.
1: We were watching him. Like they had the little... little Tommy cam.
0: Well, I don't know if you could find it still, but we did pull the audio of the moment where the Knicks lost that game to Atlanta.
1: Uh-huh.
0: The last time the Knicks lost. Could you find that, Sean, or is that too difficult?
13: And by the way.
0: Yeah. By the way, what?
13: That was the turning point in this Knicks run.
0: No doubt.
13: Them not folding like a cheap suit after being down 20 in the first quarter, 15 at the half. They made it a one-possession game and fought back.
0: That's a good
13: Ever
0: point.
13: Ever since that moment, even though
0: point.
13: They took the L, they've been undefeated when Positive Tommy turned turncoat.
0: Uh-huh.
13: So,
1: thank you, Ozzy's putting Tommy on blast.
0: He really tries to bring down our guy.
1: Right.
0: I mean, he's a very happy guy. He's a Knick fan, and this is the greatest time of his life. If I go to game one, I may call in as a stringer during his show.
8: Positive.
0: Would that rub it into him that he's not there? Or do you think he would enjoy that I was providing live coverage from, no, I'm sorry, not game one, game three of the NBA Finals at Madison Square Garden? Hmm. Like, would that be rubbing it in? Or do you think he would say, hey, that's good content?
1: No.
0: Call
1: be,
0: in my
1: it'd
0: show.
1: Be, it'd be great content.
0: Okay. Because I'm thinking of doing stringer work.
1: You should definitely do it.
0: Where I call in. Because I already looked at the Yankee schedule. They're playing the Guardians that night. It's a 6:40 first pitch. Game post-game should be over by 9:45. Second half action. I'll just call in with updates.
8: Oh, God, Tommy's got to sit there live on the air as the Knicks are playing in a finals game.
0: That's right. And speak to me while I'm at the game.
8: Oh,
0: he may, you so know good. What? He's not going to take that call. I think he's going to say, you know what?
8: Yeah.
1: How the hell do you counter-program that? Like, what do you do?
8: A lot of Yankees.
1: Well, no, but it's almost impossible. It's an NBA Finals game.
0: This is why Tommy gets paid the big bucks. I'm sure he'll figure it out. And he'll do a great job. I have no problem with that. Zach in Brooklyn. What's up, Zach?
11: Hey, what's up, guys? Love the show. You guys forgot one Hall of Famer who has two championships, who's 6'1", who was an executive for the Knicks.
0: Isaiah.
11: Yeah.
0: Isaiah's a great example. So I was thinking
1: about
0: it.
1: That's a solid one.
0: I was thinking about it based on Becky's comments, Becky Hammon, about, yeah, you can't win a championship with a guy who's 6'2", 6'3", or smaller. I started to go through.
1: Just small guards.
0: Who are the best small guards ever? Like Chris Paul is a small guard. He never won anything, right? Bob Cousy's a small guard, but you could also say, it was a long time ago.
1: Different
0: everybody
1: era.
0: Was short. Different
1: era, right.
0: And the other one is Isaiah. Isaiah was the clear leader of the Bad Boys.
1: Right,
0: now,
1: kind of forget about Isaiah.
0: They were such a good team,
1: but that's
0: with such a good identity.
1: But doesn't that feel more like what this Knicks team is as of late?
0: Kind of, especially if Cat's going to play at a high level. Yeah,
1: Cat plays at a high level. They can use him as the point guy, even though if that doesn't work, they quickly get out of it and do something else. Like this team is just well coached right now, and they're performing connected. That's the word we used the last couple weeks ago, connectivity. Like they have it right now. So, yeah, even if Jalen Brunson is small and gets taken out of this game a little bit, Landry Shamet's going to come off the bench, or Deuce is going to come off the bench and knock down 5 threes or 10 in the way that Deuce did it a couple of weeks ago. Or Mikal Bridges is hot or on fire. Like, this team feels like it's well-teamed. You know what I mean?
0: Yeah.
1: It's not just Jalen Brunson's going to do it all by himself. Like, Allen Iverson wanted to score 50.
0: Right.
8: And he needed to when you look at the rest
1: of
8: that roster.
1: Jalen Brunson doesn't need to. He can score 18, and they still win.
0: Yeah, I think the way the Knicks are playing right now is actually far different than when the assessment was made two and a half years ago.
1: Yes,
0: you're right. Or even 6 months ago.
1: It was so ISO heavy then.
0: Yes.
1: That's not the case any longer.
0: We'll get back to your phone calls coming up. Sean's got a Cinco de Luncho list as well. 888-808-1019 is the telephone number. The Travelers Championship. 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For tickets and information, go to TravelersChampionship.com. 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This is the place.
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18: 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More proof the NBA awards hold true to being regular season awards. This on display yesterday, Celtics head coach Joe Mazzulla won Coach of the Year after their 56-win regular season. The Mets aren't the only big city team watching their season spiral away. The Cubs, blown out by the Pirates yesterday. Now the Cubs, who had won 10 in a row earlier in the year, have lost 10 in a row on the flip side, and they are in last place in the NL Central.
19: They're also a game out of a wild card spot and 4.5 out of first place.
18: NL Central's crazy this year.
19: Yeah, no, I get you. The Cubs are very odd. I mean, the Mets saw the Cubs as they were beginning their long winning streak. Mm-hmm. Now they're going through a long losing streak. Bottom line is they're 3 games above 500. So they've got a real chance to erase the 10-game losing streak. Watch. Remember when the Mets lost 12 in a row or 11 in a row? The big deal was made. No team's ever made the playoffs 12. With a losing streak like that?
20: 12.
19: Well, they lost 12 in a row, but I think it started at 11. Yeah. That no team's ever made the playoffs.
20: But that now they lost 12, and they're not making it.
19: No, I know, but the Cubs may. That's my point. Like, the Cubs are 2 losses away from losing 12 in a row, and I would still pick them to make the postseason. I still think they've got the talent. I still think some of the teams ahead of them are not that good. And so I think the Cubs have a chance to be what the Met fans were hoping when they were in the midst of their 12-game losing streak. But either way, it's baseball. It's a weird thing, man. And I said this the other day about the Yankees in terms of their race, and it is folding. It's holding to be really true now that the Rays are on a 3-game losing streak, mm-hmm. and the Yankees are on a 3-game winning streak, and they're 2.5 out. On Sunday afternoon, the Yankees were on the precipice of dropping 7 games out of first place. They win that game. Then on Monday, the Rays blow a lead in the 10th. Yankees come back in the 9th. There was a monstrous swing on Sunday and Monday, and then it continued last night, and now the Yankees are 2.5 games out of first place, as opposed to it not going their way and then being like 8 games out of first place.
18: I forgot. I know I was on the couch. It was raining out. How did they win the game Sunday versus the
19: Aaron Judge walk-off 2-run home run.
18: So does that count as clutch or not?
19: Yeah,
18: just
19: absolutely.
18: Scoring at home.
19: Okay. Absolutely. Are you really going to do the Brunson Judge thing here? All hail to your king.
18: I didn't mention Brunson. You did.
19: Well, you're bringing it up in the context of clutch and he's the king of New York.
18: No.
19: The undisputed king of New York is Jalen Brunson. If I redid the vote today, we did last summer, this would be a landslide.
20: It wouldn't be fair, though.
19: It'd be Reagan Mondale.
20: It wouldn't be fair.
18: Yeah, you have JBDS, Jalen Brunson derangement syndrome. I didn't mention Brunson. I didn't mention the king of New York. I was just bringing up that Judge gets killed for not being clutch. He was clutch.
19: I think everyone accepts that he's clutch in the regular season.
21: Why don't you go and ask Sean Morash?
18: If they win October. A division, you turn that a big swing game, you could look back and that's as good as a postseason home run there.
19: But you know that's not how it works. Mm. It's cute, and you're not wrong in terms of regular season matters. Like, I don't disagree with you. But you know full well, if Aaron Judge goes 0-for-8 in the divisional series, let me just give you this, all right? Me and Sean are at Yankee Stadium, because God knows the Mets didn't make the playoffs. We're at Yankee Stadium. Judge struck out for the 8th consecutive at-bat. Yankees are about to lose the division series. Judge is taking an over. And Sean stands up. He starts booing Aaron Judge. I know he would do that. And I turn to you. I say, Sean, you know why you shouldn't boo? And you're like, why, Evan? And I said, because he hit a walk-off against the Rays on May 25th. You would punch
20: what?
19: Me.
20: Right, you'd lose your mind, Sean.
19: So, am I right?
18: No.
19: I don't care.
18: I just
19: Exactly. Who cares?
0: Nah, it's a postseason homer counts.
19: Come on. Anyhow, Sean feed us with a very popular Cinco de Luncho.
2: Sean Moresh in the booth, somebody hide the queso.

0: It's Cinco de Roncho. Bam! Crunch! Let's go!
1: Let's go! Cinco de Luncho is brought to you by Helix Wireless, connecting everything, everywhere. Shout out to everybody at the Bayshore Little League fields last night talking to me about what we haven't been talking about on The Fan because we've been in Knicks fever. So I'm here to give you the five New York sports stories that the Knicks have buried here.
2: People are bitching because they're bitches.
1: Here we go.
3: Here we go.
4: Number five.
1: Odell Beckham Jr., still not a Giant.
2: That's true.
1: Jackson Dart's posting pictures with him, it seems like, every other day on social media. What is going on?
5: It doesn't feel inevitable, but it's not ever going to be inevitable.
1: It either feels inevitable or it was never happening to begin with, and I can't figure out which one it is.
6: We just need one thing from Odell Beckham Jr. Maybe someone can ask him on social media. Would he introduce the president if asked? Okay? That's the question.
1: Unbelievable. All right, here we go.
4: Number four.
1: Nolan McLean is not Tom Seaver.
6: Yeah. He's been, forget that. He's been awful his last few starts.
2: Yeah.
6: And really,
2: he's still young, man.
1: Still young, of course.
6: I think that we, and I raise my hand in this, I'm a part of this, we overhyped him very quickly because of our history with young pitching and because of what we saw in his rookie season, or not even in his rookie season, in his pre-rookie season. What he's going through right now is what most normal young pitchers go through. And it sucks, especially in a lost season. But Met fans, because I think we do this more than anybody because of our history with young pitching and great pitching, I think we overhype guys way too quick. And I was a part of it.
2: Well,
6: I own it.
2: It's probably easier to overhype a guy because you look at his stuff and it's just like, man, that sweeper and then all these other, the break and all these things. But it's all off-speed stuff. I think Cam Schlittler gets so much more credit because he's throwing heat.
1: What does Cam Schlittler have to do
7: with
1: this?
7: Give it a rest. Give it a rest, really.
2: When you think
1: of Nolan McLean,
2: it ultimately always comes back to the comparison to Schlittler.
6: That was also my fault.
2: Exactly.
6: I kept a running tab through the month of April. Yeah. I've canceled that. I've deleted that off my document page.
1: Good. You returned it. All right, here we go.
4: Number three.
1: The number three New York sports story the Knicks have buried. Anthony Volpe's good? Question mark? Period? Exclamation point?
6: Yeah. I don't know if he's good, but
2: it's hard to argue with some of his production.
6: Well, it's a very, very small sample size. And I think that the Yankees, as of now, we'll see about the lineup tonight, are handling it the right way. He didn't play in the Tampa series. Caballero's the guy. Now Caballero can move to third on certain days. And Volpe has to earn his at-bats. And if he continues to hit and perform, I've got no issue with him being the shortstop and Caballero moving all over the diamond. My whole point was he has to earn it. He can't just be handed back to him. And right now, very small sample size, he's beginning to earn it.
1: Yes, he has.
4: Number two.
1: The number two New York sports story the Knicks have buried is that Cam Schlittler is probably going to start the All-Star game.
6: He is right now, and we're third of the way through the season, far and away the best pitcher in the American League, if you look at any stat you want to look at. In baseball, it's different because you've got Mischarowski and you've got Christopher Sanchez. You've got a lot of guys having great years.
2: Right.
6: But other than Nick Martinez, like Cam Schlittler's got all the numbers are his, so he is definitely off far and away to the best start of any American League pitcher.
1: And how cool would that be? The Miz versus Schlittler on the All-Star game? I think that'd be a cool way to start it.
6: As of right now, that's what it would be.
1: All right, and here we go.
4: Number one.
1: The number one New York sports story the Knicks have buried is that Carlos Mendoza is still managing the Mets. We were reminded of that last
2: time. Yeah, we brought it up earlier, so it's not really
6: buried. Well, I think it got unburied because of how embarrassing it was last night. And if you missed it, you could rewind to about 11:15 here on Evan and Tiki. We laid it out with some of the comments he made Monday. Ron Darling's critical comments on the Met broadcast last night, followed by Mendoza saying, yeah, I still haven't talked to David Peterson about not backing up home plate. Like, Carlos did it himself.
2: Mm-hmm.
6: The results are the results. They suck. And I think we've all, unfortunately, grown to accept that they're bad. It's the embarrassment of lack of accountability that we saw last night that should have got him fired.
2: Right.
6: He should have been fired last night.
2: Yeah, but it's also, it feels like this David Stearns, Steve Cohen moment is being slowly evaluated, not quickly evaluated. I think, you know, it's too early to be talking trade deadline stuff, but they probably are.
6: Oh, they're going to sell off.
8: The man from Milwaukee.
6: And so, he's going to get the right to do it? The guy who ripped this team apart is going to get to sell guys off. That's cool.
2: Right, but if you're, let's just say Steve Cohen is making the decision and not David Stearns. Are you blaming Mendoza? You can blame him for what happened last night with David Peterson, but there are not great options for him.
6: No, David did a terrible job. The man from Milwaukee did a god-awful job.
2: And so if you're not going to acknowledge that, how can you then skip over David Stearns and say it's the manager's fault?
6: Well, here's what I want to know. We all know David Stearns isn't going to get fired, not even suggesting he should be fired. Mm-hmm. I think the owner or David himself has to explain, why do you think you deserve the right to even run this trade deadline?
2: Yeah.
6: It's like the old Mike Milbury line from the Christopher Mad Dog Russo interview, one of the most legendary moments in the history of this radio station, when Chris Russo said to Mike Milbury, how do you still have a job? And it's very direct and it's mean.
2: Right, but they're not at that point yet.
6: No, but it's more...
2: It feels like it's heading that way.
6: Yeah, I'm trying to think of how to word it in a respectful but also tough way. It's not quite Sean Marks territory.
3: How does Sean Marks still have a job?
6: It's more, you've been awful.
2: Right.
6: Everything you've done is wrong. Why should you make now the next big decisions? And that's really a question for Steve Cohen more than it is David. Was that number one?
8: That was number one.
6: Oh.
8: Back to
6: Cam Schlittler for a second. You watched yesterday's Yankee game?
2: Yeah.
6: Okay. I want you to pretend for a second like you didn't.
2: All right.
6: Okay, Sean, same thing. We all know the Yankees won. Mm-hmm. They won like 155-1.
2: Right.
6: Schlittler, 6 innings, 1 run, all good.
2: Right.
6: Pretend for a second.
2: He only gave up 1 home run.
6: 1 home run, 4 hits, no walks.
2: Right.
6: Okay. Pretend you didn't know that. Pretend you didn't watch the game. And I want you to tell me how Cam Schlittler pitched last night from the description of Cam Schlittler.
9: Not the best. Stuff wasn't as sharp, but again, he's able to, you know, put the team in position to win. That's all you can ask for. I just don't think it was my day, you know. Thought I got some good sleep. Just wasn't my day. So, I was able to grind through that. Offense, you know, obviously picked me up early. So, just trying to go out there, throw strikes, try to get ahead. And it was good to keep the pitch count down as well.
2: Dude, you love that.
6: 5 innings, 5 runs, but the Yankees scored a lot of runs. That's the pitching line based on what he just said. Is that
2: right,
6: fair to say?
2: Right, exactly.
6: I grinded through 5.
2: Right, but they scored 12, and we, you know, I got away with it. That's what it sounded like. I think he wants to finish games. I think in his mind, because it sounded like if you really listen to what he's saying, he's like, I slept well, but I just didn't feel good.
6: I love how he brought up the sleep. Yeah. That was cool.
2: He's like, I slept well, but I didn't feel good. I think he wants to like go out and throw 8 innings. Every single out.
6: He went 6.
2: I know, but I think he wants to go like 8 innings. And he's like, I didn't feel it, and so...
6: Is it going deeper into games, or is it dominating? Because the one thing he didn't do last night is dominate, which is okay.
2: I mean, he gave up one run. He did have 6 strikeouts. And
6: No, but if you watch him, he didn't dominate.
2: No.
6: Like, there were guys on base every inning but 2. Yeah. He gave up the home run. Like, he wasn't...
2: Yeah, there was a little traffic, but it wasn't ever dangerous traffic. It's what happens in a 33-start season for a young pitcher. You're going to have some games where you're just, maybe they get bats on balls.
6: The reason I'm only countering that you think he wants to go deep into games only because he really hasn't this season in terms of deeper than yesterday. Let me rephrase that. Cause I think if you go 6 innings to start, you're actually doing your job in this day and age. But if you look at his track record this year, he's only had 1 start this year in which he completed the 7th inning.
2: Right.
6: Only 1. So it's not like he's doing that routinely. To me, it was more that he didn't dominate. And that's a tough critic, man, and that has to fire you up if you're a Yankee fan to hear Cam Schlittler self-describe his performance in which he gave up 4 hits and 1 run in 6 innings and didn't walk a guy as a slog and a grind, and I thought I slept well and it wasn't my day.
2: Right.
6: What? You pitched to a 1.50 ERA. That's his ERA on the season, and that's your ERA when you give up 1 run in 6 innings. And he says, not my day.
2: Right.
6: I am scared for the American League right now.
8: I love this. The ace of New York, let's just crown him.
6: I mean, sure.
2: I mean, who's competing with
6: Garrett
2: him?
6: Cole may try to get that back.
8: Yeah, Max Fried.
2: Cole was fantastic.
6: Obviously. Yeah, well, there's nobody on the Mets. We're talking about the Yankees here. We're talking about the actual team. I think Garrett Cole wants that back. He's on the toeing the rubber tonight. Right. But that kind of comment after a game would just fire me up if I'm a Yankee.
2: Yeah, how can you not?
6: It's a slog. Yeah.
2: You know what you're getting every single time he gets on the rubber. Every single time.
6: 7-2, 1.50 ERA. The Yankees have won 9 of the 12 games he has pitched. And the 2 losses, or the 3 losses, 5-4, 4-3, and 2-1. So they have been in position to win every single game this man has pitched.
8: He's so good. Let's go.
6: Oh. Why were you baiting people with it, though, yesterday? Did you see what he did?
8: I didn't bait anybody. I stated a fact, I praised somebody.
6: Can I explain to
2: you? I didn't see this, so tell me.
6: You know what he did yesterday?
2: What did he do?
6: You want me to read it to you?
2: Was this on Twitter?
6: Yeah, it was a social media thing. So I'll read it to you.
2: Go ahead.
6: Are you ready?
2: Yep.
6: I have to pull it up. But it was very...
2: I'm ready. You're not ready.
6: I'm not ready. You ready for it?
2: I am now.
6: Here we go. Do I tweet that Cam Schlittler is actually better at his job than Jalen Brunson is at his? And that's not a knock on Brunson, but it's actually just the factual highest praises for Schlittler. Or do I let it be? Well, obviously, by tweeting it, you're not letting it be.
2: You didn't let it be at all.
6: But to find a way the day after the Knicks go to the NBA Finals to somehow say Cam Schlittler is better than Jalen Brunson, I almost commend him for creativity.
2: Well,
6: what do you say?
2: What kind of reaction did you get?
6: What do you think his reaction was?
2: You're an idiot. Shut the hell up. Why am I troll?
8: Yeah, why am I being a Knicks hater? Not being a Knicks hater.
2: Net fan.
6: I'll read you some of the responses. This is awful engagement farming. You're better than this. The next response is, are you struggling
2: for me?
6: Are you struggling with ED? Rose Sparks gets you. Oh, I can't read that part. Rest of that.
8: So that wasn't an ad?
6: I think it was. It
2: definitely was an ad. You got botted. You got auto-botted.
8: Yeah.
6: Yeah, this one.
2: Because they know that men are responding to your tweets.
8: Yeah.
2: So it's like, hey, guys, you having trouble getting it up?
6: This guy said, you're finally getting the mute button. You're a stupid Knicks hater. Get a diet. You're fat. That's not nice.
8: Nah, that's a common one.
2: Mean.
6: I mean, what's the point of that? Tubby's trying to get Knicks fans mad, but Schlittler is amazing. You probably should have just ate another bag of Cheetos that nobody gives a bleep about.
8: They responded well.
6: Yeah, do you think that was a dumb baiting kind of thing to say?
2: Definitely he was baiting.
6: Yeah, no reason to do that.
2: Yes.
6: Jalen Brunson's right. King, man. Just salute him and move on. You can appreciate Schlittler without taking a Schlittler on Jalen Brunson.
2: Technically the prince.
6: Who is?
2: The
8: Brunson.
6: He's not the prince.
2: He's the prince.
6: Matthew Schaefer is the prince.
2: No, Matthew Schaefer.
6: No, Jalen Brunson is the king. Matthew Schaefer is the prince.
2: Jalen Brunson is not the king.
6: Of course he's the king. Just led the Knicks to the finals.
8: And Judge led the Yankees to the World Series.
6: Big deal. The Knicks are a loser franchise. And Jalen Brunson said, you're not losers
8: anymore.
6: Evan,
8: no matter how hard you try to put the IBO hat on, you're going too far the other way. And we're not going to do the King of New York debate today. All I said, bottom line is this, deny this. Who is better, Jalen Brunson in the NBA or Cam Schlittler as a starting pitcher?
6: Jalen Brunson in the NBA?
8: Ah, you don't even believe that. And you know it. And you know I was right. That's what's funny about the tweet.
6: I answered your question. Let's go to Nick in Norwalk. What's up, Nick?
2: Hey, Nick.
10: Hey, boys. How's it going?
2: All's well.
6: Great.
10: I say, one, that Sean is a master at baiting, so that's a given. But I just want to call, maybe I'm a little too downtrodden as a Mets fan right now, but is there a risk that you're going to ruin these young kids, not by only bringing them up before it's too soon, but
6: right.
10: Putting them into what I assume is a miserable clubhouse with a dead man walking manager and having constant boos rain down, like even if it's not on them, it's on the team. Just seems like that's a horrible first year in the league and take a lot of stones to make it past that.
2: Nick,
10: just
2: Nick, curious what you guys think. That is an intangible question, and it's a very good one, though, because you don't know when a young player comes in and the manager, people have lost faith in the manager, and I'm talking about the fan base, but I don't know if the same thing is happening in that locker room. If the players are like, you know, he doesn't really know what he's doing. He's not holding these guys accountable. David Peterson should be reprimanded for whatever and XYZ and yada, yada, yada. And as a player, you start saying, and this is how it is in major leagues.
6: Yeah.
2: Like this is not what I thought it was going to be. This isn't the dialed in, you know, elite professionalism that I thought was going to rule my career here in New York. And so there is a danger of that if it doesn't get corrected. And the problem is that the leader who historically has been it over the last 5 or 6 years is Francisco Lindor. And he's not in the locker room right now.
6: I mean, he was in the dugout last night. I don't know if he can still lead when he's not on the road, but he was in the building last night. He's been there for the first brutal part of this homestand.
2: Right.
6: I think that, look, you nailed it with the first thing you said. It's an intangible that's impossible to quantify.
2: Right.
6: All I know as fans, we want to see the young players play.
2: Mm-hmm.
6: The last thing we want to do is watch Eric Wagaman every single day.
2: Right.
6: So I would think that A.J. Ewing getting major league experience is good for him.
2: It's valuable.
6: I think I think there's more value in that than the negativity of, well, the team is bad and the clubhouse is bad, if it is. I don't know if the clubhouse is bad. It just may not care.
2: Right.
6: It just may be facing the reality that they're not a very good team.
2: Well, they're also, they don't really know each other. They're all from different places.
6: Yeah. You know, it's still a very new team.
2: It's very new together. There's no, hey, remember we went through something like this 2 years ago? No, I don't, because I'm 22 and I was on the Brewers. You know what I mean?
6: Knicks fans may be stunned by something Reggie Miller said last night about you. We'll take a listen to it coming up, plus more of your calls at 888-808-1019.
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7: It has been a busy, busy Wednesday. A lot of basketball, some baseball mixed in there. If you go back to the very, very beginning of the show at 10 a.m. and you rewind on the Odyssey app, we reacted to the Oklahoma City Thunder going up 3-2 and maybe being the likely opponent for the New York Knicks and SGA and Jalen Brunson and the foul merchantry that will go on in the NBA Finals.
8: But I like that word.
7: Foul merchantry? Yeah, you like that one. It's pretty good. But there was something else that happened in last night's Western Conference game that I think the Knicks fan may be sort of intrigued by. And that was a comment that Reggie Miller made. Because remember, Reggie, you're doing these games. This is on NBC Peacock. This whole NBA Western Conference Finals run. So you hear Mike Tirico, you hear Jamal Crawford,
8: right,
7: and you hear Reggie Miller.
8: Who's usually been a Knick detractor.
7: Reggie?
8: Hater.
7: Oh, yeah.
8: Troller.
7: I mean, yeah. Like, think about, we weren't through it last year when the Knicks collapsed in game one against Indiana. Mm-hmm. It was bad enough that they lost. Reggie's on the microphone enjoying himself.
8: Whoa.
7: Yeah.
8: Wow.
7: I don't know if he was watching the game or it was on YouPorn. I'm not sure what was going on. So Reggie, yeah, I think he's a self-professed Knick hater. Yes. So they're reading a promo for the NBA Finals, which obviously includes the New York Knicks. And Reggie Miller said this.
9: Listen to what I'm about to say, Michael Tirico, Jamal Crawford.
10: Where are you going with this?
9: Whomever wins this series, I've seen enough from the Knicks. The Knicks are going to be favored in the finals to win it all. I'm just...

0: on you right now.
1: Hey, let me look at your cup. What you put in this cup?
0: I've seen enough.
2: Reg King Sportsbook.
1: I'm just saying, the way they are playing at both ends of the floor, they are well connected.
3: Well connected.
4: They're well connected.
3: He's right.
4: Well, he's wrong and he's right. Reggie, if you want to pick the Knicks to win the NBA title, just say it.
3: Yeah.
4: But they're not going to be the favorites. That's okay, by the way. Being the favorites or not being the favorites does not matter.
3: Yeah, I forgot. He said they're going to be the
4: favorites. They're going to be the favorites. No, they're not.
3: They're my favorites to win.
4: Yeah.
3: They're going to be the favorites. They're not going to be the favorites.
4: It's Reggie, like, half giving the Knicks fans something, but then not giving it fully. Just say what you want to say. Say what most of New York is saying right now. The New York Knicks are going to win the NBA championship. Say it. But they're not going to be the favorites. There are already betting lines for Knicks Thunder or Knicks Spurs, and in both cases, the Knicks are underdogs.
3: Mm-hmm.
4: They're not monstrous underdogs. They're not unprecedented underdogs. They are less of an underdog against San Antonio than they are Oklahoma City. But the Reg King Sportsbook, as Tirico joked, that book doesn't exist.
3: Right.
4: The Knicks are going to be underdogs. So if you want to say, hey, guys, I've seen enough. They're going to win an NBA championship. Then have some balls and say they're going to win the NBA title.
3: That would be going out on a limb. Do you think he would get flack in Indiana if he said that?
4: No.
3: If he picked the Knicks?
4: No.
3: Do you think he'll pick the Knicks when it comes down to
4: it? I mean, he basically did without saying it. They almost take that as him picking the Knicks.
3: Yeah, you know, but the problem with what he said is he kicked it off to somebody else. He's like, "This is I'm floating around in this with these guys. I'm hanging out with these dudes. But they're not my people. They're not my friends. Like, right? I go out to eat with them every day. I go to the bar with them every day. But they're not my friends. Right? That's what he basically said regarding the Knicks' ability to win a championship. Somebody else is going to tell you that they're going to win a championship, not me. Somebody else is going to say they're going to win it. So just go out on a limb, Reggie.
4: They're not going to be the favorites.
3: No,
4: like that's just one thing that we need to accept. And again, that's okay. It doesn't matter if they're favorites or not. Like, what does that matter if they're favorites? Bottom line is, you think because of how connected they are and how well they've played that they're going to win the NBA championship. And I think by the time we get to game one, because we have time, we just still don't officially know the opponent, I think there are going to be more people picking the Knicks than we in New York assume.
3: Mm-hmm.
4: Because here's what's happened over the last few weeks, and I understand the anger and the bitterness over it. The national media has always disrespected the Knicks, and I've explained why they've been the LOL Knicks. And so much like the Mets and the Jets, they have been kind of saddled with this LOL moniker. A lot of it earned over the years. The Knicks clearly have shaken that. They are not LOL Knicks. They're a real team. And it takes people time to accept that. And so throughout this Eastern Conference run, there's been disrespect by the national media. Maybe it's not liking New York, too. That's probably a big part of it as well. I think the New York Knicks have succeeded in beating the respect out of people.
3: Right, right.
4: That you are going to hear, not that you should care, more voices tell you the New York Knicks are going to win the NBA title.
3: Isn't it more that they've earned the respect of the doubter? That's what it feels like.
4: Yeah, but it's the same thing.
3: Yeah, it is.
4: Beating the respect out of
3: you.
4: True,
3: but
4: same thing.
3: It's also, they've done it in such a convincing fashion, you can't just say it was a fluke. Oh, they got fluky and won this game this way.
4: Especially when they're annihilating teams.
3: And they won in six.
4: Yeah.
3: Right? They've swept the last two opponents.
4: And also, there's been criticism.
3: Convincingly.
4: Right, and there's criticism of the run that they're on, like who they're beating. The 24 Celtics face worse teams.
3: Yeah.
4: It's not even that close.
3: Right.
4: Like if we're comparing runs and who they beat. Like the Boston Celtics beat no 50-win team to get to the NBA Finals. I think they were like one of the first teams to ever do it.
3: Mm-hmm.
4: Knicks beat a 50-win team.
3: Right.
4: In fact, to win a championship, they're going to have to beat a 60-win team.
3: Right.
4: Because that's what San Antonio and Oklahoma City have. So they've already had a more impressive run in terms of who they've beaten than Boston, and they've annihilated everybody in their way. Now, we heard a caller earlier mention that it all started after that Atlanta game, like that brutal loss to the Hawks on NFL draft night.
3: Yeah.
4: And how we lost positive Tommy that night because the positivity died. Here is the on-air call from Tommy Lugauer as the Knicks lost that game to Atlanta.
3: Real time.
5: As soon as this Knick game wraps up, we will get to that as well. 888-808-1019 is the phone number to call. It is after hours on the Fan. Knicks lost. What is that? Another just awful possession. Look, I love Jalen Brunson. He's Captain Clutch. You want the ball in his hands. Uh-oh. It just cannot sit there in his hands and everybody else watch and they don't move the basketball around. You cannot win a championship like this. slip away this game. The series should be 3-0 Knicks. Instead, it's 2-1 Hawks. No, Biggie.
4: If I just clip, they can't win a championship. That right. could be that, saved
3: that
4: forever.
3: Could, that could be dangerous.
4: But in fairness, his context was fair.
3: It was funny because you heard him like, "We're going to be talking about the Knicks." Yeah! Like the last play was happening as he was trying to keep talking through the show. But again, this is what I meant. How is Tommy going to watch a finals game and do his show? You heard it. Like you heard him getting elevated. His pitch was changing because it was like an important moment happening in the game. And that was on the draft night. And it took over.
4: Yeah.
3: He's not going to be able to do a show.
2: Nah, he's a pro. He'll fight through it.
3: I mean,
2: yeah, it's this about Tommy with the Knicks in the finals and his first year doing nights. He has a chance to really make some monumental hay in his career here.
4: No, oh, absolutely. Right. Like, we're going to be playing clips of all the, yeah. fun, especially if there's like a buzzer beater.
3: Don't forget the Giants.
2: Yeah, that's true.
3: Because he's likely to be on after me, right?
2: Yes, but at least this is live during a game and being the very first voice.
4: Right. Yeah, those are two different things. Like, on during a game is a challenge. Al Cintron did it the other night, did a brilliant job. Mm-hmm. It ain't easy. But I love it as a listener because then I can go back and listen to it like we just did. And here's what's crazy about that Tommy clip. That's the last time the Knicks lost. That was a month plus ago.
3: And now I'm rethinking Ozzie's call.
4: Yes.
3: Because Ozzie basically put it like the reverse. We lost positive Tommy.
4: That loss killed positive Tommy.
3: Killed positive Tommy. Yeah, yeah. And then the Knicks went on a run afterwards.
4: Correct.
3: If you actually listen to what Tommy said, Jalen Brunson and ISO trying to score and drive. He doesn't even get a shot off. They can't win this way.
4: Ah. He was right.
3: They immediately changed.
4: That's right.
3: The next game on Kat's suggestion that we, at least we've heard, this is how it took place.
4: That's the legend. The legend is it was Kat's
3: suggestion, which to Mike Brown, and it happened. The ball went through him. And from that point on, they've blown out basically the rest of the series that they played in. So, maybe Tommy was right.
4: Oh, he was right. Oh, no question. I think that was the sentiment from a lot of Knicks fans. That's why, with jokes aside, I thought Tommy did a great job. I think he represented the way Knicks fans felt in that moment, which was disgust no shot was taken off, and Jalen Brunson being too ISO heavy.
3: However, if you go to game one of the Cavaliers series,
4: yeah,
3: Jalen Brunson being ISO heavy is what got them back in the game.
4: Well, there are going to be times in the NBA Finals and in the Eastern Conference Finals where, yeah, that is the formula. Yeah.
3: Guys, hold my beer. I got this.
4: And he does it.
3: Yeah.
4: And then Jalen Brunson goes out and says, watch the King of New York go to work.
3: And he's 6'2", and he's small.
4: Yes. John in Garden City. What's up, John?
6: What's up, guys?
4: Yo.
6: So I got something Yankees for you, something WFAN was founded on, which is a makeup trade. And if just hear me out, okay, because this makes too much sense. I was enjoying watching my Yankees just bludgeon the Rays, and I said to myself, what do the Yankees have that they're loaded with an abundance of starting pitching?
3: No, you mean the Royals.
6: So, yes, they were playing the Royals, but the Yankees have tons of starting pitching.
3: Right.
6: So this is the deal I make. I asked the Royals for
4: Bobby Witt Jr.
6: Bobby Witt. Sal Perez, and you could give me Lugo or Waka, one of those guys. But here's what I give them. I give them Cam Schlittler, and Volpe.
4: No, whoa!
6: Bobby Witt Jr. is a top five player.
4: No. John, I'm going to tell you the wows, where the wows came from. I thought we were doing our traditional, by law, once a month, fake FAN dopey trade.
3: Yeah.
4: It's like a legal thing. We have to do it every month.
3: Right.
4: We drew straws. We got the small straw, so it's not happening with the afternoon show or the morning show or the night show or the overnight show. So we're like, all right, you know what? Perfect time to draw that straw. Here's our fake trade. I thought you were just going to name random average pitchers.
3: Me too.
4: I didn't think you were ready to offer Cam Schlemmer.
3: I thought you were going to say Carlos Rodon, an aging
4: Elmer Rodriguez.
3: An aging Max Fried, throw in Lagrange, like all these other things. Cam Schlittler.
4: Yeah.
3: Nah.
4: I didn't see that coming.
3: Click. Yeah.
4: Well, that's a click. Well, hold on a second.
3: Hang up, dude.
4: I ain't hanging up. Make that trade. Bobby Witt Jr. is one of the best players in baseball.
2: Not for Cam Schlittler.
4: He's 25 years old.
3: Cam Schlittler has a chance to be the best pitcher in baseball.
2: Yeah, Cam Schlittler's everything that Paul Skeens hopes he is.
4: Time out. Stop it. Time out. All right?
3: Okay.
4: Before we engage in this any further, and we're not, because we're going to move on to something else. Would you rather have the best player?
3: Would you rather? What are we, like 12 now?
4: Well, because
3: Sean, would you rather kiss a girl?
4: Kiss a girl? What's the question? Would you rather have the best position player in baseball or the best pitcher in baseball? Knowing the volatility of pitching.
7: Position player.
4: Okay. Yeah. So there you go. That's why you're wrong.
7: But the Yankees already have both. I hate you, Evan, for being rational.
4: No, I am rational and right about that. If the Royals called you up today and said, all right, guys, we're going to do it straight up.
7: Right.
4: We're going to trade you the face of our franchise, Bobby Witt Jr., for Cam Schlittler.
7: And then you still have Max Fried and
4: you got to make that trade.
2: Or DH. No, you don't have to make a trade. Evan, and that's a stupid way of putting it.
7: You got LeGrandier coming up behind him.
4: Yeah, you'll be fine.
8: They were pretty good.
2: It's a stupid way of looking at it. Is it easier to construct a lineup of nine guys that can get by or find the true ace at the top of the staff?
4: It's very tough to find an ace, but he's also going to make 30 starts a year, and there's a chance he's going to get hurt. But pitchers are volatile.
7: Okay, but right now, if you're a Yankee fan, this is why a Yankee fan would say no, because the Yankee fan is in, we need to win right now. Right now mode. And Cam Schlittler is a guy, every three starts, he's going to end the postseason.
4: All right.
7: You're gonna wake up, and you're going to be like, oh, God, thank God, Cam is pitching today. You know they're not. They're scoring one run, maybe two.
4: I get you. I give him credit. Hmm. You know, for our legally required one dumb trade a month, that was wasn't bad.
7: You get a golf clap for that one.
4: You get a golf clap. You came to the party with an Uzi. You know, you were like, all right, let's go.
7: Evan, that was a little too vigorous of a clap. A golf clap is just the one.
4: Oh,
7: hand,
4: sorry.
7: One hand, one fingers on the palm, not palm. Palms is too loud.
2: Yeah,
7: it's like golf clap.
2: Golf clap means it's quieter.
7: Right, it's quiet. It's like one hand, fingers on the palm.
4: I got you.
7: Fingers on the palm.
4: That's what I did at Madison Square Garden when they announced Donovan Mitchell's name. I gave him a golf clap.
7: What'd you do with Mikal Bridges?
4: Booed his ass. But to be fair, you know what I did for James Harden? Booed louder.
7: Good.
4: Yeah. Good. No, I was booing everybody.
7: And everybody was probably with you.
4: Yeah. Oh, no, they joined in on that one. Sam is in New Jersey. What's up, Sam?
7: Hey, Sam.
9: Hey, guys. Yeah, I had a different turning point than you guys did today because it happened before the turning point that you guys or Emmanuel had. What? I thought it was a challenge, but that's not a big deal. No biggie on that.
7: The challenge.
9: And the other thing is, I mean, who wants to play the Knicks, Kiki? Please.
7: I mean,
9: what might have? Now listen, if they ever played SGA, right? Okay, he slows the game down by getting fouls, but whenever he ain't doing that, the Knicks are all over the place. Putting the ball in the basket.
7: Yeah.
9: That's all I've been
4: saying. They're also an elite-level defensive team, Oklahoma City. Mm-hmm. It doesn't mean you can't beat them, and I agree with your question of who wants to play the Knicks. No one wants to play the Knicks. Right. They're on a rampage like we've never seen in NBA history. Right. But right now, if you're the Thunder or the Spurs, you don't have a choice. By getting to the finals, you're playing the Knicks.
7: Right.
4: So who wants to play the Knicks? They both do.
7: Of course they
4: just
7: do.
4: Just not the ideal time
7: right
4: now.
7: But you're right defensively. Like who is it that was long? Atlanta? Atlanta.
4: Yeah, Atlanta presented some length issues.
7: Right, and so OKC is going to present that. They're just big. Chet's big. Ihart's big. Even SGA, who doesn't really defend, but they're bigger players.
4: They're so deep that even with the injuries that they're dealing with right now, they still possess that. Look, this is the best team in the league. Like, they are what they are. Yeah. They are the best team in this sport. They were the number one defensive team in the league all year. It's going to present a lot of challenges.
7: Right.
4: But to our last caller's point, if the Knicks are going to spray the basketball the way they have over the last few weeks, if they're going to make threes at the rate they're making it, especially Landry Shamet in the previous round, if they're going to play with the effort and the tenacity, which you fully expect, they have absolutely a shot to beat this behemoth team.
7: I 100% agree with you. I mean, the Knicks have a chance. I mean, I'm not saying it's a Reggie Miller favored chance, but they definitely will have a chance.
4: What'll be very interesting from Tiki Barber and from everyone around here is when we get to Monday and Tuesday of next week, are people pulling the string or pulling
7: cord?
4: The
7: rip cord?
4: No, like pulling the something. That the Knicks are going to win this series. Like they're pulling the
7: wool over your eyes? I don't even know what idiom you're trying to get to.
4: I think the thing you shoot with a gun. Like the,
7: what?
2: The trigger?
4: Yeah, pull the trigger. That's what I'm looking for. Are they pulling the trigger actually saying?
7: That might have been the most epic idiot with idiom we've had since we started this thing. Because none of us knew what the hell you were talking about either.
4: Got there, though.
7: Yeah, you did.
4: And it makes sense.
7: It does.
4: Pulling the trigger on actually picking the Knicks to win this series. I can see Tiki's on the fence. Mm. I know Gio's already said they're winning the title. Craig's, you know, a fanboy. He's going to pick it. I don't know about everybody else.
7: Yeah.
4: I'm going to be fascinated to see.
7: I'm going to actually have to put some thought in this.
4: You're going into the rabbit hole for this one.
7: Yeah, I am.
4: You're going to really be studying this.
7: Let's not forget, OKC, at the beginning of the season,
3: we were like, this team's going to lose four games this year.
4: Yeah, they were on a 96 Bulls pace at the beginning of the season.
3: Yeah, it was unbelievable how good they were. And then they got went through a little stretch, and then they were fine.
4: That's why, remember this, Knick fans, if you beat the Thunder, no one, I don't care who they are, they can never say a word to you.
3: Yeah.
4: You will have beaten the defending NBA champion and a defending NBA champion that at times this season looked like one of the greatest teams we've ever seen.
3: That's right.
4: So,
3: I mean, it's not quite what Sean was alluding to with the Giants beating the undefeated New England Patriots in 07, but it's close.
4: I'll tell you one thing that's very different.
3: If they win.
4: I'll tell you one thing that's very different. While the Patriots were undefeated, all-time great team, they weren't coming off a championship.
3: That's right.
4: Thunder were.
3: That's right.
4: I'm just saying. Patriots had been a while since they won a championship.
3: Yeah, I was going to say. It had been a while.
2: So there's more 96 Yankees.
4: That's a good one. Yes. Yes. And in case people forget.
3: I was pissed off at the Yankees in those years because, you know, they were on the back page and I wasn't.
4: Yeah, they took it away from you. The 96 Braves were heavily favored over the Yankees in that series and destroyed them in the first two games. So... that's a good comp. I agree with that.
2: You're welcome.
4: That's a Yankee comp I could buy, unlike the other one.
2: I feel nothing but 98 vibes.
8: You'll hear from me at 10:09 tomorrow. I'll see you guys later.
4: Really? You're taking the last 40 minutes off because you made a point I agreed with?
8: There we go.
4: That's where we're at. 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
0: 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The Fan.
1: The Fan, folks.

0: I'm sorry. He's facing Andrew Rabbit. Who the hell is Andrew Rabbit pitching for? I screwed up.
1: Cincinnati, lefty.
0: All right. We're facing Bailey. Somebody's
1: Bailey
0: facing
1: Falter. Another lefty. Bailey both lefties.
0: Gerrit Cole makes the second start of the year. He faces Bailey Falter, 740 with the Yankees and Royals right here on The Fan. Good job by me fumbling that.
1: Our governor, Kathy Hochul, made a little bit of a mistake.
0: You saw this.
1: Yeah, talking about the New York Knicks.
2: Your governor.
1: My governor. Yes, I live in New York. You do not. You live in New Jersey. She is not your governor. She is my governor, and when asked about the president knowing much about the Knicks, she said this.
3: Do you think of him saying he's a lifelong Knicks fan? I think that's how the Times reported it.
4: I ask him to name the starting lineup from 1993 championship team and see how he does.
1: Obviously, they didn't win the championship in 1993. They lost in the Eastern Conference Finals. I think she meant 1973.
2: I mean, doesn't
1: so was that a misspeak, or does she have no idea what she's talking about?
2: It's probably a misspeak, but she maybe doesn't know what she's talking
1: about.
2: Yeah,
1: I'll go with the doesn't know what she's talking about.
2: Doesn't it make sense, though, that he would be a New York Knicks fan?
1: Yeah, he's a New Yorker.
2: Right, and he lived here forever, and the Knicks were good.
1: You know my guess on that, if I had to guess? My guess is President Trump is a Knicks fan in that right. He's from New York. Why wouldn't he be? Right. He's not a Brooklyn Nets fan. Though I did see a picture of him at a New Jersey Nets game at the Meadowlands. I don't think right now he can name a starting five. Like, that I would agree with. And by the way, nor should he. He's got other things to worry about.
2: Right.
1: So I would say when it comes to most politicians, there's probably a fandom inside, but I don't think it's an up-to-date fandom.
2: Oh, and he was a sports fan.
1: Yes. So, oh, no doubt.
2: I mean, it makes sense that he would be a New York Knicks fan.
1: The biggest political mistake when it comes to a politician giving a sports opinion, I will never change on this, is Mayor Giuliani. Mayor Giuliani was running for president, okay? This was the 2008 election, but he was running in the fall of 2007.
2: Yep.
1: Naturally so. And he's in Rhode Island or Maine, one of the New England states. And the Red Sox are about to play the Rockies in the World Series. And the mayor is asked, who are you rooting for? Now, we all know that mayor, no matter what you think about him politically, true diehard Yankee fan.
2: Yes.
1: Respect it, no issue with it, real Yankee fan. Instead of giving the real answer, which is, I'm rooting for the Rockies, I hate the Red Sox, I don't care where I'm campaigning, he said, because he was trying to be nice to the people around him.
2: And where was he again?
1: He was in one of the New England states.
2: Okay.
1: Let's say New Hampshire. Yeah. New Hampshire,
2: right?
1: Just based on the political calendar. And he says, well, I'm an American League fan, so I'll be rooting for the Red Sox. Mm. And I'm like, he's dead. Like, he can't, right. Bro, Mr. Mayor, you know the deal. Like, right. You, unlike everyone else, like, you are a sports
2: and
1: fan.
2: That's going to live.
1: Yeah, they can
2: it's
1: see
2: it's
1: going
2: to come back to New York.
1: And people in Boston.
2: And there's more voters in New York.
1: But also the people there can see right through you.
2: Of course.
1: Like, you're a Yankee fan, you're not rooting for the Red Sox because the Rockies are a National League team. And I thought that was, if I had to measure all of the sports mistakes made by a politician on the campaign trail, biggest one ever.
0: Yeah. Because you're admitting to the world you're not truthful.
1: You're admitting you're a fraud. Like, Kathy Hochul, no one thinks she knows anything about the Knicks anyway. No one's offended. It's just like, ha-ha, she doesn't know, 93, 70. It's not a big deal. Giuliani, come on, man.
2: Yeah, you knew.
1: You knew!
2: Mm-hmm.
1: Don't say that. I mean, just say you hate the Red Sox.
2: You were in New York too long to know that would be forgotten.
1: And you were in New York, and I also respected...
2: Or not forgotten, excused.
1: Excused.
2: Right.
1: And he also, and I respected him about this, during the Subway World Series, he didn't play any games. He's like, I'm a Yankee fan.
2: Mm-hmm.
1: And he wore his Yankee hat, he was a Yankee guy, and I respected that he wasn't going to play both sides.
2: Right.
1: He was just like, I'm a Yankee fan. I'm sorry, Met fans, this is who I am, but there was something genuine about that. But that 07 thing, oh, that bothers me. That's why he lost, by the way. Anyone who wonders, like, how come Giuliani didn't have a good presidential campaign in 07 into 08? That's why he lost.
2: Right.
1: It also may have been the strategy of waiting
2: for... He lied to us.
1: He lied to us.
2: And we knew. We all knew.
1: That's right.
2: Even they knew.
1: He also waited for Florida, which was also a really bad campaign strategy. Like, he was basically like, I'm just going to lose all these early primaries, and then I'll win Florida. And then he didn't win Florida.
2: Right.
1: And then he was done. Who won the Republican primary in 2008? Go ahead, Sean.
0: Mitt Romney.
1: Close.
0: John McCain?
1: Yes.
2: Yeah.
1: I mean, you were 4 years off and Romney ran, so that's like a tiny victory. Anyhow, tonight let's put Gerrit Cole in the window seat. 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Gerrit Cole was very impressive in his first start.
2: Yeah, he definitely was. By the way, Mitt Romney never ran for president, so how the hell did he win the primary?
1: Yes, he did.
2: I mean, he didn't. He wasn't in the He wasn't in the presidential election.
1: But he was in that primary, though.
2: He wasn't one of the final two candidates.
1: Well, he forgot that.
0: Wait a minute. Okay, so obviously McCain ran versus Obama. Who was the other one?
1: Romney.
0: Why are you saying he wasn't in the...
1: In that one.
0: Oh, okay. Yeah, I was just getting the years flopped.
1: Right. It wasn't that bad of a mistake. I almost, excuse that one. Because, we did get Romney Obama.
2: Right.
1: And Romney ran in the 08 election.
0: Those Obama elections, like a dynasty, very much like the Yankee World Series. You forget certain playoff moments.
1: You forget who we beat.
0: The opponents.
1: I think that happens.
2: Because the second one, I don't even remember. I didn't remember it was Romney.
1: The Romney Obama one?
2: No, I don't remember
1: that. The two-termers are tough.
2: They are. Because you just chalk, he's winning.
1: Yeah.
2: Like most presidents, except for Bush, go to Trump, but he went to non-consecutive.
1: That's a Grover Cleveland thing. That was weird. Yes.
2: Right. But other than Bush, it's been two-term presidents.
1: Right. Right. And usually you beat two different people. Right. Dwight beat the same guy, right. Dwight Eisenhower.
0: Yeah, that's it. Did they play the Texas Rangers in the ALCS? I forgot which one.
1: In which year?
0: I'm talking about the Obama.
1: Right.
0: You know, these Yankee playoff years, they blend together.
1: You don't know your Yankee playoff years?
0: They have very much, as the years have gone on, they've blended.
1: How'd the 2010 season end? Go.
0: Tigers, game five.
1: No. Lost to the Rangers in the ALCS.
0: Oh, that was when Freddie Says died.
1: I'm a little disappointed in you.
0: Mm. When was the Tiger game five?
1: 2011. You were 1 year off.
0: Ah.
1: 2010. 2011 was game five. Doug Fister barely knew her. Game five. Following your 2012, you lost to the Tigers in the ALCS.
0: That was the Jeter year.
1: Okay. Who's the Yankee guy around here?
0: Not me, apparently. I only know the Giants.
1: Let's go to Vinny on Long Island. What's up, Vinny?
2: Hey, Vinny.
5: What's going on, guys? Best show, without a doubt, on the Fan. How are you doing today?
2: Good, man.
1: We appreciate it. What's up?
5: All right, so listen, I kind of agree with Tiki a little bit in regards to the 6'3". We're splitting hairs. I got seven guys that are NBA champions, 30 years counting. So that's almost since NBA's inception. It's almost 40% of the time we're 6'3" or less. Have been NBA champions, and we're splitting hairs if we're saying 6'2" or 6'3".
1: Right, but
5: okay, or 1A or 1B.
2: But Vinny, how many of those guys were the 1A?
5: All right, I'm going to give you the main guys that are 1A.
2: Okay.
5: Not counting Steph Curry, who's going to be there.
2: Right.
5: 6'2", what's he got, 4? That's 4.
2: Right.
5: Bob Cousy, I'm sorry, KC Jones, he was probably 1B. He's got 8. Tony Parker has 4.
2: Oh, right.
5: Isaiah Thomas, 6'1". He's got 2. Also, the biggest one, Magic Johnson, 6'3", has 5. So you can't tell me that, you know, when you're talking statistics, these analysts, I love them, I respect them, they do these things for clicks and for hits.
2: Right.
5: They got to get their statistics right. This is almost 35%.
1: Yeah, but there's a lot wrong there. Magic Johnson was not 6'3". He was 6'9", 6'8". So Magic does not count.
2: Right, he was huge.
1: He was huge.
2: Right, he played center.
1: Yeah. Magic Johnson, you're wrong about. With all due respect, Vinny, I mean, it's okay. Tony Parker was never, he was great. But he wasn't the guy.
2: Yeah.
1: It was Tim Duncan into Kawhi Leonard.
2: I kind of forget him. He wasn't the 1A.
1: Yeah, look, the whole Becky Hammon thing, and we played it in case you want to hear every one of the clips of her opinion on Jalen Brunson, because that's become a big barbershop conversation over the last few days. We played it at 12 o'clock if you want to rewind on the free Odyssey app. I'm not going to play it again. But she was digging deep into why she doesn't think the Knicks are a championship caliber
2: team. And it feels more like a shot at Jalen Brunson as opposed to, because at first it was he's not a 1A.
1: Right. Which is not true. He is a 1A.
2: Of course he is.
1: He's led a team to the NBA Finals. He's a 1A.
2: And then it became just short guards or short 8-1A, short 1As.
1: Short 1As winning an NBA championship with Allen Iverson and John Stockton and Steve Nash being the examples.
2: Yeah.
1: I think she has put herself in a Morashian corner. She has an opinion. She doesn't want to back down off of it. And so now the bar is he's got to win a title.
2: Right.
1: And if he wins a title, she'll say, okay, you got me. Prove me wrong. Congratulations. Me wrong.
0: Yeah. Is it a Morashian corner or a Cartanenian corner?
1: Why are you putting this on him?
0: Look, when Craig has an opinion and he's wrong, he doesn't back down into a corner.
1: I mean, maybe he does, but I'm talking to you. Why are you pinning this on him?
0: No, the question is, why aren't you pinning it on him to begin with?
1: Because I've picked on him enough this week. I'm trying to move back towards you.
0: Okay.
1: How many times do you want me to invoke him and make fun of him?
0: By the way,
1: I'm invoking you right now.
0: I'm getting killed. You need to wear an L. You told me the Yankees are facing Bailey Falter tonight. They faced him last night.
1: Oh, isn't that what you asked?
0: No, I said, who are they facing again tonight?
1: They're facing Cam Cameron tonight. Noah Cameron tonight.
0: Noah Cameron. There we go.
2: Falter was an opener.
0: Thank you.
1: So why am I wearing it now? You asked me who pitched yesterday.
0: No, I didn't.
1: Oh.
0: I said I wrote down Abbott. That's the Reds pitcher. Who the Yankees facing? And remind me quick, Evan. And you went Bailey Falter.
1: I'll wear an L, even though I shouldn't, because Noah Cameron's on my fantasy team. Yeah. I just know full well he's pitching
0: tonight. I got Ricky Ricardo all upset at me here. It's a whole thing.
1: And by the way, I'm not starting Noah Cameron. Yeah. He's got a 4.5 ERA, and the Yankees are mashing. But yeah, Noah Cameron's starting for the Royals tonight. He sucks.
2: Speaking of Ricky, Ricky's walk-off Judge call was fantastic.
1: His walk-off what?
2: Judge's home a walk-off home run.
1: Gotcha.
2: Whatever that was against the Rays. That was a fantastic call by Ricky.
1: He's a stud, man.
2: He was great. It was in Spanish, so I didn't really understand a lot of it. It was awesome.
1: But it excited you as it was happening.
2: It was just the tone of it was awesome.
1: Nah, he's a big game performer, that Ricky Ricardo. Let's go to Jerry in Chester, New York. What's up, Jerry?
6: Hey, guys. Good talking. I just want to know, for the King of New York, okay, right now, to me, there is no king. Because we haven't had a championship in how long? If you consider anything, I think the only person who could be considered the King of New York is Aaron Judge. I love the Yankees. I love the Knicks. I love the Giants. But to me, so someone brings that championship home, it could be anybody. Yes. It could be Geno Smith this year. It could be someone. It's been 15 years.
2: You're right. 15 years.
1: It could be Geno Smith. Look, I think the point is, and this is where I think Morashian is probably the right word to use for Becky Hammon. Jalen Brunson, I want everybody to
2: I'm sure she loves being compared to Sean Morash.
1: Yeah, she's finding out right now, and she's not happy about it.
2: Who the hell is Sean Morash?
1: But here's the Morashian thing that he's dealing with. And I want everybody Sean is dealing with.
2: Oh, him. Right.
1: I want everyone to think about something for a second, because I don't think it has sunk in. I don't think Sean understands it. I've had a tough time understanding it. I don't think most of the audience understands
2: it. That means I probably don't either.
1: The New York Knicks are in the NBA Finals.
2: Been 27 years.
1: It's been 27 years. They were in the abyss for a decade and a half. They were owned by James Dolan, Isaiah Thomas, and all the crap that went on. They're in the NBA Finals. And you want to know why they're in the NBA Finals? They're in the NBA Finals because in 2022, they signed a guy that most people thought was fine and okay.
2: Typical
1: and
2: Nick
1: decent.
2: Move.
1: Typical Nick move. He's not leading them anywhere. That guy came here, became a superstar, and has single-handedly is too strong. Let me strike that from the record.
2: Definitely.
1: Has been a huge part of leading them to the NBA freaking finals. That's what this man's done. They're in the finals, and I know it's been 36 hours. I don't think people get it yet. The Knicks! The Knicks! Everything, Derek Fisher, Phil Jackson, Cleanthony Early, Quentin Richardson, David Lees, our franchise player, Amari Stoudemire and an extinguisher, trading the world for Melo, Jeff Hornacek, Steve Kerr doesn't want the job. Dolan's audio tapping people. Oakley's getting thrown out of the guard. Like, seriously, I can keep going. That franchise is in the NBA Finals.
2: Yeah.
1: That franchise. That pathetic once LOL franchise is in the NBA mother bleeping NBA Finals. So, yeah. The guy who led him there ain't just a freaking king. He's a god. He is.
2: No, he'll be a god. If he wins, he's king. I can concede that.
1: Oh, thanks.
2: If he wins, he's forever.
1: So did that rant move you a little bit?
2: Yeah, a little bit.
1: Okay. Because I don't think people get it yet. Like, I think there's still a lot of...
2: This is coming from a Net fan.
1: No, because I'm real. I'm a New Yorker. I may be a Net fan and I may hate the Knicks, but that also gives me the perspective that this is a joke of a franchise who's not laughing anymore. In fact, they're laughing at you.
2: You can't even say they're a joke of a franchise.
1: No, they
2: anymore.
1: Were.
2: They're not.
1: They're not.
2: Right.
1: They're a real team who built themselves in an incredible way, walked up the ladder slowly, and are in the NBA Finals. And if I would have gone onto a time machine and spoke to 2019 Sean Morash or 2019 Greg Giannotti or 2019 Craig Carton or 2018 Tiki Barber, and I said, hey, guys, I got a story for you. And you guys are like, what? And I said, so, you're not going to win the lottery of 2019. Sorry, Zion's not your savior. You're going to draft someone at 3, who, by the way, you're going to trade. And then you're going to sign the son of Rick Brunson, that guy from Villanova. And he's going to be your hero. and you're going to trade for Karl Anthony Towns, and you're going to trade for OG Anunoby, and then you're going to freaking perform surgery on the Eastern Conference as you march to the NBA Finals, you guys would have thought I had 12 heads.
2: You would have said your primary ball handler is 6'2".
1: Right.
2: That's right.
1: And he's not 1A.
2: That's what I would have said.
1: Yeah. That's why the debate is over. He is so far and away. He's not a king. He's a god. That's where we're at now. And I get it. There's a finals. We'll see what happens. He has still done everything I just said, even if they lose. I know it'll be disappointing, and they got to win now. If they don't win now, it'll never happen.
2: If they don't win, is he beloved when he's done?
1: Yes. Yeah, that's done. That's over.
7: They beloved Melo. Of course he's beloved when he's
1: done. Well, he's not beloved universally by Knicks fans. No. There's plenty of Knicks fans who don't like him.
2: Yeah, it felt like he underachieved. There were teams he was on underachieved.
1: That's a generational thing.
2: Yeah.
1: When it comes to Jalen Brunson, no, he's universally beloved.
2: I think that's right. I think that's right.
1: Yeah. So that's what I don't think you, with all due respect, Sean, and I mean, most of us still understand.
2: He's also like a serious person. Like sometimes you get these stars who aren't serious people. He's a serious person.
1: No, he is.
7: I'm so confused by the shrapnel I'm getting. I've credited this guy. I said he's going to be a god here. What are you looking for?
1: You haven't gone enough. Just call him the king and we can all move on.
7: When he wins the championship, he's the king. Or win as many MVPs as Aaron Judge.
1: 6 months ago, you said all he had to do was go to the NBA Finals and you move the goalposts. Mm-hmm. So until you move him back.
7: I move the goalposts because you play these petty games. Let me pull the sound. We got to go. Oh, Tiki, wear it out. Sean, wear it out.
1: Because you said something. We should live by what we say.
7: What we say is.
1: We shouldn't just change it just because you decide to change it. That's what people do. That's why audio matters. That's why having proof matters. Otherwise, you just make up whatever the hell you want.
7: Both guys are great. One guy is greater in his sport than the other. That's why the other needs to win a championship. Okay. But that's why you take an L on this.
1: No, there is no L.
7: There is.
1: No,
7: that's okay.
1: Let's go to Joe in Woodland Park. What's up, Joe?
2: Hey, Joe.
8: Hey, what's going on? I just wanted to throw a counterpoint out to you about this Aaron Judge and Jalen Brunson debate. Can we just talk about big moments in the playoffs? How many big moments as Aaron Judge had in the playoffs? I forget about championships. Obviously, it's an important factor. MVPs. Jalen Brunson, how many times does he make you jump up and down at your TV? I can't even count on one finger. On one hand, how many times Aaron Judge has done anything big in the playoffs in his Yankee career?
1: He's done it. He hasn't done it enough. Yeah. I think that's fair. Rose is in Queens. What's up, Rose?
9: How are you? So listen, I have a great way for Tiki to be able to wear an L probably for like 6 months.
2: Oh, wow. Okay.
9: Okay, don't hang up on me. The new season for The Secret at Skinwalker Ranch started. It comes on Tuesdays at 9 p.m. on the History Channel. You can stream it. These are all experiments that are going on to this very moment. Tiki, you are going to see things that you cannot explain.
2: Okay.
9: There are spaceships, wormholes. Mm. There is everything. Mm. And I will give you a call back next week and see if you have changed your mind regarding aliens in our.
1: Rose, you're my favorite. What do you got to that, Teach?
2: I mean, see, I think she's mixing two things up.
1: Here we go.
2: One.
1: And Morashian goalpost changed by Teach.
2: Not even that. I've never said there are not aliens. There are aliens. Clearly. I mean, hell, there are aliens on this planet. They're called octopuses.
1: Oh, jeez.
2: But they were here.
1: Okay.
2: An octopus with 3 hearts and 8 brains.
7: Evan, wipe that octopus off your face.
2: Right. Because the octopus has 3 hearts.
1: I got you.
2: And 8 brains. It's like Doctor Who. But they're here. They didn't come from another planet.
1: So if they come from another planet, you will admit that you were wrong.
2: To me, an alien is someone, it's a creature that comes from another planet.
1: I'm with you.
2: My stance has always been, they exist, we will never see them.
1: But what if we do?
2: But we haven't.
1: But what if we do?
2: This is the Fermi paradox.
1: Disclosure week is coming out in a couple of days.
2: The Fermi paradox has all these planets. There is undoubtedly habitable planets in this, not in our solar system, because we know what our solar system is. Mercury, Venus, Earth, Mars, Jupiter, Saturn, Uranus, not Pluto anymore, Neptune. There are no aliens on those planets, correct?
1: I can't definitively say that. We can't even see the dark side of the moon. We don't know, bro.
2: After you get past Mars, they're all gas. There's no surface, right? They're gaseous planets, right? We can agree on this?
1: Yes and no, but I don't want to get into the
2: Mercury. Keep going. Mercury is too close to the sun. Venus is a all dead gas, planet.
10: No break.
2: I think the Russians or the Japanese or whoever it was, maybe it was the Chinese, sent a probe there. It died in 8 minutes.
1: Yes.
2: It's like this toxic atmosphere.
1: But if Rose is
2: Mercury,
1: right.
2: Mercury Venus doesn't work.
1: I know, but if Rose is right, that extraterrestrial life is proven. Mars, are you wearing it now for 6 months?
2: Mars, they've had landers there. There's no life on Mars.
1: But if you're wrong, 6 months? That's what Rose said. I'm just listening to Rose. She's a loyal listener.
2: Yes, if we ever see aliens from outside of our solar system. And I'm just trying to explain to you how like impossible this is.
1: You know what's crazy? So Disclosure Day, is that what it's called? Disclosure?
7: Yes. Yeah.
1: It's coming out real soon. That's a Steven Spielberg movie.
2: Mm-hmm.
1: Movies have kind of taken a hit over the last half a decade. Like, yeah. I don't remember that many times I've been excited to go to the movie theater.
2: Right. By the way, I saw the preview for that, and I was like, doesn't this feel like Independence Day?
1: Does.
7: Remind you me of Signs.
2: Yeah, true.
1: But those movies came out like decades ago. Even if it is like, oh, it's an Independence Day ripoff. Dude, that movie came out in 1996.
2: I know.
1: That's okay. But it has been a long time since I've been excited to go to the movie theater. There are two movies coming out over the next month that I've already told my wife, I am walking to the theater. I am so excited.
7: Me too.
1: You got two?
2: For Disclosure Day?
1: Disclosure Day is one.
7: The other's unanimous. It's going to break box office.
1: Really? Because the one I'm into, I'm...
2: Which one are you talking about?
7: You want to say it on three, Evan?
1: There's no way it's the same one.
7: It's got to be.
1: Really?
7: Yeah, got to be.
1: It's about American history?
7: Sort of.
1: Okay. One, two, three.
7: Toy Story 5.
1: What?
7: Toy Story 5.
1: There's another Toy Story coming out?
7: Yeah, and it's about the toys going up against technology. That's what I meant with American history.
1: American history. Stop, Sean.
7: Are you guys serious?
1: Yeah, I didn't even know there was a new Toy Story coming out.
7: It is going to be the biggest blockbuster of the summer.
1: Okay, I'll ask my kids if they're excited. And if they are, I'll take them. Mm. The movie I'm excited about is Young Washington.
2: What's that about?
1: Young Washington.
2: Oh, George Washington.
1: What do you think it's about?
2: I don't know.
1: George Washington.
2: Why are we doing a movie on George Washington?
1: Why wouldn't we?
2: I don't know.
1: Why are we doing a movie about the greatest, one of the greatest Americans? I don't want to say the greatest. Mm. One of the greatest Americans, the man who walked away from power when he didn't have to?
2: Right.
1: I mean, I don't know. He's always worthy of a movie.
2: You got to teach him how to walk away?
1: That's right. But it's young Washington, so it's more when he was losing all those wars. Because Washington was a big loser. Mm. He actually was. But that's part of what made him great. He had to learn from the losses.
7: How dare you mock me about Toy Story 5 and give us young Washington? How dare you, honestly?
1: Why?
7: Because everybody in their car was thinking the same thing. He's got to say Toy Story. He's got to say Toy. And you go young Washington?
1: You don't think that movie's going
7: to
1: be?
7: That sounds like straight to Netflix, bro.
1: It's not. It's going to make a lot of money.
7: No, it's not. In fact, it probably has already lost money.
1: It hasn't even come out yet.
7: Who's in Young? Who's playing George?
1: I don't even know.
2: I haven't even heard of that.
1: You haven't heard of that?
2: No.
1: Hold on a second.
7: I mean, one is a Tom Hanks movie, and you're giving me Young Washington?
1: Young Washington. All right. It comes out July 3rd. That's perfect, by the way.
2: There you go. 250 years.
7: Where else would you rather be but inside at a movie theater that weekend?
1: It's starring William Franklin Miller, Mary Louise Parker, Kelsey Grammer.
2: Oh, interesting.
1: Andy Serkis.
2: I do like Kelsey Grammer. I haven't seen him in forever.
1: That's a hell of a cast. Andy Serkis?
2: Yeah.
7: So they watched Frasier reruns and said, what's Kelsey doing?
1: William Franklin Miller is George Washington. Kelsey Grammer is Thomas Fairfax. That's awesome. Mary Louise Parker is Mary Washington. Dude, that's a movie. All I know is, and I respect the Toy Story, Tiki is going to try to respect Disclosure for us. That's a lot of freaking movies that are exciting. That hasn't happened in years.
2: It has been a while.
1: It really has.
2: Since we've had a blockbuster summer.
1: That we're excited about movies? Right. Yeah, it's crazy. Anyhow, Carton Show's coming up next with Craig and Big Mac. 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However you want to consume it, you can. It's easy nowadays. We will talk to you tomorrow at 10 a.m. Or you may talk to me later when I do a depressing Rico Brogna. Goodbye, everybody.
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12: What a performance last night in OKC. 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SGA was completely unstoppable, dropping 32 points, and while San Antonio tried to bounce back, it just wasn't enough to stop OKC's high-powered attack. The series heads back to San Antonio for Game 6, and it's officially win or go home for the Spurs. I'm Addie Bates.

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0: NBA Finals, either in San Antonio or in Oklahoma City. But for the next week, get to relax and enjoy the fruits of our labor as we move closer and closer to the Knicks' inevitable championship run in the NBA Finals. I like it. It also gives us a solid 7 days to figure out if the New York Mets are going to play meaningful or relevant baseball again, while the Yankees scored 63 runs yesterday against the Kansas City Royals. All's well again in Yankee world. Good afternoon, Big Mac. How are you?
1: I'm good. How are you, Craig?
0: I couldn't be
1: any
0: better.
1: Did you enjoy last night? The first of just feet up watching the Western Conference Finals, trying to figure out who they'd better be off against. Oh, the Spurs. Oh, the injuries of the Thunder, and yet still they come out.
0: Well, there's an obvious answer to that question.
1: There's an obvious answer.
0: Yeah, there's an obvious answer to the question.
1: I think so,
0: especially for the one guy in this radio station that actually has carried the station for all basketball commentary and content. Me. Yeah. As you know, sitting next to me all day is the gift that I keep giving.
1: Yes.
0: I love teaching New Yorkers and fan hosts about basketball.
1: Continue to grace us with your basketball knowledge.
0: Thank you. It is quite clear that the San Antonio Spurs is who we want.
1: Yes.
0: Now, you can't come out and say that if you're the Knicks, obviously.
1: No, the Knicks.
0: Because that messes with the sports gods. Mm-hmm. And you can't mess with the sports gods. But the Spurs are the team you want, if you can pick one of the two. And yesterday, you saw another legacy moment for your guy, Victor Wembanyama.
1: Mm-hmm.
0: Made one basket in the first quarter.
1: Yeah.
0: Made one basket in the second quarter. Made one basket in the third quarter. Made one basket in the fourth quarter. Mm-hmm. He no-showed a pivotal game five, and now they've got to win back-to-back games to avoid being eliminated from the NBA playoffs. And maybe they're good enough to do it. We're going to find out. But the Spurs are a better matchup for the Knicks than the Thunder are. Period stop.
1: Yeah.
0: Full stop. Period stop.
1: I think we felt like that the entire time. Obviously, the way they played them in the regular season and all that, both teams. But just the Thunder have, A, the MVP, B, the more proven
0: track
1: record.
0: Got the refs on their side.
1: Well, I mean,
0: they're like the Kansas City Chiefs of the NBA. Do you know?
1: He gets every stinking foul.
0: Did you know this, sir?
1: Yeah.
0: That in the postseason, that SGA, the back-to-back MVP award, and a great player for sure.
1: Yep.
0: That SGA has taken more free throws than shots?
1: I'm not surprised.
0: Let that sink in for a second. That's how crazy it is with the calls he gets, like he's suddenly Patrick Mahomes or something.
1: Yeah, no, half of his points last night are from the free throw line.
0: I'd rather
1: 16,
0: play the
1: 17.
0: Spurs and not deal with that crap.
1: Yeah.
0: You know what I'm saying?
1: Do you think that's the only reason?
0: What do you mean?
1: Well, I mean, that's the reason I want the Spurs?
0: Yeah. No, the reason I want the Spurs is the Spurs are basically a two-headed monster.
1: Mm-hmm.
0: Oklahoma City can beat you three or four different ways.
1: Right.
0: SGA's your best player.
1: They've had guys step up.
0: They play the two-headed monsters, obviously, with Chet Holmgren, who I don't like, and Isaiah Hartenstein, who happens, as you may know, to be black.
1: Mm-hmm. You tell
0: okay.
1: us.
0: Okay. So San Antonio, look, they're more of a one-trick pony is what they are. Now they've got some great young guards. They're the youngest team in basketball. They're going to be good for a very long time. But right now in the moment, I'd rather play the Spurs in a seven-game series than the Oklahoma City Thunder. But that's not the lead today. We'll get to more Knicks at 3 o'clock. The great Kurt Thomas is going to join us in studio as once again we bring you all the great Knick insight here in New York City. But I think it's fair for us to open today with a stark reality of New York sports as we sit here today on the 27th day of May, 2026. You know, we often talk about, somewhat romantically, how New York is a one basketball town, which is why we're all Knicks fans right now. New York City is a Knicks town, full stop.
1: Mm-hmm.
0: In baseball, you've got Yankees, Mets. In football, you've got Giants and Jets. In hockey, you got three teams and on and on and on. But when it comes to basketball, it is a Knicks town for everybody.
1: Yes.
0: There's a couple of losers out there, like Jerry Recco and Evan Roberts, who were not loved as children by their parents, or maybe they grew up without fathers. I don't know. And they went to the dark side and started rooting for the New Jersey Nets, and now by proxy, the Brooklyn Nets. It's like going to the circus. Nobody likes the circus, but you go to the circus. That's what being a Net fan's like.
1: Okay.
0: But I will tell you this. New York City now, and it's official. It happened last night. New York City is now a one baseball team town.

0: It's much like the New York Knicks. The New York Yankees are the only baseball team in New York. And the New York Mets, who can't help but embarrass themselves again last night in a loss outside of the Soto home run. The New York Mets had one hit through five innings last night and were being shut out and embarrassed again by the Cincinnati Reds. And then they decide to do a light show. And then they decide to put on that stupid, you know, construction worker hat and vest, despite being thoroughly embarrassed by the Cincinnati Reds and the fact that they're 11 games under 500. New York Mets season came to an end. They're no longer relevant. We will no longer talk about them. And I've got to ask the question, at what point does Steve Cohen recognize that his five-year, $50 million guarantee to David Stearns was money poorly spent? When does that happen? When does that public acknowledgement actually take place? Five-year deal, $10 million per year, according to what I saw today. Fully guaranteed, no matter what the Mets do, David Stearns gets $50 million. What a terrible mistake that was.
1: Yeah, no, look, it looks like a bad hire right now, but he ain't going nowhere. I can tell you that right
0: now. That's right.
1: He ain't going nowhere. Because
0: he makes $10 million a year.
1: And the owner coming out and acknowledging that this season was an expensive disaster, I don't even know if he's going to tell you that. You know he's going to tell you, Craig, and I've been telling you for a couple days now, he is going to call this a rebuild. He's going to say
0: $370 million rebuild?
1: In hopes to compete with a team that we knew needed an overhaul. We got rid of our big-time first baseman. We got rid of our fan-favorite left fielder. We got rid of the team that was falling apart at the core. We've had injuries. We missed Soto for a month. We missed Lindor for a month. We tried to make this thing on short-term deals suitable for a year or two and hope to win. But all of that was while we were trying to rebuild. And you look at it now. We've got young pitchers who are starting to turn the corner. We've got young outfielders who've come up here and given the team a boost.
0: Have they, though?
1: A little bit.
0: They're 11 games under 500.
1: I'm telling you, that's what's going to be sold. They're not going to call this a failure.
0: It is a failure.
1: They're going to call this year one of a rebuild, and I told you that we were going to start. I'm just telling you.
0: Okay, stop there for a second.
1: I'm not saying you're wrong.
0: Did they ever say rebuild going into the year?
1: No, they did not.
0: So you can't say a rebuild on June 1st.
1: But they will, Craig. But they will.
0: But they didn't say that back in February.
1: They will tell you what a stable place the organization is and how it hasn't been that way for so long. This is what they're going to sell you. I promise you. Now, I'm not saying it's right or wrong.
0: No,
1: I'm
0: telling you. I know you don't agree with that.
1: We're hung up on, and still, but like, we're hung up on, you know, I'm listening to today and you're talking about the light show in the sixth inning.
0: It's a joke.
1: You know, a character from SpongeBob SquarePants is giving out the opening lineup. Like, who gives a damn about that? They've got a pitcher on the mound who can't get out of the first inning and who doesn't back up behind home plate. And you've got your own broadcast calling him out. You got a manager in the post game saying, yeah, I mean, I didn't discuss it with him yet, but I'm sure it'll come up. Like,
0: it won't come up.
1: No, it won't come
0: and
1: up.
0: And I thought Ron Dogg is what you're alluding to.
1: Yeah.
0: I've never heard them do that.
1: No.
0: They threw Mendoza and the entire coaching staff, rightfully so,
1: yeah,
0: under the bus. He's like, they're not going to talk to Peterson.
1: Yeah.
0: Because they never talk to the players about the stuff they do wrong. And I don't want to hear, I know it's not you saying it.
1: Yeah, no.
0: But if the Mets come out and go, it's a rebuild, they're lying to you.
1: Mm-hmm.
0: They thought they were the smartest people in the room.
1: Yep.
0: And they got cocky about it and douchey about it. And they spent $370 million. That's not a rebuild. That's a team trying to buy a championship. And every single move has backfired on them.
1: Mm-hmm.
0: Soto's the only guy worth the rat's ass right now. He had a 2-run home run last night.
1: Yeah.
0: He's still hitting the ball because he's a great player.
1: Mm-hmm.
0: But if you were concerned about Soto, you know, opting out, which he has the right to do, then they have to give an extra $5 million a year over the course of the last, what, 8-9 years of the contract. He's going to opt out because he's that good a player.
1: Yep.
0: He may not get $765 million again.
1: I think they could tack on more years.
0: This has become a clown show.
1: Yeah.
0: This has become, remember the thing when you were a kid, where's Waldo? And you had to try to find Waldo. And he was always in Carmen, San Diego for some reason.
1: Okay.
0: I don't know why that is. Anyhow, I want to know, where's the owner? Where's Steve Cohen?
1: Yeah, where is he?
0: Where's Steve Cohen hiding these days?
1: I'm telling you.
0: Is he spending all his time trying to woo Sid Rosenberg back from the Yankee seats he got and become a Met fan again?
1: Yeah.
0: Is he still trying to explain to people why he canceled Jewish Heritage Night? Is he still trying to explain to people why there was no place for Pete Alonso on this roster? Because it's one thing to spend the money, and he has spent the money. Nobody can argue against that. He delivered what he said he would deliver on. Yep. He has spent gobs and gobs and gobs of money. But he has not spent it smartly. He has not spent it well. And it's interesting to me that when things are going well, and he decides to attack the fan base on social media, and poo-poo things that are being said by guys like us on the radio, it's easy to do that when things are going well. But the mark of an owner that has the respect of the fan base is an owner that doesn't disappear and hide like a turtle when things go south. I want to know, where is Steve Cohen today?
1: Yeah.
0: He has not spoken in 2 months. And the last time he spoke, it was attacking Met fans for not using the free tickets on the rain delay game.
1: Yep.
0: So
1: I'm telling
0: it
1: you,
0: is a poop show, and the season is over.
1: We are going to hear from him when they sell at the deadline. That's when, when they start selling off,
0: yeah.
1: And we're going to hear all of this stuff about the franchise is in good position moving forward. It's not just about winning this season. It's about building a franchise that can sustain long-term winning. We're getting all the same crap we hear every time losing teams lose. And I'm telling you, I'm just telling you, that is what's going to be said, that David Stearns is overhauling a organization and a roster that has failed for years. That's what.
0: But it hasn't failed for years. They were in the NLCS two years ago.
1: That was lucky.
0: They
1: were absolutely. That's what.
0: Okay.
1: I'm telling you, that's what the.
0: You might be right, but it's an unacceptable answer.
1: I agree.
0: And,
1: but that's
0: and
1: what
0: frankly,
1: you're going to hear from the Mets, of a roster that has all of the players they picked. Every player they picked that had injury issues has now been injured. Every player they brought in here has struggled. Every single thing that could have went one way or the other went negative for the Mets, and it's an absolute disaster. And more than that, their pitching staff's in shambles, and right now you're seeing a team that has fallen apart. Right? They've lost to the Miami Marlins. They've lost to the Cincinnati Reds. Very familiar foes for the New York Mets in their losing to get their ass kicked by Cincinnati and get their ass kicked by the Marlins in particular as they welcome the Marlins.
0: It's a new low.
1: It's not new for them. This is what they do. Losing to the Marlins was last year. Losing out to the Cincinnati Reds was last year. This is not new. And what they're going to tell you is that this wasn't sustainable and I can't throw money at this forever and we have to rebuild as they sell off Peralta. As they sell off all the guys, they're going to sell off. And it's an absolute disaster.
0: It couldn't be worse.
1: And we've gotten to the point where the broadcast, who the fans adore, are starting to take shots. That's where you're getting right now. You're getting the point of the season.
0: Yeah, it's like a watershed moment, right?
1: It absolutely is. They're 11 games under 500, or is it 12 games under 500? They're in pretty much the same position they were in 2024. Like, this is almost the exact same record they had when they turned the season around. The point is, where do they turn to? They have nobody.
0: There's no answers.
1: This offense got shut down by Lodolo, who's had a 7 ERA. Yeah, the pitcher, Burns, who threw last night, great young starter, throws 99 miles an hour.
0: Sure.
1: He's going to shut you down from time to time, but they have been.
0: But they had one hit into the sixth last night.
1: They're awful.
0: And
1: they're
0: awful. By the way, the Reds had 11 hits.
1: Yeah.
0: Because I'm trying to watch
1: Peterson
0: the game going,
1: pitch.
0: What are we doing?
1: Like, that's the thing. And when you know what's really a bad sign, there's a couple things that look like bad signs to me, right? Obviously, Lindor's not here. But when Soto home runs mean absolutely nothing to you and provide nothing and don't get you up, don't get you on a roll, nothing. He's hitting, you're still losing. And then McClain. McClain is the ace.
0: Yes.
1: McClain is going to be the face of the franchise. He's the great young pitcher who spins it and looks like wiffle balls. We've never seen anything like this. Over his last two starts, he has been shellacked.
0: Yeah.
1: And that's a major problem. You start seeing all those things trending in the wrong direction. Everybody's injured. Soto's success means nothing. Your star young pitcher continues to, you know, fail here over the last couple of starting outings. And now you've got the broadcast publicly mocking the franchise and the guys who run it.
0: I'm actually proud of Rondoli for doing it because they never do it. You know, they're critical at times, but the fact that they threw the coaching staff of Mendoza under the train yesterday, I was actually pleasantly surprised that they didn't make excuses for how the Mets are playing because we're all seeing the same thing. And I've told you this before. You already knew it, obviously.
1: Yeah.
0: You know, there's nothing worse in sports than being irrelevant. And the Mets, we thought, might have gotten back to relevancy when they got to, was it 4 or 5 games under 500?
1: Mm-hmm.
0: When they won, like, what was it, like 5 straight games or whatever it was, right?
1: Yeah, they beat the
0: And then you're looking at the schedule going, all right, 2 out of 3 from the Yanks. Pretty easy schedule on paper coming up. You've got, like you said, the series against the Reds in the middle of now. Series against the Marlins, definitely beatable teams.
1: Mm-hmm.
0: Those teams aren't juggernauts by a long stretch, right? Long shot. And, again, it's very hard to watch when one team's getting multiple hits in every inning and you're sitting on a single hit into the sixth and you're down six runs out of the gate, it's very hard to keep that on TV. It's very hard to listen to that on the radio because there are options. Last night, goodbye Mets, hello Thunder Spurs for me.
1: Yeah.
0: Why would I watch the Mets get embarrassed by the Reds when I can watch one of the, my future NBA final opponents playing each other, right? Mm-hmm. And I just thought, look, a lot of time to talk Knicks. We've talked more Knicks than anyone knew him probably. But I thought to totally ignore what is now going to go down as one of the most tragic, embarrassing seasons in New York baseball history, I thought the Met fan deserved an opportunity today to kind of vent about the situation. The Knicks don't play for another week. 1 week from tonight will be game one, either in San Antonio or Oklahoma City. So we got plenty of time to enjoy the Knicks. Kurt Thomas, like I said, will join us in studio in about 45 minutes. But I think Met fans deserve an opportunity to vent about this disaster of a baseball season. Meanwhile, the Yankees scored 15 runs, ho-hum.
1: I think it was the first time, first time in Yankee history that every single starter in the lineup got two hits.
0: Is that right?
1: Yeah.
0: Look at that. Adam Boone's a pretty good manager after all, isn't he?
1: Well.
0: Yeah, what a great job. And Anthony Volpe again last night.
1: That's the question.
0: Laying that, the wood.
1: Of all the things, because look, they got a terrible pitcher they opened the game with, and the Yankees offense did explode. And listen, with the way they've been swinging the bats, I'm not going to poo-poo 15 runs.
0: No.
1: And I think 37 hits.
0: That's more runs they've scored in the last six games combined.
1: Absolutely. So I'm not going to poo-poo it, as I know many fans will, because Kansas City Royals stink. It doesn't matter when they beat bad teams. They're in the NL Central. That's a division that doesn't actually have Major League Baseball teams.
0: Right. Kansas City's got the same record as the Mets.
1: I know how the Yankees fans feel about it. So overall, it's not one of those nights that you really brag about. They beat up on a bad pitching staff. But what you can start to look at is Anthony Volpe. I think Anthony Volpe and the way he's playing defense, he makes a play in the hole. Now, yeah, it's on Perez who can't run, but he makes a play on the hole and makes a great play. He has the home run. He has multiple hits. He starts off this series with the big hit in the ninth. Anthony Volpe is starting to play himself into a everyday role. And here's what I would say to Yankee fans. Here's my one thought. Don't push that away. Don't be so quick to say, well, he's been terrible. I'm done with Anthony Volpe. I'm not going to let him fool me. Because that's like, that might end up being what happens, right? He might be good for 2 weeks and then right back into the tank. But the fact of the matter is, Anthony Volpe at shortstop, being the player that they have seen over the last handful of days, is what's best for the team. Caballero playing multiple positions on the bench for pinch running late. Like, his ability to be the weapon that can be used in a bunch of different ways while Anthony Volpe is playing good shortstop and producing offensively, that's the best version of the Yankees. So any Yankee fan who's fed up with Anthony Volpe, who doesn't want to believe these couple days, I'm not saying believe it just yet, but open your mind to it, because that's the best version of the New York Yankees.
0: We got lots to do today. You know the phone number, 888-808-1019. The afternoon fan line, as always, made possible by Verizon Business. Take control of your mobile plan with my biz plan. We got Knicks talk coming up. We're going to let Met fans vent a little bit and get it off your chest. It's healthy, by the way, to get things like that off your chest. You can't keep that stuff inside. It's like a cancer waiting to spread.
1: What?
0: So we're going to let you bitch today. It's going to be a Mets bitch fest out of the gate.
1: I don't even know what you bitch about.
0: Well, something.
1: Like we're done
0: David
1: bitching.
0: Stern, Steve Cohen, Peterson, somebody.
1: Yeah, well, we're done bitching about the manager, right? Yeah. He's not getting fired. There's no point in bitching about him getting fired.
0: He's going to get fired.
1: I mean, but
0: some point. All-star break something.
1: Yeah, maybe.
0: He's got to get fired. He's got to get fired.
1: And David Stearns ain't going anywhere.
0: By the way,
1: ain't going
0: the Phillies
1: anywhere.
0: Fired Rob Thompson.
1: And they've been
0: replaced with Don Mattingly.
1: Yep.
0: They're now a game over 500.
1: Yep.
0: So don't act like firing a manager sometimes is not the answer. The Mets just have no idea how to run a competent baseball team. And I say it all the time.
1: Mm-hmm.
0: See, if Steve Cohen ran the New York Mets the way he runs his .72 securities company, the Mets would have three World Series championships already.
1: Yeah.
0: But he's like a lot of guys. It's a vanity purchase, and he has no idea what he's doing. And I say that he's welcome to come on and challenge me on that. But he has absolutely no idea what he's doing as the owner of the New York Mets. And if his excuse is going to be, look, I trust my baseball people.
1: Yeah.
0: That's why I hire them. Then you got to find better baseball people. Because thus far, your ownership, let's be honest, folks, has been a disaster.
1: Yeah.
0: 5 years in, no World Series. You promised us at least
1: and
0: one.
1: And you're getting worse.
0: Yes.
1: That's
0: not better.
1: That's the issue. You're getting worse.
0: Steve Cohen's part of the problem. Sorry, not sorry. Now, you could blame David Stearns. You could blame all the decisions. You could blame the players themselves. There's an old Italian phrase that says, a fish stinks from the head down. Steve Cohen's the head of that fish. And it's not personal. I'm sure Steve's a lovely guy. I'm sure Steve Cohen is as bothered by the losing as we are.
1: I'm sure he is.
0: Because this losing doesn't cost me a nickel.
1: Mm-hmm.
0: This losing has cost him $370 million.
1: Yeah.
0: Like, I'm good. Yeah. I can buy a bagel for breakfast tomorrow. And he can too.
1: Just be careful with the cream cheese.
0: Yes, I know. It's been giving me a lot of
1: we don't need any
0: reflux, maybe, as you know.
1: Maybe you're lactose intolerant.
0: Except, we'll have to eat some ice cream today and find out. All right, I'm happy to do that. Anyhow, we'll get all your phone calls, 888-808-1019. We'll get to the Knicks coming up at 3 o'clock with Kurt Thomas. Excited to talk to Kurt, and we'll get your calls. It's time for Met fans to be heard exclusively on The Fan.
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22: Swing on a liner down the left field line. Hooking. It's a fair ball. Base hit. Going into the corner. Blade on his way to third. Ball scoots away from Melendez. Picks it up on the outfield grass. Now to Bichette. Relay throw to the plate. Not in time. Gets away from Torrens. Goes to the backstop. So Blade is scored. And Stevenson goes all the way to third. It is 6-0 Cincinnati. And the fans let you know what they're feeling right about now.
1: They might be losing, but at least they're playing crisp. It's now time for the Corona Lime. That was, excuse me, the Corona Lime Time highlight of the night.
0: That was the highlight?
1: Presented by Corona. Well, Pete's a very dark
0: the
1: place.
0: The Soto home run wasn't the highlight?
1: Hey, Pete's in a very dark place. You could tell by that selection for the highlight.
0: So a Met fan said that the highlight of the night was the Mets bumbling around with the baseball?
1: Yep. I thought he was going to play the audio of Ron Darling bashing the organization.
0: That might have been the highlight, too.
1: That's, you know, look.
0: It's just so bad, dude.
1: Yep.
0: So bad.
1: Yep.
0: Here's Brian in Babylon on the Fan. Brian, how are you, buddy?
23: Hey, guys. How's everything?
0: Doing great,
1: good,
0: kid.
1: How are you?
23: So where do I start? Let's start with the fact that we think this might be a rebuild. How can you sell me on a rebuild
0: Can't.
23: If you traded prospects for Roberts and prospects for Peralta, how can you tell me on a rebuild with that?
0: He's just suggesting that's going to be the excuse.
1: That's exactly what they're going to tell you. They can't just do a straight-up rebuild for the Met fan base. They have to give you something. So they have to go trade at least for Peralta. They have to go get, again, if Luis Robert Jr. is healthy and plays well, he's a young prospect. Like, he's still a young kid. He could be part of the rebuild. But look at all the one-year contracts. Look at the nature of how they did it. Look at these young kids being called up immediately. Like, I'm telling you, this is viewed as a long-term project that they were hoping to throw enough money at and get enough things going right where the team would compete this year. But that's what they're going to tell you when they start selling at the deadline. They're going to tell you this is a process, and we're going to get a bunch of assets, and we were built this way with short-term contracts, and the future of the franchise is
0: bright. What kind of assets are they going to get for guys that can't stay on the field?
1: Yeah. Well, I mean, I don't know.
23: Is Bichette going to opt out?
0: Having the kind of year where he might not opt out.
1: No, he's going to opt in.
0: Right.
1: I think, yeah.
0: Because he essentially has a bunch of one-year contracts.
1: Mm-hmm.
0: But that was based on if Bichette kills it, bats, 290, and hits 30 home runs, whatever it might be.
1: No, if he played great, he was going to opt out. If he played
0: he's
1: loud,
0: not
1: he's
0: opting out.
1: No, he's going to stay.
0: And by the way, the
1: unless he gets traded and has a great postseason somewhere else.
0: I suppose the team that's the happiest now is the Phillies. The Phillies had a 7-year contract on the table for him without 1-year opt-outs.
1: That was the pivot. That was the little bit of money that they had to throw just to hope that they could give you a quality team while they're rebuilding. That's what they're going to tell you.
0: There was also an arrogance about the Mets this offseason when they lost out on Diaz to the Dodgers.
1: Yeah.
0: Remember the thinking from the Mets was, well, you guys don't know what we know, and maybe you give us a little credit. We got this one right now. Who knew that Diaz was A, going to get hurt, and B, be the center figure in a cockfighting ring? Which, by the way, just real quick.
1: Where's that gone?
0: That story disappeared pretty quickly.
1: You know why?
0: I have no idea why.
1: You know why. Because he's a
0: they were small cocks?
1: He's a Los Angeles Dodger.
0: Oh, kind of like Ohtani?
1: Those stories
0: but
1: find
0: he's not even
1: way.
0: Pitching. He's hurt.
1: I know. That's part of it, too. He doesn't have to perform, so nobody thinks of him.
0: It's also, I know Puerto Rico's part of the country.
1: Yeah.
0: But it's
1: a little. It's not the continental.
0: Fully domestic.
1: Yeah.
0: It's not like he had a cockfighting ring in Queens.
1: Right.
0: Right? He had a cockfighting ring in Puerto Rico. Right?
1: Yeah.
0: And while it's illegal in Puerto Rico, it's not like it's in our backyard.
1: No.
0: Where people are like, damn it, I demand satisfaction here.
1: I just think that he's not pitching. Overall, cockfighting.
0: Right, he's kind of out of mind.
1: Cockfighting is the kind of story you go, that's disgusting, I can't believe it. And then you move on and don't think about it again.
0: Until you see pictures of it or something like that.
1: I mean, I'm sure, if you see. But the pictures are of him, like, promoting the
0: thing. Or like your fraternity brothers are like, remember when we had those fights? Like, it's a totally different type
1: of
0: fighting. What are you talking about? It's not a sword fight. It's a cockfight, you knucklehead. As in the rooster, the fighting chicken. What do you do with your friends at community college
1: ain't got nothing to do with
0: Diaz.
1: You just gave us an in-look into what Syracuse looks like. Thanks. I had no idea.
0: There were rumors.
1: I had no idea.
0: There were rumors back in the day when you pledged a fraternity that there was going to be some cockfighting before you became a brother. Last one to go has got to eat the pizza. That's a nickname.
1: That's... Did you just say that? Oh my God.
0: Those are just urban legends, though. That never took place that I'm aware of, I can tell you that.
1: Oh my God.
0: Yeah. Is that pepperoni?
1: Oh, please stop.
0: Yeah. I'm just saying.
1: I don't know what
0: you're
1: saying.
0: There's different kinds of cockfights.
1: Like a million things ran through my mind. What's on that pizza? I'm not going to think about it any longer.
0: Don't.
1: It's going out of my mind.
0: What is that, Mike's Mayo?
1: Oh my God.
0: No, it's not Mike's Mayo. It's Duke's Mayo.
1: Oh.
0: Yeah.
1: I only eat Mike's Amazing.
0: Is that right?
1: Mm-hmm.
0: You know, I got...
1: especially the deli mustard.
0: I got bad news for you.
1: What's that?
0: I'm a big Miracle Whip guy. I'm not sure if you are.
1: No.
0: Very upset about Miracle Whip.
1: What happened to Miracle Whip?
0: Because I'm a Miracle Whip guy.
1: Going under?
0: Love Miracle Whip. There's no eggs or oil in Miracle Whip.
1: No, I know. It's a...
0: It's like a manufactured...
1: Yeah.
0: Like GMO.
1: It's the margarine of mayonnaise.
0: Yeah. But it's so effing good.
1: Yeah, people like
0: it.
1: It's got a tangy zing.
0: There's no eggs in it.
1: No.
0: Mayonnaise is oil and eggs.
1: Yeah, it's not mayonnaise.
0: And some seasoning.
1: It's I think that, isn't that the tagline? It's not mayo, it's Miracle Whip.
0: Oh, is that right?
1: I thought.
0: It never dawned on me that that's what they meant by that. All these years.
1: Yeah.
0: Can you double check the tagline of that, Pete?
1: Maybe I thought that was. Maybe I'm getting confused.
0: It's not mayo.
1: It's Miracle Whip.
0: That would be actually accurate marketing.
1: I thought that's the tagline. Maybe I'm just thinking of it. I can't believe it's not butter.
0: Yeah,
1: or
0: I saw a show on it yesterday. I'm like, are you kidding me? Mm-hmm. There's no eggs in Miracle Whip? Oh, so deflating.
1: Yeah, no, it's a different.
0: Miracle Whip is classified as a dressing, according to the FDA.
1: Yeah.
0: It is not mayonnaise.
1: Yeah.
0: What?
1: You've been putting Miracle Whip on your turkey sandwiches thinking it's mayo all this time?
0: Yes, just like come a on. Tastier, zestier mayonnaise.
1: Yeah.
0: It's not mayonnaise at all.
1: No, you've been salad dressing up your sandwiches.
0: Yes, I have.
1: For a long time now.
0: Well, that's really deflating. Yep. My wife bought avocado mayonnaise. It's not as good.
1: No.
0: It's probably healthier.
1: Well, it's made with avocado oil.
0: It's not good.
1: It's made with avocado oil.
0: Again.
1: It's the eggs and oil, but avocado oil instead of
0: it's not
1: seed
0: good,
1: oil
0: though.
1: Or whatever oil they use.
0: I'm like, what soy. Is this? What kind of house? What am I, living in communist Russia?
1: On the contrary.
0: I'm a grown man. I can't have Miracle Whip or Hellman's. From now on, we eat avocado mayonnaise.
1: It is better for you.
0: I don't know if it's
1: that's
0: better
1: what
0: or
1: they
0: not.
1: Say.
0: I know it doesn't taste good. I can tell you that much. Here's Jack in Lawrence on the fan. Jack, how are you?
2: I'm doing great.
0: Great.
2: See you, Mac.
1: Yes,
2: I got to give you a dub. Craig, you got to take an L over here.
0: What am I taking an L for?
2: I'm listening to the game last night on the fan.
0: Yes.
2: And Susan Waldman, she said five and fly. And I don't think she did it to rip on you.
0: She did it on purpose because they all listen to this show. This is
2: she's
0: just,
2: not doing it to rip on you.
0: This oh, is man. A it baseless is... attempt
1: right,
0: to
1: now,
0: attack me.
1: I do have to admit one thing. As much as you're 100% right, Craig deserves the L. It is all of a sudden being thrown about by everybody.
0: Yeah.
1: I have to
2: it
1: admit
2: is.
1: That.
2: It definitely is.
1: It's a phrase definitely been said before.
0: Not on this regularity.
1: Not on this regularity.
0: Right.
1: I have to admit.
0: Listen, you have to understand.
1: Odd. It seems odd.
0: Here's the point,
1: it's
0: just
1: like
0: real quick, for
1: it's
0: background.
1: Like I put it out there, and suddenly everyone like is grabbing at it.
0: For background, you have to understand this, Jack. I'll take the loss. If she said the last side, fine, I'll eat it. I'll swallow it whole. All good. I'll gargle it for you, okay? That being said, you have to remember something. This is the show of record in New York City when it comes to sports talk.
1: Mm-hmm.
0: They heard us bickering about it. I was against the concept that five and fly is a normal term that's used because I've never heard it. All of a sudden,
1: I do admit
0: everybody's
1: that.
0: Using it. Where do you think that came from?
1: I don't know. But I mean,
0: you know exactly where it came from.
1: I have to admit, as much as I am right and you are wrong, I still admit that for whatever reason, Al Leiter, Michael Kay, now Susan Waldman, they've all used it within the last week. And it's not
0: right.
1: that common a phrase.
0: Correct.
1: It's not that common a phrase. So something's up.
0: And
1: I
0: you
1: put it
0: used
1: out there
0: it for Peralta.
1: And I,
0: Peralta didn't pitch last night, did he?
1: No, he did not.
0: Okay. So now we're just using it willy-nilly. No. Hey, I know what I'll do. Carton thinks no one uses that term. Watch this. Hey, Dave Sims, take that silly hat off your head for a second. I got to tell you something. You know that pitcher's a real five-and-fly kind of guy?
1: Mm-hmm.
0: And she's like... Ch-ch-ch.
1: I wonder how she used it, because... They had an opener pretty much for Kansas City, so they weren't going to use a starting pitch of five and fly.
0: Right.
1: Cam Schlittler went six and could have went longer if the score wasn't so
0: sure. No reason
1: lopsided.
0: To press him,
1: no
0: right.
1: reason to push him. I thought he was great. That's Cam Schlittler is something else, man. You watch him last night, and Evan was playing his post game sound too. He has the right mentality. He was on himself. He was complaining about how bad he was. And if you watch the game, he really wasn't that good.
0: The Witt home run.
1: He gives up the Witt home run. But other than that, balls hit hard. Didn't get a lot of swing and miss as much as he normally does. And yet still, he doesn't give up runs.
0: Yeah, you love that.
1: The dude is unbelievable, right? I mean, and that's the hope for the New York Yankees, man. This rotation. Hopefully the offense starts to wake up. But the rotation we're going to see back-to-back, Schlittler, and now tonight you get Cole back on the mound.
0: Right.
1: If he pitches well
0: he'll be
1: tonight,
0: on a pitch count still, right? Five innings?
1: Yeah, well, I don't
0: maybe
1: know,
0: five and fly kind of thing?
1: Yeah, maybe a five and fly kind of thing. He went six in his first start, but threw only like 80-something pitches. I'm sure they won't let him get up near 100, but I would say get up to about 90. And if he can go five or six, I think that's...
0: And if they score 15 runs, you pull him. Obviously.
1: Well, I mean, obviously. And yeah, the offense last night was incredible. And we have to have a conversation about third base between... Volpe, Rosario, and Caballero. Like, if McMahon's not going to hit, he doesn't have to play. Plain and simple. He doesn't have to play.
0: No, you bring him in the ninth inning as a defensive replacement in a close game.
1: Rosario, right? I know he hits his second home run off a position player, but He hit a bomb of a home run. He's been against left-handed pitching. He's legitimately a threat. So a lot went right last night for the New York Yankees. But again, nobody's going to care until they beat good teams, Craig. No one cares when they beat up on a 15.
0: In September last year, when the Yankees went on like a, I don't know, were they 22-12 last 34, something like that.
1: It was an easy schedule.
0: Yeah, look, you got to play them at some point.
1: Mm-hmm.
0: The Mets had an easy schedule this week. They've lost every game.
1: Yep.
0: So don't tell me just because a team's quote-unquote easy.
1: Tampa Bay just lost the first two games to Baltimore. They suck.
0: Dude, I'll give you one better. The Chicago Cubs, who are the hottest team in baseball
1: How
0: for a while,
1: that?
0: Have lost nine consecutive.
1: Ten.
0: Is it ten now?
1: Ten now. And they won 10 in a row like 3 weeks ago.
0: Someone just sent in, I've got the theme song for the New York Mets this year. Do you want to hear it? I've not heard this yet.
1: Someone's produced a new theme song for the Mets?
0: Someone just sent it in. Okay. I want to be very clear. I'm taking a great leap of faith here that it's clean and that it's entertaining.
1: Okay.
0: So this is from Howie in, where'd he say? Howie in Brooklyn. I don't know what part of Brooklyn. Brooklyn's a pretty big borough.
1: Yeah.
0: Sent this in. Do you want to hear the new theme song for the New York Mets?
1: Of course.
0: All right. Again. Don't kill the messenger.
1: All right.
0: Here you go.
1: Come on, Howie.
0: It's a quick song. It's
1: quick
0: pretty
1: song.
0: Fast. It's,
1: yeah.
0: Gets right to the point,
1: though. What's he called it?
0: Yeah, he calls it, Crash of the Car. I think it's AI, though. I think it's AI.
1: Yeah, nobody makes music anymore.
0: By the way, it's so annoying to me because I discovered yet another great song. Remember when I told you I had Inga Rose?
1: Yes, and it was all made up.
0: And her song was like, I'm betting on me, I'm whatever, I like me, it's all about me, right? So I found another song.
1: You found it very relatable, I get it.
0: Yeah, it's all about me, that's right. I found another great song, and again I got bamboozled that it's an AI song. Petey, do me a favor, bring up Light in the Dark by Eddie Dalton. And
1: like
0: it's so annoying to me.
1: Light in the Dark.
0: Because how would you know it's AI?
1: You don't.
0: I don't.
1: No.
0: So Inga Rose was Celebrate Me. I celebrate me.
1: Mm-hmm.
0: Like, yeah, all the time. Great song. Theme song, matter of fact,
1: exactly.
0: For 2026.
1: Yeah.
0: I celebrate me.
1: Mm.
0: That's Inga Rose, okay?
1: Yeah.
0: Here's Eddie Dalton, Light in the Dark. Fast forward to like 20 seconds to get into it, Pete, if you don't mind.
3: Holding it in, but it's breaking now.
0: Woo! Come on.
3: There's a chair by the window where you used to sit.
0: Light in the Dark.
3: Room stays quiet. It don't feel like it did.
0: Great singer.
1: Great singer.
0: Good vibe.
3: My

0: you're a songwriter. You put it into AI.
1: The same.
0: You don't even need to write the song.
1: Right.
0: Unbelievable. That's scary.
1: And you know what I do?
0: What?
1: I put the windows down and I blast it.
0: Well, I mean, what's the difference?
1: Yeah.
0: Do you feel bad now? Do you not like the song anymore? Just learning how to carry on.
1: I take my lighter out. I just hold it above my head. And I sway from side to side. Eddie Dalton.
0: Eddie Dalton.
1: Inga Rose. Fake. Yeah, I can't have it anymore.
0: Why? What do you care?
1: Because I like concerts.
0: Okay, you're not going to.
1: Well, I'm
0: going to
1: go see Eddie Dalton at concerts. It's going to be some guy with his laptop in front of me going, "Ladies and gentlemen, Eddie Dalton." And he pushes a button.
0: You're a DJ,
1: That's not a
0: bro.
1: Concert.
0: You're a DJ.
1: I know.
0: When people went to go see Tiesto and went to go see all these DJs perform live. What's the difference?
1: I don't know. It's like I know it's a DJ.
0: Okay.
1: Here I want to see Eddie Dalton.
0: You went to go see someone push buttons and play other people's songs.
1: Matter of fact, I used to get paid to DJ.
0: In particular order and mash them up.
1: Yeah. I celebrate me.
0: Yeah.
1: Yeah. I was going to invite Inga Rose to perform at our end of summer party.
0: Yeah. I think she'd be great.
1: It's a computer.
0: Hologram.
1: Something pissing me off with all this AI stuff because it's so good. So good, I get bamboozled every time by it.
0: Yeah.
1: And it's my kids who always know the difference. Dad, it's AI.
0: I do have to admit, I've heard enough male voice AI.
1: You feel
0: singers.
1: Like you can spot it?
0: You did tell me before, so I knew going in.
1: Okay, that's fair.
0: This one I did kind of, I was like, oh yeah, that kind of sounds AI.
1: Yeah.
0: The other one, not at all.
1: The Inga Rose one?
0: Yeah, I didn't get that at all.
1: Can this you play Celebrate Me, Petey? Inga Rose?
0: This one, because I've listened to a lot, there's a guy who does these AI versions of like classic songs of all different genres and makes them yacht rock.
1: Okay.
0: And it's incredible.
1: That's cool.
0: It's the Metallica one.
1: Is that the guy that takes the rap music and turns it into, is that what you said? I apologize.
0: I don't know.
1: So they started taking like Eminem songs, Dr. Dre songs. And turning it into like Motown type stuff.
0: Yeah, yeah. It's kind of like that. And that kind of has that same kind of voice. Even as the Eminem one.
1: Yeah.
0: It sounds like that. But there's a guy who does yacht rock in particular.
1: Well, that guy can sing.
0: Yeah, no.
1: Whoever that guy is.
0: Yeah.
1: I'll tell you that right now. I celebrate. Woo! This is Steve Cohen's theme song.

0: killer there. Here's Ray Ray in Waterbury, Connecticut. Ray, how are you today?
1: Good, guys. Great show as usual.
0: Thank you.
1: Craig, you're absolutely right. The bottom line, it's a disaster. And you know what? Mendoza, I know it's not his fault, but he's got to go too. Last night, he's got second and third, first bases open. He pitches to De La Cruz.
2: Yeah.
1: And what does he get? A double off the wall.
2: No, I know. I thought that was a mistake. They questioned it.
1: They don't cover home plate.
2: Yeah.
1: He's part of the problem, too, and he says the same stuff over and over.
0: So let me ask you a question. You know, you said something which has been the refrain for Met fans for a month now. Why isn't it Mendoza's fault?
2: Because the roster sucks.
1: Part of it is.
2: The roster sucks.
0: But he's part of
2: that. No, absolutely part. He has done enough. I'm sorry. I like the man. He's done enough to be fired.
1: That's fired.
2: There's no doubt about it. They're 11 games under 500 with the arguably highest or second highest payroll in the sport. It's unacceptable. The level of performance is unacceptable. And yes, overall, is the roster more the issue? Of course. Like, the players got to go play. You spend $370 million, you expect to have a competent team and to hit a little bit. Bichette's hitting has an OPS under 600. That's not because of Mendoza. Like, they've lost now Soto for the first month of the season or close to it, and now they've lost Lindor for a month. That is not the manager's fault. There are issues with this team that don't necessarily fall at the feet of Mendoza, but he's done nothing to help, and overall, he's been here long enough and was the manager for the collapse last year, and he's earned every bit of being fired. He should be fired. They should try something to spark the team, but you can't yell that anymore. And yeah, last night they were able to get Cruz out a lot in this so far in the first couple games. They pitched well to him, but you with a base open, you can't let their best hitter gap one and put you down 5-0. I thought that was a mistake. They got him on the broadcast for that too. And I think it's unique to the New York Mets a little bit. Like, the love and respect that broadcast carries to the fan base is immense. I'm not to knock Michael Kay. I think the Yankee fan respects and loves Michael Kay.
0: This is a different relationship.
2: It's just a little bit of a different relationship. It's those three, and it's been like that forever. And to have all of them crush the team and crush the manager and specifically say, we don't believe it will get fixed. Like, it wasn't even so much, if you want to play the clip, we have it, but it's not even so much that it's like, I think this is a problem. It was, well, he's got to do something about it. And the point was made, like, nothing's going to be done about it. Like, that's how adamant they were.
0: That's the problem.
2: The problem. They don't believe it's going to be fixed.
0: Right. They acknowledge the problems, but Ron Dawson said it quite clearly last night.
2: Yeah.
0: I don't know who asked it. Gary asked him or Keith. Someone said it. And he basically said, from his insight and talking to the guys and being around, it's not going to be fixed. It might not even be addressed.
2: No.
0: Here's Ron Darling last night. Play it.
3: I don't understand it. But it really tells me that coaches really don't have as much influence as the players as they think they have. Because someone should rip someone at some point. But they don't, because they don't want to upset anyone. You have to back up bases every single time.
4: You don't think that'll be addressed after the game at all?
3: It might be, but not addressed the way it should be addressed.
4: Because if it was
3: addressed, Gary, it wouldn't happen. It happens every game. We just don't point it out.
0: Bingo. There you go. Well, now they're pointing it out because they're frustrated.
2: They should be pointing it out every game. Yeah. They should be pointing it out.
0: But that's an indictment on Mendoza.
2: No doubt.
0: That if he and his coaching staff,
2: that's how they feel, at least,
0: are like pussyfooting around and walking on eggshells, because I don't want to offend the players, because your players today are very sensitive, and I don't want them to be sensitive.
2: I think there's a fine line.
0: That's a problem.
2: Me and you have had a discussion about this. I do think it's a fine line. On today's generation's a little bit different, but
0: they're
2: at
0: softer.
2: The same time,
0: they
2: are soft.
0: We grew
2: they're
0: up in a tough love generation.
2: Yes.
0: I'm not saying it's better, but it's real. It's tangible.
2: Yeah.
0: Like, we didn't do that to our kids. We were tough love generation.
2: Yeah.
0: And now it's like, well, I got to be careful how I approach a certain player, because if I might set him off, and then he's going to be in his feelings for a couple days.
2: It's about getting the best out of the players. Then it's up to the manager to decide who's capable of being yelled at and who that would end up hurting.
0: You know the best thing for the Mets, though?
2: Yeah.
0: And there is a silver lining, I'll give you that, because I'm a positive cat. I look for the silver lining of things.
2: Really?
0: There's a major silver lining. Bo Bichette did not introduce President Trump the other day.
2: That's true.
0: So nice job there.
2: That's true.
0: He also wasn't asked to, but the New York Mets are at least not dealing with a political scandal.
2: Right.
0: And I find it funny that none of those...
2: That's not over already?
0: None of those self-appointed moral compasses of the world who came out against Jackson Dart, and I monitored it today, said a word about Josh Jacobs allegedly strangling and suffocating his girlfriend yesterday. Not one of them. For all the people that are like, Jackson Dart's a horrible human being. Jackson Dart is splintering the giant locker room. Mm-hmm. Not a single one of those woke libtards who thinks the sun rises and sets when they wake up and go to bed, who are now the moral compass of society, have said a single thing about Josh Jacobs, the Green Bay Packer running back, who allegedly choked out and strangled his girlfriend. That's okay. That's okay. That's okay. Thank God he introduced Trump or J.D. Vance or something.
2: Yeah.
0: Or it could have been the other side. Thank God. Mm-hmm. Yeah, he didn't tell us who he voted for.
2: Right.
0: That would have set people off crazy. So at least the Mets don't have a political scandal on their hands.
2: I think you're talking about some extremes. I think everyone would venture to say that it's not okay to strangle your girlfriend.
0: Are you sure?
2: I would think so.
0: You would think that's an easy side to be on, right?
2: I think that's a
0: but
2: bad
0: But not for job. Everybody. Yeah, because what Jackson Dart did was worse. Oh, my God. He spoke it to a microphone. Ah! By the way, did you hear word? And this is going to set New York off. It is going to be very interesting. Very, very interesting. There is a report out there. Mm-hmm. I'm not sure if it's 100% confirmed or not.
2: About the president?
0: Uh-huh.
2: Yeah, you saw
0: it.
2: I did.
0: There is a report out there that President Trump is going to attend either game 3 or game 4 at Madison Square Garden. Mm-hmm. So then our governor, Kathy Hochul, came out, because she hates Trump, obviously.
2: Sure.
0: And again, you could hate him too. We're not having a political conversation. But I thought it was interesting when the governor of New York, who claims she's a diehard Knicks fan as well, because Trump says he's a Knicks fan.
2: Yeah.
0: And has always been a Knicks fan. Well, Kathy Hochul came out and tried to embarrass him by asking him if he could name anybody on a very specific Knicks team from the past.
2: Okay.
0: Now, I'm going to play the audio for you. And I want you to tell me, can you name any Knicks player from this particular championship team?
2: Okay.
0: So that's the setup.
2: Should be easy.
0: Trump might be going to game 3 or game 4 of the NBA Finals at the Garden as a Knicks fan. Make of that what you want. I'm sure it's going to be a major talking point if he indeed decides to go. We'll deal with that when we need to deal with it. Kathy Hochul, though, embarrassed herself to every Knicks fan out there when she said this.
5: I asked him to name the starting lineup from 1993 championship team and see how he does.
0: I'm sorry? Excuse me? Yeah.
5: I asked him to name the starting lineup from 1993 championship team and see how he does.
0: The 1993 championship team.
2: That's weird.
0: Who did we beat in the finals that year? I can't remember.
2: I don't remember.
0: Yeah, I remember. No. It was a great year.
2: Yeah.
0: We won a championship and everything. Yeah. I wonder if her people are like, oh, my God, she didn't just say 93, did she?
2: I mean, that's really bad.
0: And she said it like so, like, douchey.
2: Well, the point was she was going to get one over on Trump. Right. She was going to tell him.
0: Oh, he's a big Knicks fan.
2: Let me see.
0: Bet she can't name a single player from the 93 championship squad. And her people, if they're sports fans, must have been like, Governor, could you be dumber?
2: That's...
0: Could a statement backfire more than that one's about to backfire?
2: The 93 championship team. Everyone knows. Everyone loves that team.
0: Matter of fact, was Kurt Thomas on that team?
2: I don't think so.
0: He was on the 99 championship team.
2: Yeah, the 99 Eastern Conference championship team. That's right.
0: That's right. Kurt Thomas in 1993 was not even in the league.
2: When she was given that information, at some point, because she don't know it, someone said, you know, it'd be good, see if you could say something about Trump knowing this or that, right? About the Knicks, challenge him, right? Do you think that she was told 73 and said 93? Do you think she was told 94 Eastern Conference Finals and just said 93
0: at least that's closer.
2: To 94? Like, where do you think the goof was? Where's the mess?
6: They don't know what the they're doing.
0: No. Yeah, nice job. It's great. My gut is she was told 73.
2: Yeah.
0: And just had a brain fart on it.
2: Yeah.
0: I think.
2: That's my guess.
0: But she said it like in such a douchey way.
2: Yeah.
0: Like, I'm going to get him on this one.
2: He probably
0: can't even name a single player on the last championship team. You know the one, Billy. The one in 93. But remember now, Patrick Ewing and the parade we had, and you know the open air convertible, and he wouldn't share with John Starks. Remember
2: did
0: that?
2: They say, can you name any players on the 92 championship team?
0: Yeah, that's the other thing. The guys and gals that cover Hochul didn't even say Miss Governor.
2: Can you?
0: Can you name anyone on the championship team from 93? Because they didn't win.
2: No. I remember the Bulls beating the Suns.
0: You know what's going to happen next, by the way?
7: Mm-hmm.
0: Kathy Hochul's going to try to double down on being a sports fan.
2: Yeah.
0: And she's going to call the governor of either Texas or Oklahoma.
2: Yeah.
0: And make one of those dopey governor wagers.
2: Mm-hmm.
0: All right, here's what we'll do. What's Oklahoma known for? Other than
2: Oklahoma, where the wind comes sweeping through the plains, right?
0: The wind?
2: Yeah, they're known for the wind.
0: We're trading for a wind farm?
2: No, they're known for the Broadway show.
0: Oklahoma's got to be known for something more than that. Like, she's going to be like, I'm going to put up Junior's Cheesecake and some upstate Washington apples.
2: Yeah.
0: And in return from Oklahoma, I want what?
2: I have no idea.
0: Texas is easy. Barbecue.
2: Yeah, right.
0: That's an easy answer. Right? I'll take a couple racks of ribs. Yeah. What is Oklahoma known for food-wise? Do they like the official food of Oklahoma? Might be barbecue also, by the way.
2: Signature comfort food. The state's culinary
0: BBQ?
2: Identity revolves around rancher staples like chicken fried steak,
0: chicken fried steak,
2: onion burgers, and barbecue.
0: So barbecue. So yeah, either barbecue. Way, Governor Hochul's getting
2: chicken
0: barbecue.
2: Chicken fried steak.
0: Got it. Got it. We get barbecue. They get Junior's Cheesecake.
2: Right.
0: Got it. And man, a slice of pizza or something like that. I hate those dumb governor mess. What? What?
7: I have audio of Hochul naming her favorite player.
2: Okay.
0: Oh, yeah? Here's Governor Hochul. I'm sure this is something that Pete finds funny that's not going to be that funny.
8: Looks like the next Patrick Irwin.
0: There you go. All right. That's right. It's like a 6.5, I'll give you on that.
2: Yeah.
0: He didn't fail.
2: Patrick Irwin.
0: You got the 3 credits.
2: Mm-hmm. I wonder if she just sits at home, cracks open a Coors Light.
0: 100%
2: Miller Lite, yeah. No. Watches Patrick
0: the governor?
2: Irwin. Yeah.
0: The governor hasn't seen a basketball game in years. Yeah. You know what she's most known for, don't you, right?
2: Oh.
0: I can't play that
2: one. Yeah, don't.
0: Can I play that one?
2: Yeah, you can.
0: Can I?
2: Maybe.
0: All right.
8: I'm your scrotum girl.
0: That's right, baby. 1993 championship. Woohoo! Go Knicks! Kurt Thomas is stopping by in a few minutes. More in the Mets, of course, throughout the day, and their debacle. Got some Nick talk going on in here as well. 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
2: All right, it's official. 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All right, look, guys, with the temperatures rising, it reminds us how brutal those summer temperatures can get around the New York area. It can get hot, and I sweat. So when it's boiling outside, you need some escape, want to do something actually cool with the family, head over to Big Snow American Dream like I did a couple weeks ago. It's real snow, indoor slopes, and massive fun. And it's really cool in there. You hang out, it's cold, you get a break from the heat, drink a hot chocolate,

0: Shai Gilgeous-Alexander had 32 and 9 assists. The Thunder are now one win away from getting back to the NBA Finals. Game 6 is Thursday night in San Antonio. I'm Chris Black.
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8: Another one. 308. Carton Show, Big Mac, great to have you here. More time for you Met fans to vent your feelings after another embarrassing loss last night to the Cincinnati Reds. But the big fella's in the building. Kurt Thomas, former Nick, former a lot of teams actually, stopping by as we celebrate the New York Knicks' first run to an NBA final this quarter century. Kurt, Craig Carton, Chris McMonagle. It's been a long time. Good to see you, pal.
9: Good to see you.
8: How you been?
9: Amazing.
8: How has this run for you as a former player who's been to a few Eastern Conference finals and, of course, a part of the 99 squad here that came up just short? What has this been like for you as a former player watching what's been unfolding at 33rd and 7th at the Mecca?
9: It's been unbelievable.
8: Loving it.
9: The fans have been so engaged. They've been showing up and showing out, and just to see the guys out there the way they played, they really enjoy being with each other out there on the floor. The way they share the ball is just unbelievable.
8: Yeah, it's interesting. Like, I've been a Knicks fan. I'm born in '69. I was not old enough to remember '73, obviously, and Earl the Pearl and Frazier, et cetera, Willis Reed, et cetera, et cetera. But I do remember '99 very, very well. There's a big debate now that the Knicks have made it to the NBA Finals, comparing teams. It's what we do. It's like what we get paid to do. Well, how would this team have done against that team? Basketball is totally different, obviously, 27 years ago. But you played on that 99 team. Are there any similarities that you see from this team back to that team, or totally different?
9: I mean, it's totally different. You got to understand, this Knicks team, they were a 3-seed. The 99 team, we were 8-seed. Mm-hmm. You know, we were fighting just to get into the playoffs. Right. And by the time we made it into the playoffs,
8: were you rolling. Beaten down pretty good? Or you guys felt like you went into the playoffs? Obviously, you made it all the way to the finals. But going into the playoffs, was there a feeling amongst the guys, all right, we're healthy, we've kind of figured our crap out, we're good enough to make a run, or no?
9: Well, that season was a 50-game season. So you were doing back-to-back-to-back games during that year. So I would definitely say we were pretty beat up. And to get through the regular season was huge for us, and then we were able to get a little rest. But I wouldn't say we got a lot of rest.
8: You didn't get 9 days off.
9: We didn't get a lot of rest, but we were able to get some.
10: We felt like you guys were a far better team than that. Like we don't look at you even now, looking back at it, not a typical 8-seed. That team was obviously talented, and you mentioned the regular season cost you there. But when you get into it, and you get into the Miami series, like that moment, the Allen Houston shot of that final series against Miami, when you get through them Was that when you guys started to really feel like, hey, you know, we can get, who cares about anything else? We got the Hawks coming up. We know we could beat them. What was the feeling like once you get through Miami and then have your sights on getting back to the finals?
9: Yeah, once we got past the Heat, you know, we knew that we got to that next round. We knew that we had a chance to make a run.
10: Yeah.
9: And then we were fortunate enough that when we got to Atlanta, we were able to sweep them. So that's why I say we were able to get some rest, you know. And
8: right,
9: then
8: right.
9: We moved to the third round, and then we played the Pacers. So, you know.
8: Hate the Pacers. I do. Hate the Pacers with a passion. Really because of Roy Hibbert, to be honest. Not even the Halliburton shot. Yo, that's
10: not
8: a
10: Rick
8: miracle
10: Smith.
8: Shot it goes in. When Melo went up, not your team, obviously, to dunk from the baseline,
10: yeah. And
8: stupid Roy Hibbert had to jump at the perfect time, that's the signature play in that series. I hated that. I hate Reggie Miller, too. Here's the
10: that's
8: thing about Reggie Miller.
10: I was going back to Davis. And
8: Kurt and I talk about
10: it
8: when we play golf all
10: Mark
8: the time.
10: Jackson.
8: We all hate Reggie Miller. Yeah. Right, Kurt? Is that right?
9: We love him. We love
8: Reggie.
9: We
8: can't stand Reggie Miller. Because Reggie acts like he had a winning record at the Garden. He didn't. The Knicks own that Pacers squad.
10: Mm-hmm.
8: One game out of a little Spike Lee, kept his mouth tight. We never would have done the choke sign.
9: Correct. I mean, you got to give Reggie credit. He went on a hell of a run right there. And again, with the choke, he just, you know, he signed, he sealed it. You
8: so
9: know,
8: when you watch this team play, I think this team, I think it's one of the best Knicks teams, obviously, that I've ever seen. And I've been a Knicks fan a very, very long time. But I would say the thing that I don't think they get enough credit for, Kurt, I was talking to the great Kurt Thomas, is I think this is as good as those mid-90s Knicks teams were defensively. And that was really more a muscle. It was, may you rest in peace, Anthony Mason and Oak, obviously, and Patrick, you know, as the anchor of it. This might be the best defensive Knicks team we've ever seen.
9: You got to give them credit. They're,
8: right?
9: they're really covering for each other out there. They're rebounding the ball, and then they're stretching the floor with the way they're shooting the ball. They're shooting lights out, and that's what's really which really got them beyond the Cavs, the way they shot the ball.
8: It's a pretty good combination. You shoot like 45% from behind the arc, and you're a damn good defensive team.
9: Yes.
8: You still ball at all or no?
9: You know,
8: you got the gray hair going a little bit.
9: I got plenty of gray hair, but you know,
8: can you get
9: I play
8: out
9: with
8: there?
9: My son. I play with my son a little bit. Just
8: your
9: little
8: son
9: bit.
8: Was telling me he owns you now.
9: He does. I'm old. You know.
8: Yeah, but does the let me ask you a question? When you're how old's your son?
9: He's 20.
8: All right, so 20. So
9: okay. He
8: can run all day, I'm sure.
9: Yes.
8: It's such a moment. You're a professional basketball player. I'm certainly not. I played in the JCC for a couple of years, assist leader. Thank you very much. That being said. What was it like for you having to come to terms with the fact you were a great college player at TCU, led the nation in rebounding and scoring your last year there, which nobody does anymore these days. Obviously, a 10th overall pick, if I'm not mistaken.
9: Correct.
8: By the Miami Heat,
9: yes.
8: Right? And your son can beat you now.
9: Well, you
8: does
9: know.
8: He know that he can beat you?
9: Oh, he knows it.
8: He knows.
9: He knows
8: does
9: that I'm
8: he,
9: old.
8: Does he remind you of that?
9: Every day. He lets me know. You know, the game has really changed now. So everyone shoots 100
8: threes. He shoots from 40
9: feet. They shoot 100 threes. So, you know, he likes to rub in my face that I can't shoot that deep. You know, I'm more of a like 17, 18 foot knockdown.
8: You have like a
9: shooter.
8: Mid-range J kind of thing?
9: You know, anywhere from that in, inside.
8: You
9: closer
8: own
9: to
8: him.
9: I own him. But
8: these kids say because of Steph Curry, all they want to do, it's
10: right.
8: Like. I was saying, when Odell Beckham had the great catch against the Cowboys.
10: Sure.
8: I was coaching a flag football league downtown.
10: It became
8: every kid
10: catches,
8: on the playground tried to do one-handed catching. That damn Steph Curry, man.
9: Yeah. It's unbelievable.
8: Every kid thinks they can shoot from 30 feet.
9: Yeah. And my son is one of them.
10: I always wanted to ask guys who played in that era because it's so dramatically different. I was looking at, we were talking about it yesterday, the 99 NBA Finals. One game, the Spurs got over 90 points. Every other game, under 90 from both teams. Such a different era of basketball. What is it like as you're watching? Are you able to, understand that the three-point shot has become so prominent? Do you see similarities into the game, or is it just wildly different in how it's played between
9: Oh, it's a totally different game.
10: Yeah.
9: I mean, when I played the game, we played inside out, and now today's game is more outside in.
10: Yeah.
9: And, you know, if in our era, if a team shot 50 threes, the coach would be fired.
10: Right.
9: So,
10: and,
9: but, you know, that's the norm now. So you got to give them credit. The fans really love the game. Mm-hmm. It's exciting. They're scoring a lot of points. And that's what it's all about.
10: Could you see yourself playing in this? Do you prefer the era you played in? Would you like to play in the style that they play now?
9: I mean, you know, I was blessed to play in the great 90s. So, you know, I love the 90s era. It's a lot more physical.
10: Sure.
9: I'm more of a physical player.
10: Yeah.
9: But the game, it's just a beautiful game to watch, and I enjoy it.
8: Well, you got suspended from, was it Eastern Conference final game,
10: yes.
8: Right? I'm like, you didn't deserve that suspension.
9: You know, it's just tic-tac-toe. You know, tic-tac.
10: No, tic-tac. Those are physical.
8: I can't help it. My elbows are sharp. I waxed them before the game. I want to talk about Mike Brown.
9: Okay.
8: You know, we started this show in January, so a few months after the season started. And, you know, I kind of consider myself like a basketball aficionado. At least that's what Joe Dumars called me. It's not my fault. I know the sport well. And I felt like Mike Brown did not get a fair shake during the regular season. Part of it was, look, he inherited a team that went to the Eastern Conference Finals in a Game 7 against the Pacers. People loved Thibodeau because he was part of the turnaround here. And we have great respect for Tom. But I really think that we're now starting to see how special Mike Brown is. Obviously, an up-tempo offense, having depth, using that bench, trusting the bench. I'm not sure if you know Mike at all, but as a player, I also get the sense that while he's tough on guys, guys also respect him.
9: Oh, without a doubt. I was fortunate enough I got to meet Mike early this year when the Knicks came to Dallas. Just really got to hang out with him and just see how much the guys really love him. How
8: they do,
9: they
8: right?
9: They're really focused on what he brings to the table. They like his adjustments that he makes, and you're starting to see it in how they've been able to make this run to the finals.
8: Yeah, it's almost like I said to Chris that it seems like it took the next 85 games to figure out who they were. Regular season, and then through Game 3 against Atlanta, and then it seems like a light bulb went off, and they've been money good ever since.
9: I mean, they're clicking on all cylinders right now. They're covering for each other defensively. They're sharing the ball, and they're getting up and down the floor. And you can just see that they can see the light at the end of the tunnel.
8: Have you ever seen a team do what they've done in the last month?
9: Man,
8: like the Jordan Bulls didn't do it. The Kobe Shaq Lakers didn't do it. The Showtime Lakers didn't do it. This, level of dominance, not just winning every game, but winning every game by 20 plus, 15 plus, whatever it is. You know, Brunson has not played in a single fourth quarter of a closeout game yet this year. I've watched a lot of basketball. You played a lot of basketball. You've been on some dominant teams, and you've played with and against great players throughout the 90s. I've never seen this. Have you?
9: I've never seen it either, but the way they're shooting the ball, I think Coach Brown has it figured out.
8: Seems like it. And I want to say this.
10: Andrew Shamet goes 11 for 12.
8: Right. Doesn't miss.
10: 11 for 12.
8: I don't know if I think I said this here, but there's a storyline. I did say it here. There's a storyline that no one else is talking about, and maybe it's because of my friendship, I don't know, that I think means a lot about how this team operates. So the Knicks close out the series. They beat the Cavs. You know, they sweep them, and they're having the celebration on the court. And the Cousy Award goes to the team. The Larry Bird Award goes to Jalen Brunson, MVP of the Eastern Conference Finals. And I thought it said a lot about the Knicks and about Jim Dolan and Leon Rose that neither of them were on the court accepting the trophy on behalf of the team. And it's a small little thing, but I think it's an important thing that both men, because they could have been there. It's their right to be there. Jim writes the checks, and the architect is Leon Rose. He put the team together. They allowed the players to have that moment and Mike Brown to have that moment. And that just me as a fan watching from the outside. Do players recognize that? Does that mean anything to players when the owner who's been embattled and has taken his fair share of slings and arrows had a moment to celebrate what he put together? Leon Rose had a moment to celebrate it, and they did in their own way, but they let the players and the coach have that moment to themselves.
9: Well, I thought it was amazing to be able to take a step back and let the players, have that moment. But, I was there on the court, and I got to see Jim. That's probably the biggest smile I've seen on his face in a long time.
8: He doesn't smile during games. He rightfully so. Because, he had a tough run as owner of the Knicks, and he gave up control by letting Leon Rose, do his thing. And he made a tough decision in firing Tom Thibodeau, thinking, well, we've maxed out what we can do with Tom. All due respect to him. And that's not always easy, and it doesn't always work. And I think he deserves a lot of credit for doing exactly what they did.
9: Oh, definitely. I was completely shocked when the move was made last year. Mm-hmm. That lets you know it's either finals or bust, and it worked out. It was unbelievable.
10: Yeah. Is that something like the finals or bust? You mentioned it when they fire the coach. You recognize that. The team understands that, right? So, like, what kind of pressure do you think you play with the entire season? Is that on your mind the entire season? Like, hey, we have expectations, and who knows, the coach might not be here. We've already been through one coach. We might lose another one. What kind of, like, imprint does that leave on the team when decisions like
9: huge.
10: That are made?
9: It lets you know how much pressure, what's at stake. But, every season we all set goals. You know, want to finish number one in the regular season. Want to have a great position, home court advantage going into the playoffs. So if you do get to a game 7, we have our fans behind us to push us through that, to get that win.
10: Right.
9: And everything's worked out. The ownership is unbelievable. The fan base is unbelievable.
8: We're the best
9: guys
8: fans
9: behind
8: in the world.
9: The guys behind the scene are unbelievable.
10: Oh, yeah, you were on the
9: fans travel.
10: How's that sound in Cleveland?
9: It sounded like it was a home game. It was a home game for us in Cleveland. It was great. It was great.
8: And it seems like these celebrities are legitimate fans, too.
10: Oh,
8: like, yeah. They're not just like Johnny... some of them might be Johnny Come Lately. It's like, you know, Mr. Dolan says, I got the jet. Like, who's going to say no to that? But it seems like they're actually real fans. I don't mind it. I like it. And it, look, we took over Philadelphia's building. It's ours now. That's not even a real sports town anymore. We took over Cleveland's building. We know that ain't a real sports town either. They got the Browns. They suck. And the Knicks fan traveling... Jalen Brunson's on the line in the third quarter, MVP chance. It's crazy. It's like with the Beatles all of a sudden.
9: It's crazy. I mean, when you have that type of support base that travels with you, it just gives you that extra.
8: So now what happens? You reach out to the Knicks and say, hey, any shot you have an extra ticket? I'm tired of seeing Latrell Sprewell at every single game. Like, I carry Latrell for a couple games in the 99 playoffs. Nobody remembers that?
9: That's my guy.
8: I love Latrell. Do they call you? I always wondered how that works. I know, like, if I want to go to the game, I know who to call or email. And if there's an available ticket, they're very gracious to me.
9: I'm in grace.
8: Call them? Do they call you? How's it work?
9: I'm in consistent contact with them.
8: That's stupid smart.
9: They're just constantly filling in whatever we can to, you know, to support the team, and that's what it's all about.
8: Do they ever say to you, we want you to replace Latrell? Like, we're going to put Latrell where Bernard sits. We want you next to John Starks under the basket?
9: I'm willing to go wherever. It doesn't matter. We let Spree be Spree, let LJ be LJ.
8: It's really great.
10: Yeah.
8: It seems like you guys collectively, I'm not sure how close you guys are and how often you're able to get together. I know, like, John loves playing golf. He's on the golf course most days of the week. But it seems like this run has also brought you guys, different generations also. Correct. Like, you know, Bernard King didn't play with you, obviously. Clyde obviously didn't play with any of you guys. But it seems like there's this great connectivity from Clyde's early 70s Knicks to Bernard's 80s Knicks through you guys and Patrick Ewing, early mid-90s, late 90s into the 2000s Knicks. And it seems like that's a very special bond that you guys have.
9: Oh, without a doubt. It's a great bond. I think the organization does a great job of bringing all the guys together. And we try to support each other, and we want to see these guys get that championship.
8: Now, John told us when he was here a week and a half ago that if you guys do go to dinner, everyone agrees Patrick's got the check.
10: Of course.
8: He's
10: the man.
8: Yeah. He's also got the most money.
10: Yeah.
8: Right.
10: He's the man.
8: Does he pick the restaurant, though?
9: Not always.
8: Got it. But he's got the black card. Yeah. Everybody else gets to do what they want.
10: Speaking about him being the man, obviously, Brunson's the man for this team. And so right now we're having the conversations, is the best team since this team? Is Jalen Brunson the best Knick of all time? So obviously you played with Patrick at the end of his career. He doesn't even make it through that run, unfortunately. And then you saw the end, him leaving the organization. I was just watching a highlight, him kind of getting in your face, I think, to calm down in game two of the Eastern Conference Finals, just telling you to calm down. What is it like when you have someone who's the face of the franchise, star player, captain of the team? How important was that? What was it like for Patrick in that role? For you?
9: No, Patrick was great. I mean, as soon as I arrived here, he wrapped his arms around me and said, hey, we need you. We need you to stay focused and do whatever is asked of you to get us, you know, to that next level. And he's always been very supportive. He's a great teammate. He's a great father, you know, and that's what it's all about.
8: Yeah. There's a story that you almost didn't become a Knick because you had the foot injuries, right? And isn't there a story that Don Nelson offered you a chance to join his coaching staff? And you had a decision to make, am I going to retire after only a couple years in the NBA? You had this chronic foot problem and become a coach, or am I going to try to lace him back up and continue to play? You want to play like another 15 years. But is that story true, the way it's been told?
9: Yeah, it's true.
8: Really?
9: You know, Don off, you know, I look at it as a negotiation tactic. You know, he knows I'm from Dallas, born and raised. He knows that I'm all about Dallas.
8: Right.
9: And, you know, I played for the Mavericks. And at the time I was injured, I broke my right ankle 4 times in a period of 2 years.
8: Oof,
9: a lot of people thought my career was over, but as you said, I was able to play another 15 years.
8: Right.
9: I just had to get healthy. I kept rushing back. And then once I was able to get, you know, healthy, the Knicks gave me an opportunity. And
8: you made the most of it.
9: And definitely
8: what was it? You just had stress fractures a bunch in that right ankle. Is that what it was?
9: It started with a stress fracture, and then I dislocated it 3 times after that.
8: Were you playing soccer? What were you doing?
9: Just training. And then... Actually, the second time I was in New York,
8: some ass.
9: Actually in New York. I was leaving. I was in a restaurant, and I slipped off a step. I'm not used to seeing steps going down into a kitchen.
8: We call that a club, Kurt.
9: I was at a restaurant. I think it was called the Shark Bar or something back then.
8: Okay.
9: And I was trying to step out of the way of a waitress.
8: Okay.
9: And
8: so shivering's not dead.
9: And then I dropped down a step that I didn't see, and
8: you,
9: breaking my
8: and you dislocated it.
9: Oh yeah, broken in 2 places.
8: Oof. Oh, what time of year did that happen?
9: I was on my way back. I was starting to come back. I was playing with the Heat. at the time.
8: Do you go through a state of depression when that happens?
9: I would definitely say yes. It was definitely a lot of frustrating times at the time, but my family was very supportive. My friends were always there supporting me, just knowing that I just had to get healthy. And once I got healthy, I could show guys that I can still play.
8: When you got drafted, it's an interesting draft, actually, right? And you got drafted 10th. And if you look at the top 10, some pretty damn good ball players in your draft in 95, if I'm not mistaken, right? Was there a level of disappointment that you went 10th? And was there an agent in your ear at any point saying, I think you might go 4th, you might go 6th? I think Joe Smith was number one overall pick that year. Walk me through your draft.
9: I was just really upset that I couldn't get a workout higher than 8th.
8: Really? Nobody would bring you in?
9: No one worked me out.
8: Was there a reason for that anyone told you?
9: I don't know. I guess they felt I didn't play against
8: good enough.
9: The school I was at was, you know, at the lower tier. But I just tried to tell them, just let's get out there on the floor. I can show you. I can play. Right. I can compete, and I can play against anyone.
8: Did you participate in any of those pre-draft? I know they have, like, not camps, I guess, like tournaments, like get-togethers.
9: I did one. I believe it was the Desert Classic at the time. And when I played in, I think I was the only player to average a double-double.
8: Got it.
9: So I felt I should have been the number one pick. I felt I was the best player in the country at the time, but
8: things worked out the way they're supposed to, I suppose.
9: It worked out.
8: It did. Joe Smith stunk anyway. And he had a bad name.
10: Yeah.
8: Well, like, uncreative name.
10: You mentioned you're all about Dallas. Obviously, Brunson comes from Dallas. We were talking about this yesterday, the Luka trade, mm-hmm. losing out on Brunson. Did you, just watching him, you know, you focused on Dallas, did anyone there, did you expect Jalen Brunson to become this? I know nobody really did, but watching him, as you must have, as he's a Maverick, could you see this transformation into being one of the best players in the NBA?
9: No.
10: Yeah.
9: I was fortunate enough to see Jalen improve year after year after year. He was playing, you know, next to Luka.
10: Yeah.
9: And they were playing unbelievable. And when the opportunity came for him, it was an opportunity he couldn't walk away from to come play for the New York Knicks.
10: Yeah.
9: And did I think he was going to come here and lead the team? Average 40 in the playoffs? No, but it was.
8: I don't think he did
10: either. No, yeah, I don't think anybody did.
8: It's funny. It's so interesting how, like, one decision here, one decision there changes, you know, a decade of basketball. If I told you that the Dallas Mavericks had this Jalen Brunson and Luka Doncic on the same team and let both of them go, you'd be like, what moron, you know, was in charge of basketball mm-hmm. that allowed that to happen? Now, to be fair, Luka was Luka. Jalen wasn't this Jalen. He was good.
10: Yeah, correct.
8: They went to a Western Conference Finals.
10: Sure.
8: But his game took on another level. I'm not sure if that's just the trust that Thibodeau put in him or allowing him to really be the guy and run the point the way he did or not having a ball-hogging, you know, score next to him like he did in Luka. Because I know, like, I'm tight with Tim Hardaway, and he always complained when Junior was playing with the Mavericks that Luka's a tough guy to play with because it's a lot of isolation, kind of like Melo here, a lot of dribbling the ball, and all of a sudden when you can't get a shot off, it'd be like a hot potato. Hey, Timmy Jr., you shoot it. He's like, man, I got a second on the shot clock.
9: Oh, yeah, it's tough when you have to go to the corner and stand and just wait and wait and wait. It can be very difficult, though, especially if you want to be successful on the floor. But, man, he's coming here and he's led this team. You know, he's able to show I can score, I can dish the ball,
8: yeah.
9: I can, you know, play defense. So it's been great.
8: So what do you think? Spurs, Thunder. I think the Spurs are a better matchup for the Knicks. They're both going to be tough, obviously. You've watched them both play. You're obviously in Dallas, so... you've watched a lot of them as they play against the Mavericks. Your thoughts on, is there a quote-unquote easier matchup for the Knicks?
9: I don't think there's an easier matchup. I think we've had success against the Spurs, I think, in the regular season.
8: Mm-hmm. The Thunder beat us both times.
9: Yes, then we were not successful against the Thunder. But either way, it's going to be a tough matchup. You know, we just have to prepare for both teams, and then whichever one comes, you have to go out there and execute and play our style of basketball.
8: When you walked on the court in 95, was there anybody that, as great as you were in college coming out, and, you know, self-belief, I'm the best guy in this draft, you know, Jerry Stackhouse sucks, Rasheed Wallace sucks, I'm the guy. Was there anyone that you were in awe of when you first stepped on an NBA court? And obviously I'm thinking of MJ,
10: mm-hmm.
8: but like the first time you played against Michael Jordan, is that moment memorable to you? Like you could now walk me through it right now?
9: Oh no, it was huge. You know, I grew up big Michael Jordan fan. Then to actually be able to be on the same court with him was definitely an accomplishment.
8: Were you nervous? Or I mean, is basketball always, just basketball?
9: You're always a little nervous at the beginning, but then once the ball goes up, you know,
8: even
9: that all goes
8: Michael
9: away.
8: Michael Jordan.
9: You know, you kind of stare at him a little bit, but then you just
8: like,
9: got to be
8: real?
9: Like, is he real? But then once you got to realize you got to focus on your job, on the task at hand,
8: yeah.
9: And just go out there and play and compete.
8: AI said at his Hall of Fame ceremony that when he saw Jordan, he didn't know that he was real. That he had this like weird aura around him. He's like, I'm going to touch him.
9: Yeah. I mean, he's someone real. You know, we watched my entire life grow up, and then actually go out there and actually get to compete against. You know, I was fortunate enough my rookie year, I was able to face the Bulls, you know, in the playoffs. They swept us, but it was a great experience, you know. But it was that's what started my career, and I was able to play for 18 years.
8: Who's the toughest guy for you to play against? A guy like you didn't want to play against?
9: Oh, without doubt, Shaquille O'Neal.
8: Yeah.
9: You know,
8: beast.
9: I'm giving up like 100 pounds trying to guard him. I'm like, he's so athletic.
8: Ronnie Cycli wasn't guarding him back in the day.
9: No, definitely.
8: Shaquille that was a man child
9: definitely,
8: right
9: yes,
8: there.
9: Without doubt.
8: Who, anybody stand out in your era? Where everyone talks about Gary Payton, which you guys cross over a teeny bit as great trash talkers. Or is there a guy that stands out to you that would just give you lip the whole night?
9: Man, that's a tough question. But I would definitely say, if I had to pick, you know, definitely Gary was a big trash talker out there. But for me, I would say it was Tim Hardaway.
8: Yes. Yeah. The mouth never stops.
9: He was hilarious.
8: Yeah. Hey, Pete, call Tim up real quick for me. Tell him that Kurt's here. To this day, by the way, it doesn't stop. He was my co-host when I was at FS1 on Fox. And so he would live in Midtown during the week, and then he'd go home on the weekends. He lives in Michigan. And one day I'm minding my business. I'm walking in New York City, and the Intercontinental Hotel on 46th, kind of Times Square, right? And I walk past the hotel, and all I hear is, CC, just going to walk right past me? Well, wait a minute now. I know that voice. That's my partner. Mm-hmm. And I look over. Somehow Tim Hardaway Sr., Hall of Famer, has a office chair like this one on the sidewalk in front of the hotel, smoking a cigar. I'm like,
9: that's Tim.
8: Yeah.
9: That's Tim.
8: Yeah.
11: He's just sitting there on an office swivel chair.
8: Dude, it's the middle of summer. Cigar. He's sitting there and he's just smoking a cigar on a New York City sidewalk, yelling at me for walking past him.
9: No, he's a great guy. I was able to play with him my rookie year in Alonzo Mourning.
11: And that's
9: what really started my career off and really got me to understand how to be a pro in this league.
8: Did veterans ever bust balls? Did you have to carry luggage as a rookie and have to go through some of that nonsense or no?
9: Yes.
8: You did. Who is your guy? Because I was always told that veterans like pick a guy that acts like my little brother. Mm-hmm. And for a season, you got to be the little brother to whomever.
9: Yeah, so for my rookie year, I had Stacey King and Pete Myers.
8: Okay.
9: And they worked the SHIT.
8: I bet they did.
9: Yeah.
8: Can we get headphones for Kurt? Can you bring them in real quick? I got Timmy on the hotline.
9: Okay.
8: All right, so let me just bring headphones in here real quick. Thank you, Anthony. This should be fun. Let me just welcome him in real quick. My dear friend, Tim Hardaway Sr. joins us right now. Timmy, how you been, buddy?
12: Man, I can't complain. God is good. I'm just, you know, having fun with the family, man. How you doing? I see you losing some weight, Craig.
8: I did. I lost 25 pounds. That's right. That's right.
12: Yeah. I've been checking you out, man. I've been seeing you. I look at your body and your face. You've been looking good.
8: 25 pounds boxing. So if you want some, come get some.
12: Craig, I'm from Chicago, Southside.
8: Right.
12: I beat you know what.
8: I keep forgetting that. So, Tim, I got the great Kurt Thomas sitting next to me. And
12: yeah,
8: I said, when you played ball, who's the greatest trash talker you played against? And he didn't blink. He said, Tim Hardaway Sr.
12: Yeah, that's true.
8: Good. Say hi, Kurt.
9: How you doing?
12: Kurt, what's going on, my man? How's family?
9: Family's amazing. Just enjoying the
12: that's
9: city
12: good,
9: right now,
12: man.
9: Enjoying this run.
8: Yes, he said.
12: Oh, of course.
8: That's right. That's right. And he was a Miami Heat like you were. So before he came over to the good side, we hated him too.
12: Believe me. We know. Let me say this, man. You know, a lot of people don't give Leon Rose and Fresh West, you know, the credit that they haven't been getting. everybody was like, why y'all getting Jalen Brunson? Why are we getting OG Anunoby? Why are we getting Miles Bridges? Then y'all trade for Towns. You know, and everything that they have done was for the future of the New York Knicks. And they knew what they was doing and how they was going to do it. And they saw the future. And we y'all, I think the NBA basketball players, the NBA nation is not giving them enough credit. And I will say this, Henry Thomas, because Leon Rose and Wesley worked for my agent, Henry Thomas, and he's smiling at them right now saying, good job. So that's what I want to say. And I'm still not a Knicks fan.
8: I know you're not.
12: but I'm going to tell you this. You know, love watching great basketball. Love watching the Knicks play. They looking hungry. They looking, they are very focused in what they need to do and what the objective is. And that goes back to the coach. And the coach is doing a hell of a job.
8: Timmy, you play in obviously some great teams. You're Hall of Famer yourself. I was trying to remember, and I can't, a team that had this type of dominant run. I know it's been well stated, regular season, postseason. No one's ever seen this before. And I'm trying to figure out, how much credit do you as a player and a former captain give Mike Brown for getting the Knicks to play this type of basketball so consistently?
12: I'm going to tell you this. When y'all was down 2-1 to the Hawks, something happened. I don't know what happened, but everybody was going, is that game four, like, the Knicks in trouble. They don't look good. When they came out, hit that fourth game, I don't know what Mike Brown did. I don't know what he said in practice. I don't know who he talked to or what he needed them to do. They came out from that point on, and you know, they went on this run, and yeah, they've been on a great run ever since. So you credit Mike Brown for whatever he said, and I don't think he'll tell you, but whatever he said in that practice and that shoot-around, to get them to come out and play the way they've been playing, yes, credit to Mike Brown.
8: Have you ever been on a team that had a, I'm not saying winning by 20 or 30 every game, but have you ever been on a team where you spent, you know, a full month of basketball just where everything went right for you?
12: No.
8: Never.
12: Just everything went right for you. I mean, everything has been going right, but you know what? It goes back to the players. Like I said, they focus.
8: Yeah.
12: They come in and they're not bolstering and talking smack. They just going out there playing basketball and doing what they supposed to do for a team, not individuals. You know, Carl Anthony Towns changed. He changed his game. He became a playmaker.
11: Yeah.
12: You know, Jalen Brunson, until game one, where he had to revert back to, look, I don't want to lose. One-on-one, I got to win this first game. But before that, he was playing the way that, you know, we thought that he knows how to play. And he's been running the show ever since. And when he needs to take it over, he takes over.
8: Yeah, Kurt Thomas was telling me that you never scored on him in practice.
12: No, because we never stuck each other.
8: And by the way,
12: you know, Kurt, you know, a lot of people don't know about Kurt. Kurt led the NCAA in rebounding and scoring.
11: Yeah.
8: And yet he still got drafted 10th. What the F, right?
12: Hey, man. Hey. But, I mean, you know, he went to a great coach with Pat Riley.
8: Yeah.
12: And, you know, developed his game even better, even more. And that's why he had a long career in the NBA.
8: I love playing with Kurt.
12: Kurt was fearless, man.
8: Fearless. There you go. Yeah, was Pat Riley the toughest coach you played for, Kurt?
9: Without a doubt.
8: Yeah. Best coach played for?
9: Those are the two hardest training camps I ever had in my entire career.
8: Really? Tim's always talked about, you know, the Pat Riley way, which is really, you know, it's more than just lip service. It's real, and I think guys go there, and there's an expectation, all right, I'm playing for Pat Riley, I better be on my P's and Q's kind of thing, right?
9: Oh, without a doubt. That first training camp prepared me. The second training camp prepared me for my entire career. So it was just all about preparation, going out there, attention to detail, and just going out there and competing.
8: Meanwhile, Timmy, did you know that Don Nelson offered Kurt a coaching job after his third year in the league?
12: I did not know that.
8: See that?
13: He was like, look, your foot sucks, but you know basketball and you're a good guy. I think you'd become a good coach one day. And Nelly offered him an opportunity to join his coaching staff, but he decided that playing for a certain team in New York City would be a better option for him. And he was right.
12: He was right. He was right. I mean, you got to know that you can still play this game and go out there and play it. And Kurt Thomas did that.
13: No doubt. Does he know that you once drove a car standing up, or does he not know that story?
12: No. A lot of people don't know about that story.
13: Well, I'll tell them off air.
12: Yeah.
13: And by the way, congratulations on the podcast. You guys are killing it. But I keep checking phone, and I've not seen the invitation to join you guys yet. Is that because I only play JCC basketball? What's up?
12: No. That's because we just started. We gonna get you on, Craig.
13: Okay.
12: We gonna have you on because you got a lot of insight on a lot of things: football, basketball, baseball. You know what, Craig? You bring the stories out before they even come out.
13: I try.
12: That's how good you are. And I'd be like, how does this guy know all this stuff? And next thing you know, 2 days later, what you said is already out.
13: Because you usually tell me. Anyhow, how's Junior doing?
12: Yes,
13: how's
12: sir.
13: Your beautiful wife and family
12: man,
13: doing?
12: Let's keep in touch.
13: All right, be well. I'll talk to you soon. Thanks for checking in.
12: You too. I'll talk to you.
13: There you go.
12: Yes, sir.
13: The great Hall of Famer, Tim Hardaway Sr., and a great guy. Good teammate.
11: Great guy.
13: So, I know we got to take a break. The story is this very quick. Manute Bol is playing. I don't know if you played with Manute or not.
11: No.
13: So, Timmy played with Manute, and there's, he had to have his cars, like, customized, because he's, like, he was 7'7", whatever he was, right? So, you guys had a special place to park, I guess, in Miami, right? I don't know what the parking lot was, like, players only kind of thing.
11: Yes.
13: So, Manute had to get his car, so one time, Tim's like, I'll get it for you. Like, I didn't drive here today, I'm happy to be down in the car park thing, whatever, I'll get it for you. And what Tim didn't realize is that Manute had his car gutted, and the front seat was actually where the back seat should have been, because it was the only way for him to reach, the gas and brake and the steering wheel and fit. He needed a customized car.
11: Sure. Unbelievable.
13: But for a guy, Tim's 6'1", right? So Tim gets into the car, and he's like a baby. He couldn't reach the pedals. So it was also a moonroof on the car. So the only way for Tim to drive the car was to stand up in the front because the seat's in the back. So he stands up in the car, right, and he's driving the car, literally standing up inside the car.
11: Mm-hmm.
13: And he drove it up to Manute's like, look, what are you doing?
11: Insane.
13: Yeah, I'm sure there's a million stories like that you experience. You ever see anyone, any issues on the plane with guys playing Bouret or cards that you can share with us?
11: Yeah, I've seen some tough nights.
13: Yeah.
11: With that Bouret. That can be a great game.
13: Bouret's like spades and hearts. It's like a New Orleans-based game, but it's basically spades, yeah. Mm-hmm.
11: It can be a lot of fun, but it can be very
13: difficult. Did you ever see guys like really get into it? And
11: Oh, yeah.
13: You did?
11: Oh, yeah.
13: Really? Anything you want to share with us or no?
11: No. Real bad. It can be bad.
13: Well, we know the arena story, obviously. Like, guns were pulled and stuff. Like, and it was real money.
11: Oh, yeah.
13: But those games are serious. The NBA brought me in to speak because I have a gambling problem. So I talked to every NBA rookie this past year at the symposium, which is part of the CBA. They have to go to it.
11: Mm-hmm.
13: And I'm a suburban white guy, right? And I'm talking to a bunch of kids. You know, every single NBA draft pick is there. And the only way I got their attention, because they don't want to be there, obviously. They just don't want to hear a speech from a guy they don't know who I am. And I said, let me just first tell every one of you guys this. I'd beat all your asses in Bouret, and it wouldn't take me about 5 minutes to take all your money. All right? All of a sudden, every dude perked up. They're like, man, we can play right now.
11: Guys get excited.
13: That is the game right there. Yes. And I'm talking six figures.
11: Sure.
13: And the rule of thumb, as I know it, is that if it's on a road trip, you're good until you get home.
11: Yes, sir.
13: Once you get back home, you got 24 hours to pay me. Road trips are understandable, and you keep a running tally. If you lose at home, the expectations you pay within 24 hours, and some guys forget that they're down a certain amount of money, and then it becomes a problem.
11: Yes, that's why it's a very
13: tough
11: interesting game.
13: Yes. And the other part is, if you're the guy, like, the reason, like, you can't play cards against Michael Jordan, for example.
11: Right.
13: He can just outlast you. He's got enough money to just keep going and going and going.
11: Yeah.
13: Eventually, he's going to have a good streak and beat you.
11: Correct.
13: And young guys don't get that. young guys now making $1 million, let's say, a lot of money, think, oh, man, I'm flush, I'm good to go.
11: Yeah.
13: That dude's got half a bill
11: right.
13: sitting in his bank account. You cannot beat him at cards.
11: And good luck walking away from him an hour in after taking his money. He ain't letting you
9: leave.
11: He ain't letting you leave.
13: That's also a no-no. There's like a rule. I think the rule is you got to stay for at least an hour. There's no quick hits.
9: No, I'm not getting in an hour.
13: So are you going to any of the NBA final games yet? Do you know your schedule?
9: I don't know my schedule yet, but, you know, I'll be right there. I live in Dallas, so I'm right. I can drive. I can
13: fly.
9: You're
13: like water.
9: You know, I got options.
13: You got options. Are we going to see you at the Garden, maybe?
9: Of course.
13: Nice. I hope so. And don't act like you don't know me. I don't I like, hey, Kurt, we saw you last week. He's like, man, I don't know you. You can't come in this VIP room. It's a pleasure to see you.
11: Yes,
9: it's a pleasure. Thank you, guys.
13: Last thing before I let you go, and I'm not going to accuse you of being a homer if you pick the Knicks, but do you think, regardless, Spurs or Oklahoma City, do you truly feel the Knicks are winning it all?
9: I believe the run that they're on right now, they're the hottest team in the playoffs, and we just got to keep it going, keep the momentum going, and that's why we don't want to be off too long. You know?
13: Right. But, the 9 days is weird, right? Because I think that the game
11: one. They contributed to game one.
13: I agree 100%.
11: I mean, they've hit shots every single game except that one game. Like, there's no doubt it had an impact. Hopefully, they've talked about doing some things differently over the layoff. Hopefully, they don't have the same kind of issue, but
9: we'll see.
13: Any regrets before I let you go, your playing career? Or are you pretty content with who you were as a basketball player and your career speaks for itself?
9: No complaints. I'm a Knickerbocker.
11: Yep.
13: I'm a Knickerbocker.
11: That's right.
13: Let that sink
11: damn
13: in.
11: Damn right.
13: That's what we have that no other team has.
11: Yep.
13: I don't care if you play for 7 years or 2 years. Once you put on that orange, white, and blue, you're a Knick for life.
9: Yes, sir. Yep.
13: That's right. Just ask LJ. Yeah. He's a Hornet. Knick for life. Right?
9: Once
11: especially when you go through those battles.
13: I love that. It's good seeing you, Kurt.
9: Good to see you.
13: You look good. I'm glad you're doing well.
9: Thank you.
13: All right. Kurt Thomas, everybody. Quick break, and we'll get back at it with you on the Knicks. And, of course, let you Met fans yell and scream about how bad the Mets are right after this.
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15: The Thunder are now one win away from getting back to the NBA Finals. The Thunder's game plan worked. Keep Wemby away from the basket. Wemby had 20 points, but struggled from three, going 0 for 5 from deep. Each time during the NBA playoffs, Wemby has responded to adversity. Next up is Game 6 with the Spurs, their backs against the wall, facing elimination. Will Wemby respond? I'm Chris Black.
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1: I think they're coming in studio. Are they not?
2: No.
1: I said, yeah.
2: Well, they didn't have time to come in with the guitar.
1: Oh, then no.
0: Remember? I remember you said that. They got to come in with guitar.
1: Yeah.
0: They said no guitar.
1: I'm just going to answer
0: your questions.
1: That's it. It wasn't Chris. There's his brother.
0: Yeah.
2: Right.
1: Chris Robinson's the lead singer. His brother's the guitar player. And I was like, yeah, come in, but you're going to play music and sing? No. We don't.
2: He wanted to do it over the phone.
1: No.
0: Yeah.
1: Sorry about that, but I love the Black Crowes.
0: Okay, let me.
1: And they're two hits.
0: Let me just finish this.
2: Yeah, four.
0: Oh, now you're knocking them.
1: No, I love them. Mm-hmm. They got two big hits. I love Chris Robinson and the Black Crowes.
0: You make me sing the stupid song every time.
1: They're playing at PNC Bank, matter of fact.
0: Yeah, I'm trying to tell people about that.
1: Yeah.
0: They could be the third caller. I've given out the number. They'll be at the Prudential Center on June 20th. Mm-hmm. From our friends at NJPAC.
1: Great read.
0: Yeah, well, you've got me.
1: You're really doing great.
0: The middle
1: you're
0: of
1: doing
0: it,
1: a great job
0: and
1: reading.
0: Everything is spelt out. Who spells out 20th? Just write 20th.
1: Well, I don't know. You know, you went to community college. Maybe they're trying to help you out.
0: Yeah. NJPAC. 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PruCenter.com.
1: Yeah.
0: Tune in tomorrow to Boomer and Geo at 7 a.m. for another chance to win.
1: Well, that was smooth. That was awesome.
0: Well, you interrupted right in the middle, and then I'm getting text messages.
1: I'm trying to call to win the tickets, but the line's busy. Let me see if I can get through this time. Let's see. What caller number what wins?
0: Calling number 3.
1: Oh, let's see. Hold on a second. Come on. Oh, man. Busy. Damn it. I want one. You know what I need? I once talked to Jim Dolan about a Willy Wonka-style golden ticket. Mm-hmm. That I want to do a promotion with the garden where over the course of a couple months, we register people like once a day. And at the end of the promotion, one lucky listener gets a golden ticket, meaning you get a seat to every single event at the garden for a full calendar year.
0: Okay.
1: And he was into it. And then I left, so it never happened. But I'm thinking we need to do that at PNC also.
0: Sure.
1: Yeah.
0: Every event?
1: Every single event.
0: What kind of a seat?
1: You get
0: just a seat?
1: General admission.
0: General admission.
1: Not the greatest seat, to be fair.
0: Okay.
1: But in the building.
0: Okay.
1: In the building, you get two tickets to every single event in the building. That'd be pretty dope, don't you think?
0: Sure.
1: Which building would you pick?
0: That's MSG, I suppose.
1: There's no brain. That's a no-brainer.
0: Right. I mean, I guess. Yeah.
1: I thought you might pick MetLife only because as a Giants fan,
0: no.
1: That gets you to every Giants game.
0: That's right.
1: Then I thought you might pick Yankee Stadium.
0: No.
1: Because that gets you 2 tickets to every Yankees game.
0: I can go any game.
1: You picked the right building, kid.
0: Yeah, yeah.
1: Because you get Knicks, Rangers,
0: it's the one I'm
1: music.
0: Not allowed in.
1: You're allowed in the garden.
0: Well, how? I got to buy tickets.
1: Or you come with me.
0: Yeah, again.
1: Either way, you're welcome to go to the garden.
0: Again.
1: Your name's not Maggie.
0: No, it's not what happened.
1: Oh.
0: I mean, you offered me tickets, and then I didn't go.
1: Because you had scarlet fever.
0: No, that's not.
1: You would have gotten 18,000 people sick.
0: No, I didn't. No,
1: you
0: I wouldn't
1: did,
0: have.
1: Though.
0: I didn't.
1: Turned out
0: I
1: that you did.
0: I could have. I don't know why I had scarlet fever. I was sick, but that's not the reason I didn't go. That was all preordained.
1: But
0: I was told no.
1: You did admit.
0: I was told no.
1: You did admit.
0: I was told
1: that
0: no.
1: Had I said yes,
0: that's fine.
1: You couldn't have made it.
0: That's fine. I'm not going to argue with this with you anymore.
1: So you want to press pass?
0: Gonna,
1: is that what you're
0: I'm
1: saying?
0: Not going to argue about this with you anymore, but
1: thank
0: I'm just going to say you can't willy-nilly throw out, well, you could always come with me, because that was already offered and then taken away. So you can't just throw it out there anymore.
1: To be fair,
0: that's
1: you were sick.
0: No, it doesn't matter. No. Not to be fair. To be fair, nothing. You promised me something, you took it away.
1: You
0: I'm
1: got
0: over
1: sick.
0: It. I would have been sick anyway. You're 100% right. But you can't just throw out, you could always come with me. Because that's
1: you
0: not
1: can.
0: Happened. No.
1: Anytime you want to come with me, you can be my plus one.
0: All right, game 3.
1: I don't know if I'm going to game 3.
0: Then what am I? Then don't say anytime.
1: I haven't decided yet if I want to go. I might want to watch it at home with my son.
0: Okay. Sure.
1: Yes.
0: Of course.
1: But if I do go...
0: Mm-hmm. Your son will want to go.
1: You could be my... I told Sonny he's out.
0: Okay,
1: he's already gotten enough.
0: Mm-hmm.
1: He's out. He's now at the bottom of the list.
0: Don't worry about it. Don't
1: it's either
0: you were
1: lucky
0: me.
1: Now.
0: Press credential,
1: yes.
0: If you can swing that, fantastic. Seats, take care of you and yours, bud. I get it. It's all right. I'm cool.
1: No, I see what's
0: I'm
1: happening
0: cool.
1: Now.
0: No, I get it. I get it.
1: I hear it's happening
0: no,
1: now.
0: No, it's fine. I get it.
1: I'm on to you, sir. Yes. By the way, if you had a choice,
0: yes.
1: Would you, and you could pick it. And I said,
0: well,
1: you could only go to one,
0: mm-hmm.
1: three, four, or six.
0: Ooh.

0: one of those dice, though, would you?
1: No, nope. Not with the way this Knick team is playing. Nope.
0: No, I agree.
1: I go get,
0: because there is the weird thought process that the way they're playing, as good as the Thunder are,
1: no,
0: as good as the Spurs are,
1: yeah,
0: there's the possibility
1: this thing's over.
0: That it doesn't go past no. four. Not that we're going to win by 30.
1: No.
0: But remember, we only have two losses by a point each.
1: It seems ridiculous to say. It seems like an absolute homer, Knick shill even.
0: For sure it does. But it's not.
1: I mean, it's not right now. They've shown you, I don't care who they play. They play like this. Like they're
0: put it this way.
1: They're not just winning these games.
0: How many regular season wins did the Yankees have in 98? 114. 14.
1: Yeah.
0: So even though you've turned out to be a shill,
1: yes,
0: if we had said to you before each series, what's your prediction?
1: Yes.
0: You would have said,
1: yes,
0: worst case scenario, Yankees in 5.
1: Yeah.
0: Right?
1: To almost every series.
0: And no one would have been like, oh, you're just saying that because you're a fan.
1: Mm-hmm.
0: It's because they were that dominant.
1: Yes.
0: Right?
1: Well,
0: the Knicks have been that dominant.
1: Yeah.
0: And that's why all these knuckleheads out there that are like, hey, great, great run to the finals. You're going to get swept. Not this team.
1: Nonsense.
0: I'm not saying they're going to sweep anyone.
1: No.
0: But they're not getting swept.
1: I agree. I think there's a better chance that they sweep than get swept.
0: Yes.
1: I think there's a better chance 100%. That they sweep than they get swept.
0: And you saw some of the Spurs problems last night. I know it's a road game.
1: Mm-hmm.
0: I get all that. Well, I think they'll play better in game 6 tomorrow in San Antonio with the season on the line.
1: Right.
0: I think that series is going to go 7 at this point. But you saw why the Spurs seem to be a better matchup for us than the Thunder.
1: No doubt.
0: And I'm very interested to see once we get there, assuming it's Thunder and Knicks, and right now that's the most probable outcome.
1: Mm-hmm.
0: It's going to be very interesting if Adam Silver picks up the phone and says to the referees, we finally got what we've always wanted, the New York Knicks in an NBA final from a rating standpoint. This will be the biggest ratings the NBA finals have had in a very long time, in my opinion, because we're in it. And the Thunder defending champions,
1: yeah,
0: okay?
1: No, and
0: but that's a small market.
1: Right.
0: Right? Now, if Wemby's in it, I think you're looking at what could go down as the most watched NBA final of all time.
1: I agree.
0: I think that's on the table.
1: I think the ratings are better with the Spurs.
0: 100% because of Wemby.
1: Because of Wemby.
0: And the international number, which we don't care about, becomes a much bigger deal. But yes, I'm with you on that. I'd be very interested to find out if a phone call is made from the league office to the officials union saying, call the game straight,
1: mm-hmm,
0: but we're not tolerating flopping. We're not giving him ticky-tack fouls. And we are not going to sit there and watch an NBA final where SGA takes more free throws than shots from the floor. Because that's what he's done thus far.
1: Yep.
0: And while he's a great player and he's an MVP back-to-back,
1: he's as bad a flopper as we've ever seen.
0: Yes.
1: He's as bad a flopper as we've ever seen. And for a lot of the Knicks fans, you know, you call them the Johnny-come-latelys, who haven't really watched a ton of Oklahoma City Thunder basketball, despite him being a back-to-back MVP, we're going to get into the series, and the Knicks fans are going to despise him.
0: Yes,
1: despise
0: 100%
1: him.
0: Right.
1: Now, Jalen Brunson isn't, you know, a choir boy, for lack of a better term, in this, you know, what we're talking about. He's been known to, you know, flop a little bit.
0: Not the same level.
1: Not even close.
0: He gets calls. He works the refs. You're right.
1: Every shot, every time he doesn't land on his feet. Ever.
0: SGA. Yeah, I agree.
1: Every shot he goes up, he comes down, he falls down. Every single shot. And not like Karl Anthony Towns going to the basket and sliding under the rim, going to the, like, at, he'll fall face first. He falls in, it's almost like he'll just let his legs go limp and land however he lands after shots. It's embarrassing, and it's going to be, Knicks fans are going to grow to hate him.
0: Yeah, so
1: he's going to be public enemy number one.
0: I'll give you a quick comparison. SGA through this point of the playoffs is averaging 10 free throw attempts per game.
1: Mm-hmm.
0: Averaging, okay?
1: Brunson's way
0: down. Brunson's averaging 6.
1: 6, yeah.
0: Now, over the course of a 5-6-7 game series, that means that SGA is going to get 60 to 70 free throw attempts in one series.
1: Mm-hmm.
0: Whereas Brunson is going to get 30.
1: Yep.
0: That's a drastic difference.
1: Huge.
0: Over the course of a 5-6-7 game series.
1: Yep.
0: He
1: went 16 for 17 last night. He scored 32 points. Half of his points were from the free throw line. Half. That's his game.
0: It's embarrassing.
1: He gets to the free throw line. The Knicks, that's going to be a huge talking point with Karl-Anthony Towns and his, you know, propensity of getting these dumb fouls.

0: Like, that's going to be a talking point. How many times, how good a job can the Knicks do preventing SGA to get to the foul line? Like, that's what they have to do.
1: Yeah, but that's why I'm wondering.
0: But no, I wonder if the refs.
1: No joke.
0: Because if they get one of those games where it's ticky-tack fouls, Knicks are in trouble.
1: Yes.
0: Yeah.
1: I agree.
0: Yeah.
1: And look, I know the average fan doesn't give a rat's ass about ratings, nor should you. I want to see my team win.
0: Absolutely.
1: I don't care how many people watch it. I'm watching it. You're watching it, right?
0: Yeah.
1: But I know the NBA does care. And the NBA does have a chance because the Knicks are in it and because, you know, New York, the biggest market in the world, this could be the most viewed NBA finals of all time. And what a shame it would be if the finals is marred by SGA flopping and going to the free throw line, you know, 10, 15 times a game.
0: Yeah.
1: It'd be obnoxious. Right? So last night, I'm just checking here real quick. You're right. So last night.
0: He was 16 or 17.
1: He took 17 free throws last night alone. Like, come on, man.
0: 17.
1: What are we doing? And he took 19 field goal attempts.
0: Right.
1: He took as many free throws as he did shots.
0: Sure.
1: That's a problem.
0: It's his game. It's part of his game.
1: But he doesn't need it to be his game.
0: No, I know.
1: He's a great player.
0: He's a great player.
1: And a great scorer.
0: Yeah.
1: But he's also a great flopper.
0: He is.
1: You know where he learned it? LeBron.
0: You think so?
1: 100%. I know so.
0: How do you know so?
1: Because he grew up watching LeBron flop. And he's like, I want to play like that guy. Flop City. LeBron's the greatest flopper of all time.
0: I don't know.
1: Like when he
0: that.
1: Says he's the GOAT, he's talking about flopping.
0: He's
1: the flop GOAT.
0: Like, does he overreact and oversell things? Absolutely. Is he
1: acts
0: a flopper?
1: Like like one of your kids if they don't get their way in and they're tired after a long road trip.
0: Yeah.
1: Like my kids, your kids. I'm not saying your kids. You know what I'm saying?
0: No, you just didn't say my kids.
1: But you know what I'm saying?
0: Yeah.
1: Like, I could, like when you first get to Disney
0: yeah.
1: and your kid's this son of a bitch made us drive, they get cranky.
0: No, they get cranky, and it's way before Disney.
1: Yeah, that's right.
0: Barely through Baltimore.
1: Is it right about... what's the off the border place? Pedro's.
0: Yeah, no.
1: Right?
0: South of the border.
1: South of the border.
0: I think they had a devastating fire there.
1: Recently?
0: I think I saw that at like.
1: Oh, look.
0: Yeah.
1: Is it Pedro's?
0: Yeah, well, Pedro is like the guy, but it's
1: right.
0: South of the border.
1: Yeah, and there's a sign every mile.
0: Yeah.
1: Look at this. Late night fire destroys restaurant at south of the border.
0: Okay, just the restaurant. Okay.
1: This was a month ago.
0: Yeah, I thought like the whole place burned down.
1: The world's greatest rest stop. Has partially burned to the ground.
0: Yeah.
1: April 28th.
0: Yeah,
1: so
0: it just happened.
1: Last month.
0: Yeah.
1: Every mile.
0: There's great signs. Yeah.
1: South of the border. South of the border.
0: And they have funny,
1: and the dinosaur.
0: Well, they have funny taglines. You never sausage a place and a big picture of a sausage. Like all kinds of like joke kind of signs and everything.
1: Did you take a picture of the dinosaur?
0: No.
1: Yeah, have you seen the dinosaur?
0: Yes.
1: Yeah.
0: We haven't. The last couple times we end up stopping in... Myrtle Beach, where my uncle lives. So I kind of go, just as we're about to go past south of the border, I get off 95 to get to Myrtle Beach. So we haven't seen it the last couple of times we've driven. But yeah, the first time we did. And I'm wondering, like, it's obviously also a big place to go get fireworks. I wonder if that had anything to do with the fire.
1: By the way.
0: Although it's the restaurant. It makes you think something happened in the kitchen.
1: Seems like there's a good chance fireworks might have been involved.
0: It's a dangerous place to have a fire. The whole place is fire.
1: Or someone got a bad taco and said, I'm getting back at you people.
0: mean,
1: something like that.
0: I'm sure, you know, I don't know who goes there expecting good food.
1: But you
0: know.
1: Still got to go there.
0: Yeah, you stop.
1: Just out of principle.
0: Yeah, you drive by, right? You notice it. Yeah,
1: like one, I know it's, by the way, it's garbage.
0: Yes.
1: But you got to go there once to see, like, how could they afford all these signs? And then you get there, you're like, it's not even Taco Bell.
0: No.
1: It's like some guy slapping
0: I haven't eaten it. I haven't eaten there. I don't eat there. You stop by, maybe you buy some fireworks.
1: Go to the bathroom.
0: Go to the bathroom, buy some snaps. You know, the kids throw on the ground. That's about it. You don't stay there and eat.
1: How do you think the tacos are safe to eat? I don't know. Not quite sure.
0: You go first. Pedro assured me it's good.
1: Here's Joe in Staten Island on the fan. Joe, what's going on, Hammer?
2: Hey, what's up, guys?
0: Hey, what's up?
2: I got to go to the recent Subway Series Sunday afternoon game. I was driving around, Yankee fan, and I wanted to hear the game, so I put on Met legend Howie Rose.
1: Howie Rose.
2: And he said something I never heard before. Judge comes up, and he says that Judge broke the American League record with 62 home runs, supposedly clean. And I never heard that before. Is that something that floating in the air, and I'm not plugged in. Or...
1: No. When did he say this?
0: The obviously Subway Series this year.
1: You've been hanging on to this for 3 weeks?
0: Yeah.
2: Well, the Knicks, and also it's hard to get through. I've been on like 2 hours already.
1: So. I apologize for that. That's Tim Thomas interview. Probably my fault there. So you're saying that Howie Rose said when Judge got up at one at bat that he was supposedly clean? Like that type of wording?
2: Exactly. This is like 10 hours after he was with Paul McCartney. So I'm wondering if there was any bearing on like a little hangover or something. I don't know.
1: So this is a weird question. That would have been a story, no?
0: I mean, there's a difference. Like, if he's talking about the records, right? And he says like he broke the home run record as a clean or at least we feel clean athlete. I mean, that's not so bad. But if he said it like, and he broke it, the first one without steroids, or, supposedly a clean athlete.
1: That'd be a shot.
0: Yeah, I guess a little bit.
1: Like, there's never
0: Depends on context. But the home run record, unfortunately, there's no way to get around it without talking about the guys who have hit the numbers who are supposed steroids.
1: But that's, again, I can't speak because I didn't hear it, and I'm not sure if that's the exact context of the words that he used.
0: Mm-hmm.
1: But I will say this. If he did say it in that exact manner that Joe from Staten Island claims he said it, that'd be wrong to say that, to intimate that there's the possibility that one of the greatest natural baseball players of all time is now under the guise of, well, did he really do a clean? Well, or, that'd be an irresponsible shot at a guy that doesn't play for your team, right?
0: Yeah.
1: Because I don't think he ever once suggested that Mike Piazza's home run against the Braves was steroid-aided.
0: No.
1: Right.
0: It was also, unfortunately, Judge is getting tested. We don't know how much specifically he's getting tested, but he's playing under this new era where he is being tested regularly, where back in those days, they weren't getting tested.
1: Right. And by the way, I don't mean to throw Mike under the bus. No, now, maybe Mike didn't do steroids. I don't know. Maybe he did. Who knows? I know he's denied it, so that's kind of like the...
0: Unfortunately, reports of back acne are not enough to classify someone a steroid user, nor should they be.
1: No, a lot of athletes have back acne because they sweat so much.
0: Yeah. Absolutely.
3: I have back acne.
1: You're just a pig.
0: Yeah, I mean, just,
1: Shower is what I would suggest to you. Like, do you shower like every day?
0: Yeah.
3: I shower twice a day.
1: Yeah, then why do you have back acne? What, are you 12?
3: Well, I don't have it now.
1: Yeah. When did you have it? Wow. When you were like 15?
3: Back in the day.
0: Maybe just go home instead of hanging out at the dispensary all night long.
1: By the way, don't knock the dispensary. Yeah, it's like a shot at me.
0: Just saying.
1: I don't have back acne.
3: He's always just quick to take shots at me.
0: A headshot.
1: Yeah.
0: He's hanging out at.
1: Okay. It's a fun place to be.
0: Yeah.
3: Just because you can't hang.
0: That's right. I mean, normal people hang around in Hacky Sack till 3 o'clock in the morning.
1: I never quite got Hacky Sack.
0: Yeah, neither did I.
1: Yeah,
3: that's a lame stereotype, by the way. Never played Hacky Sack a day in my life.
1: Let's put on our mucklucks.
3: Yeah, my drug rug. Yeah.
1: And Hacky Sack on the beach. I hope that girls find it hot.
3: Jeans. My Grateful Dead shirt.
1: Oh, and guess what, guys? I brought Can Jam, too.
3: You guys like fish?
0: Can Jam's fun. You guys like fish.
1: You know, they're so much better than the Dead.
0: It's unbelievable. I was there. Concert went on for 6 hours.
1: 6 hours. One
0: six
1: song.
0: Hours, one song.
3: August 01, The Garden.
1: By the way, if you want to piss off a deadhead or a fishhead, just tell them they've got one song.
0: Yeah. Oh.
1: Yeah. It's 3 hours with one guitar riff. Yeah. Sugar Magnolia. Oh, this again. Oh, great one. Yeah, it
0: I told you to piss off a Red Hot Chili Peppers fan, but you didn't seem that interested in that one.
1: How is it again?
0: You piss off a Red Hot Chili Peppers. You tell them that you're not really a big fan, but you do like that one song about California, that one song they have about California.
1: Because every song.
0: And then they'll start going through. You go, no, not that one, not that one. And they'll rip off 20 songs before they catch on to the idea that you're making fun of them.
1: Got it.
0: It's fantastic.
1: Yeah. I'm not opposed to that.
0: Yeah,
1: that one.
0: No, I love that one.
1: I just didn't realize how many California songs the Chili Peppers have.
0: Oh, my God. It's obnoxious. Yeah. Every song's about California. There's only one subject that should have that many songs. Love. That's it.
1: Love.
0: You write a million love songs if you like, but California shouldn't have 30 songs.
1: You know why I said that?
0: Why?
1: Because the Beatles have 19 songs about love.
0: Everybody has songs about love.
1: Yeah.
0: Love songs.
1: Can't buy me love.
0: Well, it doesn't have to have love in the title necessarily, but everything's about love or struggling relationships like that. That's the subject of most songs.
1: Do you view the Beatles as more of a country act than a pop act?
0: No. Pop.
1: Not rock.
0: Classic rock. Yes.
1: Pop. No, they're not classic rock.
0: They're pop rock. Yes, they are classic rock.
1: They're pop.
0: They're rock.
1: They're 60s pop,
0: they're
1: right?
0: They're pop rock.
1: Pop, though.
0: No, but both. They're classic rock.
1: Why? Because they sang Come Together
0: once?
1: No,
0: because there's a whole hour dedicated to them on the classic rock station. Like, they're classic rock.
1: Is that right?
0: Yes.
1: Are they in the Rock and Roll Hall of Fame?
0: No. Somehow the Beatles got left out. It's them and Mariah Carey with their
1: Mariah
0: nose,
1: Carey's
0: nose
1: not in.
0: Pressed up against the glass. Yeah. I mean, where are we?
1: I want to get in. Yeah. Oh, Billy.
0: They're all in. They're all in solo,
1: oh,
0: I think.
1: Oh, Billy.
0: I don't know if Ringo's in solo, but I think the other
1: Probably
0: three are in
1: is.
0: Solo.
1: Yeah, he shouldn't be, though.
0: Well.
1: Oh, Billy.
0: He's a great rock drummer.
1: He was not a great
0: yes,
1: rock drummer.
0: Yes, he is.
1: He's not.
0: Yes, he is.
1: He was a rudimentary bass
0: no, that's
1: drummer.
0: Not, that's ridiculous.
1: With a great band.
0: Stop. Go ask drummers how they feel about Ringo.
1: He's
0: Starr.
1: Like Ringo Starr. Is kind of like...
0: No, he's not.
1: Let me think.
0: He's kind of like the best drummer, one of the best drummers in rock history. Yes, that's what he is. He's a
1: Come
0: field
1: on
0: drummer.
1: Come on.
0: He sits in a song and plays exactly what needs to be played.
1: He's and, not a top five drummer, though.
0: Yes, he is. In rock
1: he's
0: history,
1: he's part
0: yes.
1: of one of the great bands of all time.
0: But his beat is part of what makes the Beatles great.
1: But it's not, an, it's not,
0: he's not
1: difficult.
0: No, he's not a great, like, you know... Yeah. No, that's not true. That's not true. Go listen to
1: it's
0: Rain.
1: It's every song.
0: No, it's not.
1: Pretty much, though.
0: No, it's not.
1: Yeah.
0: Go
1: Can't
0: listen to
1: buy
0: Rain.
1: Me love,
0: well,
1: love.
0: The early stuff was a little more rudimentary. One thing, go listen to Rain. Go listen to Come Together.
1: Yeah.
0: Like he
1: Never
0: had,
1: played with two bass drums.
0: He's also a left-handed drummer, so it's a little bit of a different sound.
1: That is a little different. I'll give you that.
0: So, like, it's he's very unique. He's a field drummer.
1: Yeah. You know what Def Leppard refers to him as?
0: I don't care.
1: Okay, won't they?
0: No one cares what Def Leppard refers to
1: Why?
0: Anybody.
1: They had a one-armed drummer.
0: Yeah.
1: And he out-drummed Ringo
0: no,
1: Starr.
0: No, he didn't. All right?
1: Yeah. Guy drummed with one hand.
0: Tommy Lee would hang upside down. Fantastic.
1: Well, that was
0: great.
1: Stupid.
0: Great.
1: Pretty cool, though.
0: Yeah, I mean, so great. With a translucent drum set. Fantastic.
1: How do you drum with one arm?
0: That's an incredible accomplishment.
1: He figured it out.
0: Yeah.
1: Bow.
0: Jim Abbott pitched with one hand.
1: I swam with him once.
0: I know.
1: Swam circles around me.
0: Hilarious. Such a bad joke. Such a bad joke.
1: You get it, Pete?
0: No, I
1: do. You get it?
4: No, the life
1: it.
4: Finally
1: You got
4: clicked.
1: It?
0: Yeah.
1: Great guy, by the way.
0: I'm sure he is.
1: Yeah. Not a great swimmer, though.
0: You're being silly.
1: I'm just, it's true.
0: How do you know that?
1: Because I swam with him.
0: Maybe he was just trying
1: Rooftop
0: to keep up
1: pool,
0: with
1: San Francisco Super Bowl.
0: Oh.
1: Yeah.
0: Real swimming.
1: I'm like, will you stop swimming in circles, Jim? It's distracting. I'm trying to swim my laps. Get my laps in. You guys, I have no choice unless I swim the side stroke. But that was Jim. Great guy. Have you ever met him?
0: No.
1: Dude, I couldn't be a better dude.
0: I'd love to meet him.
1: Yeah.
0: Great guy.
1: Think about how disappointing we are athletically when a guy with one hand threw a no-hitter.
0: Yeah.
1: Right?
0: Of course.
1: And caught the ball. Think about that.
0: Yes, he fielded his position. Yeah.
1: Just like the fact that he could catch the ball thrown back from the catcher. Is an amazing feat,
0: mm-hmm.
1: let alone throw a no-hitter.
0: Yes.
3: Mets struggle with that every day.
1: Mind blown.
0: Yeah, that is mind blown.
1: Yeah. Here's Stevie on Bayside on the Fan. Stevie, what's up, kid?
5: What's going on, guys? Hey, you know, when you opened up the show, I almost drove off the road when you said we need to take another look at Anthony Volpe.
1: He's great.
5: I've seen enough of Anthony Volpe for the last 3 years.
1: Yeah.
5: Mm-hmm. Yeah, and you know, I've also seen Anthony Volpe have a couple of good weeks.
1: Yep.
5: Where he looks like a major league player, and then he proceeds to have a month and a half where he looks like he belongs to
0: AAA. I said, Steve, you have to be open to that. This is the different time. That's all. I agree with you. I'm not suddenly jumping in the Volpe business and telling you he's going to be great. What I'm saying is he's playing well now. I do think that's the best version of the team is him at shortstop and Caballero moving around places, and I'm open to the idea. He's finally found it. There are other examples, right? There are other guys who've come up and struggled for the first 3 years and then found themselves. There are guys like that, and we're hoping that now post-surgery he can be that guy, but he's playing well enough now to get every day at bats, and we shouldn't be rooting against him because you've seen enough.
5: Well, I think Craig will appreciate this analogy. I think he should take the money, hit the dealer, and get up and leave. Where you get anything out of Anthony Volpe, that's be very happy with it.
1: Why do you say that though? He's still a kid. He's in his mid-20s, and to be fair, he's hitting the ball right now.
5: And yes, you know, in a game where they scored 15 runs, he actually got one of them.
1: No, but he had the big, he's hit the ball since he came
0: up. He had the game-winning hit in the first game of the series. And in Toronto, in the game in Toronto, his base running and getting on base helped them win the game with that slide. Like, he's played well. It's okay to admit it. I agree with you. There is 2 weeks of him playing well and 3 years of him being lousy. I'm not trying to tell you the 2 weeks outweigh the 3 years. What I'm saying is, let's see how it plays out. Maybe this is where he finds himself, and Yankee fans should be open to it, because I do believe that's the best version if he finds himself.
5: 2 weeks of where you've been picking your spots with him. By no stretch of the imagination should he be the starting shortstop for the New York Yankees.
1: Yeah, but here's
5: the,
1: let me ask you a question. Hang on a second. Let me ask you a question.
0: I agree with him.
1: And I have no problem with your feelings towards him overall, because it's fair. He was terrible the last 2 years. But, you know, we do live in a meritocracy, and sports is based on meritocracy. If he continues, what's he batting, 280 right now?
0: Mm-hmm.
1: If he continues to bat 280, you don't want him playing shortstop?
5: I want Caballero. I think Caballero brings more to the table than Volpe does.
1: But you're biting off your nose to spite your face because you don't like him from last year. And I totally get that. Mm-hmm. He was maddeningly frustrating that the Yankees were committed to him despite how bad he was. Now, to be fair, while he never used it as an excuse, he could have.
0: Yeah.
1: He had surgery after the season.
0: He did.
1: His shoulder was messed up.
0: It was. It was now, worse than they thought when they opened him up.
1: I'm not sure if that affects your swing.
0: He claimed,
1: it certainly affects your throwing the ball, right?
0: It was the other arm, so it didn't. I mean, it could impact his throwing. I'm going to give him a break on the fielding.
1: Okay.
0: But offensively, again, he passed every strength test. He did everything. It's not like he was so injured that he couldn't swing the bat. His bat speed was identical to every other year of his career. His power numbers were identical to every year of his career. Everything.
1: Yeah.
0: He was identical offensively to every other year of his career. I am in no way or no means telling you that I believe Anthony Volpe has turned the corner and we are going to see an excellent baseball player from this point on. I'm not saying that. It would be foolish to say that because we have seen stretches of him playing well. You've mentioned it a handful of times. He was really good in the postseason.
1: He was. He was better than Judge that year.
0: He was really good. He had an 800 OPS. He was really good. And so far, what we've seen is him play good defense, and what we've seen him so far is get on base and hit. If he continues to do that, that's all I'm saying. I'm saying, yes, there is a good chance, better than 50-50, that this is just a blip. He's playing well for 2 weeks, and we will go right back to seeing what he's been over the last 3 years.
1: Then do it.
0: Then that's what. But I totally agree. Then we'll react to that. But all I'm saying is, while he's playing well, I'm going to ride it, and I'm going to hope that this is the beginning of something good for him, because I do think that's the best version. You have to be open to it, because I know there are many Yankee fans like him, like Steve, who want no part of it, don't care what he's doing, don't care how well he's playing.
1: Right?
0: He's dead. We've seen enough. Yeah. Volpe stinks. He's stunk. He stinks. He will always stink. That's the only way people will envision Anthony Volpe. And I'm just saying, that might end up being accurate, but in the moment, he doesn't. And I'm hopeful that he finds something, because I do think, he mentioned Caballero brings a lot to the table. Not as much as the starting shortstop. I honestly don't think he does. The point of Caballero is he could play multiple positions. I want him on the bench for a late inning steal of a base. He's led the American League 2 years running in stolen bases. He's a great base runner. I want him available in late games. I want him playing third. I want him to be my fourth outfielder who can move around and sub guys off. Like, that makes more sense to me, because Volpe can't do that. Volpe can't go play third base. He can't go play a corner outfield spot. Caballero can. It's a better version of the New York Yankees if Anthony Volpe is the starting shortstop.
1: Speaking of baseball, Major League Baseball players have made a proposal to the owners today.
0: And it's been accepted?
1: No.
0: Woo!
1: Here's some of the highlights real quick for you.
0: Okay.
1: A competitive integrity tax for any team that does not spend a floor of $150 million on their payroll.
0: Wait a minute. This is Major League Baseball players.
1: This is from the PA to the owners.
0: They're offering a floor?
1: They're calling it a competitive integrity tax.
0: Right, so it's not
1: that
0: it's
1: if you don't spend
0: hard,
1: $150,
0: you're getting taxed.
1: You're going to get taxed.
0: That's a.
1: I don't know the level of tax.
0: Okay, I'm trying. I'm going to try not to react too much, because we've seen this before and it is early. But that's a great start.
1: I think so too.
0: I'm kind of like taken aback. They're talking floor. Now it's a tax. It's not a hard floor that they'll have to get over, but. I am very excited at the proposition that at least Major League Baseball players are open to a floor tax, because their hesitancy has been, well, now we talk about a cap.
1: Let me get to that.
0: Yeah.
1: They want to increase the minimum salary from 800 grand to 1.5 million. Mm-hmm. So essentially doubling the minimum salary.
0: Yeah.
1: Okay, that's a side issue. That's not going to, you know, get a deal done or not get the deal done.
0: Yeah.
1: They want to increase in base CBT threshold from 244 million bucks to 300 million bucks.
0: All right, so they want to raise the tax number.
1: Yes.
0: Okay.
1: About $60 million.
0: Right, before you start getting taxed.
1: The only other things here that would be of note to you you would care about, there's a free agency playing there. Players who are 30 who have 5+ years of service.
0: Okay, so you automatically, they're saying you become a free agent
1: at 30 years old.
0: Right.
1: If you've been in the pros for five or more years.
0: They want a year of control back. Okay.
1: Let's see.
0: For 30-year-olds.
1: Okay, here's one for
0: you. Which makes sense because that's where a lot of teams draw the line on
1: this
0: paying.
1: This
0: will
1: be one that goes towards the Pirates of the world. Teams that receive revenue sharing forfeit portions of their checks depending on their payroll levels. Mm-hmm. Recipients that win receive more money. So in other words, if you're the Pirates and you go out there and you win 90 games this year, you get a bonus for that, a financial bonus out of the pool of that money. So they're going to reward you for trying to keep your team together and not selling off your parts.
0: Okay, so one more time. Read the beginning of that.
1: Teams that receive revenue sharing, like the Pirates, best example, they will forfeit a percentage of the overall check they get depending on how much money they spent on their payroll.
0: Okay, all right. So it's not incentivizing them to keep playing.
1: Of those teams that get money from
0: if you win, you get more money.
1: You get more money.
0: Right.
1: So they're incentivizing you to not trade Paul Skeens.
0: Okay.
1: Essentially. That's what they're doing there.
0: Right.
1: So then there's other stuff
0: that... Or at least put a competitive team and actually, you know, sign a multiple-year free agent for the first time in 7 years. You know, Ivan Nova is the last time they give a multiple-year contract to somebody. It's crazy.
1: Yeah, there's other things in here. I think those are the biggest points for you to care about.
0: I'm trying to think about how I feel about the floor tax.
1: Let's take a break. Because we got to take a break anyway. Contemplate it.
0: Yeah.
1: I'll give it to you so you can read it.
0: Yeah.
1: And sometimes it's easier to see it.
0: I love it here. I hope I die here. You know. I'm worried now I'm being a little overexcited with my want to of them to come to an agreement.
1: Yes. It's a good start.
0: Just proposing a floor, which is essentially what they're proposing here.
1: Competitive integrity tax.
0: For any team that does not spend $150.
1: They're telling you if you spend less than $150, we're going to tax you. We're going to make you spend
0: $150. You're taxing the teams that don't spend. That's a good start. That's a good start.
1: All right. We'll take a quick break. Mark, you'll get your calls on that. All your calls on the Knicks. Obviously, the Met debacle. They're now 11 games under 500 and officially the worst team in baseball. And nobody has heard from Steve Cohen in over a month. 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
6: He'd announced his retirement before the tournament. 34 years old, knees aching. Then he dragged France to the final, almost alone. A Panenka penalty against Italy in the 7th minute, raising hopes of a fairy tale ending. Italy equalized. Extra time. 110th minute, Marco Materazzi, the Italian defender, said something to Zidane. You still don't know exactly what. Zidane walked a few paces, turned, and drove his shaved head into Materazzi's chest. The Italian collapsed. The red card came out. Zidane walked past the championship trophy on his way to the tunnel and didn't look at it. Italy won on penalties. The final image of his career, not a kiss, but a headbutt.
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10: 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It continues to be very nasty across the Upper East River. Whitestone bad either way, especially Queensbound because of an earlier breakdown. Getting word of a Bronxbound crash on the RFK Bridge. It's already messy in either direction. Before that, the Clearview Throgsnet combination, best of it across the Upper East River. Lower East River, the citybound Brooklyn Bridge, the BQE and the local approach is all still jammed because of an earlier truck that shouldn't have been there. Manhattan Bridge, better either way. Citybound George, 30 to 40 on the upper, 20 to 30 on the lower. West Side, best of it out of town. Lincoln, about 20 in, 25 to 30 out from 11th, better from 9th. Holland, 20 minutes home. 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

0: 442 Carton Show. The New York Mets season ended last night. Tough run. Maybe they'll acquire some talent for next year. Probably not, though, as the $370 million rebuilding project is well underway. I did do a cursory search, my friends, of the reaction from certain talk show hosts and podcasts, etc., on the Josh Jacobs story today.
1: Yeah.
0: Josh Jacobs, the starting running back for the Green Bay Packers, was arrested, turned himself in yesterday. Five counts of domestic violence, including strangulation of, I guess, his girlfriend or gal pal. Mm-hmm. He, of course, denies all of it, and it'll play itself through the court system. But the allegations are really violent and disgusting. And while I hope they're not true, this seems a bit different than the Stephon Diggs story. But neither here nor there. It's obviously a disgusting accusation. And if he's guilty of it, he should never play in the NFL again. But it's still interesting to me how many people had a lot to say about the Giants quarterback, you know, opening up and introducing Donald Trump, mm-hmm. but had nothing to say about the accusations against Josh Jacobs. And I know it's apples and cucumbers from a comparison standpoint, but this moral outrage that Jackson Dart now owes the public some kind of statement or a Q&A about merely introducing the president at a rally on Friday, but have nothing to say about the moral aspect of a player allegedly beating his girlfriend into submission and strangling her, according to the police report, is not lost on me. I can tell you that. And that's why sometimes you have to be careful when you listen to shows that have really never had any level of success anywhere and yet consider themselves, or the individual hosts consider themselves, the self-appointed moral compass of all things sports-related and sports media. It's really fascinating, actually, watching people become apoplectic because a 22-year-old kid merely grabbed a microphone and said, I'd like to introduce the 45th and 47th president of the United States of America, and people lost their minds over that.
1: Well, yeah. I mean,
0: that's crazy.
1: Stating the obvious of, you know, what happened with Jones is not as, unfortunately,
0: Jacobs, excuse me, allegedly happened with Jacobs.
1: Uh-huh. I think he's already been released, and they haven't pressed charges just yet. I think I saw his lawyer put out a statement.
0: Well, he denies it, but
1: of course he was charged. But I'm saying, like, down, you know, talking about how outrageous that is and what poor behavior and getting on him isn't as sexy as the opinion. No, it's not.
0: What splits a locker room up more?
1: A guy introducing
0: the sitting president of the country, or a guy that strangled his girlfriend to near death?
1: Agreed.
0: I would think anyone in that locker room that's got a mom or a wife or a daughter,
1: you would hope,
0: might find the latter to be more objectionable.
1: You would hope so. You would certainly hope so. Yep.
0: So again, they're totally different stories.
1: They're totally different. That's what I meant by not as sexy. I'm
0: responding more to the self-appointed moral cops.
1: It's not as good of opinion that won't go viral. Anybody could say that's a horrible thing, and it's despicable. And if found guilty, should be penalized to the full extent of the law. That's an obvious statement that doesn't get as many clicks as making stuff about Donald Trump.
0: And now there are people clamoring on about the New York media needs to have an interview session with Jackson Dart about it. Mm-hmm. Why? Why? To ask him what? I don't care about his politics. He's the starting quarterback of the Giants. He had an opportunity to introduce the president.
1: Mm-hmm.
0: He said yes. Now, I think that I've said a million times, there comes a point where everything in your life needs to be football, and all your focus needs to be on becoming a better quarterback, a legitimate franchise quarterback, and the guy that's going to lead the Giants, hopefully, back to another Super Bowl one day. And I think the distractions at some point have to stop, and the appearances have to stop. But I wasn't offended, much like I'm not offended when a team accepts an invitation to the White House after winning a championship, regardless of which party occupies the White House.
1: Yeah.
0: I think the answer is yes, because it's a once-in-a-lifetime opportunity. Doesn't mean you support the politics of the president.
1: But people are going to view it as such. I mean, that's how it's being viewed.
0: On both sides, people are crazy.
1: Yeah, no, but it's being viewed. I mean, I think that's... LeBron James went to, and I think he did, but went to a Kamala Harris speech. Wouldn't everybody assume that he was?
0: It depends.
1: Or introduced her?
0: If you're invited by the sitting president of the United States to go on stage and just say, ladies and gentlemen, it's my privilege to introduce the president.
1: Right.
0: It doesn't mean you agree with everything the president stands for.
1: I agree.
0: It doesn't mean you even like him.
1: Mm-hmm.
0: It means you were given a once-in-a-lifetime opportunity to introduce the leader of the free world. Period. Stop. And now we have people demanding that Jackson Dart be grilled by the New York media. Why? Jackson Dart's a 22-year-old football player.
1: We all know what it's
0: like. I don't judge him as a human being based on introducing the president.
1: No.
0: He didn't say, I agree with that last bill the president tried to pass.
1: Yeah.
0: At all.
1: Mm-hmm.
0: But it's also like a glass houses thing.
1: Well,
0: it's interesting when you're a big mouth, self-appointed moral compass of America and sports media. But when you had a chance to ask tough questions of a guest whose politics you did agree with, you backed away from it and didn't dare ask a tough question because you're a bitch. And that's the reality of a lot of people that now like to poke fun now at Jackson Dart or the New York media. Like, I don't care about Jackson Dart's politics.
1: Nor do I.
0: Or any other athlete's politics, for that matter.
1: Mm-hmm.
0: Zero.
1: Care about him playing against the Cowboys week one.
0: Beat the Cowboys week one.
1: That's all I care
0: exactly
1: about.
0: Right.
1: That's all I care
0: about. Oh, how could he do it?
1: Yeah.
0: Oh, he splintered in the locker room.
1: Yeah, nonsense.
0: How does that splinter the locker room? More so than a guy that might have strangled his girlfriend to near death. That could split a locker room up. Man, I ain't playing with you.
1: Should be.
0: You go near my wife, see what happens to you. You know, that kind of stuff.
1: Mm-hmm.
0: Lay your hands on a woman.
1: Yep.
0: But then, a lot of these self-appointed guys also employ people that do that. But, it's okay for them to do it, obviously. So, it's just we're living in strange times now.
1: We certainly are.
0: All of a sudden, Jackson Dart, giant season ticket holders are returning their tickets because Jackson Dart introduced the president. I don't buy that for a minute.
1: No.
0: Yeah.
1: But people like to say it because, again, we've talked about it, but we knew what you said this.
0: I know.
1: Like, I'm surprised you're surprised at the reaction because we knew what the reaction was going to be.
0: I said it on Friday.
1: You specifically said it's going to piss off half of his fan base.
0: And I got proven to be right.
1: People are saying they're going to return their tickets. They're pissed.
0: Because I don't think real season ticket holders say that.
1: I don't think that. I think they say it. I don't think
0: they do
1: it.
0: No, I think they do it.
1: No.
0: No.
1: They're saying they're going to do it because they got to join the chorus of people complaining about stuff.
0: Because that's
1: what we've become. A bunch of complainers. Who don't like anything.
0: That's why we don't talk politics on this show.
1: That's why. I don't want to talk politics or religion.
0: By the way, I've said this a million times.
1: Mm-hmm.
0: I view presidents like I view airline pilots.
1: Yes.
0: I've said this a million times.
1: Yes.
0: I may not like you.
1: Yeah.
0: I may not agree with you.
1: Mm-hmm.
0: But I'm rooting for you.
1: Sure.
0: And as an American, I don't care who's in office. I want them to do well. Much like I want my pilot
1: to
0: do well.
1: Of course, but it's our responsibility almost as citizens to voice our displeasure. Like
0: you're certainly allowed to do that.
1: Certainly with the vote.
0: You have a First Amendment right.
1: More than with Instagram posts.
0: Right. Ooh.
1: But certainly, we are, that's what we're built on. We're built on the idea he's not a king and we're entitled to voice our displeasures and make it known. So, I mean, that's part of it too. But I can't imagine anybody saying that, he's a bad guy or that he's like completely ruining the locker room because he introduced the president. It's
0: stupid.
1: Dumb. If they win a championship, they're going to all go see him.
0: That's right.
1: Like, it's so dumb.
0: That's right.
1: It's so dumb.
0: I didn't hear any outcry from Giant fans when they found out that the new head coach was in the White House last year.
1: Well, who cares?
0: Visiting with his brother.
1: Who cares? Like, was the video, I'm wondering, now, the more I think about it, if it was just like, man, that video was weird. He's doing Go Big Blue, the whole big weird.
0: Well, the weirdest thing was how he came out.
1: Yeah.
0: Pete, you got that still? How did he come out? That was the weirdest thing. What did he say again? All right.
1: No,
0: but he said, what did he say? What's up? Yeah.
1: So
0: that's more objectionable than anything.
1: That might have been part of it. Like, it might have, Abdul Carter might have been like, what is this?
0: What's up?
1: The president. It's like, what's up? Go big blue.
2: Let's go big blue.
1: Like, it might have all just been like, this is weird. What the hell are we doing?
0: So let me ask you a quick question. In a week, the NBA finals begin.
1: Yeah.
0: Games 1 and 2 are on the road for the Knicks, either San Antonio or Oklahoma City, right? Mm-hmm. Games 3 and 4 are at home. President Trump, again today, acknowledged he's going to one of the two games, most likely.
1: Okay, yeah.
0: He goes, I think I'm going. These people are going to have a meltdown, right?
1: I would think.
0: Because he's going to get introduced.
1: And he's in New York City, there's a chance he gets booed.
0: Yeah, they probably will get booed. I don't care. That's fine. You have the right to boo him.
1: No, that's fine.
0: But there's going to be an absolute meltdown of epic proportions if you see Donald Trump at one of the two Knick games.
1: Why?
0: Because people are crazy.
1: No, I know, but I mean, he's the president of the United States. Yeah, no, right? I'm saying the reaction. He might get booed in the building. I don't know, but maybe.
0: Do you think Knicks fans are going to walk out of the Garden?
1: No.
0: Are they going to have to answer to, you know, the Dan Levitards of the world?
1: No.
0: Why was he invited? I don't know, because he's a Knick fan. He's the president.
1: He's the president of the United States.
0: Yeah.
1: Like, I don't care.
0: Obama went to Bulls games.
1: No, I know. Come on, it's ridiculous.
0: Biden didn't know where he was, I guess, but I think he went to some basketball games.
1: See,
0: also.
1: There you go.
0: Oh, there you go.
1: There you go.
0: Oh,
1: voicing
0: you go.
1: Your opinions again, Craig. No, but I don't think they'll be outraged that he's at an event.
0: Oh, yeah, they will.
1: He's been at all kinds of events.
0: Dude.
1: No, we'll have people complaining about traffic and the subway system was shut down and all that stuff. But, like, he goes to events all the time.
0: People are going to go crazy.
1: And say, about who, though? They're going to blame James Dolan and the Knicks for allowing him in the building? No, they're not.
0: Watch.
1: There'll be some, but I don't think it'll be the same.
0: I can't believe the Knicks invited him.
1: It won't be the same thing as this. No, Jackson Dart made a conscious choice to go be a part of that
0: It was a rally or whatever.
1: He made a conscious choice. I agree with you. He said yes to the President of the United States.
0: Yeah.
1: It's an honor to introduce the President of the United States, no matter what you think of him on some level, right?
0: Yeah.
1: So, like, that's fine. But he made a conscious choice to go do that.
0: Yes.
1: Like, James Dolan's going to tell the President of the United States you're not allowed in my building? I mean, come on.
0: I don't think so.
1: I don't think anyone's expecting that. I think they'll
0: I'm
1: be,
0: just saying what the reaction's going to be.
1: The reaction's going to be, ha, ha, ha, I knew he'd get booed. By the people who don't like him, they're going to put up videos of him getting booed. And then there'll be people who will have a microphone where it sounds like he's getting cheered. And it'll be, oh, my God, you won't believe the reception President Trump got at Madison Square Garden. It was unlike anything I've ever heard. And then there'll be people saying he got booed. Mercilessly.
0: There were a million people there.
1: There was a million
0: people. There was only seven people there.
1: That's how it is. I'm telling you. No, oh, my God. You should have heard the noise as his
0: I got to say this. As a diehard Knick fan,
1: yeah,
0: I kind of hope he doesn't come.
1: We don't need the distraction.
0: I don't want a distraction.
1: I'm with
0: you. I just want to focus on the Knicks, to be honest.
1: Yeah.
0: You know what I mean?
1: Yeah.
0: Like, I don't care if he goes, but I kind of hope he doesn't go.
1: Yeah.
0: Selfishly.
1: I really don't. I don't know.
0: I don't want to deal with the nonsense
1: they're
0: the next
1: not,
0: day.
1: I don't. Think
0: it's a story.
1: I don't think it's going to be that much nonsense.
0: Oh,
1: really,
0: you're misjudging this completely.
1: This is different to me than Jackson Dart aligning himself with the president. Whether that's fair or not, that's the perception from the people. Are you like James Dolan's aligning himself with the president of the United States for
0: if
1: allowing
0: you invite him,
1: into him
0: and have him in your building?
1: Well, he's been to MMA events. He's been to college football.
0: Yeah,
1: games.
0: But Dana White's been on like the campaign trail.
1: He's been to pro NFL. He's been to NFL games like the
0: Army Navy, obviously.
1: Army Navy. Like he goes to things. I don't think him being at Madison Square Garden is going to cause an outrage the way this particular thing did with Jackson Dart, who's a member of the Giants who made a choice and then. And his teammate came out and said, I don't approve of this.
0: It'll cause an outrage by the talking heads after the fact. I'm with you on
1: they're
0: this.
1: They're going to say he can't go to the game?
0: I can't believe the Knicks had him there. I can't believe the NBA allowed that.
1: I don't know.
0: Do you know what that man's doing? Oh, blah, blah, blah, blah, blah. I'm telling you.
1: Maybe I'm being naive. He's gone.
0: I would respectfully ask the president, who has every right to be there, and if he's invited, he should go.
1: Yeah.
0: To maybe sit this one out. I'm focused, man.
1: Of course.
0: I need my Knicks to win game 3 and 4.
1: I don't think the players are going to be involved.
0: How about Jalen Brunson high-fiving the president after making a three and the Thunder called timeout?
1: You think he's going to be courtside?
0: How about that?
1: I don't think he's going to be courtside. He's going to be in a sweet
0: What would
1: team.
0: You do if Jalen Brunson makes a three and President Trump puts the three-point celebration up by his mouth like he's smelling his fingers?
1: Listen, if it will be a story if Jalen Brunson is dapping him up on the court after the game.
0: Jalen Brunson, what are you thinking?
1: That will be a story. Him just attending and being in the suite during the NBA Finals, maybe I'm being naive. I don't think that's a big... I mean, it'll be talked about, but I don't think the Knicks get heat. I don't think the players get heat. I don't think James Dolan gets heat. Like, he went to the NBA Finals.
0: You're being naive.
1: Okay. Maybe I am. Maybe I don't.
0: I mean, here's why. Second-year, 20-something-year-old quarterback merely said, here's the president.
1: And then a teammate said, what the hell is this?
0: Yeah,
1: and
0: but then people went crazy.
1: Yeah, I get it.
0: People, Boomer, everybody went crazy.
1: No, I know.
0: People going crazy.
1: But I'm just saying, like, because it's different than just going to the game. He's been to public events.
0: Dude, people are crazy.
1: Yeah, I don't
0: think, just want to watch the Knicks play basketball.
1: They'll
0: That's all
1: talk
0: I care
1: about it, but I don't think anyone's going to scream about the Knicks doing something wrong. Okay. I really don't. Maybe I'm wrong.
0: Okay. Again,
1: Jackson's
0: want the focus to be Knicks.
1: Yeah.
0: And Brunson and OG and.
1: But this is the Nick game.
0: And Hart.
1: He's coming to the game.
0: Maybe he should go to the game in Oklahoma City.
1: Jackson Dart went to him.
0: That's
1: to
0: fair.
1: Open up for him.
0: Yeah.
1: To introduce him
0: That's
1: at
0: true.
1: His event.
0: That's true.
1: That's different than the president coming to a basketball game. I really do. I think it's different.
0: I think logically you're right.
1: Yeah.
0: Before you drive yourself crazy.
1: Yeah.
0: I don't think it's how it's going to be received.
1: Okay.
0: Is that fair?
1: Yeah.
0: Logically, I think you're right.
1: I don't agree with you, but it's fair what you just said.
0: Yes. Yeah. Anyhow, 1 week from tonight, game one. In a world where the New York Knicks are back, in a small, idyllic New England town, the Knicks found their superpower.
1: Yeah.
0: The answer is Jalen Brunson. Oh, I'm so
1: you
0: happy.
1: You handed me a piece of paper I can't stop looking
0: at. I'm not sure
1: at.
0: If I can make it a week to the NBA Finals start.
1: Bro,
0: I hope
1: kidding.
0: I can.
1: Another week. We have had 2 weeks of not having any games as we sit here and wait.
0: Wow.
1: I'm not a fan. I'm not a fan of waiting.
0: We got you covered anyway with the most entertaining content on the radio in the afternoons. And the afternoon fan line is sponsored by Verizon Business. Take control of your mobile plan with my biz plan. I've separated out all the Coca-Cola and the root beer bottle caps. So if you're looking for a Coke or root beer bottle cap, I got you covered.
1: You've separated them?
0: Yeah, they're the two best. Root beer's the best flavor.
1: Okay.
0: So I took all of them out. So.
1: You're saving them for a special day or?
0: For us.
1: I don't like bottle caps.
0: For us.
1: I don't want any. Thank you, though. It's very kind of you.
0: Well, they're for us.
1: Well, I'm glad.
0: Root beer, Coke. I took them all out.
1: They're chalky.
0: There are fewer Coke and root beers than any other color in the box, which pisses me off. Because they're the best flavors.
1: Well, that's why. What other flavors are there?
0: Well, there's cherry, grape, and orange, as most people know.
1: I don't know.
2: All bad. All bad.
1: All bad.
0: What's your favorite candy?
2: Not those.
0: No. I didn't ask what they're not. What is your favorite candy? If you don't have an answer, say I don't have an answer. Don't try to diminish my favorite candy by taking a shot at my candy. If you don't have a favorite candy, just say, I don't have a favorite candy.
1: I don't have
0: no reason to say that's not my favorite candy. Maybe you don't have a favorite candy. But taking a shot at my favorite candy is not nice.
1: We're grown men. We don't have favorite candy.
0: We're grown men.
1: All right?
3: Reese's Pieces.
1: Reese's Pieces.
0: It's not a candy. It's a chocolate.
2: This is why I didn't say my favorite candy.
0: It's not candy. It's chocolate.
1: No, okay. So when people hand out chocolate on Halloween, they're not handing out candy?
0: They're handing out chocolate.
1: It's candy. Candy, chocolate.
0: Candy's a jujube. Candy's a spice drop.
1: A gummy.
0: Candy's
2: you're
0: a candy corn.
2: Terrible
0: gummy.
2: Candies.
0: A gummy. Right,
1: so gummies are my favorite candy.
0: Yeah. Gummy bears?
1: Specific?
0: Gummy bears? Hasbro gummy bears?
1: Lifesaver gummies.
0: Lifesaver gummies? Good call.
1: Yeah.
0: Solid candy.
1: Those are my favorite candy.
0: Nice job on that, Biggs.
1: Mm-hmm. But they do call them candy bars, just so you know.
0: They're chocolate.
1: Candy bars.
3: Sour peaches.
0: The round ones?
1: Yes.
0: Yeah, Chernoff used to love those.
1: Really?
0: Yeah. That was his
3: Chernoff
0: favorite candy.
3: Used to have candy? No.
0: Yeah, in the top drawer for me. But yeah, he had the orange peach circles. They were his favorite candy of all time. He had bags and bags and bags of them. Yeah, top drawer on the right. You can take them if you want.
1: Then
0: oh, you don't like candy. So you're right.
2: I do like candy.
0: No, you don't like
2: good
0: candy.
2: Ones.
0: Like what? Name one.
2: You named
0: for
2: all
0: 10
2: the
0: minutes,
2: bad ones.
0: Name one. Name
2: I
0: one
2: don't know,
0: candy.
2: Sour
0: like.
2: Patch Kids, Twizzlers.
0: No, not
2: Sour
0: I don't know.
2: Straws.
0: Yeah. Pick one
1: Raisinets.
0: That you like.
2: Raisinets.
0: Raisinets not candy.
2: Also, how old are we here?
1: Raisinets are good. What do you mean, how old
0: Raisinets
1: are we?
0: Raisinets are an embarrassment to
1: you
0: chocolate.
1: Said, you said some movie theater pop.
0: By the way, Goobers are worse, but
2: Snow
0: Raisinets
2: Caps,
0: are
2: great movie.
0: Snowcaps are fantastic.
2: See?
0: Now you're talking.
1: We're back.
0: Non-Pareils.
1: Those are

0: Snickers is a candy bar.
1: No, it's not.
0: It's a chonka bar.
1: It's a chonka bar.
0: Candy bar.
1: Wrong.
0: Candy.
1: Sorry, you
0: candy.
1: You're losing this one.
0: No, but it's
1: just
0: a candy.
1: Take the L.
0: How can I say how can I take an L on saying candy bars?
1: Yeah, because it's not candy. It's chocolate.
0: It's called candy.
1: Is chocolate candy?
0: Go to
1: no.
0: Chocolate. You been to a candy store?
1: I've been to a candy
0: store.
1: They
0: sell chocolate there?
1: They do not.
2: Yes, they do.
0: Okay, I can't. There's no point.
1: They sell pixie
0: There's
1: sticks.
0: No point discussing.
1: Are you a pixie stick guy?
0: No, I'm not. But I recognize
1: I love a pixie stick.
0: Not, no, I don't like dust. I don't like dust.
1: You ever have a martini with a tang rim around it? Oh.
0: A tang rim?
1: Yeah.
0: Like tang? The astronaut's tang?
1: Yeah. Yeah.
0: No.
2: You're on to something there.
0: I'm on to something. No.
1: Yeah. Yeah.
0: Tang is orange flavored.
1: Awesome.
0: With a martini?
1: Well, I don't drink martinis. No. I drink orange versions of a martini with a tang rim.
0: Okay. No, I drink real martinis.
1: Called the Buzz Aldrin.
0: Like a gentleman.
2: Ooh, a margarita like that. You just blew my mind.
0: With my blue cheese stuffed olives.
1: Yeah. Well, you're a man's man.
0: They're delicious.
1: There you go.
0: They're so good.
1: I once made the mistake and I asked Big Mac, like back in January, I go, when you're picking what blue cheese to put in the olive, remember?
0: Yeah.
1: I go, he was like, Ken's dressing or a chunk of blue cheese? And he goes, how could you put dressing in it and keep it in the olive?
0: Like, or in the martini.
1: Good point.
0: Yeah, no, of course. It's I buy blue cheese crumble.
1: You have to.
0: And you stick the crumbles in there. Delicious.
1: I'm pouring blue cheese into the olive like, it's not staying.
0: With a funnel.
2: They don't just come like that?
0: You can buy them like that,
1: but it's better to make it yourself.
0: Yeah,
1: it's fresher.
0: Because
1: you have no idea how long they've been sitting in that jar.
0: Yeah.
1: That can't be good. 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
4: The Vegas Golden Knights have swept the Colorado Avalanche to advance to the Stanley Cup Final. The Golden Knights took a 2-0 lead with a Cole Smith goal to seal the deal for Vegas. This will be the third time the Golden Knights have made the Stanley Cup Final in their 9 seasons of existence. Vegas awaits the winner of the East Final. The Hurricanes lead the Canadiens 2-1. I'm Chris Black.
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1: 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Hoda Kotb reached out, Oprah, George Stephanopoulos. So I said no. I was booked on the Deitch Podcast before the Taylor Swift phenomenon. 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
12: From the 1010 Winds Traffic Center, I'm Greg Rice with the InjuryLawyer.com Fan Highway Patrol, presented by the Rothenberg Law Firm. 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Southbound Deegan ramp to the westbound Cross Bronx and the outbound George. You got a crash on the right lane. That's why the southbound Deegan is so slow. From Van Cortlandt Park south on down, northbound side of the Deegan, it's a slow ride, but better than the Cross Bronx out of town. West side better from Manhattan. Citybound George, 30 minutes on the upper, much better on the inbound lower level. Lincoln Tunnel, we're looking at about 20 in, 15 to 20 on from 11th, better from 9th. 20 minutes home with the Holland on the Jersey side, the Newark Bay, better either way. 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

0: on a Wednesday. Why not, everybody?
1: You know Pearl Jam.
0: June 3rd at Oklahoma City or San Antonio. June 5th on the road at home. June 8th and June 10th. And everything else is to be determined if necessary. And I would tell you this. Get used to it being the Thunder now. Remember, the Thunder swept through the first couple rounds of the NBA playoffs. So they've already lost two games in this particular series. Only two losses, you know, in this postseason. Mm-hmm. To think that they're going to lose consecutive games now against the Spurs seems unlikely. Obviously, game six in San Antonio. What's the spread in that game, by the way? I imagine the Spurs are favored by a couple points in game six just because it's at home. And this now becomes a legacy game for Wemby.
2: 3.5
0: Spurs are favored, yeah?
2: 3.5
0: Yeah. So, it'll be a Wemby, who's the future face of the NBA, had a horrendous game last night. Made a single basket in each quarter. Had 20 points because he went to the free throw line. I think he was 12 for 12 from the free throw line.
2: Mm-hmm.
0: But he made a single bucket in every quarter of the game. That's unacceptable.
2: Unacceptable.
0: If you're the best player on the court, or supposed to be the best player on the court.
2: No, unacceptable. And especially when sometimes it just feels like, just throw it to him and let him dunk it, like right in front of the rim. Sometimes he'll just get a pass right by the rim, even though he's guarded, and just throws it home. But yeah, that's unacceptable. He's got to be better. There's no doubt.
0: Yep.
2: I think they're going to win this game. I really do. I think it's going seven.
0: Spurs.
2: Yeah. I think it's going seven.
0: I

0: 2-7 also.
1: And I think
0: if the refs cooperate.
1: And then I think the Thunder, I don't think there's a way they lose game 7. I think that we're going to get the Thunder.
0: I think the Thunder are the NBA's version of the Kansas City Chiefs when it comes to officiating. And it's a problem, a real problem.
1: Yeah.
0: You know, because you want the NBA Finals to be won by the better team over the course of a 7-game series, not because one team shot 30 more free throws than the other team.
1: Yep.
0: And he got the nickname as being a foul merchant, and it's a well-deserved nickname.
1: Oh, absolutely.
0: And the worst thing about it is he doesn't need to. That's the worst thing about it. He's a good enough player without, you know, flopping and dropping to his knees on every single bit of contact. That's all.
1: No,
0: it's
1: all
0: hard to watch.
1: So is pretty much everyone who's known for flopping.
0: Yeah, that's true.
1: The reason they're known for flopping is because they're great players who flop for the most part.
0: Yeah, that's fair.
1: I mean, so but
0: like LeBron James, the king of all floppers, as you know,
1: the king of all floppers. So
0: SGA, the queen of all floppers.
1: I was thinking about the rest for a second.
0: The 9 days off.
1: The 9 days off.
0: Yes.
1: The Knicks would have played, will have played 4 games in 23 days.
0: Is that the number?
1: That's what it's going to be.
0: Okay.
1: 3 other teams in history have done it.
0: Okay.
1: Have had that span.
0: Okay.
1: Going into the NBA Finals.
0: All NBA champions, I assume?
1: All 1-5.
0: Wow.
1: The 99 Spurs.
0: 99 Spurs against the Knicks.
1: Against the Knicks.
0: Right.
1: The 0-1 Lakers.
0: 0-1 Lakers.
1: And the 17 Golden State Warriors.
0: Is that right?
1: Yeah.
0: Look at that.
1: And
0: history is on our side.
1: And they all won the series 4-1.
0: I love it. You just talk dirty to me.
1: That's right.
0: And I like it.
1: There you go.
0: I'm getting all hot and bothered now.
1: There are things.
0: So history is on our side.
1: So let them go to 7. I'll be pulling. And Evan asked me this because he asked me, who are you rooting for? And I'm like, I don't know. I was watching the game last night. And he's like, impossible. Impossible. When you watch a game inside you, you're rooting for one team or the other.
0: That's not true.
1: I'm like, Evan, it's possible.
0: They both have issues.
1: I'm watching the game. Like, I suppose I'm rooting for Wemby because I think that was the best chance of getting to 7 because I didn't think they would lose game 6, the Thunder, but it didn't matter. So I'm like, I don't really know. Now I'm definitely rooting for the Spurs because I want it to go 7. That's my only thought.
0: Let
1: I want
0: get
1: to go
0: banged
1: 7.
0: Up.
1: So I'll be rooting for the Spurs, but he was like, impossible. You were rooting for someone. You turned on a game. You were rooting for somebody.
0: If you had money on the game,
1: I'm not rooting for anybody. I was watching the game.
0: But I had no rooting interest last night.
1: You didn't?
0: None whatsoever.
1: Watching the game. You didn't
0: I wanted a good game.
1: Something,
0: cliche,
1: something went in. You didn't go yes or a shot missed and went yes or
0: no.
1: No. I'm trying to tell
0: everyone. There were a couple players I was like, wow.
1: Yeah.
0: A big shot.
1: But I'm watching the game. Whatever happens, happens. I had no rooting interest whatsoever.
0: Well, you have to remember, though, Evan is a Mets fan. He's miserable.
1: No, he's miserable right
0: like
1: now.
0: Like all Mets fans right now.
1: And they should be.
0: And you should be miserable.
1: They should be
0: miserable.
1: This is it.
0: The Mets are an embarrassment.
1: This goes down as the biggest embarrassment in Met history. There's no doubt.
0: It's based on expectation?
1: Based on expectations.
0: That's fair.
1: Yeah. It's the biggest. It is the biggest, ugliest, most depressing, embarrassing season in Met history. I mean,
0: Pete,
1: $370 million.
0: Yeah. Pete, do me a favor. Call the Mets. Ask to book Steve Cohen again. Just let him say no, but ask. All right? And by the way, whatever happened to my meeting with your guide, Dion Belmont?
2: He hasn't come back.
0: Dion, right?
2: Yeah.
0: At the Giants? 5 months later. Still waiting for that that breakfast. Did you reach out to him? Tell him I'm still waiting. But say like you mean it. Like, don't say it
1: like you mean it.
0: Hey, Craig, man, you know.
1: Smile.
0: Like, say
1: like
0: with your chest.
1: You mean it.
0: You know what I'm saying?
2: I'll call my chest out.
0: Call him up and say, yo, Dion, what's up? You told Craig breakfast. He's still waiting. Eggs are cold. No?
1: No, the eggs are cold.
0: Been 5 months.
1: Waiting for breakfast.
0: Probably well, bad,
1: hopefully
0: too,
1: they make
0: point.
1: The eggs. But I don't know, the MLB.
0: No, that's later.
1: Well, MLB came out with a statement.
0: No. Let's just relax.
1: MLB came out with a statement.
0: Let's just relax. I know you're excited.
1: Well,
0: I know you're excited.
1: You gave it to me.
0: I gave it to you because I'm a good partner.
1: Okay.
0: And we did it. We're good.
1: Well, we didn't really do it.
0: We did it.
1: We didn't really do it.
0: I wet your whistle a little bit.
1: Can I just tell you what the MLB said?
0: Why not? Because that's for later. I got to focus.
1: Later for what?
0: It's for later.
1: When later?
0: 6 o'clock. It's for later. We'll get MLB's response to the PA's release today.
1: Okay.
0: Later. That's
1: I wasn't going to do the whole thing. I'm just saying.
0: No, it seems like you want to do the whole thing.
1: I'm just going to read it.
0: Yeah, we'll read it to yourself.
1: Okay.
0: Let it sink in.
1: Mm-hmm.
0: Formulate an opinion on it. And at 6 o'clock, I'm going to listen to it.
1: All right. Well, don't give me stuff you know I'm going to want to talk about and then say we can't talk about it.
0: I wet your whistle.
1: Yeah, you.
0: It's like a like an appetizer.
1: Mm-hmm.
0: Is what it was.
1: Okay.
0: And I got you interested. Now you all your juices are flowing.
1: Yeah.
0: Oh, it's not going to be a lot.
1: No dinner.
0: Now thanks. I'm saying just relax.
1: Thanks.
0: We'll get to it.
1: Yeah.
0: Be patient. That's
1: I
0: all.
1: Just want to read this thing.
0: I've got an agenda. Yeah, I've got a plan.
1: Mm-hmm.
0: It's all good. Gender every day though, you still come to me. He does. Pete sees it every day. 1:45. So what are we doing today?
1: Yeah. I throw it out there in hopes one day you'll actually say something. Yes, that's right.
0: And every day, what do I say? I'll see you too.
1: Yeah.
0: Here's Ryan in Rockland. Ryan, you're on the fan. What's going on, buddy?
3: Hey, guys. How you doing today?
0: Doing what's great, up? Kid. What's up?
3: So I wanted to call in because I was on my drive home and I heard you guys talking about the Josh Jacobs, Jackson Dart comparison. Correct. I think you're completely on the money with that.
0: All right.
3: It's honestly crazy to me how much people like let it fly in the NFL that these players just like beat their wives, beat their girlfriends, and they're allowed to come back and play with like skate free almost. And Jackson Dart is a second year player out there introducing the president, literally said I don't know how many words, walked off and is getting abused by his teammate on social media. Like,
1: yeah,
3: he's
1: allowed to play. You said they come back and are allowed to play. No one's suggesting Jackson Dart can't play or that he's going to be suspended
0: correct.
1: For this.
0: Correct.
1: One teammate voiced displeasure. Like again, and maybe right. talking heads. Yes, I totally agree. It's ridiculous to even insinuate in any manner that what Jackson Dart did is even comparable to what Josh Jacobs did. But it gets more videos and more clicks. We understand the world of today, but no one is saying that Jackson Dart did something that is untoward or can't be, you know, come play.
0: Yeah, look, it's apples and cucumbers, as I said. It's just interesting that one got a lot of attention, one's not getting as much
1: agreed.
0: Attention.
1: And it's wrong.
0: So the Packers today were supposed to have like an open locker room, I guess, at minicamp.
1: Yeah.
0: And make players available to the media, and they canceled that. So they don't want any of their players being asked questions about Josh Jacobs.
1: Sure.
0: So obviously, you know, they're kind of like, let's batten down the hatches a little bit, and let's everybody shut up. And nobody comments on this. Now, look, players can comment on their own if they want to. Look, what you're going to hear out of Green Bay is a lot of this. We're going to let the process play itself out. Obviously, we love Josh as a teammate. We find the accusations to be abhorrent. We hope it didn't happen.
1: Mm-hmm.
0: But at this time, we're going to let authorities handle the accusation.
1: Right.
0: So it's good. That's what you, and the NFL is going to do the same exact thing.
1: Yep.
0: And then ultimately, when more comes out, and he gets his, you know, next day in court, whenever that might be, we'll know a lot more, and then we'll make a more informed decision
1: mm-hmm.
0: as to whether or not Josh Jacobs is playing football this year. My gut is he's probably not.
1: Yeah.
0: But I also don't know how long, you know, the legal process plays out. If they come back and they go, we're going to go to trial on this, and the trial's not going to be, you know, depending on how backlogged the court system is, what if the trial's not till next February? Which is certainly possible.
1: Sure.
0: Does he get to play football this year under the cloud of a domestic violence situation?
1: Yeah. I mean, the NFL does its own investigation, and depending on what they find, they have the right to suspend him despite pending legal action.
0: Right. Now, there's four misdemeanors, and there's two felonies. The misdemeanors are related to domestic abuse. The felonies are strangulation and suffocation. That's what makes it a felony, I guess.
1: That's,
0: I don't know, the, you know, how that works, but yeah.
1: Just reading those words, it's horrendous.
0: Yes.
1: I mean,
0: yes.
1: It's just.
0: So for the moment, the criminal charges have not been filed.
1: Right.
0: Police are doing and the authorities are doing the investigation.
1: His lawyers,
0: there's been an accusation.
1: Yes.
0: He posted bond.
1: Yeah.
0: So he's free.
1: And he hasn't been
0: probably
1: charged
0: had to
1: yet.
0: Forfeit his passport, I imagine.
1: I would think.
0: And now the full-on investigation goes into it. A lot of people are going to be interviewed.
1: Mm-hmm.
0: They're going to also take a look at medical records, I assume, if the gal went to the hospital.
1: Right.
0: Where there's photographs of the alleged violence against her body.
1: Sure.
0: And then we'll see what happens.
1: But so. Yeah, and look, that, whether we like it or not, that's part of it too. People want to be prudent and wait to hear whether or not it's accurate. He hasn't been charged with anything yet. We don't know. We watch Jackson Dart. So people are probably more comfortable commenting on something they saw with their eyes as opposed to this. But yeah, of course, this is, I mean, and I said this when we talked about it because I had guys calling me on Saturday saying craziness. I'm like, guys, this is the NFL. We have people, I mentioned it to you on Friday. Rashee Rice is going back to jail.
0: He's in jail now.
1: He's in jail now.
0: 30 days.
1: 30 days.
0: Yeah.
1: And where's that story? No one cares about
0: disappeared.
1: It.
0: Disappeared.
1: Yeah, why?
0: Until he gets out, I guess.
1: Right, until he gets out. But I mean, isn't even that's worse than what, I mean, significantly worse than what Jackson Dart did.
0: Yeah, he violated parole.
1: He violated parole.
0: Right. He's lucky he didn't go to prison in the first place.
1: Right.
0: Considering there was injuries that happened as a result of doing 140 miles per hour down the road.
1: He's a Kansas City Chief. They win, so this doesn't stick. And he's not on the third rail of politics.
0: So the DA's office, after reviewing the available evidence, said that the DA's office was not yet prepared to make a formal charging decision. They have requested additional investigations, and there's reason to believe that additional evidence may exist that would impact whether or not criminal charges are appropriate. And then if so, what are those charges?
1: Yeah.
0: So my gut is they want to see if there's video or photographic evidence of bruising or a woman being attacked.
1: Yeah.
0: I imagine they probably got to talk to the gal maybe again or for the first time possibly.
1: Mm-hmm.
0: And maybe there are witnesses as well. So I don't think we're going to get an answer tomorrow.
1: No.
0: But I think in the next 30 days, we're going to get an answer.
1: But yeah. And if he's guilty of it and there's proof, he deserves whatever he gets.
0: He was released from the county jail at noon today. So I guess he spent the night there, it sounds like.
1: Mm-hmm.
0: And then he got released on his own recognizance. Steven is in Long Island on the fan. Stevie, what's going on, buddy?
4: Gentlemen, good afternoon. Right, I have a couple of things. And I'd like to put that five and fly thing to bed. I think Mike used to say it all the time. If you look up baseball terms, it's actually five and dive.
1: But five and dive. You know,
4: yeah, that's what it used to be called. But I think Francesa switched it to five and fly, so it made it sound like she
0: it's
4: made it.
0: It's definitely not a Francesa thing. He doesn't get credit for everything.
4: He used to say it all
0: the
4: time.
0: I'm sorry.
1: It was Mike. That's where I come
4: on. He used to say it all the time. Regardless.
0: Okay.
4: Now, about Chris's musical knowledge. Anybody that calls Jimi Hendrix a good guitar player doesn't know music. Okay.
1: And when did I say he was a good guitar player?
4: One time when Craig wasn't
1: one
4: there.
1: One time at Bank.
4: I forget when, a couple weeks ago.
1: He's a great guitar player.
4: No, he's one of the greatest guitar players.
1: Great.
0: Sure.
4: Now, as far as the Beatles, they were a pop band because their music consisted of, now, they were great music, songwriters. Great songwriters.
1: Yes.
4: But their music consisted of four chords. And most people will tell you Harrison and McCartney became great musicians when they left the Beatles. So, and also the Daisy Pickin' right fielders that all know Volpe's a failure. You know,
0: he's batting 280.
4: No, I'm not that. I'm saying the Daisy Pickin' right fielders that call in Volpe.
0: I got you. You're taking a shot at the people that don't want to give Anthony Volpe another shot.
1: Yeah.
0: Got it. All right.
1: Paul McCartney was one of the great bass players of all time.
0: Here we go.
1: It's absolutely nonsense.
0: Here we go.
1: They become good musicians. They learned a lot of four chords. Yeah, they were at the beginning of rock and roll. Like, we make it like,
0: well,
1: just stop. Yeah, no, right at the beginning of rock and roll, pretty much. Yeah.
0: Okay.
1: When they were the first ones to, like, you know, it doesn't matter. Anyway, Jimi Hendrix, this is what I say
0: you
1: about Jimi
0: so
1: Hendrix.
0: Personally,
1: this
0: so
1: is what
0: funny.
1: I say about Jimi Hendrix, okay, all the time. Jimi Hendrix is a great guitar player. I think his music's overrated. I don't know when the last time anybody was anywhere and said, ooh, let me put on that Jimi Hendrix album.
0: Okay.
1: Like, I'm sorry. That's how I feel about Jimi Hendrix.
0: Okay.
1: Great guitar player, but I can't tell you more than 10 songs. Like, I know the hits and that's it.
0: Okay.
1: Name a Jimi Hendrix album that's like, oh, put on Jimmy. Like, no one does. Okay? That's all. That's all I say about Jimi Hendrix.
0: Okay.
1: All right, that's it. Now, what did he say about Anthony Volpe?
0: He said Anthony Volpe is a good shortstop right now. Yeah. Look at how upset you get. You got upset like he offended one of your kids.
1: He did. Paul McCartney's my guy. Wasn't a good musician until he left the Beatles. What is that guy, asinine? That's what people will tell you? You're listening to the wrong people.
0: There you go.
1: People.
0: I don't think the Beatles started rock and roll.
1: No,
0: though,
1: I didn't say they started rock
0: fair.
1: And roll. They were at the forefront, the beginning of it, right? Obviously, no.
0: Well, 1951 is the start of rock and roll.
1: Rock and Around the Clock is considered the first rock and roll song.
0: Is it?
1: Yeah, that's what people say.
0: Okay.
1: That's like the early 1950s, and obviously Elvis.
0: Well, it got coined in 51, Alan Freed, the legendary Cleveland DJ.
1: Yeah.
0: Great movie, American Hot Wax, if you want to see a great movie about the origins of rock and roll and his role.
1: No, their origins was loving American rock and roll music, loving Little Richard, loving Little Led.
0: Especially they loved black artists.
1: Yes.
0: That
1: was rock and roll. That was kind of rock and roll at the time.
0: Right. Although Jerry Lee Lewis was big.
1: Yeah, no, Jerry
0: started rock and roll.
1: Was big, yeah.
0: His Chuck Berry's probably started rock and roll.
1: Those were all the guys they grew up again. So, like, they were playing songs. But
0: Frankie Lyman's probably Not the start, but midway through it, right?
1: Yeah, they were like a doo-wop kind of band.
0: You know what happened to Frankie Lyman when he died?
1: No. No.
0: You know who Frankie Lyman is, right?
1: Yes, yeah.
0: ABC's Love, all that, right? So when Frankie Lyman died, and they were reading his last will and testament, two women showed up. And when the first woman walked in, the judge said, please announce yourself. And she said, I'm Mrs. Frankie Lyman. And then a second woman came in, and the judge said, please announce yourself. And she said, I'm Mrs. Frankie Lyman.
1: Yeah.
0: So he married both of them. Neither one knew of the other one. And they became lifelong friends.
1: How about that?
0: Yes. And they split the will, which was a seven-figure will.
1: Really?
0: Yeah, even way back in the day.
1: Wow.
0: It was like $1 million will.
1: Yeah.
0: Yeah. Frankie Lyman and the Teenagers. Yeah. Anyway, I thought you would appreciate that.
1: Yeah, I do.
0: Just a little, small little story for you. I don't know if you liked it or not.
1: I did like it. It's a story. It's a very interesting story.
0: Have you ever seen American Hot Wax?
1: No.
0: You should watch that. I should watch 100%.
1: The Heartbeats, American Hot Wax.
0: The Five Heartbeats.
1: The Five Heartbeats.
0: American Hot Wax.
1: Okay, I'll look it up.
0: I mean, because you're and 50 Feet from Stardom. Mm-hmm. Another great music documentary I told you about that you pay no interest
1: in. I paid no interest in it. I don't even remember that one. What did you say it was?
0: 50 Feet from Stardom.
1: Oh, is that the one about the
0: music
1: studio?
0: About the backup singers.
1: Oh, the backup
0: singers. No, that's... The one about the guys down in like Alabama was Muscle Shoals.
1: Oh, okay.
0: One of the great recording studios in the history of music.
1: Gotcha.
0: Everybody went there thinking it was all African-American musicians because of their sound.
1: Right.
0: And they had great horn sections and whatnot. And it was a bunch of white hillbillies. But every artist of the 60s was dying to record at Muscle Shoals because they had this like really unique sound, I guess.
1: Yeah.
0: But all the musicians were like chubby, middle-aged white guys who could just play. And people would walk in there shocked, like, where are the musicians at? Like, it can't be you guys making that music.
1: Right.
0: And it exactly was. Yeah. So another great doc you'd
1: I'll
0: love.
1: Check that one
0: but
1: out,
0: But you don't
1: too?
0: Take any of my advice.
1: No,
0: so.
1: Not really. Did you go see any of my movies?
0: Your movies suck.
1: Did you go see
0: Saving Silverman? Come on, man. Like, come on.
1: Okay, you're giving me documentary about a recording studio.
0: I'm giving you gold.
1: I'm giving you classic comedy.
0: I'm giving you pearls.
1: Comedy.
0: 50 Feet from Stardom.
1: Love Stinks.
0: Yeah,
1: I'm giving you underrated films you might not know about. Anyone could give you
0: Godfather.
1: But
0: I'm giving you classics.
1: Yeah, okay. I'll check them out.
0: When?
1: I don't know. Probably not anytime
0: soon. You're so busy.
1: I'm very busy.
0: Why don't you watch The Car on the Way Home?
1: No, I don't watch movies.
0: Good way to knock a whole movie out.
1: So, MLB. They responded to the MLB.
0: After this call. Give me 1 second. Here's Mark. On the fan. Mark, how you doing, buddy?
5: How you guys doing?
1: Great. What's up?
5: Hey, listen. I got to push. Oh, first of all, that was 1955, and that was Little Richard. And that was Chuck Berry that got rock and roll started.
1: Mm-hmm. Wow.
5: And the other thing, I got to push back on the Josh Jacob thing for one reason.
0: Sure.
5: The reason is, if you want to compare that, compare it to Greg Hardy and what he did.
0: Okay. That's more apples to apples.
5: That's where your actual comparison comes
0: in. I think I'm not comparing what he was accused of doing. You're right. That's not a fair comparison at all. I'm comparing the reaction to the two that you have.
5: Okay.
0: Yeah, you have two NFL stories. One's getting all this like crazy reaction that people are beside themselves.
1: And nobody's talking about
0: it. And who cares that he walked up on a stage and introduced somebody. The other one is disgusting alleged violence against a human being. And yet the reaction to the two stories are night and day.
5: Great. You're 100% right.
0: Yeah.
5: But the other thing is, I'll be honest with you. I didn't know about that until you just spoke on it.
0: Right.
5: And see, now you just got to give it a couple of days to fester in.
0: Okay.
5: I guarantee you people are going to be outraged because I'm pissed off. And I'll give you my perfect reason. It's personal for me when I hear stuff like that.
0: Mm-hmm.
5: Because January 12th, 1983, they found my cousin strangled behind a boiler in her house.
0: Mm-hmm.
5: And that's enough for me.
0: Sure.
5: See, I don't condone any of that. Now, if Josh Jacob did all this, put him under the jail.
0: Yep.
5: He ain't got no right. But you got to understand, you know how Green Bay operates. Look what they were doing with Aaron Rodgers. They were too scared to even talk about him. So, you know, they like to cover up stuff and wait because it's a smart. You just said it yourself. They are not letting their team talk and they gave him the day off.
0: You know, look, no one's allowed to talk, and I'm sorry for your loss. I know it's a long time ago, but it still resonates to you, and I'm sorry that you had to deal with that as a family, for sure. Look, I tell you what was interesting, and it's predictable. One of the first reactions I saw to the Josh Jacobs story was from a Green Bay Packer fan, so it means nothing. At the end of the day, I want to be fair about that.
6: Mm-hmm.
0: The first reaction I saw online this morning when I saw the story was, we should trade for Alvin Kamara. That is because that's how football fans are.
1: Yeah.
0: Like, if he's not playing for us, we need a running back.
1: Yep.
0: Or maybe we can go get Alvin Kamara. Mm-hmm. Maybe the Saints finally trade him.
1: Yeah.
0: It wasn't like, I hope the woman's all right.
1: No.
0: I hope it didn't happen. You know, he deserves his day in court, innocent until proven guilty.
1: Right.
0: That's all fair. Bang, bang, bang.
1: It's just how this impacts it's me. Like,
0: man, yeah. I got a football game in 4 months.
1: Yeah. No,
0: that was the first reaction I saw.
1: And I think eventually that's where the Jackson Dart stuff will go. Eventually, they'll
0: as soon as he throws a touchdown pass, this will be forgotten about.
1: This is over, man. Yeah. No one cares about this. We care about it now in the moment, and the people who want to yell are going to want to yell. And now it's become not only just even on the Jackson Dart stuff, it's reaction to the reaction. Boomer gives a reaction. Now we got to react to Boomer's reaction.
0: Right.
1: Like, it just becomes dumb.
0: Do you remember growing up, did you guys have the Arnold Schwarzenegger, it was like the presidential fitness thing? When you grew up in Long Island?
1: No. Presidential
0: fitness I'm blocking on. Maybe someone could call and help me out with this. There was a thing.
1: I had a Terminator 2 ooze thing that you would pour into the mold, and then it became like a body.
0: That's not it.
1: No? Okay.
0: There was a thing that Schwarzenegger was a part of. So pardon me for texting. No, Arnold Schwarzenegger. It was like presidential
6: fitness.
0: Hang on a sec. We had a dude in school. He was the chairman of the President's Council on Physical Fitness from 90 to 93 under President George H.W. Bush.
1: Mm-hmm.
0: And it was a way to try to get school kids more active.
1: Right.
0: So you had to do a thing in gym class where you had to do like, 10 push-ups, 10 sit-ups, like run 20 yards. Like
1: the only thing we had to do...
0: And you got like a little diploma.
1: We had to do a 12-minute mile. That's the only thing I remember having to do in high school.
0: We had to do that in high school to make a varsity team.
1: Oh, we just had to do that in gym
0: class. We had to do a 12-minute 2-mile, though, in New Rochelle.
1: Okay.
0: You had to run there these two lakes in front of New Rochelle High School.
1: They made you do 2 6-minute miles?
0: You had to do I think it was 2 miles, but 12 minutes is the number. That's dead on.
1: Well, 12-minute mile was just gym class. To pass gym class, you had to do 12-minute mile.
0: Okay, fair.
1: Yeah, I don't remember doing
0: so sports. I'm not sure if this exists anymore, but it was called the President's Council on Physical Fitness and Sports, okay?
1: Yeah.
0: And it's exactly what we're talking about.
1: Yeah.
0: Do you think there's any chance, and by the way, a lot of pro athletes joined it, and it was like, whatever town you lived in, it might have been like, the best player in that town would be like, hey, join me in getting healthy, do 25 push-ups a day, that kind of stuff, right?
1: Okay.
0: How great would it be if Jackson Dart had the bones to announce his partnership with the White House, bringing back the Presidential Council on Physical Fitness?
1: That'd be great.
0: Great.
1: Why not?
0: People's heads would be like,
1: yeah. I mean, Aaron Rodgers almost ran for vice president.
0: Right.
1: No one cared.
0: Right.
1: Like, I mean, he considered taking Kennedy up on running as his vice president.
0: Yeah.
1: And there are just as many people who, like, I think Kennedy.
0: It still exists, by the way.
1: Really still?
0: Yeah, it still exists.
1: Yeah.
0: Schwarzenegger started it, I think. But it still exists. So there you go.
1: Yeah.
0: By the way, did people go crazy when Obama was on the Manning cast?
1: No.
0: Are you sure?
1: I don't remember.
0: They might have. Certainly possible.
1: I mean, certainly.
0: What is he doing?
1: Someone definitely said, I'm never watching this Manning show again.
0: I don't trust them Manning brothers at all.
1: Yeah.
0: People are crazy.
1: The people are crazy. But, I mean, the outrage, again, we've seen this before. Like you mentioned, though, everyone goes to visit the president. Aaron Rodgers in the NFL was debating retiring and running for vice president.
0: Right. That's
1: like,
0: right.
1: I know it's not
0: and Kennedy, right?
1: Yeah, Kennedy.
0: Right.
1: Who now I think is almost as polarizing as Trump
0: is. Do you think his voice ever gets better?
1: No.
0: He probably needs surgery on it, right?
1: I don't know what he needs on it, but it is a wavering kind
0: of. It's tough to listen to.
1: Yeah. It's like Aaron Neville, but not as deep. It's kind of like that.
0: Okay.
1: It's like I'm not as high pitched.
0: Like a waffling kind of.
1: Yeah, it's kind of like that waffling kind of thing, but.
0: He doesn't have the mole either, though.
1: No.
0: Like Aaron Neville's got, Beltran got the mole removed.
1: He did.
0: Yeah.
1: Yeah.
0: But Aaron Neville, I think, keeps the mole. I think it's like his signature thing.
1: Yeah, that's what you do.
0: Everybody plays the fool.
6: So. I think it's weak when you remove that stuff.
0: Why?
6: Like Aaron Judge got rid of the gap in his teeth.
1: I'm very upset with him.
6: Yes, as a guy with a gap in his teeth.
1: As part of the gap tooth community, I was not happy with him. Yeah,
0: I didn't even notice that.
1: Oh yeah, I got it fixed. That's my signature, the gap
0: tooth. So you think he was like insecure about it?
1: No, I just think he said, I can fix my teeth, why not?
0: I can afford it now. Yeah.
6: Michael Kinda Strahan like, never did it.
1: Michael Strahan did it as an April Fool's joke once. I was very upset, and then it was like,
0: you were.
1: It's just April Fool's.
0: You're happy he kept the gap there?
1: Yeah.
0: It's kind of like an insecurity thing, I guess, right?
1: I don't know what it is.
0: Like, I don't like the way I look. Thing.
1: Yeah.
0: It's like getting like...
1: Every dentist I've ever been to.
0: Like a butt lift or something.
1: Every time I change a dentist or whatever.
0: I never even noticed your gap.
1: Yeah, it's not that bad, but yeah.
0: No, you got a little one.
1: No, I got a gap.
0: Yeah.
1: Are you kidding me?
0: Was it a problem for you ever?
1: No, but I, you know.
0: Found a beautiful woman who loves you?
1: Yeah, no.
0: Did she ever ask you to have the gap fixed?
1: No.
0: Does she like the gap?
1: I think she's grown accustomed to it.
0: She prefer you don't have it?
1: I don't think she's thrilled the children have inherited it.
0: Well, did you have braces?
1: No.
0: Right, your kids would probably get braces.
1: No.
0: Why wouldn't your kids get braces?
1: Just for a little gap in your tooth? You don't need braces.
0: Lots of guys doesn't want to pay for braces.
1: No. I
0: have braces.
1: Well, yeah, I don't want to pay for braces. No.
0: Your kids are going to need braces.
1: No, not maybe they will.
0: Probably.
1: But it's not for the gap. It's not for the gap in the middle.
0: It's almost a lock that they need braces.
1: Not true. Mm-mm.
0: Yeah. They wouldn't have you wouldn't have a gap if you had braces.
1: If I was told by a dentist that I have
0: great teeth.
1: Great teeth, and if I had the gap fixed, it would be a top three mouth he's ever seen.
0: Is that right?
1: That's what he told me. Top three mouth I've ever seen.
0: You got a top three mouth?
1: The roots go deep into my gums. I got deep-rooted teeth. They're perfectly situated.
0: My teeth suck.
1: I just have...
0: My gums suck. My teeth are good, I guess.
1: No, my teeth are great.
0: Yeah.
1: But I just got the...
0: One day I'm going to have like, I think, the implants put in. Mm. Yeah, no doubt about that. Because I have receding gums.
1: Yeah.
0: Let me ask a question. When you go to this dentist who thinks you have a top three mouth...
1: I don't see him anymore. That was back in Long Island.
0: Do you brush your teeth and, like, gargle before you go? Or you like eat lunch and go right from lunch to the dentist and make him clean it up for you?
1: No, I think I brush my teeth. They still clean them.
0: Let me ask you another question.
1: Mm-hmm.
0: Have you ever had anybody come, like a cleaning service, and like clean your house?
1: Yeah.
0: Okay. Does your wife clean the house before they get there?
1: Tidies up, of course, yes.
0: Does that make any sense at all?
1: I don't want to get into it. No, it doesn't.
0: But like, aren't we paying somebody? Yeah. To come clean the house.
1: Well, we can't make it look like it's a disaster area. Right. You gotta clean. No, I'm like, okay.
0: So why do you brush your teeth before you go to the dentist?
1: Well, because it just becomes a ritual in the morning. I don't leave my house without brushing my teeth. Why would I leave my house just for the dentist?
0: But like, let's say you had a day off and you had a 9 a.m. dentist appointment.
1: Yeah, it makes sense.
0: Would you brush your teeth and then go to the dentist?
1: No, because they're going to clean it anyway. I can save myself.
0: See, I have a special relationship with my dentist. And I love him. I eat tuna fish right before I go there.
1: You're a bad guy.
6: That's foul.
0: Make him earn it.
1: Yeah, make him earn it. Yeah.
0: Yeah.
1: Mm-hmm.
0: Craig, did you just have lunch? Yep.
1: I really don't mind the dentist. As long as I'm not having anything.
0: I have a fear of the dentist.
1: Oh, really? I like it. I like getting my teeth cleaned.
0: Because I grew up in a different era than leaving. I grew up in an era where they abused you when you went to the dentist.
1: No, abused.
0: No Novocaine.
1: Oh.
0: It was,
1: No, I'm talking about getting the cleaning.
0: Nobody
1: wants to go get there. I'm not saying, I love root canals.
0: I threw up on my dentist and my dental hygienist. Full on pukage when I was a kid. I, to this day, get the sweats when I go to the dentist. I have to self-medicate, even for a cleaning.
1: Really?
0: Mm-hmm. Yep, and I make them numb my entire mouth for a cleaning. I once needed a root canal, and they put like this like rubber dam in your mouth.
1: Yeah,
0: I was like, stop now, I'm leaving. And they're like, no, like we're starting, and then the dentist goes, if you want, we'll give you the gas. I go, give me all the gas you got. Yeah, gas phase. It doesn't help me.
7: Gas phase.
0: Yeah, and I panicked, started sweating, and I may have accidentally pushed the nurse out of the or the hygienist out of the way. And said, get out. I'm getting up now. Like, not in a minute. I'm getting up now.
1: Really?
0: And yeah. And I called my wife. I said, you got to come pick me up. She goes, I just dropped you off. I go, yeah, well, it's over. Yeah. Sedation dentistry. I made them put me to sleep for it.
1: Yeah. They do that.
0: I am deathly afraid of the dentist. It's the most abnormal fear I have in my life.
1: Really?
0: Yeah. I sweat. I'm like, I have to have like 3 edibles to go to the dentist.
6: That would make it, if I'm afraid of something, that would make it worse.
0: No, because
1: yeah,
0: like,
1: I'm with you.
0: Yeah, makes
1: me sleepy. I'm an antsy guy when I take an edible or something. No.
0: Well, I take indica. Yeah, I knock myself right out. I do a couple drinks, Grand Marnie's and Cokes, throw back a couple green tea shots,
1: yep.
0: Have a couple edibles, now you can clean. It's an irrational fear. I can't
1: like
0: do it.
1: My teeth cleaned.
0: Yeah. I'll punch a dentist right in the mouth, too. Yeah, you wait for him to kick in before you touch me. Yeah. I hate dentists.
1: Well, that's a weird...
0: And I love my dentist as a person. He's a great guy. Like, you met him. He came to the last comedy show.
1: You grow up, no, you and you go up. To the dentist.
0: Maybe I should stop eating bottle caps.
1: Yeah, maybe.
0: Maybe that's
1: maybe
0: a good
1: stop eating all the candy you eat.
0: Yeah. Greg is in Morristown on the Fan. Greg, what's going on, buddy?
7: Greggy and Big Mac, listen, a little off topic. You're all over there. I called in after Cleveland lost game one to the Knicks. You two certainly weren't very nice. You weren't genteel toward me then. I'll give you the break that you won. It was a series of runs. And
0: we beat
7: one more run than we did.
1: Yeah.
7: It was a run. It was a run. After that first, get by yourself. No. But then I'm a loyal listener.
0: Yeah.
7: And then what do you guys do? I listen later that day, and you have a Cleveland guy on from God knows what, the Cleveland Plain Dealer. And you guys are talking about Ernest Biner.
0: Yeah.
7: Why don't you rub it in anymore? Why don't you have Jose Mesa on, or Brian Sipe, or have Craig Elo Hour? For God's sakes, I'm a loyal listener.
0: Yeah.
7: And you're throwing all those idiots on. Then, and I'll be quick. I called yesterday's event because I'm a little hyper, and some woman, Susan's talking about Mike Jaminski, and insanity is the longest thing ever. I can't take your station, but I'll leave it a high note.
0: Yeah.
7: I'll leave it a high note. Tell your Yankee fans to enjoy the wild card because the Indians will be division champs. So let those douche fans in the high payroll. You're back. The Cavaliers are over, and Cleveland Indians are back, baby. So stick it. Stick it.
0: Greg, I tell you what. Greg. If the Yankees play the Indians in the playoffs this year,
1: Guardians.
0: I will meet you at 1776 and drink with you and watch game one together, okay?
7: Tremendous. What about Sterling Tavern? Very tasty, very highbrow.
0: Not bad. But I go to 1776.
7: I'm more of a Dublin pub guy, but yes.
0: Okay.
7: But listen, enough with your nonsense. I couldn't be a bigger Oklahoma City fan. Couldn't be bigger. I may go get a jersey. I can't take you, Nick.
0: Oh, that was John Fanta who we had on.
1: Yes.
0: That he's talking about when I brought up Ernest Biner.
1: Yes.
0: Yeah. Funny, I've not heard from Fanta since the sweep.
1: I know. He thought they could take both games in Cleveland.
0: Yeah, he said Knicks in six.
1: Yeah,
0: oops. Yeah, I should text him about
1: but
0: that, too.
1: Again, the Guardians, come on.
0: Yeah.
1: They're in first place, though. We own the Guardians. Yeah, in the Central.
0: Same, but they're in first place.
1: Yeah.
0: Legitimate team.
1: No, they are.
0: 7 or 8 games over 500.
1: Oh.
0: Yeah.
1: So I hope the Yankees could beat them so that we could improve this over 500 record.
0: I remember 2007 and the Midges.
1: Yeah.
0: Don't get cocky. Right? When your manager sat on his ass taking a nap and his young pitcher. Don't get cocky now.
1: Oh, yeah, yeah.
0: Don't get cocky.
1: Joe Torre
0: sat there like he was dead asleep.
1: It's one of his big regrets.
0: It should be.
1: It's one of his big regrets that he didn't take them off the field with the Midges.
0: Yeah.
1: Yeah.
0: Cost them the series, possibly.
1: Yeah, no, it did.
0: Jabba was great that year. Yes.
1: Yeah, that was the job.
0: You had to say, time out. We ain't playing under these conditions.
1: Yeah, he didn't. Yeah, do you remember that? They were crawling over his neck, and the bug spray wasn't
0: helping. We had just started here at the Fan.
1: Yeah.
0: That was 2007.
1: It was 2007.
0: That's right. Yeah. I watched that game in a steakhouse. Yes.
1: Yeah.
0: That's exactly right.
1: The Midge game.
0: That was hard to watch, actually.
1: It was very hard to watch.
0: And I'm yelling at the TV screen, does Joe Torre know what's happening? Is he awake?
1: Not pitch.
0: That was 19 years ago already.
1: I know.
0: You believe that?
1: No.
0: You were in your 20s.
1: I know.
0: When that happened.
1: I was.
0: Barely in your 20s.
1: 23, 24.
0: Young, vibrant, Big Mac.
1: I was just starting at the Fan. I was getting my balls broken every day by Bob Uecker.
0: Is that right? Because he was Mr.
1: Series.
0: Met, right?
1: Oh, my God.
0: What's he do nowadays? Does he do play-by-play?
1: He does for the Nets. He's like the backup guy for
0: Brian?
1: On the radio. On the radio.
0: Yep. Oh, is that right?
1: Yeah.
0: Nice.
1: I still talk to him every once in a while, yes. He gave me some names for the podcast. I can't repeat them on the radio, but he
0: gave me names to name the podcast.
1: Yeah, yeah.
0: Why, they're dirty?
1: Yeah, they were, anti-Yankee.
0: Ah, got it.
1: He
0: really?
1: Some very clever names.
0: I never viewed him as a cursing guy.
1: Well, they weren't curses, but they were just not going to even...
0: Give us one. Give us one that you can share with us.
1: Trying to think. It was something about like...
0: Was it phallic?
1: No, it was like 27 rings and something.
0: So it was like...
1: Bad word.
0: Got it.
1: A-holes or something. I forget what it was.
0: So it's like taking
1: sloppy ass.
0: Was it sloppy ass?
1: Sloppy ass? No.
0: Yeah, that's what
1: I was in the running, though.
0: That was it. Was it?
8: I have herpes.
0: Was that it?
1: That's what I was going to call it.
0: Was it?
1: Yeah, I have herpes.
9: I'm the scrotum girl.
0: Was it the scrotum girl thing?
1: They go to, herpes and scrotums go together.
0: Was it?
1: Whoop that cowboy ass.
0: Was it Whoop that cowboy ass? Yes. The podcast?
1: The podcast, yep.
0: Well, it's got a pretty good name to it.
1: Yeah, it's pretty good.
0: What's the podcast called? Oh, it's called Whoop That Cowboy Ass. Mm-hmm. The podcast.
1: The podcast.
0: Just so you can differentiate from other things. Was it called, I don't know.
10: Pulchritudinous.
0: Pulchritudinous. That has not aged well for Gary Cohen at all, has it?
1: No. The Mets are not pulchritudinous
0: right now. That is not a, was it this?
1: My Load meant just what your load meant.
0: Was it My Load, the podcast?
1: Yeah.
0: That'd be a great podcast. Guys just sharing their sexual conquest stories.
1: Right.
0: And what's the name of the podcast? My Load.
1: My Load. My Load's just like your load. Let's carry our loads together. What's Dickie Doo disease?
0: Yeah. The podcast.
1: Dickie Doo disease.
10: Chris McGucker.
0: Yeah, he's laughing at it. Thinks your name's a joke.
1: No, stop it.
0: How about that?
1: Man, you really are. You're looking at getting over the Mets.
0: I'm saying the Mets are an embarrassment. They are.
1: And I doubt
0: very
1: much Howie Rose was taking shots at Judge. I have to hear that audio.
0: Someone treated me that it's not at all what he said.
1: I doubt it's what he said.
0: Someone treated me that he made the point that he did a clearly clean.
1: Yes.
0: That there's not been any issue about how he hit 60 home runs.
1: That's when you have that conversation, steroids come up. I'm assuming he was.
0: Yeah, that's apparently kind. That's the context. If someone else had heard it, and
1: I
0: treated
1: had
0: me
1: no
0: on
1: doubt
0: that.
1: My guy Howie would never disparage the great.
0: Oh, I got a good name for the
1: Judge.
0: Podcast.
1: What's that?
0: I got a great name for the podcast.
1: I have the name for the podcast.
0: In case
1: it's
0: you
1: the
0: don't.
1: Get him. There's a chance it's tonight. Very likely tomorrow because I'm not going to get home until 9:30.
0: I got a good better name, maybe. Here, how about this one?
10: Judge McKee. He dropped the ball.
0: He dropped the ball podcast.
1: I like it.
0: How about that one? Is that a good one for you?
1: Mm-hmm.
0: He dropped the ball. The podcast.
1: You like it?
0: Yeah.
1: He likes it.
0: How about
9: Ozzie Geechin.
0: The podcast.
1: The podcast.
0: Yeah.
1: I love how Mets fans.
0: Hey, Pete, are we recording the Geechin tonight?
1: Yeah. You know what else I got on Twitter? Because his little comment reminded me, these Met fans taking shots at the Yankees makes me laugh. Makes me laugh. Because someone tweeted at me and said, oh, you're all over, Ron disparaging the team on the broadcast. How about when John Sterling said they run the bases like drunks?
0: Yeah.
1: Yeah. You know what the difference was? He made those comments in the World Series. Well, the Mets comments are being made as they're 11 games under 500 in May. Slightly different.
10: Run
1: different.
10: The bases like drunks.
1: Slightly different.
0: Like drunks.
1: Yeah, like drunks in the World Series.
0: Okay.
1: What?
6: What? What do you get more mad about? The Yankees or the Beatles?
1: What's that?
0: Oh, that's a great question.
1: Well, the Yankees. They're every year.
0: Someone took a shot at Paul McCartney or someone took a shot at Aaron Judge.
1: If I thought
0: do you react worse against?
1: It depends. If the shot's completely unfair, probably Judge because he's my guy right now. And Paul McCartney's 80. A billionaire. And how could you argue with Paul McCartney? He's like the greatest living songwriter.
6: Wow.
1: Like,
6: it's debatable.
1: It's not debatable.
0: Bob Dylan's probably a better songwriter.
1: I don't know.
0: To be fair.
1: I disagree.
0: Neo's probably a better songwriter. No. To be fair, Ed Sheeran's probably the greatest songwriter alive today.
1: Paul McCartney.
0: Charlie Puth is a better songwriter.
1: That's absurd.
0: Benny Blanco is probably a better songwriter.
6: No. Smokey Robinson.
0: Robinson's definitely
1: a great songwriter.
0: Mount Rushmore. He wrote My Girl.
1: Yeah, I know.
0: Period. Stop.
1: Paul McCartney wrote
11: Manny Rodriguez.
0: But he didn't call it yesterday.
1: Yes, he did.
0: He called it scrambled eggs.
1: No, he didn't. He called it yesterday. That's how he took it from scrambled eggs to yesterday. And he had a dream. It came to him in a dream.
0: Is that right?
1: Yes.
0: What was the dream?
1: The melody.
0: Oh, is that
1: right? He's a melody maker. That. He is the great melody maker of our time. There is no doubt about
0: it. Of his time.
1: Of anyone's time.
0: Well, of his time.
1: He is Mr. Melody.
0: You think
1: melody.
0: He's better than Ed Sheeran?
1: At
0: head to head.
1: Yes.
0: You think so? Ed Sheeran's pretty good, dude.
1: He's very good.
0: You think he's better than Smokey?
1: Yes.
0: Smokey wrote every Motown hit there was.
1: He wrote a
0: pretty
1: lot
0: much.
1: Of songs. So
0: I think Smokey's about Rushmore.
1: One of the great
0: Carole
1: songwriters
0: King's about Rushmore.
1: Of all time. Absolutely. Yeah.
0: So if you do it real quick, a Mount Rushmore of songwriters.
1: Lennon, if you want to put Lennon and McCartney one
0: as a team, that's fair.
1: That's fine.
0: Okay.
1: But I would still put Paul solo.
0: That's fair. I'll give it to him as a team.
1: But I'll give it to him as a team. Lennon McCartney is the number one
0: songwriter. No, it's a Mount Rushmore. Well, there's four of them.
1: Yeah, but they're the
0: like,
1: premier.
0: Washington's not better than Lincoln.
1: Yeah, sure he is.
0: They're both there.
1: First there. First face you look at.
0: Because he came first.
1: You go left to right. That's it.
0: Okay. Boom. Go ahead.
6: So did I.
0: Relax. Don't even listen to him.
1: Came left to right?
0: No, don't. Just let it go. I'll explain after.
1: No, I understood it.
0: I don't know if you did. Go ahead.
1: I did.
0: So McCartney and Lennon won.
1: Yeah.
0: Carole King 2. Smokey 3.
1: I think Bob Dylan. Those are the four.
0: Bob Dylan 4.
1: Yeah.
0: No Ed Sheeran, huh?
1: No. Good. No. Just checking. No. Those are the four songwriters.
0: Weird Al Yankovic?
1: No. No. Although very clever.
0: Lil Wayne?
1: Trying to think of underrated songwriters. So, I mean, if we're going to go that, I think Eminem would be at the top of my list for for hip-hop and rap.
0: People say he didn't write his songs.
1: But no, okay, nobody says that. Okay. He wrote them.
6: People say that.
0: Some people say that Proof wrote all of his songs, but neither here nor there.
1: Well, that's just inaccurate.
0: I'm going to say what
1: Proof
0: people say.
1: Proof has been dead and he's still writing songs.
0: Yeah, well, when's the last hit he wrote since Proof died?
1: He's had hits.
0: Walk on Water with Beyonce?
1: His albums still go number one.
0: Yeah, Stan. He wrote Stan, I'll give you that. Maybe the greatest rap song of all time.
1: Maybe. But you said Proof wrote it.
0: But he wrote most of his stuff early on.
1: That's just not true.
0: Facts.
1: No.
0: It's not. Keeping it a buck.
1: That's not true.
0: Got to take a break.
1: I don't know where you heard that crap. But no, you don't mess with, you don't take needless shots at the Yankees or at the Beatles. That's fair.
0: You look like you could use a refresher. A Dunkin' refresher, Big Mac.
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1: 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Yankees in action tonight, 7:40. It's on Prime, in case you forgot. And Gerrit Cole back on the mound for his second start after an extremely successful first start Friday night against the Rays. Even though the Yankees lost, he was brilliant in six innings. And tonight also we're seeing Anthony Volpe back at shortstop and Caballero in left field. Grisham gets the day off against the lefty Cameron for the Kansas City Royals as the Yankees look for the sweep and a four-game winning streak. We'll get to it right here on The Fan.

0: This is an Odyssey Sports Minute.
1: The New York Knicks are in the NBA Finals. The Knicks swept away the Cleveland Cavaliers in the Eastern Conference Finals. Yesterday, it was reported Kenny Atkinson will return for next season. The number one rumor is linking them to LeBron James and getting him back to Cleveland. I'm not sold that that team with Donovan Mitchell, James Harden, and LeBron James makes the Cavs any better than the group that just lost to the Knicks. I'm Chris Black.
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0: From the 1010 Winds Traffic Center, I'm Greg Rice with the InjuryLawyer.com Fan Highway Patrol, presented by the Rothenberg Law Firm. Getting you to the outbound George, that's getting worse. Southbound Deegan ramp to the outbound George, you got a crash on the right lane. Deegan south, a standstill from Van Cortlandt Park. Northbound Deegan, it leaves better than across Bronx. West side, best out of town. Citybound George is fine. Lincoln, 20 to 30 in, 15 to 20 out from 11th, better from 9th. Holland, 15 to 20 minutes out of town. Inbound Skyway is a mess, so is the northbound side of 1 and 9. Newark Bay, it's just a much safer play. Queensbound RFK is awful, as is the eastbound Grand Central over to LaGuardia, where a crash has a couple of left lanes shut down. 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
1: 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The

0: Yes, sir. Yes, sir. 888-808-1019. It's the last stop of the Carton Show, taking you up until 7 o'clock Yankee pregame right here on The Fan. Obviously, a lot today on your New York Knicks as we get ready for game one on the 3rd, and we sit and wait. It was awesome to talk to Kurt Thomas today. That was so cool. Obviously, you know, it's a little different. I mean, I didn't get to see John Starks because I had, you know, germs that day and I wasn't allowed in the studio. That was a bummer. Obviously, Clyde, I know more of a broadcaster. I've never watched him actually play the game. I know who he is, obviously, and I know how great of a player he was. The best Knick of all time. And Jalen Brunson's not there just yet, and I don't even think winning this one championship would do it necessarily. But to sit in with someone I remember playing, he was on that 99 team, and we are hoping that, you know, things go a little differently. If it's against the Spurs, I suspect it really would be a lot different this series. The feeling around the series would be a lot different. That Spurs team, we forget. That Duncan Robinson team was dynamic. We just talked about the idea that the Knicks are going to be playing 4 games in 23 days. And the last time that little amount of play with that amount of rest for teams heading into the NBA Finals, all three teams won 4-1. And in one of those three teams, the others being the 17 Golden State Warriors, obviously with Durant and Curry, the 0-1 Lakers, Kobe and Shaq, and the 99 Duncan and David Robinson Spurs. That team was legit. That's their first championship, or Duncan's first championship, and the Knicks were good, and the Knicks had a really nice run, and obviously the memorable series in Game 5 against the Heat is what stands out about you on that run, and then beating the Pacers as well as in the Eastern Conference Finals. But they were not nearly as good as that Spurs team. We all knew who that series was going to go. This is going to feel a lot different. 888-808-1019, and hopefully we'll see if it is the Spurs. It might very well be the Thunder. We'll get into it as we get closer to the games, obviously. We'll talk Knicks every single day as they are running to the NBA Finals. Unbelievable. Doing it the way they're doing it. But I did want to talk just briefly about the Yankees as well. Haven't had a chance to talk too much about the Yankees off of a now 3-game winning streak, taking the first 2 games against the Royals. And again, I did want to talk about Anthony Volpe because I as he's back in the lineup today, Caballero in the lineup today playing left field. So they're sitting Grisham, moving Bellinger to center and playing both Caballero and Volpe, and Volpe at shortstop. And I think he's earned the right to get more playing time. I know how Yankee fans feel about him, how I feel about him. We all wanted him to stay in the minors. They did that. We all wanted him to stay there until he earned the spot back. That's not what happened. Caballero got injured. He came up. He is playing well. He got the game-winning hit in game one of this series against Kansas City. He played well in the Toronto series. He's made every single play at shortstop, including a really good play in the hole yesterday and a long throw. His arm looks strong. He's hitting. He's getting on base. He hit for power with the home run yesterday. Yes, I know everyone was hitting home runs yesterday, but he's played well enough, and I do think that the version of this team with him at shortstop and Caballero as that piece that plays all over and maybe specifically at third base instead of McMahon, who is back in the lineup today against the lefty. Now, my gut is that's happening because they want the best possible defense behind Gerrit Cole making his second start, and it'll be good to get to see Gerrit Cole again. As we saw him Friday night, he pitched great. I was there in the building. But he needs to be in the lineup. He deserves to be in the lineup. I know he's been bad for 3 years. I understand. I understand that he's been bad for 3 years, and we're all tired of him. We've all seen him, and he's had stretches like this where he's played well before, and then right back into the tank. I am not making any declarative statement about what Anthony Volpe is. What I'm saying is much like how we feel overall about the team, or at least many Yankee fans feel about the team, the run it back. Yankees are destined to have the same repeat season they had last year and the year before and losing in the postseason. It's destined to happen again because we just have no belief in them. You can't look at it that way. You got to look at this team on its own, its competition, and what you feel about this team and put back what you thought of previous iterations of it. Same thing with Anthony Volpe. Yes, in the past, glimpses have been just that. Good play has lasted 2 weeks, and then right back to being terrible. And that very may well happen again. But he is recovered from a shoulder injury. Maybe he's found something. It's not the first player to ever find something their third or fourth year into Major League Baseball. And the team is best served if he becomes that player. They are not best served just jettisoning him. So keep an open mind. Allow him to play. 3-for-6 last night. He's getting on base. He's hitting .280. He showed power yesterday. He's made every play at shortstop. I think you play this out as long as possible. And Caballero plays every day, too. Caballero plays third base. Caballero can play second base. Caballero can play a corner outfield spot, as you're seeing tonight. He plays everywhere. Anthony Volpe's your shortstop. That's the best version of this team. And as long as Anthony Volpe's producing, I think he has every right to hold that job, because I think that's how the Yankees are best served to go win. I honestly believe that. And, you know, playing Kansas City doesn't hurt either. They've won, what, like 13 straight games against Kansas City? And think about where they are and how big that win was against Tampa Bay and that walk-off home run from Judge. Think about how big that has been and the difference in it. They were about, right? I was there Friday night. They had the lead into the eighth. They blow the eighth inning with four runs off of the error from Caballero at shortstop and Tim Hill on the mound, and it leads to a bitter, disgusting loss after Cole pitched his ass off in his first game back. They blow that game. They're seven games behind in the loss column. Seven. They play that next night, Sunday, after the rainout Saturday. They're tied 0-0 in the ninth. If they lose that game, you are talking about being eight games back in the loss column to Tampa Bay. Eight. And losing all five games against Tampa. And we know the narrative around what happened last year with Toronto. You don't want to lose all five of the first games that you've played against Tampa, and now you're falling seven or eight games back, rather, in the loss column. Instead, Judge hits that walk-off home run. We've been desperate for anything from him. He turns out to get, you know, he hasn't absolutely crushed it, but he's got multiple hits over the last couple of games. It looks like hopefully he's starting to get hot. And Tampa Bay has now lost three games in a row. The Yankee game, and they lost the first two games of this Baltimore series. And suddenly, they're 2.5 games back in the standings and four in the loss column. What a huge swing over the last couple of days, because we could be staring eight games back in the face. And instead, it's four in the loss column, 2.5 overall. And I'm telling you, Tampa Bay's not going to continue to play like this. The Yankees can hit. Get Volpe back. Stanton, hopefully, they're getting more imaging from him. The second he gets back into the lineup, it's going to help immensely. And now that the rotation, once, you know, still waiting for Fried, but you see what Cam Schlittler was last night. You see what Cole can be. You're hoping this rotation can carry you. I still think they're the best team in the American League. 888-808-1019. And unfortunately, that is not the case for the New York Mets. But they don't play in the American League, so they don't have to be the best team in the American League. They can just be the worst team in the National League. Let's get to the calls real quick. Kyle in Staten Island. What's up, Kyle?
1: Hey, how's it going, man?
0: Good. How are you,
1: long buddy? Time listener, first time caller. So I just wanted to call in real quick and mention, comment on something I heard you say a few days ago, Big Mac. And I believe that it was Aaron Judge is definitely still the king of New York.
0: Yes.
1: Not Jalen Brunson. Something along those lines, right?
0: Correct.
1: So I've been thinking about that. And I think that the way that that conversation has been had in this town for the last number of years is like, who is the most dominant in their position at their sport wearing a New York, you know, on their chest,
0: uniform,
1: whatever,
0: yeah,
1: it may be, right? Baseball. Mm-hmm. Yeah. So, and you could, Aaron Judge, you know, led the Yankees to the World Series, and he's done a lot over a longer period of time than Brunson, right? So I don't even want to go there. My point is that when you really think about it, though, a king is kind of supposed to be the man of the people. And New York is a very, very divided town with the Mets and the Yankees. So to half of New York, Aaron Judge is the king of New York. But to almost everybody in New York, I think Brunson's our guy.
0: I don't know if the king is supposed to be the man of the people. I mean, that's why we got rid of kings, because the people weren't too thrilled about having them. So I don't know. Or at least that's why, you know, the United States decided to move on from a king. I would say this again. To me, I don't know what you could come up. You can twist yourself in circles trying to come up with the definition of king that leads to Jalen Brunson or anyone, whoever you want, whoever you want. You could spin it so Matthew Schaefer is the king of New York, if you'd like. Well, it's about youth. It's about what he's going to do next. He's got another 15 years of being this guy. He's hit the scene at 18 years old and been incredible. He's going to be a superstar forever. He's, you know, like, you know, you could figure out how, you could spin it however you want, whatever the justification is or however you want to declare what king means. To me, king of New York means the best player in New York, the king of New York. When we think New York sports, who comes to mind? Plain and simple. And to me, I don't think there's any question yet. When we think New York sports, Aaron Judge is the king. And if you're going to take down the king, like, to me, it's about best player. It's about winning. It's about all of that. Totally true. Eli Manning was the king of New York. He won two Super Bowls. Wasn't the best quarterback. Wasn't the best player. Never came close to an MVP. He's having a hell of a hard time getting in the Hall of Fame. Judge is going to walk in on, to quote Mike Francesa, we've quoted him a couple times, or someone said I was quoting him anyway. To quote Mike Francesa, he's getting in on roller skates. And if Jalen Brunson continues to play like this for another handful of years, he's going to the Hall of Fame. And Eli Manning can't get in the Hall of Fame just yet, although I think he eventually will. And he would, no, I don't think anyone would question during his time was, you know, in 2011, the king of New York with Jeter and Mariano at the tail end of their career. But if you want to dethrone the, to me, it's Judge is the king of New York right now because he's the best player. And he's had the same level of success. He's been here longer than Jalen Brunson. He never wore another uniform. Jalen Brunson wore a Dallas Mavericks uniform. He's won three MVPs. Jalen Brunson hasn't sniffed an MVP. He's been to a World Series. He's been to an NBA Finals. He's been to four equivalent of a Eastern Conference Finals. He's only gone to two. If he wins a championship, things change. But if you're going to overtake the better player, because I don't think anyone would dispute Aaron Judge is the better player at his sport than Jalen, as great as Jalen Brunson is, Judge is a better baseball player than Jalen Brunson is a basketball player. And Aaron Judge is arguably the face of the sport. So if you're going to overcome the discrepancy in level of actual player, it's got to be more than equal amount of success. He's got to outdo him success-wise, and so far, he hasn't. If they go on and win a championship this year, conversation changes. 888-808-1019, quick break. Back with more of your calls right here on The Fan.
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22: 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Inbound Holland, whatever they are charging, you are paying on the Newark Bay Extension. Northbound side of 1 and 9, it is an absolute crawl, especially in the local lanes from right out of Newark Airport all the way up towards the split for truck route 1 and 9, and then inbound Skyway a standstill from before you even leave Kearney. Outbound side of the Holland is not bad. Lincoln 15 in, 10 out. Citybound George behaves. West side best of it out. Northbound Deegan best ride home from the Bronx. In Jersey, truck broke down in Edison, 287 southbound, your exit 3, and you got the middle lane knocked out of service. Eastbound Grand Central still slow from LaGuardia past the LIE because of an earlier collision. 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

0: with you on the last stop of the Carton Show. Got you till 7 o'clock, Yankee baseball. Gave you the lineup. No Grisham. Also no Jazz against Cameron, the left-hander. Rosario playing second base and Caballero out in left field. We talked about it earlier real quick. The MLBPA made an offer, or its first proposal to MLB today. Some of the highlights, a competitive integrity tax for any team that does not spend $150 million. So they're going to tax anyone who's not over $150 million. Now, I initially thought, well, that's at least they're, you know, offering a floor. They're not really offering a floor. They're looking to tax the teams that are spending less than $150 million. Now, MLB, the reason I was somewhat excited about it when I first heard it was Major League Baseball offered a floor as well as the cap last year's proposal, or at least the floor was a talking point as something they would be willing to give the Players Association, but they were always opposed to any kind of floor because with a floor, the next thing you ask for is the cap and the ceiling. So the idea that they were looking at taxing, and this isn't really a floor necessarily, the players are pretty much saying, let's keep it like it is, but make it more, let's penalize teams that don't spend $150. We'll give them an increase in certain things designed to help revenue sharing and incentivize people to sell tickets, right? They'll get more. The players are offering to take less of the revenue from ticket sales so that teams could theoretically be incentivized to fill their building, which means build a good team. And they want to up the tax threshold at the top, which is currently at $244 million to $300 million. And so they pretty much want more money in the game. They want to increase the minimum salary to which is currently $780,000 to $1.5 million. So they pretty much want to double the minimum salary. They want to increase the luxury tax threshold to $300 million, and they want to put in a tax for a quote-unquote floor at $150 million. They want to give, if you're 30 years old, they want to give you or take away an extra year of control from the team. And so if you're 30, you could become a free agent in 5 years, not the six that currently exists. And then some other small things, but they want to incentivize teams to do more at the bottom, which would help in the kind of lack of sustainability with teams at the bottom and teams at the top, the competitive balance issue that the Major League Baseball is screaming is a problem for the fans. And that's where Major League Baseball stands, pretty much. Their fan base told them the game was too slow. They instituted a clock. Massive success. They made changes, got rid of the shift. They've done everything. They've done polling by its fans for a long time. They've made changes based on the polling, and all of the changes have been wildly successful, and the sport is on the rise. That's how MLB views it. And the other thing that the fans are telling them by a mile is that they have a major competitive balance issue in the sport. That's polling around 80% of Major League Baseball fans feel like there is a competitive balance issue. So Major League Baseball, and they think the best way to serve that problem is via the salary cap. Basketball has a salary cap. NFL has a salary cap. They view that's what's in the best interest of the sport. This first, proposal by MLB, Players Association, is designed to pretty much avoid the salary cap. Well, we'll tax the teams at the bottom. Well, we'll increase the number of, because I don't know how that works, really. How do you tax the upper teams less and then force the bottom teams to spend more? Like, yeah, you can incentivize them with ticket sales and stuff like that, but that's not enough. So MLB came out with a statement. We appreciate the union making a set of proposals, and we look forward to continuing the bargaining process and working towards solving the competitive balance problem our fans are telling us needs to be addressed. We understand their proposals and design benefits for the players. Unfortunately, they do not address, in fact, exacerbate the competitive balance problem our fans are telling us we must address. The MLBPA's proposal would reduce the amount of transferred to lower revenue clubs. They would lessen the money to lower revenue clubs, weaken the competitive balance tax, and lead to even more payroll disparity, which already exists. For example, under the union's proposal, the Dodgers would pay less in luxury tax payments, giving them an additional $70 million to spend on payroll. So in other words, you're allowing the Dodgers to spend more, and you're not giving any more money to the lesser teams. You're just saying, spend more, or we'll tax you. And go ahead, Dodgers, you could spend more money, and we won't tax you. How does that help the Pittsburgh Pirates spend more money? It doesn't. And thus, this proposal doesn't make me feel any better. Initially, I thought, hey, at least they're open to a floor. But they're not really open to a floor. They just want to tax the teams for not spending $150 million. If you're going to tax the teams, you got to put more money in their pocket. I'm open to the tax at 150. MLB's open at some sort of penalty for not being over a certain number. But when you do that, you have to find a more credible way than just saying, hey, we'll give you more of the ticket sales. Like, I know there's bonuses for teams that win and stuff like that, but they got to find a better way to split the money. But ultimately, this is going to be a huge problem. It's going to be a huge fight. There's definitely going to be a lockout, and we'll see if we miss games. 888-808-1019, so quick break off of that. NBA, Yankees, Mets, MLB, whatever you want to talk about the final few minutes as we take you to 7 o'clock and Yankees pregame against the Royals right here on The Fan.
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2: I can't fault the Cavs too much for straight up quitting last night. 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And they've got another 9 days to rest while OKC and the Spurs beat each other up. 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This is destiny in the making. I'm Pat Boyle.
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6: Live from beautiful Kauffman Stadium in Kansas City, Missouri, it is New York Yankees baseball. And tonight, Yankees will try and finish this sweep here. They defeated the Royals, obviously, as we all know, 15-1. Cam Schlittler, 6 innings. 4 hits, 1 run, no walks, and 6 strikeouts. Did give up a home run, earned his 7th win of the year, and everybody had numbers. Actually, the first time in Yankee history that every starter on this team had 2 hits or more in the same game. Hard to believe, but that is true. Well, we welcome you to our booth here in Kansas City. Our producer engineer is Matt Shortis. My partner is Dave Sims, and I am Susan Waldman. 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We've got the leadoff spot where I will talk to the longtime TV voice of the Kansas City Royals. That's our friend Ryan Lefevre. I will tell you who is hot and who's not, what's happened on this date in Yankees history, and much more. But first, it's the Manager Show with Aaron Boone, brought to you by RWJ Barnabas Health. Let's be healthy together.
7: Let's start with Cam Schlittler yesterday. And every time you talk to Cam Schlittler, nothing is good enough. And last night he said he was grinding. And I'm thinking to myself, boy, I'd better take a second look at what he's doing. What does he mean when he thinks he is grinding?
8: Yeah, I just don't think he was totally dialed in command.

0: innings, pitching change, whatnot. But he managed it, did a really good job. Yesterday was the day, even if it was a close game, I was going shorter with him anyway, so it kind of worked out perfect, the fact that, you know, we score a ton of runs, he still goes six innings, and we, you know, kind of kept his pitch count down a little bit, which we kind of wanted to do yesterday.
1: He had said that the innings were really long between innings, and then he said, don't get me wrong, I loved all the runs, and it was fun to watch, but it was hard. The other thing that's kind of interesting is that I saw a note, I couldn't believe that no Yankee team ever had had two or more hits every single person that started. It's kind of hard to believe when you think of all these teams.
0: Yeah. You know, when I was looking at looked a couple times at the scoreboard to see our hit total, I'm like, man, when's the last time we had 17 hits, 19 hits, and then it was 24 hits or whatever, and then got the nugget after the game, obviously, about the two hits for every starter. Pretty remarkable, obviously. There's been a lot of history made, and for that to be the first time for that to happen, you know, speaks to just how good of an offensive night it was.
1: For you as an offensive player, when you were a player, which game is easier to flush? A million to nothing or 2-1?
0: It's a good question. From a manager standpoint, a little bit of the context of where you are in the season, what you're going through as a team. You know, if you're playing really well and you lose a tough game, but you kind of played well, those are easier to go to sleep on at night. Sometimes you do get whacked and you, you know, lose a clunker or whatever. If you're going through an okay stretch, those are a little easier to flush. Sometimes when you're scuffling, though, and you lose a close game and maybe you left something on the table or you didn't do something that maybe put you over the top, those are the ones that are a little tougher.
1: Okay, today you got a little interesting lineup. You're giving Grisham a day off. You got McMahon at third. You got Cappy in the outfield. Judge DHing. What is the thinking behind all that, giving people days off?
0: Yeah, well, with Grish and just having the knee last week, and a lefty, I wanted to give him this one going into the off day. Similar with Jazz, with the lefty. This is not a lefty that I mind having our lefties in at all. So that's why I got McMahon over there and his defense over there at third. Have a little bit of balance in the order, but want to get Cabby back in there. I'll probably play with the two righties coming in Sacramento. I'll probably play him and Volpe one each at short in Sacramento those first two games. So just trying to keep everyone active and, like, engaged, and because they're all playing an important role.
1: Okay, and Garrett Cole said he bounced back fine and he should be fine. What are you looking for his second time out?
0: Hopefully, get a little more on the pitch count. But biggest thing is go pitch well. You know, what was remarkable to me, maybe remarkable is not overstating it, but I just thought he managed the game situation and for not having been out there, like, he controlled all the things that, where you might have seen rust did not exist in that game. I thought he did the little intangible things so very well in his first game back.
1: Oh, Karen, thank you.
0: You bet.
1: 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We'll have more of the Nissan Yankees pregame show after this on WFAN Yankees Radio.
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9: And now it's time for Diamond Notes. The Brewers completed a sweep of the Cardinals with a 2-1 win this afternoon. Cardinals starter Dustin May carried a no-hitter into the eighth inning. Milwaukee led off the eighth with a double and a single. Jojo Romero came on and allowed the two inherited runners to score. Trevor Megill closed out the top of the ninth to complete the comeback win. Wow. Rangers designated outfielder Andrew McCutchen for assignment prior to tonight's game against the Astros. They signed infielder Nicky Lopez to a major league contract. Kutch hit just 192 in 37 games for Texas. 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Who's Hot? Atlanta's Michael Harris II went 4-for-4 with a homer last night. He's batting .387 with four homers over his last seven games. Who's Not? Marlins base runners. They were caught stealing four times in their 2-1 loss to the Blue Jays this afternoon. Now here's the leaderboard for you, and here are the leaders in runs scored. In the American League, it's our own Aaron Judge with 41. In the National League, it's Washington's James Wood with 50. Now let's go inside the lines. Here is Emmanuel Barbari.
10: 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Tonight, the Yankees trying to sweep the Royals and make it 14 in a row against Kansas City. The run line on tonight's game, Yankees -1.5. The total runs for the game, over under 9. In another marquee matchup, the Astros and the Rangers, with the Rangers favored at -140 on the money line. We'll have more on the Nissan Yankees pregame show after this on WFAN Yankees Radio.
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9: 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He'll begin running outside later this week. 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Cam Schlittler allowed just one run over six innings last night. He leads the majors with a 1.50 ERA. Now it's time for the leadoff spot with the Kansas City TV voice of many, many years, Ryan LaFever, and that's brought to you by Laborers Local 731. Feel the power. In the broadcast booth, I am Susan Waldman with the longtime television voice of the Kansas City Royals. 28 years, Ryan LaFever. It just seems like yesterday when I met you, you were just a little boy.
22: And I'll always remember how you treated me when I was a little boy. And one of my favorite things about playing the Yankees is coming into the radio booth and visiting with you and John, God rest his soul. It's the highlight of the Royals-Yankees series for me.
9: Well, thank you very much. Now, let's talk about your Royals, Aaron. They say that teams aren't as bad as they are when they're going bad, and they're not as good as they are when they're going well. Where is the Royals team right now?
22: Susan, they're still trying to figure out what in the world is going on here. And you are what your record is, and they're 11 games under 500. But this basic core went to the playoffs 2 years ago and almost got past the Yankees in the division series. And we had a ton of injuries last year, and I think the expectations might have been a little too high. But they finished with a winning record. They grinded through it. This year they went in healthy. They were experienced. I think the feeling was that they learned a lot from last year, and we're really expecting to contend in the division. It could happen. Who knows? But that's something that they just haven't been able to put their finger on. Why hasn't this team clicked yet?
9: And I'm looking at offense, and I know there's injuries, and everybody has a lot of injuries. You have no closer, and you have two of your big guys in the rotation out. But the lineup puzzles me, and it's almost simplistic to say that Salvi and Vinny in the middle are trying too hard, because maybe they are. And if you've only got two guys that are supposed to produce, then you can pitch to them.

0: them and pitch around everybody, you know, to pitch around them and pitch to everybody else. Is that what's going on? Because you look at the numbers of Salvi Perez and Vinny Pasquantino, and they're not where they should be.
1: That's the simple answer, that if those two are producing more, we'd be in a much different position right now offensively. But you know, this is not the Yankees offense. This is a team that needs to move runners. This is a team that needs to get a runner in from third base with less than two outs. This is what they did 2 years ago when they got to the playoffs. They were not a slugging offense. We have a really good starting rotation. Our bullpen is good with not having our closer Carlos Estevez. The defense is above average. They have some speed, but if they're going to score runs, they have to do the so-called little things. And so, yeah, you can hang this on Vinny and on Salvi, but they're also not doing the little things. They're not scoring a run when the only thing out there is a runner at third with less than two outs. You got to get that run home, even if it's just one. They've really struggled with that kind of stuff too.
0: And I didn't mean to blame it all on Vinny. He's taken it on himself because he said right into this microphone that I should be doing more. That's a tough way to play.
1: Yeah, Vinny is just very aware of himself as a player. And when he's right, he's a run producer. He's the kind of guy that, you know, might break his bat 11 times in a year, but drive a runner in from third. And the first few times, you're like, well, that was kind of lucky. And then you're like, you know what? I don't think that is lucky. I think he just has a knack for driving in runs. So even he is wondering why he's not been able to do what he's done the last 2 years. But yes, he's very stand-up, which helps.
0: Okay, what has to happen here? The division, everything is changing so quickly, and you can see it, people having losing streaks of 10 and winning streaks of 10. What has to happen here for the Royals to get back on track?
1: I don't know the answer to that question, but maybe I can answer what the Royals don't want to happen, and that is to go into panic mode and try and become a team that they are not. Like, we got to go out and score six runs tonight, or we got to go and do something above and beyond what they're capable of doing. And I keep going back to the 2024 team, which was mainly the same players. I think if you were to sum it up, I think they had a pretty firm grasp of who they were 2 years ago, and they were coming off 106 losses, so they had a lot to prove. There's a difference between a team that has a lot to prove and a team that suddenly has expectations. I think they're struggling with the expectations. Our hope is at some point they're just going to relax and go out and play the kind of baseball that they're capable of playing. That just has not happened yet.
0: Okay. What do you expect from Noah Cameron tonight?
1: Well, he's very unpredictable, and that's what he's going to have to be against the Yankees, who, you know better than I do, have just bludgeoned left-hand pitching this year, and that was a bloodbath last night. I don't know if I've ever seen a pitcher get lit up last night like the Yankees. We were saying the Yankees had batting practice twice yesterday, before the game and then in the first three innings. But Noah Cameron, this will mean something to you. Noah Cameron's a lot like Mark Burley. He works fast. He throws strikes. He's just a very light-hearted, happy-go-lucky guy, and he happens to be from this area, so I don't think he's going to be overwhelmed by the moment, and that's probably the type of guy, win or lose, that we need on the mound tonight.
0: Ryan, great to see you, my friend. Have a good rest of your season.
1: Great to see you, Susan.
0: The leadoff spot was also brought to you by Orlin & Cohen Orthopedic Group, ranked number one in New York by Castle Connolly. We've got specialists for that. We'll be back with more on the Nissan Yankees pregame show on WFAN Yankees Radio.
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4: Oh, I don't know. And now it's time for Today in Yankees History, brought to you by Montefiore Einstein, the official hospital of the New York Yankees. Today in 1933, the Yankees trailed the White Sox 11-3, heading to the bottom of the eighth at the stadium. They scored 12 runs in the frame, capped off by a grand slam from catcher Bill Dickey. They went on to win the game 15-11. In 2015, the Yankees beat the Royals 4-2. Alex Rodriguez struck the big blow in the third.
5: Here's the 0-1. Swung on and driven to deep left field. There it's gone. It is gone. It's fair and it's gone. It is a three-run home run for Alex Rodriguez. An A-bomb from A-Rod. And the Yankees now take a 4-1 lead.
4: And that gave A-Rod 1,995 career RBIs. He tied Lou Gehrig for fourth place all time. And 1 year ago today, the Yankees beat the Angels 3-2 in Anaheim. Carlos Rodon pitched seven shutout innings for the win. Ben Rice and Oswald Peraza hit solo home runs. 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
13: Pitch driven to the gap in left center field with two outs. That ball's got carried. The ball's got carried. It is gone. A two-run homer opposite field by Ben Rice. Swing on drive to left field. Hit hard. Hit a ton. Say goodbye. Fourth row home run for Aaron Judge.
14: Bouncing ball to Cabby. Throws to Jazz at second for the final out of this ball game. Victory for the New York Yankees.
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4: And a very good evening, everybody, and welcome to beautiful Kauffman Stadium in Kansas City, Missouri. It is a beautiful night, 83 degrees, very low humidity, a few puffy white clouds overhead. It's just a beautiful, beautiful night. 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Hardy Siding is America's number one brand of siding. For the New York Yankees now, 11 games over 500 at 33-22. Balt Goldschmidt is the first baseman, and he is leading off. Ben Rice is the DH, batting second. Aaron Judge and Wright batting third. Cody Bellinger is the cleanup hitter, and he is playing center field today. Tonight's cleanup hitter is brought to you by Surf Pro, like it never even happened. Ahmed Rosario is the second baseman today. He is batting fifth. Anthony Volpe at short, batting sixth. Ryan McMahon is the third baseman, batting seventh. Batting eighth and playing left field is Jose Caballero, and Austin Wells behind the plate, and he is batting ninth. For Matt Cotraro's Kansas City Royals, 22-33, so the opposite for them. Mikel Garcia is the third baseman, batting leadoff. The number two hitter is the shortstop, Bobby Witt Jr. Vinny Pasquantino is the first baseman, batting third. DHing and being cleanup hitter is Salvi Perez. Carter Jensen is the catcher. He is batting fifth. Lane Thomas in center, batting sixth. Batting seventh and playing right is Jack Caglione. Michael Massey is the second baseman, batting eighth, and Isaac Collins is the left fielder, and he is batting ninth. We'll be back with a defensive alignment and more after this on WFAN Yankees Radio.
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4: 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Ryan McMahon at third, Anthony Volpe at short, Ahmed Rosario at second, Paul Goldschmidt is at first. On the mound in his second start since coming back from Tommy John surgery is Gerrit Cole. 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Last time they saw Noah Cameron, it was not too good for Noah Cameron. He lost on the 18th of April, 13-4. Four innings, five runs on seven hits. And he gets behind. If he gets behind on hitters, then the Yankee, then he comes in and his... His stuff is okay. He depends on changing speeds. He depends on his breaking stuff more than that fastball. If he has to come in with that fastball, it's more easily hit than the breaking stuff. As for Gerrit Cole, we'll see what he does on his second start. He had a good week of work. He said the bullpens were fine, so we shall see what we shall see. 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Ryan Blackney is at first base. Marvin Hudson is the crew chief, and he is at second, and Nick Marley is the third base umpire. 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
4: And we are back here at Kauffman Stadium, and the Kansas City Royals have gone out onto the field, led by their big left-hander, Noah Cameron. And Noah Cameron, when we saw him last time, that was in New York, and he is 2-3, 4.72 ERA on the year. But last time, as I said, was the 18th of April at Yankee Stadium, and the Yankees beat Kansas City 13-4. He went four innings, giving up five runs on seven hits. He does give up hits. And he has a tendency to get behind. And if you get behind against this team, you really are not in a really good position to win. Let me go through the defense once again. Collins will be in left, Lane Thomas in center, and Jack Caglione in right. Mikel Garcia at left, Bobby Witt Jr. at short. Michael Massey is at second. Vinny Pasquantino is at first. On the mound is Noah Cameron. Behind the plate is Carter Jensen. A couple of news and notes things. Giancarlo Stanton had the MRI result that he's been waiting for. It's been very frustrating for him. And Aaron Boone described it as showing a lot of improvement. And Stanton has just been waiting. He said he has felt fine, but they weren't going to let him do any kind of running that he wants to do until the MRI caught up with the way he was feeling. That's what they go now. They do that now. And they just go with what's on the MRI and not the way the player feels. And he was really depressed last time I talked to him. It was very, very frustrating. Showed a lot of improvement, so he will start his running program now this week, and he can do that pretty quickly, so that's really good news. We are coming to you live from the Provident Bank broadcast booth, and as Paul Goldschmidt steps up to the plate, stepping up to the microphone is the radio voice of the New York Yankees. Here's Dave Sims.
1: Susan, thank you very much. Beautiful night here in Kansas City. It's go time at Kauffman Stadium, where the Yankees looking to extend their winning streak to four games and their consecutive win streak against Kansas City to 14 games. Now Jack Caglione, Vinny Pasquantino has some glove issues. And how about that? He's asking for a glove, any glove. Somebody throws a glove out there. Looks like it might be a first baseman's glove. It is. Good for Vinny. Yankees, how about the onslaught last night? Just hit after hit after hit. Each starter had at least two hits. The ball game, first time in franchise history. Very, very impressive.
4: I still wonder how that can happen. And with this, with all the teams they had, you mean nobody?
1: I know. That,
4: it just is amazing.
1: A lot of teams over the years that were able to bludgeon people on a daily basis. Well, here's Noah Cameron, first pitch of the ball game. To Paul Goldschmidt leading off. Here's first pitch to Goldie. It's in tight, ball one, and we're underway. First pitch of the game brought to you by Alliance Orthopedics, New Jersey's leader in ortho and sports medicine, helping patients live better every day. Next pitch from Cameron. It's in there for strike 101.
4: Noah Cameron from St. Joseph's, Missouri. Grew up a Royals fan, so this is kind of thrilling for him, I'll bet, every time he's home.
1: And next pitch is down and in, and he's one of the fastest. We talk about every night. He might be the fastest worker we've seen all season. There he is with the 2-1 to Goldie. Off-speed pitch in there for a strike on the inside corner.
4: But particularly because he's a starter. Ian Seymour of Tampa.
1: Right, he's another one.
4: But he's a reliever, so it's a little bit different. And Goldschmidt already is stepping out.
1: As well,
4: like
1: he should. Goldie, yeah. 2-for-6 last night with a run scored. 15 runs on 24 hits last night for the Yankees. Breaking ball way upstairs. So the count goes full 3-2. The Yankees continue to dominate the Royals. The sun's going to play a factor for a little bit here, center field and right field. Here's a 3-2 pitch. The left-hander deals to Goldschmidt. Swung on, hit down to third. Garcia got room service ground ball. Throws over in time for the out. There's one away.
4: And well, that's what Cameron will do. He's a ground ball pitcher. You heard Ryan Lefevre compare him sort of to, a different guy. Not obviously Mark.
22: 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Due to league restrictions, you're not